0: 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And definitely there's heaps of things in that auction, the silent auction that you can bid on. I've bid on a silver pass to the Nova Cinema, which is $3,000 of value.
1: Wow. For 3 months.
0: You can go to the cinema. You can go to the cinema as many times as you want in 3 months.
1: That's a lot of cinema. That's a lot of movies in 3 months.
0: So we'll see what that one. You can go there and outbid me if you want.
1: I think I know the big one is the United Airlines trip as well.
0: Yes.
1: Yes, to Hawaii or Canada or America or wherever.
0: Yep. And there's an amazing artwork there as well.
1: There is, yes. Some great prizes. As we said, $13,000 worth of prizes up for grabs. We've got another message, donation, lovely. Thank you so much from Michael from Leopold, who writes, so important to be a voice for our community and help battle intolerance and ignorance. Keep up the great work, great and important work. Thank you so much for that lovely message, Michael.
0: Now we're doing our best. You got to play our donation sound now.
1: Oh yeah, that's right. I said to Pete, I don't know if I can put up with that squeaking sound all day.
0: So. Oh no, you're getting the chicken for the members.
1: Oh, this one's for donations.
0: This one's
1: is
0: for
1: it?
0: Donations.
1: That's the one we want for donations. So thank you so much, Michael. Keep those donations coming. You can find out all the details at joy.org.au/radiothon.
0: And that means we're up for $20 so far. Not much, really.
1: Well, when you've got a budget of $500, you've still got a way to go.
0: Yeah, come on, get those donations in over $10 and we'll add another $10.
1: Bank balance. Okay, more great music coming up. This is Little Mix and No More Sad Songs.
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0: Ah, yes, you're on Joy Daytimes, the special Super Tuesday edition with both Paul and myself. Paul normally does mornings on Tuesday. I normally do afternoons. 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
1: Wonder Twins activate.
0: Members. Wonder Twins activate. That sounds... Wonder... You need to put your hand in the air. Wonder Twins.
1: Don't you remember that? Super
0: activate.
1: Friends?
0: Yeah,
1: exactly. The Wonder Twins from Super Friends.
0: Oh, that makes my throat go bad.
1: We've got another donation. Thank you so much from Louise from Seaford, who has, made a very generous donation. Pete, your bank balance is looking unhealthy now.
0: Oh, that's good. Ring the bell, though.
1: Oh, yes, of course. You know what? I'm going to keep forgetting that. Thank you, Louise. Thank you for that.
0: And we're going to go into your countdown now. You do,
1: yes.
0: You do this countdown every week, don't you?
1: We do.
0: And what's the details of it today?
1: Here we go. Well, we've got a little snippet to start with. No. So if you're not familiar with our Chart Rewind segment, each week we look at what were the songs that were number one on this week. So June the 16th, what were the songs that were number one today, basically throughout history?
0: Oh, fantastic.
1: Yeah, so we're starting out with from 1984, and then we're going to jump ahead every decade right up until 2024. Now, so we start at 1984. Any guesses? 1984, big hits.
0: No, I don't think so.
1: Well, let's listen up and see if these spark any memories.
0: I'll definitely know it, though.
1: You will definitely know it. It was a big hit, obviously. It was number one. Hello. Lionel Richie.
0: Oh, yes.
1: You weren't a fan?
0: Yeah, it's with that big moustache that he had.
1: Was it number one for 3 weeks in 1984?
0: Everyone had moustaches in 1984.
1: 1994 was Informer, Snow Patrol.
0: Snow Patrol.
1: Yeah. Oh, sorry, Joe, just Snow, yeah.
0: Oh, Snow.
1: I was just known as Snow, yeah. 2004 was Black Betty, Spider-Bait, who were just inducted into the
0: ARIA Hall of Fame.
1: ARIA Hall of Fame, yeah. 2014, this song was number one for 9 weeks, Justice Crew, K-Sara.
0: I love it.
1: Do you like it?
0: I love the song. Well, we used to watch, it was a on a Channel 7 show and everyone used to watch it.
1: What about 2024, the most recent one? Eminem, Abracadabra. Oh,
0: a bit of Eminem. I could do with some M&M's now.
1: Bit of a sugar rush to get you through the afternoon. The morning. We're still in the morning. That was our Chart Rewind. Sorry, the songs.
0: Paul's lost his voice.
1: The songs that were number one on this week in June 16th throughout history. So, some good memories there, I suppose.
0: Yeah, it's fantastic.
1: Yeah.
0: That you do that. Do you know that I went to the original Countdown, one of the original Countdown colour shows, the first colour show I was.
1: I'm so jealous.
0: I was in the audience. And you can see me too.
1: Oh.
0: I tried to avoid being seen, but they had everyone.
1: Do you remember who were the guests that week?
0: Mark Holden was on there. People were throwing roses.
1: Of course they were.
0: I wasn't. I wasn't out then, but I had been out, I would have been throwing roses at Mark Holden.
1: Of course you would be.
0: It was fantastic.
1: That was the studios in Ripon Lee.
0: Ripon Lee. Yeah. I went there and with my younger sister as well.
1: Oh, I'm so jealous. I always wanted 20s. To, but I never. We lived in the country, so the whole idea of coming to Melbourne was miles away.
0: And the amazing thing was, the whole thing happened in real time, like on radio.
1: It was live, yeah.
0: It was live. The cameras moved at real time. And
1: terrifying.
0: If you didn't stand out of the way, you'd get run over by a camera. They had cameras on booms going and things like that. And they recorded the whole hour of it.
1: Wow.
0: Real time.
1: OH&S just wasn't a thing at that time, was it?
0: They did tell us to keep out of the way of the cameras at the beginning, but I don't know how many people.
1: But if you get knocked, well.
0: Got knocked over.
1: You were told. Good times.
0: I think that was the show where they also pulled Mark Holden off the stage into the audience.
1: The famous one. Yeah, that's right. And I think he was singing Never Gonna Fall in Love Again.
0: Yeah, Sky Hooks was on there too.
1: Oh, my gosh, you got them all.
0: Marsha Hines.
1: Get out.
0: Yeah.
1: You picked a good day to go to Countdown.
0: Early days. My dad picked it.
1: Oh, did he? Okay.
0: I didn't have a choice. He got shoved up in the upper room.
1: What, was he working at the ABC?
0: And us two kids went into the front.
1: He's chaperoning you.
0: You could go online and get tickets.
1: Oh, really? Online. I don't think you went online, did you?
0: Oh, no. You had to ring.
1: You'd have to ring or...
0: I forgot about that. You had to use the landline with the dial on it to ring, and you got tickets posted out to you.
1: Of course, of course.
0: I didn't know how it worked. He just got them for me.
1: How old were you at the time?
0: I was 19 or something. Brilliant. And my sister was 15, and she really wanted to go, and I went with her. So 19-year-olds, don't know if I want
1: to go. Yeah,
0: my
1: daggy sister, dragged my sister along.
0: She stood up the front and thumped on the stage the whole time.
1: With the tinsel and teddy bears.
0: She was probably instrumental in dragging Mark Holden off the stage, I think.
1: Yeah, there's the video footage too.
0: There is. It's all out there. Absolutely. Even the video footage of me with my long locks down in the middle of my back.
1: You know what we're doing during the next song? I'm looking that up on the YouTube. And once again, while we've been talking, we've had another couple of membership sign-ups. Thank you so much from Anne. That is brilliant. Thank you. Oh.
0: You're going to kill me by the end, aren't you?
1: Yeah, this is going to get really where you're welcome out. And Lou from Victoria as well, another membership. Thank you so much. That's great. Let's get back to the music for a very quick song. This is Agnes and Just What We Need to Hear, Pete. Wake Up.
0: Yeah.

0: where our diverse communities can come together. Joy.
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0: It's 25 minutes past 10 on Super Tuesday.
1: And what? Who doesn't love Lady Gaga and Bad Romance?
0: Of course.
1: I have that on high rotation on my playlists all the time.
0: Oh, do you? Right, yeah. Well, if today wasn't super enough, that's become even more special with Bad Romance thrown in for good measure.
1: Absolutely.
0: Because it is Radiothon, we've got another membership sign up. Thank you so much. Grace. Where's that spent? There you go. What would it be without that?
1: You'll dream about that tonight.
0: No, we'll dream or have nightmares about it. Yeah. Thank you so much, Grace. Really appreciate your support today. Now, we are looking again at the history of Joy. We're travelling back in time with Joy today.
1: Yes, all these snippets of history that we found.
0: You've been very hard digging through the archives. What have we got today? What have we got for our listeners today?
1: Now, this is a song written for Joy and sung at the Rejoice Party in 1994. Now, that was a fundraising party, like Radiothon. Okay. They didn't have Radiothon then. And they had a big fundraising party, and they sold raffle tickets and did all this sort of stuff.
0: Aww.
1: And some bright spark in 1994 filmed the entire thing from the audience. So the sound isn't very good, I can tell you.
0: Yeah.
1: But it is a song performed for Joy.
0: So it was written specifically to commemorate for the first anniversary.
1: Yeah, okay. The first anniversary.
0: Amazing. And was this Joy? Do you know if this was hosted in the studio above the South Melbourne hardware shop?
1: No. I think it was at one of the venues around there, Three Faces or something like that.
0: Three Faces. Takes me back.
1: It was hosted by a drag performer. I've got a little snippet from the drag performer as well.
0: Oh, brilliant.
1: I'll play that first and then we can get into the other one.
0: Okay, so this is from 1994. In the days before Joy's Radiothon. We got it?
1: I hope. Come on, play.
0: Maybe we'll have a test and come back.
1: Yeah, maybe we'll have a test and come back.
0: All right.
1: It's not working, really.
0: We've got a few messages to get through anyway. But
1: all right.
2: All right, we have two fantastic shows for you. But before I go any further, do remember that this is a fundraising event, and of course there are raffle tickets on sale in the foyer there. Please grab, they're only a dollar, and you don't know what you could win. You could even win Miss Candy and I'll have it for dinner with her. That'd be lovely. And of course, Joy Melbourne's been on air since the 1st of December last year, and I am personally very, very proud of the fact that Melbourne is the first to have a gay and lesbian radio station.
1: We're sorry if we blasted your ears. If we blasted your ears with that, but the volume was a bit loud, I think. But
0: that was Kerry Lagore.
1: Was it Kerry Lagore?
0: Yeah, Kerry Lagore was hosting that one. Yeah,
1: she hosted that one.
0: Yep.
1: So if you were at that party back in 1994, let us know. Join up. Or join back, or send us a message telling us your journey with Joy as well. That's our question for the day. All right, and during that show, they did a song for Joy, and here it is right now, if it comes up.

0: sergeant to the squeals.
1: They hear more of the crowd than the sergeant. I think the message is joy is the sound of unity. Is that the message?
0: Yeah. Yes.
1: Okay.
0: It was a great, it was written by someone and performed on the night, so it was a fantastic song.
1: That's great. Where did you find that? That's in the archives as well here at Joy.
0: That, it came out of that video that someone had done with a hand. They must have used a handheld video camera to record it. VHS or something.
1: Yeah, old school. Old school. That is fantastic. Thank you for bringing that to us today, Pete. We've got some more messages and then we'll be back.
0: We've got another member.
1: We have got a new member. It is Beatrice from Victoria. Thank you so much, Beatrice. And also added a donation. So
0: our bank balance goes
1: down. There you
0: go. Chicken and a...
1: It's all happening. Okay, we'll be back after these brief messages.
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0: That was Monsieur AD from 2013. What's going on? What's going on is that it is Super Tuesday here at Joy 94.9.
1: Super Tuesday.
0: Super Tuesday, yes. We are right in the middle of Radiothon, all about donations, memberships, and we've got another membership just from Bartley in Victoria. Speaking of Bartley,
1: Paul's going to dream about that tonight.
0: Not only do we have a membership from Bartley, we've got the man himself in the studio with us. Good morning, Bartley.
2: Good morning, Paul. Good morning, Pete. Good morning, Joy listeners.
1: And we thought we'd have we're having little interviews with some of our great friends here at Joy. You're a member of Joy, and you've been on Still Here, Still Queer a few times, having discussion panels, the show for the oldies at Joy. And we wanted to ask you, what is your journey with Joy at the moment? When did you join? What brought you to Joy? How have you participated in Joy over the years?
2: Good. I think for many years I was a silent Joy admirer. I listened, but I wasn't connected that well.
1: The strong silent type.
2: The strong silent type.
1: Very nice.
2: very short guy. And so it was really great just to hear these voices in my coming out process and just normalise things a bit for me. You know, these are good people. I could see that. All had personality and just getting used to the idea that this is my community. These are my people. Then after many, many, many, many years, I joined and became active. And through my friendship with you, Pete, Pete got me in front of the, I nearly said in front of the camera, in front of the microphone.
1: We can do that soon. We've got cameras in there.
2: Oh, really?
0: Yeah. We have got cameras today, actually.
2: Oh, okay.
1: We could turn it on.
2: No, thanks. No. I didn't get dressed up. So that's been an important part of my connection with Joy. It's given me the opportunity to extend myself on air, and that's had through a couple of programs, being a guest, and that's had enormous implications for me, made my life so much richer. Old school friends have somehow come across the podcasts, and I'm getting connections way, way back, and, you know, we didn't know he was gay or queer, and now we do.
1: Yes, you did a for one night only, a show that's on Joy, where you bring in 15 songs and explore your life in those 15 songs, and you were very open. And if people listen to that, they'll know you are out and proud.
2: Yes, I remember that. That was my first program with you, and Pete asked me to be a guest, and I said, oh, no, I couldn't do that. No, I'm not out enough. Then I went home and thought about it for 24 hours, and I thought, wow, this is a great opportunity, really. So in 24 hours, I came back to you, Pete, and said, yep, I'll do it.
0: Excellent. And no regrets, obviously.
2: No. I was nervous as all hell, especially when Pete introduced me on air. Our guest tonight, Bartley McGowan, out and proud gay man. And I wanted to crawl under the desk. I'm not that out, I'm not that proud, unfortunately. But that was the start of me, becoming a bit more, well, a lot more prouder about
1: and
2: who I am.
1: You've marched in Pride March.
2: Yes, that's
1: multiple
2: another
1: times with Joy.
2: That
1: I've
2: is
1: got
2: another
1: an amazing picture of you with an Out Loud Proud sign walking for Joy, which was fantastic.
2: Yeah, that's another great Joy connection for me. For years and years, I just watched the parade on the sidelines, didn't have the confidence to march. Then a couple of years ago, through my connection with you and a few other Joy members, Joy team, broadcasting members, I was marching down the street down there, and which was fantastic.
0: And I guess a few years ago, you would never have thought you'd be able to do that.
2: No way. Yeah. No way. Mm. Yeah.
0: That would have been another world away to think you'd be ever to have the confidence and the
2: absolutely. Yeah. No, it's
0: to
2: been
0: do something
2: been good.
0: Like that. Oh, that's
2: and I often tell people about my gay journey, and I reckon it's in the last couple of years in my 70s that I'm finally blossoming.
0: Coming into your own. That's excellent. Well, that's what we love to celebrate here at Joy, stories.
1: And I wanted to know why you think people should join or donate to Joy.
2: I really think it's a great way to connect to the wider rainbow community. I'm still trying to learn to be a better ally for our transgender folk and non-binary folk. And I just get so much information from the programs and meeting some of the people, it's great education and breaks down barriers for all of us. So, and plus, it's very entertaining. There's a lot of good stuff, a variety of stuff, talking shows, music. Now that Joy has recently put an app out, it's much easier to follow Joy, and I'm making use of that. So often I'm just listening to the music, and I wonder who is that. And then the app actually tells you who it is. So it does. I'm slowly building up my knowledge of modern
0: pop music.
2: Modern pop music with a gay twist, queer twist.
0: Very gay twist.
1: Fantastic. Well, do you want to stick around for a while? And we'll, sure. We've got some little sponsorships and promos to play, and we'll come back after that.
2: Lovely. Thanks.
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0: From 2022, this is Melbourne-born singer Kidling and Wax.

0: And that song was Kitling by Wax right here on Joy 94.9. Now, we're having a great time here on Radiothon. And if you haven't donated or rejoined or joined, do it right now during Super Tuesday. And we'll give you a chicken, Paul.
1: Oh, yes, of course, exactly. We haven't got Bartley was our last membership renewal, so yes.
0: Yes, it's dried up a bit now. 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
1: People have a mid-morning slump.
0: Yeah, mid-morning slump. Now, during our mid-morning slump, maybe you and Bartley can interview me about my journey with Joy.
1: Yes, well, how long have you been with Joy, Pete? You've been with Joy for quite a while, haven't you?
0: I've been a member of Joy since way back in 1994, I think.
1: So the year after Joy
0: just
1: started.
0: After, yeah.
1: Yep. You were one
0: it
1: of the early
0: signups. Started in December. I signed up
1: adopters.
0: In the next year, yeah. And I didn't get involved that much at that time except for winning prizes and going and picking them up because no one else was putting in for them. So I got quite a lot of CDs back then.
1: And why did you become a member back in 1994?
0: I'd come out in 1991 and I came out by joining the Melbourne Motorcycle Tourers because I rode motorcycles.

0: for lost time. So so it was information, really,
1: okay,
0: that it was giving us. And I get a lot of feedback that people pick up on events from Joy. So they hear about events while listening to Joy, and then off they go. They head out to the event and meet people.
1: Meet new
0: and
1: people
0: all
1: that
0: sorts
1: way.
0: Of stuff. Yeah. Yeah.
1: Well, it is all about reaching out to the community, isn't it, and bring the community together.
0: Yeah. Yeah.
1: And what about, so how did you two meet? Was that through Joy or?
0: That's a long time ago. We met at work.
2: We were actually work colleagues.
1: Get out. Okay. And neither of you knew that you each other was gay?
2: No.
0: We probably weren't out, were we?
2: No.
0: No.
2: But I remember for some reason having a discussion with Pete in a corridor at the office, and Pete was telling me a little bit about his journey joining the motorcycle tourers.
1: Yep.
2: And what that meant for him, and somehow he must have known I might have been gay, or I didn't know he was gay, but somehow this conversation happened.
1: Was it the pink boa you were wearing at the time?
2: maybe. No, we worked in a very conservative office. Now we didn't do that.
1: Is that right? Interesting.
0: Yes. We both worked in the government.
1: Okay.
0: Yeah. So in the public service.
1: Public service. Yeah. Mm.
0: And I became a volunteer back in 2014. So I've been.
1: And what
0: around.
1: Was the show that you were working on then?
0: I was the podcast coordinator back then.
1: Oh, okay, yeah.
0: So I
1: that was a whole new frontier then.
0: I came in as a podcaster, and then I ended up as the podcast coordinator, which was fantastic. And then I said I would never go on air, but Sue Wilkinson, who still does Friday Night Live
1: with Dave,
0: made me say my first word on air when she was lying in a bed out the front of the Joy Studios doing a show on a Friday night.
1: Oh, okay.
0: With David Hunt and her were in bed.
1: Okay.
0: they brought a double bed into the studio, and they were in bed doing an anniversary of John and Yoko being in bed.
1: Yes,
0: and the release of the White Album, I think.
1: Yeah.
0: And she said, "You come over here." And she said, she asked me a question. I said, "Yes."
1: There was no turning back.
0: And then she said, "I must go to the news now." And that was it.
1: That's all you needed, though. That was the only – all the encouragement you needed to get on air.
0: That's right. Well, later on, I started doing daytimes. Yeah.
1: So how long have you been doing daytimes for then? You've been doing daytimes a long time.
0: Oh, gosh. Probably 7 or 8 years.
1: Yeah. Oh, that's great.
0: Such an enjoyable thing to play all this wonderful music. A new – particularly the new songs. I love playing I've loved music, and I love playing all the songs that have only been out a few weeks.
1: Yeah.
0: You know, they're amazing, some of them.
1: Fresh off the press,
0: A lot of them from local artists and a lot of them from queer artists these days. Even when I first started, there weren't that many queer artists coming in, but now there's a lot of queer artists.
1: Openly queer. Yeah, absolutely. That's great. Mm. That's the thing I find too, is just the number of homegrown talent that's out there, and so incredibly gifted that they are, and they're getting a platform here on Joy, which is fantastic.
2: Absolutely. Yeah.
1: We love the promoting local talent. And Bartley,
2: I've got an unusual name. It's been the bane of my life in so many ways.
1: Where did it come from, actually?
2: Irish parents.
1: Irish background, okay, yeah. So you've been with Joy since you haven't been an on-air talent, though? You've never done on-air?
2: No, just only, as a guest. Only small guest appearances. When Pete gets stuck, he knows now he can call me at very short notice and I'll come in. So that's a sign of how my confidence has grown.
1: That's great.
2: Yeah, sometimes it's just the day before. Would you come in the studio?
1: And you're up for that.
2: And I say, yep, I will.
1: Excellent. Well, we've got some sponsorship deals to listen to, and we'll come back after those with more chats with Bartley and Pete and Paul.
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1: And here on Super Tuesday for Radiothon, you are with Pete, Paul, and our special guest, Bartley.
2: Yes, you certainly are. 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
1: So how many more hours of that? 5 more hours. 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
2: So I might change it to a different noise.
1: I'll just change it. 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How's that?
2: So welcome, Scott, to Joy. We certainly appreciate your membership. 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
1: And there's never been a better time to become a member, because you can be in the running to win our Radiothon prize worth over $13,000, the grand prize that's worth over $13,000. 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That if you had a look at what's involved in that $13,000 prize, Pete?
2: I haven't yet, but I can't wait to.
1: It is. There's a lot of great stuff in there. Lots of memberships, lots of giveaways, lots of gym memberships, passes to like Melbourne International Queer Film Festival.
2: Fantastic.
1: Yep. It's artwork. It's really good stuff.
2: Yeah, so get to joy.org.au/radiothon. And, of course, today Tim and myself, my lovely husband Tim and myself, are adding $10 onto every donation that comes in that's over $10. So does that make sense? So get your donations in as well as your memberships, and we will add $10 onto them. And we have a budget of $500, so you got to get us to it.
1: Hmm? Push the limit.
2: Push the limit.
1: Absolutely.
2: That's my challenge for today.
1: Take them
2: for
1: to
2: today.
1: The poverty line.
2: And that goes till 4 o'clock this afternoon. Now, what are we playing now? We're playing big
1: just what
2: energy.
1: We need for the mid-morning.
2: We do.
1: Need some big energy.
2: We need some
1: Mariah.
2: Big coffee too, I think.
1: My shout.

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0: You and I.
1: That was Henry Moody, queer British artist, and Miss You.
2: 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And we've got a little special clip for you today. We're doing the history of Joy and some of the historical clips that we could find in our system. And this one is from the Two Fat Lattes. Now, you said you didn't know about the Two Fat Lattes.
1: I wasn't aware of this show, but you say that I will recognise it once it's played.
2: Yeah. It used to be played back in the... It was live to air on Friday evening, exactly where Friday Night Live is now.
1: Oh, with David and Sue.
2: With David and Sue, except this was Benny and Frank.
1: Okay.
2: And they used to talk about all sorts of topics, and Frank's laughter is incredibly infectious.
1: Okay. Do we get a clip of that in this?
2: Yes.
1: Yep, great.
2: Much. He couldn't stop laughing, okay. Ever. Frank is a good friend, and I still hear his laugh when we go out to dinner and stuff. So he's fantastic. So I will start playing that now, and we'll come back after it. I hope. Here it comes.
3: 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They're on every Friday night on Joy 94.9, Australia's first gay and lesbian radio station. They're a little bit funny, they're a little bit wrong, and a little bit naughty. There's a homo helpline, the unique look at current affairs, and bringing a little rainbow to the world of beige. Now, time to start the party with a latte.
4: You're going to talk about Hey Hey. Our lovely producer.
5: Love it. Producer Paul went out tickets. Of his way to go and get tickets.
4: He did.
5: And you know what? I have to applaud that because I think that's fabulous. You know, when a friend just pops out, not they didn't pop it out, but like when they just surprise you, but not popping it out.
4: Yes,
5: like
4: I know.
5: Surprise you,
4: Benny.
5: With tickets, with a freebie.
4: Yes.
5: I got a little bit worried when Paul started threatening to buy plucker ducks and stuff like that. Can I give some glamour advice or like glitter advice?
4: Mm.
5: And there may be some stray beige listening to our show because I suspect, I don't need to say this to any rainbows listening because they are always well-groomed, well-presented. If you're out in public, if you're going to go to a studio audience, wash your bum crack. Someone in one of those polyester tracksuits had the moistest bum crack and it made me sick.
4: It was a bit on the nose.
5: Maybe you're excited. Not the go.
4: We had some messages from our listeners.
5: Yes, and they're not worth talking about. young Adam wrote in. He said, "Hello, Lattes. Adam here from the Two Skinny Lattes."
4: Why has he got another show?
5: I don't know who that could be. Do we know Adam Skinny Latte? I don't think we christened him that. Did you?
4: We may have.
5: Did you smash someone over the head with a champagne bottle and call them Adam Skinny Latte?
4: No.
5: No. Adam Skinny
4: Latte. I would have remembered that.
5: I would have remembered it too. We didn't. You didn't. We on anyone or anything.
4: No.
5: No, we didn't do any sort of christening act at all.
4: No.
5: So, Adam Skinny Latte, you're being sued. Producer Paul has gone crazy.
4: He has gone crazy. But I quite like MasterChef, Paul. What are you doing?
5: Oh, you do not.
6: I do. I love that show.
5: Do you know what the worst thing about MasterChef is?
6: What?
5: The creation of Julie. Christ.
4: What does she do? What's her role?
5: Well, her role
4: is report?
5: To make everyone look washed. But what's with that centre part and no shampoo? What's that storyline? You know that if I had a bit, you know,
4: you should be concentrating on the food, Benny.
5: I was focusing on her nipples resting on the bench.
4: I've got another interesting thing about the King's Speech.
5: Oh, what's that?
4: Because the King's Speech apparently was filmed on a set of a porno.
5: Really?
4: Did you know that?
5: What, all that beautiful Rococo wallpaper?
4: Yes.
5: Really? That was the
4: song where he was doing his practicing.
5: Yes.
4: Where
5: in that room.
4: He's gargling and he's blah, blah, blah.
5: But it kind of...
4: Gay porn, Benny.
5: What was the story behind the porn?
4: There's never a story.
5: Oh, come on. Good ones have a story.
4: Are you serious?
5: Yes. Don't you like the ones that have a story?
4: Well, you could go to uknakedmen.com and find out. What's pay 30 that? Bucks and find out.
5: Really? Naked Men?
4: And see the same wallpaper you saw on the King's Speech.
5: I would love that. I would absolutely... Because I go off when I see something that I recognise.
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2: Oh, who doesn't remember the Two Fat Lattes? They were amazing, those people. And they used to be absolutely definite listening every Friday night on Joy. Now, if you go at that time, you'll get David and Sue, who well, are equally as funny.
1: Absolutely. You know who does remember Two Fat Lattes is Pete from Victoria, who's just renewed his membership, and he wrote this message: just renewed my membership and donated, but wanted to say how good it was to hear Frank and Benny. I've recently finished listening to all their shows on their podcast. Hilarious. Best show ever. Thanks so much, Pete, and thank you for your donation.
2: Yeah, from one Pete to another.
1: That's right.
2: Thank you very much.
1: Where's our sound effect, by the way, Pete?
2: Oh.
1: Come on.
2: You want the sound effect.
1: Well,
2: now,
1: you know, we started a tradition. We started a tradition. We've got to follow through. There you go.
2: Oh, you get the donation one too. So do the.
1: Oh, yes, that's right. There you go.
2: There we go.
1: Donations. It's all happening.
2: It's all happening. Thank you very much, Pete.
1: And thanks for bringing us those archival footage.
2: Oh, there's lots more where that came from.
1: Yes,
2: you have to listen till 4 o'clock to get all the rest, though. And we have actually got, I've found.
1: Oh, yes.
2: The Kylie interview that happened years ago. We did a big campaign, Joy. It said, Kylie, ring Joy. And people walking down the street with big numbers and all that sort of stuff. And I found the interview finally. I couldn't find it in our system, but I found it.
1: Now, is that the one with Nath Velvo? Nath Velvo did the interview, is that right?
2: No, Andy and Adrian.
1: Oh, okay,
2: did the interview. I don't think Adrian was there, so it was Andy and someone else.
1: Okay, because Nath Velvo was talking about his interview with Kylie that I can't remember which album it was, but it might have been Aphrodite, and they were trying to get her to come onto Joy, and they also did a campaign to make sure that she came, and she did.
2: Yeah. And this is the first one.
1: Oh, this is the first one.
2: First time we did it.
1: Wow, yeah. That would be an old one.
2: It's a long time ago.
1: It's a long time.
2: I'm not sure what album she had out then.
1: Well, probably she's been around Kylie for 40 album, years. Oh, the original one. Okay. Yeah. That is taking it back.
2: Anyway, we'll play that after 12 in our All Aussie Hour because, of course, she's an Aussie. So we'll play that then.
1: Proudly so. Absolutely. We've also got a new sign up again. Get ready with your sound effect there, Pete.
2: Oh, fantastic.
1: From Fraser. Fraser from Victoria has just signed up with a membership as well. So, wow, they are coming thick and fast.
2: Thank you, thank you,
1: Fraser. Thank you, thank you. Yes, what a great time to be around for Radiothon and this Super Tuesday especially. Okay, we've got, speaking of queer artists and platforming queer artists, this is Kim Petras and Future Starts Now.
0: This fantastic song. Is Joy.

0: This is Joy Daytimes.
1: And this is the latest from Australian DJ Sonny Federo. This is Let Me Be In Your Arms. You're on Joy 94.9.

0: Turn us on. Joy.
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0: Something I want to talk about.
1: Oh my God.
2: Love
1: Madonna.
2: That song.
1: Sabrina Carpenter, Bring Your Love.
2: What a great song.
1: You should bring your love to Joy by going to joy.org.au/radiothon and joining or becoming a member, becoming a member or giving a donation. 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
2: Very good of you. We've actually got a new member from Nathan. Thank you so much, Nathan, who's also renewed his membership. So much appreciated. Love the support.
1: Are you going to annoy me now with sound?
2: Oh, yes.
1: The chicken.
2: Sorry, I almost forgot my tone now to annoy you.
1: Now, we've got another long-term member of Joy on the phone line, and I'm hoping that he's going to come in when I turn this up. Hello, Robert. Are you there?
3: How are you both?
1: We're good. It's not a very good line, and I know you've got a head cold, Robert, so I'm glad you didn't come into the studio.
3: Yeah. Well, I wouldn't have. I wouldn't give this to anybody. It's an unpleasant version of it.
1: Oh, nasty, dear. Nasty. Well, we just wanted to touch base with you and find out your journey on with Joy. And you're one of the almost original, you're way back. You joined way back in 1994 or 1993, I think. Is that right?
3: If you looked up the records, I can't remember. But I remember it was with a friend of mine, actually my partner, and his flatmate was a treasurer of Joy.
1: Oh, fantastic. Well, no wonder you joined.
3: I had no choice. No, seriously, it was a pleasure. Like, it was at the Vanguard, and I think it was Malcolm Fraser who actually, really gave the license first.
1: Yes, I'm not sure about that. About that time, it would have been, I think, 1993. Yeah,
3: quite surprising that a conservative government gave the first license to a community radio, a queer community radio, which wasn't called that back then. Queer wasn't a term.
1: No, it was called gay and lesbian back then. And you did some volunteering at Joy earlier on in its time as well, didn't you?
3: So that was the first iteration. And then I did a weekly segment on a show called Pop Tarts on a Saturday morning.
1: Ah, yes, I remember Pop Tarts.
3: With Beck and Tom. And they had a Saturday morning program, and I was a working journalist.
1: Yeah.
3: In tourism and entertainment. So I put together a weekly segment on what was happening in Melbourne, and I think I always came into the studio. But it was when you were on top. When Joy was on top of a hardware store in South Melbourne.
1: Yeah.
2: We were talking about that. I didn't know the origins of Joy that was, above a hardware shop in South Melbourne.
3: So the studio literally, if you opened the window, it was the window above the hardware store. So obviously you couldn't open the window, but, it was, so you're looking at the street.
1: Yes.
3: And then a microphone, stand in front of you.
1: I remember listening to the breakfast show there, and they had a long lead. They didn't have any OB equipment or something, so they dropped the microphone out the window into and interviewed some passerbys with
2: humble beginnings. Humble beginnings,
1: which was fantastic.
3: I think they used to use the old 3XY panel.
1: Oh, did they? Oh, from 3XY.
2: Inherited from 3XY, yeah.
3: And they donated it, which was nice of them.
2: Okay, that's great.
3: And then if you wanted to do a studio interview, they had a separate room, like a cupboard, with a couple of microphones. So it was really, literally, it was so haphazard because you were walking around great big computer banks back then.
2: Wow. Have you been
3: the guts.
2: Robert, can I ask if you've been into the new studios here at the Victoria Pride Centre?
3: Yes, I've done several stories with Pete on his shows.
1: Still here, still queer, for one night only. Yeah.
2: So you've seen a big change that all comes through the support of our sponsors.
3: It then went from South Melbourne, then went to the city.
2: That's
3: off
2: right,
3: Bourke Street, up on a couple of floors. That was like really Rolls Royce.
1: We had two studios and a newsroom, a news studio, which was about the size of the wardrobe you were talking about. Just room for the reader and a little panel in there.
2: Well, we're certainly out of the closet now, aren't we?
1: You are.
3: it's a great excuse to a pun, but a great joy that you have the facilities you have now. It's just fantastic.
2: It is fantastic, yeah.
1: And it's because of people like you who were, you know, around all the way through, and also everyone out there who is a member and donates to Joy as well. That's why we've got all these fabulous facilities here.
2: And speaking of memberships, we've got another new membership from Tracy. Thank you so much, Tracy, who's become a new member. Excellent.
1: Now, where's the chicken? Come on.
2: Oh, yeah.
1: Come on. Got to give the chicken.
2: Sorry. I'll get used to it by around about 4 o'clock when we're finishing up.
1: We're doing a chicken noise for all the new members.
2: Robert, can I ask then what Joy means to you, having been seen it from its infancy?
3: Well, it's a great... Obviously, the media is important, and it's been vital in getting the messaging across that it's okay to be gay, okay to be queer. And it helps, I think the fact that it helps people who are not out yet, and we did a show a couple of weeks ago with Peter, and there was a text in a listener who still couldn't come out, even though they were quite elderly. And I thought, well, at least they're able to communicate through a medium like Joy, even if they're in this awfully dark place. So, you know, it's the old story. If you just help one person, then that's important.
2: Absolutely.
3: And I think it's much, much more than just the fact that, you know, it's great music and, you know, a plethora of presenters. The fact that it's there, and that if you're in a dark place, not being able to come for whatever reason, you can always go into a little room and put on Joy and feel as though you've got a friend.
1: And you've just answered my question, which was going to be, why should people join and donate to Joy? So thank you, Robert.
3: All those reasons.
1: Yeah, thanks, Robert. Did you have anything else that you wanted to add before we have to get back to some music?
3: Well, I just hope that it's a great success. Good luck to all the team. Great mammoth effort today, you guys.
1: And I think Bartley's in the studio here, and he has a little question for you, I think.
0: Hello, Robert.
3: Hi, how are you, Bartley?
0: I must say, Robert, I'm enjoying your new voice. It's very deep and very sexy.
3: Oh, really?
0: Can you please hang on to that as long as possible?
3: So you want me to get a head cold every time I do Joy?
0: Absolutely. Seriously, I enjoy your last comments there. That was me being quite isolated. And as you said, to turn on Joy, you do feel connected and helps you along the journey. So I heartily endorse

0: understanding. And if you put it out there into the world, there aren't, not every city has a gay queer radio station.
1: Indeed, there are only three in the world.
2: Yes.
0: So that, is, in fact, is an indictment on the queer community worldwide.
1: Mm.
0: That there aren't, you know, there aren't more. There should be. That every major centre should have, as part of its queer support mechanisms, a community queer station.
1: Absolutely.
0: All power to you, Joy.
1: Thanks, Robert.
2: That's wonderful. Thank you so much, Robert, for your time.
1: Now we better get back to music.
2: Look after yourself. Get better.
1: Yeah, get better.
0: Thank you. Thank you. Good
1: and
0: luck.
1: I think we've just got another membership too. So thanks, Robert. They're coming in droves.
2: those words obviously struck a chord, Robert, because we've got a
0: new
2: membership from Dale. Thank you again, Dale.
1: And a $50 donation. Oh, we better do a little ding, a dinging bell for that one. All right.
0: Can I get a chicken?
1: Robert wants a chicken.
0: Can I have a chicken?
2: Sure. There you go. Thanks for your time, Robert.
0: Just made my day.
1: Thanks, Robert, and hope your cold gets better real soon. All right. Off to music. We've got Maroon 5 and Christina Aguilera coming up with Moves Like Jagger.
3: 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This is Joy Daytimes.

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7: What a way to finish off the hour and finish off the morning. Of course, it's Cher. If I could turn back time, we've got lots more coming up.

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2: Hello, I'm Laura Devoy. New figures show 7 Australians are dying every day to a drug overdose, Scarlett Coppola reports.
3: Preliminary analysis of 2024 data shows 2,596 people died from drug overdose in Australia. That's the highest number on record. The most common drugs involved were opioids, stimulants, and benzodiazepines. Unintentional drug-induced deaths related to alcohol, antidepressants and antipsychotics all decreased from 2023, while those involving heroin and cocaine increased. Males were more likely to die from drug overdose than females. The Pennington Institute says leadership is required to turn the tide of increasing drug harms.
2: The consumer watchdog has accused restaurant chain Grilled of making false or misleading representations to customers. The Australian Competition and Consumer Commission says between January 2021 and April 2024, Grilled ran a promotional campaign which indicated it would donate $1 from every burger purchased on a Tuesday towards the planting of trees. The ACCC will allege only a small percentage of purchases qualified for a donation due to conditions of the promotion. In a statement, Grilled says the promotion was undertaken with positive intent. New analysis warns not all superannuation funds are invested in the nation's renewable energy future. The report, released by Market Forces, has found the nation's top 30 funds have invested 4% of the renewable energy capacity required to meet the Australian government's 2030 mandated climate goals. Author Brett Morgan details what is now required from the funds.
4: Australian super funds must set ambitious targets for increasing investments in Australian renewable energy projects and also report on their progress to members.
2: Dog owners are being urged to take action to prevent posties from being targeted. Australia Post says 47 posties are involved in dog-related incidents a week. General Manager Safety Russell Munro says posties are being chased, bitten, or even knocked off their vehicles.
5: We see really bad lacerations, life-changing injuries, and obviously post-incident, we're seeing some pretty significant psychological trauma for our posties once they've been attacked and they need to go back to the round.
2: Mr. Munro says dog owners should secure their pets behind a locked gate or a separate room when accepting a delivery and don't let them out until the postie has left the property completely. It was a chilly start to parts of Western Australia this morning. The mercury dropped to just 0.6 degrees in Pierce. Perth's CBD got down to 4.5 degrees, while the airport recorded 1.2 degrees. The Bureau of Meteorology says a cold front is behind the cold weather, with chilly mornings forecast for the rest of the week. An Australian official has been cleared of wrongdoing by FIFA after being accused of making an offensive gesture. Sean Evans was seen making an OK symbol with his right hand in a video of officials working on a match on Sunday. The gesture was designated a hate symbol by the Anti-Defamation League in 2019. Mr. Evans denied intentionally making the gesture, and in a statement, FIFA says it has found no evidence of breaches of its disciplinary code. Turning to sport, Melbourne's Harrison Petty has been ruled out of Saturday's AFL match against Adelaide. He tweaked his hamstring last weekend, and coach Stephen King says while he is back running, he won't play this weekend. The D's have the bye next week, and it's hoped Petty will return the week after.
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7: Now it's time for your weather for June 16th, 2026. And that's your radiothon weather. And in Garamilla, Darwin, it is going to be 32 and sunny. In Ngambri, Noonawal, Canberra, it is going to be 18 degrees and mostly sunny. In Nipaluna, Hobart, it is going to be 13 degrees and showers. In Tardanya, Adelaide, it is going to be 18 degrees and raining. They've got rain over there. I can't believe it. And Boolu, Perth, we've got 16 degrees and partly cloudy. Brisbane, Meanjin, we have 23 degrees and a shower or two. In Warung, Sydney, up there in Sydney, they've got 22 degrees and sunny today. And down here in Melbourne, in St Kilda, in the Victorian Pride Centre, we're experiencing 19 degrees and a shower or two. And that's your weather for Tuesday, this June 16th, 2026, Radiothon Super Tuesday.
0: 3, 2, 1. This is Joy Daytimes, Australia's most uplifting music mix. Here on Joy.
7: And you are with Pete and Paul today. We're taking you through the afternoon on Super Tuesday.
8: Normally I'm walking out the door at this time, but I'm sticking around for the whole afternoon with you, Pete.
7: Yes.
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7: We are. 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
8: That's an incentive, isn't it?
7: And Tim and myself are also putting $10 on the top of any donation over $10. So put it in, and we've got a limit of 500. We're nowhere near that at the moment, so you better get your donations
8: in. You're getting off lightly today, Pete.
7: Yeah, we are. We'll put that donation in near the end of the show. All right. What have we got coming up now, Paul?
8: Well, now we have All-Australian mix, and we have got an All-Australian mix, but because it is Super Tuesday and Radiothon and very special, we've got a special mix, mega mix of Aussie artists back to back. 15 minutes of non-stop music with a mix that includes Tame Impala, INXS, Danny and Kylie Minogue, Olivia Newton-John, I'm Talking, Paul Mac, Sia, Troy Sivan. They're all in this mix. 15 minutes, kick back. Put your dancing shoes on. It's a great mega mix. Let's go.
7: And enjoy it. And enjoy Paul's very good mega mixes that he's making. And send in your message. Send in a message if you enjoy the mega mix as well.
8: And if you don't, I don't want to hear about it.
7: Here it comes right now on Joy 94.9.
8: All Aussie.

0: We hope you enjoyed that Super Tuesday mega mix of all Australian artists, 15 minutes back-to-back music for your listening pleasure on this Radiothon Tuesday. 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Now, if you did enjoy that mega mix of 15 minutes of all Australian acts, stick with us because you know what? 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
0: 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We are back with an additional 15-minute megamix of all Australian artists. We just had a message from Colleen. Thank you so much, Colleen, who said fantastic megamix. Well, if you enjoyed that one, I hope you enjoy this one. This one contains The Presets, Tina Arena, Empire of the Sun, Joanne, and Glass Animals, including Marsha Hines. So sit back, enjoy, as I said, another 15 minutes of megamix for your special Super Tuesday for this Radiothon, celebrating all that is good about Joy. Here we go.

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5: 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And if you put a donation in, me, Pete, and my hubby, Tim, will put an extra $10 on any donation that comes in. At this point, I think I can say.
6: You're looking quite well at the moment too. It's not draining the finances too much at this stage.
5: Hopefully not.
6: We're still at the afternoon. We've still got 3 hours.
5: Yeah. I think we're only up to about $70 or something at the moment. We've got a cap of 500. So you've got to get us there. Come on. It's my challenge.
6: That's right. Push them to the brink.
5: Now, that was a wonderful, those two things were wonderful mixes, weren't they? How long did it take you to do them?
6: Not that long. I mean, you know, just put together the songs I like and the Australian artists that I like. Yeah. So, a bit of a hobby at home. But it was a lot of fun. As I said, we're doing it as a special treat for Super Tuesday, our Radiothon special.
5: Yes. And we've had two memberships in now. So, do you want to read them out?
6: Yeah. We've got a new one from Sophie from Victoria. Thank you so much, Sophie. That's a special effect that hasn't got old at all this morning. And we've got another one from C. You've got another one there. Yes, yeah, C. Is it C? Yeah.
5: Yes.
6: Yes. Thank you so much for Sophie and C. We love those membership donations and renewals. Much appreciated.
5: And now we have a very special treat coming up for you.
6: You've been digging in those archives all week, haven't you, to put this together?
5: What could it be?
6: Well, there's only one. What else would you want to hear when we're talking about Joy Archives?
5: We're in our all Aussie hour. And, you know, I think we've only had Kylie interviewed on Joy once.
6: No, in all that time.
5: We need her back again. Absolutely. I think we need to start 100%. a new campaign.
6: Yes. Well, you were saying there was a campaign with The Breakfast Show quite a few years ago.
5: Yes, with Andy and Adrian, and they did a Kylie Call Joy. They did big letters and they walked down Bourke Street and they put them all over the Bourke Street Mall and took photos of them.
6: And it obviously got her attention.
5: It got through to her.
6: Oh, that's fantastic.
5: Because there wasn't that much social media and stuff way back then. It was in the early 2010s, I think. So
6: old school.
5: Yeah. They had to go to her and they went and interviewed her and I managed to find the whole interview, which is 13 minutes.
6: Fantastic. Sit back.
5: She has brought out a new album recently, so now's the time she should come in.
6: That's right.
5: Kylie, call Joy again.
6: Because, you know, the Joy listeners are big, big fans.
5: Absolutely. And we'll play it for you. Just remember, it's an old, old interview, so she's talking about the Kylie album, I think. So
6: the first one?
5: I'm not sure.
6: One it was 2010, though. Wouldn't have been that old.
5: Yeah, somewhere around then anyway. Well, she'll tell you which album she's talking about. I can't remember.
6: Sure, I'm sure.
5: But, look forward to it. We'll start it now. It goes for about 13 minutes, so you're going to hear Kylie talking to Joy for about the next 13 minutes.
6: Can't think of anything better.
5: I don't think we've played this on Joy for decades. So here it is on Joy. It takes a little while to start up, but here it comes. Soon.
6: Any minute now.
5: Here we go. I'll move it along a bit more.
7: Nag nicely.
8: We kind of feel sorry that we badgered you a lot. You know, we're sorry.
5: There it is. I'll go back to the start again.
9: Thank you so much.
7: I absolutely loved the campaign. Wow.
8: You got the message.
7: I got the message.
8: Come through. Take a seat.
10: When I was young, my mum said to stop nagging. But you've just proven the point that if we nag enough, we will get it.
7: Just nag nicely.
10: Exactly. Just go.
7: That sounds like a campaign, doesn't it? Just nag nicely.
8: We kind of feel sorry that we badgered you a lot. You know, we're sorry about that. Is that okay? Are we still friends? You know,
7: we're more than friends. How long did it take to make that?
10: The video?
7: Ad, yeah.
10: A while. A lot of running around because we're doing it illegally. We didn't get any permits, Kylie.
7: Oh, good job. Nice job.
8: That's
7: like
8: how
7: that.
8: Serious we were. And Nath has cutting saws because he spent a long time cutting a lot of letters.
7: Did you cut them with a scissor?
10: No, with a Stanley knife.
7: Ah.
10: Yeah? Good. So anyway.
7: I am a big supporter of arts and crafts, so that makes me love the project even more.
10: There was no glitter. We apologise for the no glitter in the video.
7: That's okay. Matte white. It's all about the matte white.
10: Exactly. But if you and Will Baker need to use oversized plastic letters, they're still sitting in my lounge room.
7: Okay.
10: So
7: okay.
10: For the next tour, if you need a Kylie Call Joy sign at some point, they're waiting for you.
7: Or call Joe.
8: Anyone.
7: Cool.
8: Call anyone, yes. So we have to start off and say congratulations on the new album.
7: Thank you.
8: It's had incredible reviews. It is a fantastic album.
7: I'm really pleased with it, yeah.
8: You must be. How important are the reviews? Do you kind of read them and feel pleased?
7: They're really important if they're awful. And it's true.

0: sure what I was doing. And one of my A&R guys had said, I think we'll go a bit more kind of more organic sounds with this. And I didn't quite get that, but I am up for trying anything and I respect these guys. So okay, well, let's try that. And that's when I first worked with Norina Paolo, who's just an amazing songwriter, amazingly talented girl. And the first song we recorded was Better Than Today, which was actually a song of hers, which was meant to be on her album. And this particular A&R guy basically badgered her, begged, I don't know, went through all sorts of all sorts of things to say, can we have this song for Kylie? So eventually she agreed to that. So we started going down this line and that was all fine and interesting. But at a certain point, I said to them, where are the dance songs? I'm feeling a bit lost. I don't really, I did wrestle for a long time and, you know, sleepless nights and all of that. Like, what are we trying to achieve here? And I worked with a few different songwriters and producers here, there and everywhere, and eventually asked to get an executive producer on board asked Stuart Price. And luckily for me, he was up for the project. And just from then on, there was a turning point and it became a really, like I don't know, more of an adventure for the soul.
1: Yeah.
0: That might sound very grand, but it became more than, it was more than other albums I've recorded.
1: Yeah. Well, is it fun making an album, or is it a bit of, or is it kind of hard work in a bad way?
0: That's kind of debatable. I like being in the studio. Actually, I love being in the studio, but it's a long process and you just need to try things to see if they're going to work. And that's time consuming. So you hope that you're working in the right direction to get to where you want to go. But as I say, once Stuart was on board, I had complete and utter confidence in him and he helped me have confidence in myself. And it was just an amazing, wonderful, unforgettable experience.
2: Because there's tracks that you've co-written on the album, mm-hmm. Illusion, Looking for an Angel, which is my favourite, Kylie.
0: That's
2: my favourite album track.
0: That's the first one that, our first day in the studio, Stuart and I in New York, that's the first song we
2: Looking
0: wrote.
2: For an Angel.
0: Yeah.
2: So it was written about me, obviously.
0: And here you are. I found you.
2: I know. You look no more. So what was the writing process like? Is the song waiting for you with Stuart, or do you write the lyrics? How does that come about?
0: That one, he asked me if I'd ever recorded a song called Angel, and I seriously had to stop and think.
1: You're like, no, that's Robbie Williams. You're getting it mixed up.
0: Okay, I said no, but I was kind of going through my Rolodex of songs, which is incomplete in my brain because I don't remember all of the songs I recorded.
1: Check out your iPod and search under Kylie Frank.
0: I said, that's really weird. You would think that I've had a song.
1: Yeah.
0: Called Angel or something with an angel. But the answer was no. So we listened to a couple of kind of basic backing track, you know, feels that he'd done, and we just started, both of us had a pad and paper and started writing that.
1: Fantastic. Now, the Aphrodite tour, we know there's going to be a tour.
0: Yes.
1: What more can you give us? Can you give us something? Do we know when? Do we know how big? Do we know anything? What dress are you going to wear? Maybe that's too much details at this stage. But
0: No, that's normally like the night before, still doing fittings, still trying to get everything ready. I, at a guess, I'm imagining that pretty much all of next year will be taken up touring because I would love to go to the places I've already been to, but I would also love to go to some new places as well. Yeah.
1: Go around Spain a bit more. You've got a bigger audience there.
0: Do you know what I do?
1: Yeah.
0: I do. We've had the best response to an album ever. I don't know how much that's got to do with my album, though. Or my boyfriend.
2: Yeah, look, speaking of Spanish people, we have to say, as the gays,
0: yes.
2: We have to thank you now because when we Google image you on a red carpet, not only do we look at your shoes now, not only do we bitch about your hair, now we can also perv on your boyfriend. So we have
0: love
2: to say thank
0: that.
2: You for that.
0: Oh, you're more than welcome. I'm sure he'd be happy to hear that. You know, he's a friend of the gays, so, you know, which he has to be. As my straight boyfriend, he has to understand that I've got my gay husband and my gay flings.
1: Yeah, he has to accept that. So, Kylie, you've been incredibly successful. You know,

0: across the world, number one album, 4 decades in the UK. I mean, incredible, mm-hmm. right? Mm. You've achieved so much, so many albums. What keeps you going? What is the motivation when you've got, you know, the money and the success that says, you know what, the whole of 2011, I'm going to spend touring? What keeps you working so hard?
1: There is definitely moments where I ask myself the same thing. Like, are you crazy, woman? Why are you doing this? But I am so fortunate that I have a job and a life where I do something that presents amazing challenges and it kind of suits my Gemini brain, where there's always something different. And in many respects, I feel like I'm just starting to get good at it.
0: Really?
1: Yeah.
0: Wow.
1: And I'm still always learning things, and you know, no one can teach you. It's not like learning a science or maths or something that my brain doesn't have those things, so I could never pass them anyway. But you can only learn about performance and this industry by doing it. So I'm still doing it and I'm still learning.
2: Now, Kylie, I made a pact with my co-host on my show that if you did in fact call Joy and this interview happened, there would be a tattoo to mark the occasion. Now, I have booked a tattoo parlor today at 5 p.m. Now, the tattoo, I'm just taking my jacket off here. You are, with this pen, you are to write a very pretty and amazing K here for me. And it will be tattooed over at 5 p.m. today as part of you getting our message and calling Joy.
1: I am feeling under immense pressure right now.
2: This better be the best goddamn K you have ever written. That's all I'm going to say, Miss Minogue.
1: I need to practice here. Hold on, microphone.
2: You can do it. Okay, do you want to practice on this?
1: This is very thin.
2: Yeah, okay. I don't want to go bold.
3: That's in case you get it wrong, Kylie.
1: Hang on. Okay, well, tell me what you want.
2: Any K you'd like.
1: But I don't normally
2: just
1: do it.
2: Just don't make it too big because I'm scared of pain.
1: That's not how I sign my name. I go like that.
2: Well, I can't get Kylie with an X.
1: I'm really, really worried.
2: Do we do the fatter one?
1: Look, okay. You can always look. Now okay. You've got to come here. Come here. It's about the angle. The angle of the dangle. I don't need to tell you boys that.
2: Okay.
1: Where? Tell me.
2: He is great. I've been rehearsing, you can see. I've been practicing. Sitting on a tram practicing K's.
1: Hang on. I've got to come this way. That's a piece of paper. I feel like I'm nursing the baby. Okay, I am seriously.
3: Nathan's loving this.
2: Scared. Don't be scared. That is absolutely awesome.
1: One.
2: Look at that.
1: Yeah.
3: That is hot.
1: Oh, I did it.
2: I'm just going to say, I will hate you while he's doing it. You do realise that. I'll be having tears coming down my
1: Nothing
2: face, crying.
1: Nothing a couple of Panadol won't fix.
2: Now, Kylie, we asked our listeners what we should give you as a present from Joy.
0: Yeah, and the listeners came back and decided that they wanted to give you a lifetime membership to Joy 94.9. You were the first first song we played on the station.
1: No, really?
0: Oh, absolutely. And this
1: so
0: is
1: so much
0: first,
1: I don't know.
0: Yes, and we've played, you know, we think about 6 million hours of your music. And so this is an honorary membership and the only artist we've ever done
1: number
0: this for.
1: Number 285.
2: It's your birthday.
1: It is.
2: Yep. And so it's not for free, so you still have to pay $66 a year.
3: It's a way that we can keep the room coming.
2: Okay. We have bills to pay, Kylie.
1: It's in the post.
2: It's in the post. And if you just text in your member number, you can win CD of the week.
1: Excellent.
2: There's just plenty to go with that membership.
0: All right. We're going to do one more thing very quickly. We want to spend 2 minutes
1: yes.
0: doing questions that are yes or no answers.
1: Okay.
0: Kylie, so
1: you
0: just,
1: know I'm really...
0: We are...
1: This I is am a really bad at these. Okay.
0: Yeah. Just a quickie with Kylie. We just want to bang them out, all right?
1: So first
0: thing that comes out...
1: Say all that again?
2: Here we go. Start the clock.
1: Okay.
2: Do you regret leaving Neighbours?
1: No.
0: Oh, that was fast. When you sleep at your parents' house in Camberwell, do you sleep on a fold-out bed?
1: No.
2: When you're on the treadmill and you're on your iPod, it's on shuffle and a Kylie song comes on, do you skip it?
1: Depends.
3: What's your era?
0: Have you ever stalked someone on Facebook?
1: No, I don't know how to work Facebook.
2: Do you still have to vote in the Australian election?
1: Yes, I do.
0: What was your dream last night? It's a hard question, not very fast.
1: Don't know.
2: This isn't a yes or no, but are you Team Edward or Team Jacob?
1: Huh?
2: Twilight.
3: Team Edward, Team Jacob.
0: Oh, we're going to give you an off-air education.
1: I don't
0: Twilight.
1: Have that much free time,
0: yeah,
1: guys.
0: Team Edward, Team Jacob. That's a little thing you should get your head around. And final question, favourite Danny Minogue song?
1: Jump to the Beat. Yeah.
0: Yes.
1: go back in time.
2: Well, Kylie, we asked for you to call Joy. You called Joy. We cannot be more happy about this.
1: I call Joy. I hug Joy. I love Joy. And respect Joy. And seriously, that was the most amazing call to arms that you sent. And I loved the video, and I love the enthusiasm, and you better get that tattooed.
2: I promise.
1: For real.
2: I'll Twitter you the pic. How about that?
1: Yeah, Twitter to me. No, it's been rich and real. Thank you so, so, so much.
2: Thank you, Kylie.
4: Oh, yes. Thank you, Kylie.
5: That was a blast from the past.
4: Yeah, a blast from back in the 2010s. Kylie didn't even know how to use Facebook, would you believe?
5: And there was talk about the Twilight characters too, so that just shows how old it was.
4: Yeah, and she tattooed Nate's forearm. You said he was on a show the other day talking about it.
5: Yeah, he was on a podcast the other day, and he happened to mention about that very interview, yeah, when he got Kylie to sign his forearm and had it tattooed.
4: Fantastic. Mm. And, of course, it's Radiothon. That's why we're playing all these old snippets today during the day. And it's
5: You've
4: Paul
5: been digging through
4: Pete.
5: The archives, haven't
4: yeah.
5: you?
4: We've been digging through the archives. We've got quite a few more little archives for you. We've got Katie Lang interview too.
5: Yes.
4: Coming up.
5: All that coming up. We've also had a couple of membership renewals. Thank you so much from James. Yes. What would it be without those? James from New South Wales, who writes, although I live in Sydney, I strongly support local services. Thank you so much, James. And he's also put in a donation. What have we got for a donation?
4: Oh,
5: yes. Come on, Pete, wake up.
4: Yes, I've got to put we need another button, don't
5: exactly.
4: we, to do that one.
5: It's Here been it a is. Long day.
4: Ding
5: hasn't
4: dong.
5: It?
4: And each time a donation over $10 comes in, Tim and myself, my hubby Tim and myself, are putting in $10 on top of it. So that we'll tell you the tally at the end of the day, and I will put in the donation.
5: Another 3 hours to get that tally
4: up. Oh, yeah. We want to get up to 500. That's what we want to get up to.
5: Very generous.
4: So put in your donations right now.
5: We've also got a membership from Pete as well, who's also renewed his membership. So thank you very much, Pete.
4: And that's not me.
5: No, not you. There is another Peter in the world. Imagine
4: yeah,
5: that.
4: I will put it on. I will put one membership in too. Now, we've got two people who've just come into the studio too. Who
5: Special
4: are you?
5: Guests.
4: Who are you?
6: Hi, Pete.
4: I think I've got you on. Have I?
6: Do you have me on?
4: Yes.
6: Yes. Hi, Pete. So, Nate asked Kylie.
4: It's Damo.
6: Nate asked Kylie what she dreamed last night. So, what was your dream last night?
4: Whether I'll get all the buttons and the panel right for today.
6: And how's it going? How's that going for you?
4: Sort of all right.
6: 80%?
4: Well, 80%.
6: Yeah, good. You're doing well.
4: Radiothon's meant to be about chaos and chaotic stuff.
6: Yeah.
4: And people love it and send in their messages, so it's
6: I
4: fantastic.
6: Love the chook. The chook's a good thing.
4: I can't do it because
5: you can
4: I'm
5: say that
4: membership.
5: Over. You've only been here for 10 minutes. I've had it for the last 4 hours.
4: And little Jace just came in as well. Hello, little Jace.
7: I did. You're lucky I didn't bring my soup in with me. I just scoffed my soup in and went, oh, I can hear Kylie. I'm just going to lie down and see if she happens to be in the studio. And she wasn't.
5: If only. If
7: but
5: only.
7: I did hear you this morning. As soon as you heard that, you went, what the hell is that sound? We're not going to hear that all day, are we? Well, God willing, we are.
5: We are. Another 3 hours of it. But you know what? It's membership, so I don't care.
4: Yeah.
5: Bring it on.
4: We'll chat to the two of you about your journeys to Joy in a few minutes, but we've got to have a song and then go to some sponsorships. So we're going to have a song. It's going to be Kylie Minogue, would
5: what
4: you believe?
5: Else could it be?
4: Why not, after we just heard her the only interview she's ever done on Joy. And here it comes on Joy right now.
5: She's due to come back for another one.
6: Is that really the only interview she's done?
5: I know.
4: I think
5: that's
4: we need to.
5: Believe, isn't that exactly?
6: Lazy.
4: I think we need to
5: do
4: another.
6: Let's call her. Let's call her on air right now.
4: Kylie, call Joy again.
5: That's
4: again.
5: Right.
4: We've only had one, one call from you. All right. Here's a song from Kylie right now.
5: I believe in you.
4: I believe in you.

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0: Thanks, Damo, for reading that. I should have read that one. I'm the tech person here. I do the tech tips on a Tuesday afternoon.
1: I mean, I could have done that myself because I've got my own teeth in today, which is whose teeth have you got in? Oh, wow. Did you borrow some from the airline or something?
2: I should have actually read that before I went to air.
3: He did just throw that at you, yeah.
2: Novice.
0: Now, we should find out about your journeys with Joy. That's what we want to do now.
2: My journey.
0: So, Damo, you want to tell us about your journey with Joy? When did you join? How was your involvement? What are you doing now?
2: Oh, it's so there's a volunteer here, Phil, and we argue about how long I've been here, but I think it's either 7 years or 8 years. I'm not too sure. And I joined because, as you know, I talk a lot and I love being a voice for those people who haven't found their voice yet. So, and that's what we do really well. We talk for people that can't talk for themselves and give them ideas and educate them. So that's why I'm here. My journey took me from weekdays to breakfast to a couple of specialty shows. So, I can't remember the actual show I used to have by myself. What was it called?
0: It was a music show, wasn't it?
2: It was a music show.
0: I can't remember.
2: And it was that night. Anyway, that went really well, so well that we can't remember the name. But I currently kind of pop up here and there on the cabaret room on Sunday nights. So that's my journey.
0: And you're a flyer.
2: I'm a flyer. I'm a flight attendant. So that's why I'm not here all the time because I'm overseas a lot.
3: Lucky you.
2: Yeah.
0: And why do you think people should join, donate or sign up to Joy?
2: There's amazing prizes, obviously. You've spoken about them. But
0: we'll talk about them now while you're talking about it. Do you want to read the Join or Renew today?
1: Do you want to borrow my glasses?
3: There's a grand prize of $13,000. That's basically what you need to know.
2: Do you know what? There's like high tea at the Langham, yeah? There's also a couple of nights somewhere at a
3: there's
2: hotel.
3: There's memberships.
0: There's all sorts of great prizes.
2: We can talk until we're blue in the face about all the prizes and giveaways, right? But really, it's not free to keep a radio on air, right? And we're the largest LGBTIQA plus radio station, I want to say, in the world. We're not the only one. I think there is one in the UK.
0: There's three. Yeah. Okay. One in the US, one in the UK, and us.
2: Yeah. But we are the largest in the Southern Hemisphere,
0: We have the largest podcast.
2: And we have the largest podcast.
0: Library in the world, yeah.
2: And I think there used to be like an hour by minute dollar value that keeps us on air, and I think it's about $4,000 an hour. Yeah. Am I correct, or am I just saying?
1: Let's
3: go with that.
0: Okay. It's around that.
2: Can someone run in and give us the yes or no? Anyway, it's not free, right? Yeah. And so you get a station that educates people. I think we do have the academy still.
0: Mm. Absolutely, yeah.
2: We've got content. We've got content with, you know, specialty shows like The Big Buy Question.
1: And Hot Bread.
2: And, you know, Worldwide Wave, is that still?
0: That's resting at the moment. Okay, but it could be coming back.
3: Strictly Soundtracks.
2: Strictly Soundtracks, that's a great one. So people can educate themselves without having to get involved if they're shy. So I think that's a really high value thing that people should get behind.
3: Definitely. In fact, we had a great message from Robert. He was saying just that what you were saying, Damo, that, for those that aren't out, it's a great resource for them to understand their identity, themselves. Yeah.
2: And a
3: great path to accepting themselves.
0: Mm.
2: Yeah, and we're worldwide, kind of, because you can listen to the podcasts wherever you are. My family listen from Canada.
0: Or you can stream on the app anywhere and stream that.
2: And there are hundreds of, well, not hundreds, but there are different membership tiers. Yep. So if you're a family that have a dog, your dog can be included.
0: You can buy
2: that for a person that's got everything.
1: Seems to be discriminating against cats right now.
2: Well, I'm sure the cats are fine.
0: Your pet.
2: You've got organisation people. You've got compassion. Like, it's just so much. Go to the membership page on the joy.org.au website.
0: And the website for that is, for this radiothon, joy.org.au/radiothon. 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
3: And speaking of which, we've had another couple of donations and memberships. We've got a message here from Antonella from Victoria, who writes, "Queer mental health needs you." Couldn't agree more, Antonella.
0: And that's a membership.
3: That's a membership. There you go.
0: I get to do the chicken again.
3: And we've also got a $100 donation from Jennifer, who writes, "The mega mixes today have been brilliant and should be featured more often." Thank you, Antonella. Yeah.
0: And there's your donation being
3: Jennifer.
0: Jennifer, yeah.
3: Yes.
2: So you're going to match everything.
3: Yes. Yes?
0: No.
2: Is that just what you said?
0: We're adding $10 onto donations.
3: Yeah, that was the message of the time. That's what I heard.
1: You're breaking people's banks.
2: $10 for every donation.
0: We'll add on,
2: From 9 till 4.
0: Yeah.
3: I know, very
2: That's
3: generous.
2: Right.
3: Yeah.
2: 0427569949.
0: Or you can also ring our number, which is on the little board.
1: It's
3: 1-300-9495.
0: No, 569-949. And the wonderful Ian is out there.
3: Let's try that again. It's 1-300-569-949.
0: And the wonderful Ian is out there to take your calls. He's waiting for them, so make sure you call in as soon as you can. He'll have a chat with you as well. We'll have a chat with him a little later too about his journey with Joy, I think. Will we have a track now?
3: Sure.
0: A song? Who have we got now?
3: What's the strict program say?
0: We've thrown that out the window. We're breaking all the rules today. Next, we'll be asking for requests.
3: That's dangerous.
0: Anyway, we've got the wonderful Aussie artist G Flip coming up.
1: I was just going to request G Flip.
0: Oh,
3: well done. Well, perfect timing.
1: Oh, my gosh.
0: I read your mind. And after that, we'll come back and talk to little Jace about his journey with Joy.
1: Their journey, yes.
0: Their journey. And G Flip is their song is Bed on Fire. And here it comes right now on Joy.
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0: This is Joy Daytimes.
1: This is Joy Daytimes, and guess what? We're back on air. We almost missed it, but we got back. And we're taking you through the day today, Paul and me, Pete. And we are doing Super Tuesday for Joy Radiothon 2026. It's been a long day. I need coffee.
2: Damien, need coffee.
1: Little Jason, yes, well, you're going to go and get us coffee.
2: No, we've got trolley dollies there. Oh, we can get them to bring one in.
3: Ouch.
2: And actually, peanuts, please.
1: I actually think we need a trolley in Joy to bring around coffee bring back the coffee trolley, I say.
2: Yes.
1: I used to have that at work years ago.
2: Coffee, tea, cigarettes, anybody?
3: Yes, exactly.
1: Now, don't forget, you go to joy.org.au/radiothon and you can sign up, you can donate, you can
3: for the $13,000 grand prize.
1: Absolutely, and go and look at our silent auction as well. There's lots of great things in there. So what's the prize? Do you want to read that out? $13,000 worth of...
3: goods.
1: Worth of goods.
3: Giveaways.
1: We'll have a look.
3: There's memberships, there's artwork, there's stays, overnight stays. Yeah, it's great.
1: Fantastic.
2: I can tell you, I have seen the painting by Andy Kay. It looks flipping amazing.
3: Excellent.
1: And that's in that prize.
2: Yeah,
3: that's part of that prize.
1: Oh, that's fantastic. There's another painting on the silent auction as well, which looks pretty amazing.
3: So much to give away.
1: Particularly if you're like pop play, it's about that.
2: You're talking to the right person here.
1: I thought I might be.
2: Except I haven't worn my hood in today, so that means that I'm not creating as much havoc as I normally would, like eating the microphones and things like that, which I did last year.
1: Yeah.
2: That was a little bit naughty.
1: All right. Well, little Jace, tell us about your journey with Joy.
2: I've been, I think, with Joy about 4 years now. Once I bought my place in Heidelberg West, I went, you know what, I'm going to start volunteering and doing stuff. And then I got the phone call to say, hey, Paul from the INS needs somebody else to do our very first in the world radio show called the INS, which is about intersex people, for intersex people, for everybody. And me being intersex, it was like, well, okay, yeah, I can do that, because it was like, we are creating a voice. Even though I'm not on the INS now, I've got Hot Bread, I'm on Big Bike Questions, I'm on Joy Daytimes now.
1: You're on everything.
2: I create chaos wherever I go, and I think it's great. I do believe I am the non-binary bisexual chaos coordinator of Joy, and I think that's great. It's a lot of fun.
1: Did I have the honour of having you first on air, though, when you did For One Night Only?
2: No, actually, you didn't pop my cherry. Paul Horwell did.
1: Oh, Paul.
2: Popped him a second cherry.
1: Yeah, second one.
2: Yeah, gave it some time to go. So Paul Horwell actually had me on in the Burke Street ones at one stage for a radiothon. We all dressed up as Rocky Horror, and it was great fun. I can't remember what Paul dressed as, but I know I dressed up as Rocky because, I mean, I look hot. But you did have me on For One Night Only, and I loved doing that. It was so much fun. I have my USB in my car that still has it every now and then, so I can go back and have a quick listen to it. You can find that on joy.org/For One Night Only.
1: Yes. Mm-hmm. You can find lots of profiles of lots of people in Joy because the songs they love, the 15 favourite songs they love.
2: Yeah. But that wasn't the only reason why I got onto Joy. I think I wanted to get onto Joy because with all the negative voices that we hear day in, day out, and it's getting worse, my advice to absolutely everybody is stay off social media. Don't read the comments. Don't comment. I need to take my own advice just listening to that because, you know, I get myself into one of those loops, and it makes me angry, and then it unsettles me, and it disturbs my peace. But as part of Joy, Joy brings a voice for absolutely everybody, and especially for our queer community, and it's a positive voice and it's a good voice.
1: And why should people join up or donate?
2: So we can keep these positive voices happening, so we can make sure that they do continue, so that the monopoly of negative voices is not taken over.
1: And it's being amplified a bit at the moment as well.
3: It is really
1: coming back to the core issues, you know, of all the rights being up for grabs again. When you see some of the stuff happening overseas and some of the stuff here, so it's so important that we keep on line.
3: We've passed that. It's golden times, you know, forever. Doesn't seem to be that way, does it?
1: No.
3: Sadly?
1: No.
2: So running on one of those seven-year cycles, I just like, please don't let this happen, because I don't want what we went through as a collective here for our next generation to go through. I don't want to see our next generation go through that shit again.
1: That's right. Me too.
2: Yeah.
1: And you were telling a funny story about your being on Joy the other day.
2: Yes.
1: Was it?
2: So you know how we give out the Joy phone number, which is 0427569949, or email onair@joy.org.au. One day I'm sitting on there, and like twice it's happened now, I've given my own phone number out, which is interesting because that's okay. But there was one time when I was on the special little grinder, and I'd finished a show here, and I went home, and I was talking to some guy, and we thought I could tell him all these things I want to do. I said, here's my number, just send me a quick text message, because of safety purposes on Grindr, you want to make sure you are sharing a number so you know that person's real. I said, yeah, my number's 0427569949. That's cool. Just send me a text, tell me what you want to do, let me know what we're going to get up to. John Cox sends me a message afterwards and then says it on air. Hey, little Jace, there's a guy called blah, blah, blah, who says he wants to do this, this and this with you. And he says, so when you get home, can you give him your right phone number?
3: Ouch.
2: So, you know, that's cool. You know, but you know what? Now, hopefully, that guy is a member of Joy.
1: Hopefully. And if he isn't, he should sign up right now.
4: That was a great segue.
2: I know.
4: That was an amazing segue.
2: I am the segue queen of Joy.
1: All right. Well, let's go back to a track, and then we might have a little historical snippet again, another historical snippet when we come back. So this is Peking Duck and Darren Hayes with I Want You. And this is Paul and Pete with Super Tuesday. So go to joy.org.au.
3: I'm feeling so super at 1:30. It's a long slot.
2: When you want a coffee, the trolley dolly's here now.
4: I'm not just that. I'm a safety professional.
2: Yeah, you don't burn us when you're pouring the coffee. Now go. Peanuts.
1: All right. Let's go to Peking Duck and Darren Hayes with I Want You right now on Joy.

0: Gary Golder. 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
1: And you are on Pete and Paul's. We need Mary. Pete and Paul's Super Tuesday.
2: Bill and Ben.
3: Bill and Ben. Who was Pete and Paul? Parrots.
1: No. Paul Peter, Paul and Mary were a singing group from years and years
2: ago.
1: From
2: the 60s, yeah.
1: From the 60s, I think.
2: So does that make you Mary, don't
1: I think.
3: Mary?
1: I think they probably sung.
3: Sometimes I don't know who I am.
1: I think they did things like Kumbaya and stuff like that.
3: Oh, they were hippies.
1: Yeah, pretty much.
3: Yeah, okay. One love.
1: Okay. All right. Now, I think we're going to have a little history snippet now. Thank you, Paul. You're going to click the button. This is Todd McKenney.
2: Oh, yes.
1: Todd McKenney and David and Sue. Todd McKenney came in and Sue persuaded him to sing Islands in the Stream as a duet with Sue.
3: I like
1: and
3: that
1: they
3: song.
1: Both had wigs and all sorts of things on. It was hilarious.
2: And Todd McKenney, boy from Oz, wasn't he?
1: Yeah. Yeah. Yeah. And a big Greyhound fan. He's a...
3: As in dogs.
1: Yes, yeah, he loves greyhounds.
2: So that's the what,
1: he always
2: bus?
1: Has two or three.
3: Greyhound buses.
1: He's an ambassador for Gap, I think, who
2: about
1: greyhounds, yeah.
2: Okay, so this is from David and Sue's show. That's from the archive again.
1: All right. Hit the go button, Paul.
2: I did.
1: Oh.
3: Is the volume
1: no,
3: up?
1: No, go back to the start again. I haven't got the volume up.
2: Okay. Wasn't my fault.
4: And you are on Joy 94.9, and it's absolutely crazy in the studio.
3: It is crazy.
4: If you want to watch what's going on in the studio, go to David and Sue's Facebook page, which is...
5: David and Sue Joy Drive.
4: And
5: or David and Sue Joy Drive.
4: And we are now going live because Todd McKenney and Sue are going to sing, and they're in costume.
6: Yeah.
4: They're in costume. They're going to sing Islands.
6: No, and I've just got a beard on now that they bought from the $2 shops.
5: No, not true.
6: Hang on.
5: Not true. You have eyebrows.
6: Hang on, I've got to concentrate. I can't do it in this beard. You've got to sing with this.
5: Yeah, right. I'm going to wrap it.

0: Brilliant.
1: Oh my God. You know that noise? You just can hear that noise?
2: Yes.
1: That's people rushing to the casino to get their money back. You owe me. That was one of the worst.
2: You look like Santa.
1: Can we get together for this photo?
2: I think
0: we've got to do a photo. That was the best fun. You're on Joy 94.9.
2: With David and Sue.
3: And that was when David and Sue used to do Friday Drive. Oh. Yeah, they did it for about 10 years, I think. And he had a show on, and that's what he was talking about. Everyone sold their tickets when they heard that. It was great. Anyway.
4: We've got a couple more memberships.
3: Oh, have we?
4: Yes.
3: Fantastic. I've got the chicken.
4: Yeah. Good. What would we be without? Where would we be without that? Megan has also renewed her membership and added a $50 donation.
3: Fantastic.
4: We need the donation.
3: And I'll give you a little donation buzzer as well. Yep. There we go.
4: There we go. And we've also got a message from Adam, who's written, I have torn my Achilles tendon and I'm grooving in bed while I recover.
5: Oh, that's painful.
4: That is.
5: I mean, good that you're grooving and you're positive, but ow, did you hear the bang? I've heard that you can hear the bang.
4: Snap, isn't it?
5: Snap.
4: Yeah.
3: I don't want to hear it snap. Ever.
4: No, wow. I don't want to hear that.
3: Hope you get better soon.
4: I was going to say, yeah. Adam, I hope you're feeling better soon.
3: Yeah, glad we're entertaining you this afternoon.
4: We've got lots more to come. We're talking about the mega mixes. We've got one more mega mix coming up after 2 o'clock.
3: We have, yeah. We won't tell you who it is.
4: No,
3: but you will love them. They're from the 80s and 90s, aren't they?
4: It's a bit of a mix of everything, yes.
3: They just brought out a new album recently.
4: Coming up.
3: Yes.
4: Not yet.
3: All right. Will we go back and have a bit more music now?
4: Yeah, let's go. This is Regular Touch by Vera Blue.
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0: Oh, yeah. What a song from Dolly there. Dolly Parton is in the studio with us. No, she isn't. No, she's out in the corridor now. She's gone out there. We have a cardboard cutout of her. Now, Paul, we have a big prize if you join today, don't
1: yes,
0: we?
1: Yes, for anyone
0: For anyone who joins during radio, I thought.
1: Or renews their membership, yeah, they're eligible for the $13,000 grand prize. And we were just going through it off air, just sort of browsing through. Incredible prizes, including three night stay at Mount Avoca, original painting by Andy Kay.
0: Oh, my God. Andy, I want that painting.
2: It's phenomenal.
1: It's beautiful, isn't it?
2: Yeah.
0: I have a few of his stuff at home, and it's fantastic art. Yeah.
1: And also included in the grand prizes is the Melbourne Queer Film Festival All-In Season Pass, six-month membership to Fluid Fitness, Midsummer Festival event prize pack. Amazing, amazing prizes. All up for grabs if you renew or sign up for your membership today.
0: Yes.
1: Or during Radiothon.
0: Or during Radiothon.
1: Which ends on Friday, doesn't it?
0: Ends on Friday, Friday night.
1: Friday night with the finale party.
0: Then
1: so you can look at all the grand prizes if you log on to joy.org.au/Radiothon. Demo.
2: Do you know, it's such a good idea. I say good idea because it came from me. But if you've got people that you don't know what to buy for, give them a membership.
1: What a great idea.
0: Absolutely.
2: Yeah. Just buy them a membership. Get yourself in the draw to win $13,000 worth of prizes. I think there's a massage there. Did you say massage?
1: Yeah, there is a massage in there. There's Langham Afternoon Tea for two. Bar voucher at Grouse Melbourne, family pass to Luna Park.
2: I don't win all of them. Or?
1: Yeah, that's what I mean. This is all part of the grand prize.
2: So you win all of them.
0: This is all part of the grand prize.
2: God,
1: I know.
0: It'll keep you busy for the next year, definitely, until next Radiothon.
1: Collect a lot of friends along the way too.
0: Absolutely.
2: And is there a picture of Andy Kay's painting?
1: Yes, it's on the website.
2: Yeah, go to the website, check it out. It's all, if I'm not, I haven't seen it this year, but I can tell it's probably all earthy colours,
1: yeah, it's called Sunrise, as you would imagine.
2: Nations art
0: is a Bundjalung artist, and I've got some of his stuff at home, and it's amazing, his painting.
2: The detail,
0: certainly have a look at that, the detail he puts into the paintings, he has work hung in the United Nations building as well. So
2: where's that?
0: He's over in New York.
2: Oh.
0: Yeah, so he's a quite famous artist. He's also been a Joy announcer many times. He's done daytimes. He's done Black and White, which was an Indigenous music show, and quite a few other ones as well. Mm. So fantastic to have him put in another painting into the major prize draw.
2: Yeah.
0: All right. What are we doing now?
1: Then we've got a special guest coming in after 2:00. And as we said, another mega mix that you can look forward to after 2:00 as well.
0: And we had that message in. Damo was talking about cracking.
1: The Achilles tendon.
0: Adam sent it in, say, yes, it was like a rubber band snapping.
2: Ouch.
1: So in case you're wondering.
0: I never want to hear that.
2: Yeah, I had a friend that did it. So she was walking out of the gate and the bottom of the gate hit her foot, like the Achilles part. Yeah. And the noise, and she just dropped to the ground. It was horrendous.
0: Oh.
2: Get well soon.
0: Yes, get

0: Well, Adam. All right. Well, we've got a few more sponsorships and then we'll come back and maybe we can do a little snippet from the past.
1: Yeah.
0: Okay. Here it comes right now.
2: Donate today at joy.org.au/radiothon and uplift all voices this Joy Radiothon.
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0: 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Joy.
3: It is now 2 minutes past two on Joy Daytimes. It is Super Tuesday because it's all about the Radiothon today. And because we're just throwing the rule book out the window, I just make it up as we go along. We've got a very special guest in today. It is my Strictly Soundtracks co-host, Glenn Charlie Dunks.
4: Look, I wouldn't quite say special.
3: Don't sell yourself short.
5: Oh, I'd call you special.
4: Oh, yeah, well,
5: I've okay. interviewed you on For One Night Only.
4: Yes,
5: too.
4: You have.
5: It was a fantastic show.
4: Yeah, well, that was an odd mix of music that I selected for you, wasn't it?
5: Not many soundtracks, but
4: no. No, I kept it more to the theme of the music that sort of made me rather than the movies, but yes. But we are here to talk about movies.
3: Yes, exactly, because Glenn has been lucky enough to. He was up in Sydney, was it last week?
4: Sure.
3: For the Sydney Film Festival and saw back-to-back films. I mean, did you count up how many you saw during that time?
4: I got to see 12.
3: Wow.
4: In the cinema. I've been able to see a few extras, you know, cheeky links.
3: Screeners,
4: at home.
3: Yep.
4: I did have to skip the last one because I barely made it through film number 12 because I got the dreaded festival flu, as inevitably
5: I can imagine
4: inevitably happens at these sort of things, especially with airplanes in the mix as well. But yeah, so I think that's pretty good for about
3: 12 films over how many days.
4: I think I was there for 6 nights.
3: Okay, that's
4: so
3: not too bad.
4: yeah I landed on the Thursday, and I went to the hotel, checked in, and went straight to the cinema. Which you tell that to people and they look at you like you're a crazy person. But for me, that was pretty normal.
3: You love that.
4: I do.
3: Of course he does.
6: Yeah. But you did fly just from Melbourne.
4: I did, yes.
6: So it was an hour.
4: Well, look. Oh, I will say, flying out of Sydney, though, I think I was on the new one, and I think we were taxiing for about 25 minutes. It was insane. So anytime you next time you go into Sydney, if you're flying out of that, don't worry. You are still leaving the airport at some point, but it takes a while.
3: Well, it was well worth it though, because you obviously saw some great films.
4: I did. Yeah. Look, the people sort of ask, what, like, do you like everything you see? Like, do you find, like, if you go to a festival that isn't your hometown, you know, you have to fly there and you have to, you know, pay accommodation and flights and all that stuff. And if you see stuff you don't like or that you don't respond to, do you find it that it was a waste? And I definitely don't think that. Sometimes there are some people who are like, oh, God, that wasn't really worth it at all. But all up, also, it's just nice to get away from life,
3: sure.
4: Isn't it? Melbourne was pretty dreary, apparently, while I was up there. Sydney was beautiful. Not to start the culture wars again, but Sydney was really lovely. So I did not regret a single moment that I was up there.
3: Well, I'm very envious because you saw a couple of films that I've been desperate to see, including
4: Gillian
3: Anderson.
4: Yeah, Gillian Anderson. Teenage Sex and Death at Camp Miasma.
3: What a title.
4: One is. So this is the third film by Jane Schoenbrunn, who is a trans filmmaker from America. Some people may have seen their earlier films. We're All Going to the World's Fair, which is this very lo-fi, liminal film that maybe if you like Backrooms, you might like this one. It's sort of creepypasta, sort of online stuff that I didn't really respond to it very much, but I know some people are huge fans. And also, I saw the TV Glow, which with Justice Smith, which was very popular a couple of years ago, and played with some similar ideas to the new film, where it was about a couple of teenagers who loved or were obsessive over a show that looked a little bit like Buffy the Vampire Slayer, and so that sort of is part of this director's thing is that I think that, you know, the those pop culture artifacts from our youth that shaped us in some way, and in this new film it is the Friday the 13th films, yeah. And Sleepaway Camp and those sort of 80s slasher movies where, you know, a masked killer walks around and stalks the camp counselors.
3: The trailer looks intriguing.
4: It's a very interesting movie. It's a very intellectual movie. It's sort of a meta textual. I look if you go into this movie expecting Friday the 13th part 22,
3: okay,
4: you're not going to get it.
3: Or it's not sort of a meta type film. It is Scream.
4: No, it's very different in its form. It's about a filmmaker played by Hannah Einbinder from Hacks.
3: Hacks, if people have
4: seen her. She's a really great actress. She's at least an ally. I don't know if she...
3: I think she's come out as bi.
4: Yeah, maybe. Yeah. And, yeah, she plays an up-and-coming young filmmaker who's been given the chance to reboot the long-lasting Camp Miasma slasher franchise. Yeah. And she goes to visit the original star from the first film, played by Gillian Anderson, who just happens to live at the same summer camp that the movie was filmed at. Can you see where this is going? Can you see the vision?
3: Gillian Anderson was like the final girl.
4: She was the final girl, yes. Okay. Yep. It's... But like I said, it's really not what you would expect. It won the Queer Palm at the Cannes Film Festival, which is the prize that goes to, judged by a jury of what was the best queer film of the festival. And this year there was quite a few big titles that were up for that one. So the fact that this American, violent, gory, but very... Sapphic, can we say that on daytime? There's some sex scenes, romance scenes. Let's put it that way. But it was really good and really interesting. It as these sort of films do, it goes off on whether you're with it or not will really determine how much you like it by the end.
3: Were you a fan of I Saw the TV Glow?
4: I liked about half of it. I liked it in bits and parts, but this one I think is their best film yet.
3: Okay.
4: And so it does come out later this year, I think in August. And like you said, the trailer is out there and it doesn't fully give away all of the...
3: Gives away nothing.
4: Yeah. There are a few really great needle drops, including, this is for your benefit, Paul, a very famous 90s one-hit wonder that... I'm not going to spoil, but it will be on our Best of 2026.
3: Oh, really? Okay, great.
4: Strictly Soundtracks episode later in the year.
3: So I'm intrigued.
4: When you see it, you'll know exactly the one I'm talking about because Paul and I have some shared musical tastes.
5: Right.
3: Speaking of shared musical tastes, have we got time for some music now?
4: Yeah.
3: We're going to talk about another important movie that came out last week was the Madonna 10-minute mashup.
4: Sure.
3: What were your thoughts?
4: Look, I'm not going to claim I understood any of it.
3: Oh, okay.
4: It's pretty fun.
3: I think it's great.
4: I think it looks really great. It's got it, and obviously all the cameos are fun. It's really, you know, it's a great little teaser for the album. I did watch just before coming here. This morning they released the official video for Bring Your Love, like the full one
3: with Sabrina Carpenter.
4: Yeah. So and I must say it's better.
3: Oh, really?
4: Okay. In like the full 4-minute version, it's better than just the little cut that we got from this Confessions 2.
3: Yeah, I'm desperate for the song Danceteria.
4: Yep,
3: that one just sounds like an absolute banger.
4: That one sounds really good. A new one premiered over the weekend. People heard it at a
3: Love Sensation.
4: No, a new one called Bizarre played at some DJ festival in the States. They just sort of dropped it in there. That's what they do.
3: That's what they do.
4: They're getting it in.
3: Speaking
4: there.
3: Of Madonna, because Glenn was coming in and we were talking about movies, we put together a little mega mix of Madonna's greatest movie moments. So we've got soundtracks.
5: We'll do a few sponsorships first, and then we'll go straight into the radio Madonna, Radiothon Madonna mix.
3: Well, yeah. So we're talking Into the Groove. Of course, we're talking.
4: Don't look at me. I had no part in this megamix.
3: American Pie from The Next Best Thing.
4: We're
3: talking Causing a Commotion from Who's That Girl? All smashed in together in one 8-minute
4: smash hits.
5: Love it. All right, well, let's go to our sponsorships now, and then we'll have the Radiothon Madonna mix. And if you love it, well, don't put it on your playlist because you can't. 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
3: you know,
5: to Joy.
3: If you join a donation, we'll send you the file. There you go. You can have it.
5: Oh, there you go.
3: And Glenn's going to be back to talk more movies. 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

0: Wow, another Paul Calder original Radiothon Madonna mix. That was fantastic. How long did it take to make that?
1: Well, funnily, as Glenn will know, we did a Madonna mix when we did a special on 90s remixes, wasn't it?
2: Yeah, we did 90s club mixes of movie soundtrack themes, theme songs. Yeah. And in order to fit as many in as humanly possible, we did a... Paul did a bunch of mega mixes, and although that one was a bit different, we didn't have
1: we threw in the 80s ones because we were just focused on the 90s movies then. So,
0: yeah.
1: But that was for Strictly Soundtracks, which Glenn and I and John do every Sunday at 11.
2: Yep.
0: Every Sunday at 11, so tune in then.
2: Yep. Unless when Katie wants to take a week off and we do 2 hours and we start at 10.
1: But in fact, last week we did two hours.
2: We did 2 hours. We joined the Living in the 70s, Venetia from Living in the 70s. We did a two-hour show all about soundtracks from the 1970s.
1: And we called it Strictly 70s.
2: Yep. And that's probably why when Paul tried to introduce me before, he tripped up on the name of our own show, because as we did on Sunday, we tripped up.
1: We love alliteration. We love alliteration.
2: Yes.
0: Now, it is Radiothon, of course, so what should people do, you two?
1: Sign up to joy.org.au/radiothon to look at all the prizes that are on offer when you sign up or renew your membership.
0: And donate, of course.
1: Pete and his husband, Tim, have made a very generous donation. Do you want to talk about that?
0: We will be, maybe, because we're putting $10 on top of all the donations that come in this afternoon, or during the day, actually.
1: Yeah.
0: I'm not sure what we're up to yet. And
2: how generous.
1: Very generous.
0: What about you, Glenn? We've been asking people about their journey with joy. So what's your journey with joy been?
2: Look, I've been on and off joy for... gosh, I want to say about 15 years.
1: Get out. Wow. Really?
2: Yeah, I first...
1: But you're so young.
2: Fresh-faced. I joined as like a movie correspondent for a friend of mine, John Richards. He had a show on here, about 15 years ago called The Outland Institute. And that was sort of my first introduction. I was I grew up in Geelong, but I was sort of newish to Melbourne, and I'd met John just through Melbourne film circles, and yeah, he asked me to come on, and that was a lot of fun. And then I joined Saturday Magazine, and then I went overseas, and when I came back, and I was up and around, I was all over the place, it was maybe a couple of years ago. This is very much a true story, but I was in a funk. What's going on? As you can tell, I'm a movie person. I used to work in film. I used to work for film festivals and events and that. I used to write film criticism professionally. But especially during COVID, all of that fell away, and I just
0: totally dried up.
2: I grew disillusioned with it as well. You know, everything came about, you know, how many clicks are you getting and all this sort of stuff. And I lost the passion for it. But then because of that, I was like, well, where's my creative outlet? I've got no creative outlet. And so I saw an ad come up on social media for the radio training, and I was like, well, look, I've done podcasts before. I've obviously done radio before. I like that, so why not do that? And did the training, and then I was like, oh, it'd be nice if there was a movie show I could I could help out on. And then up came Strictly Soundtracks, and it's been really great. It's because that sense of community that you get, particularly being out, like we do like to, you know, come in every week and do it, you know, sit around the desk in person and talk to each other about it and play music and have our very, very at times goofy fun on air. And it's just, yeah, it's been a really great really great thing to have done, especially meeting Paul and John, who I had no idea who they were before. Yeah. But it's been great. And yeah, just being able to be out to be with Joy, it's a nice thing to be able to say as well. Like, oh yeah, like I'm on air at Joy. It's great. Yeah.
0: And why should people join Joy then and become members and volunteers maybe, and also donate to Joy?
2: Yeah, well, look, because during Midsummer, I helped volunteer at some of the big events out there, and which was a whole lot of fun, and got to meet a whole lot of people who would walk by the booth and got to chat with people. And it was just, and it's, you know, everybody sort of has their different, you know, like I'm a movie person and music, but there are people who they're sports people. There's different arts people. There, what have you? And so there is literally, quite literally, a show for everybody on Joy, which I think is really great. And if there isn't, then, well, you could do the training and you can pitch a show yourself. Your own show, yeah. It's actually, you know, which is sort of one of the beauties of community radio in general, but especially somewhere like Joy, because even when I did the radio training, the shows that came out of the people who did that at the same time as me have been really great. It's been really great to hear them, you know, take on a show of their own and sort of find their place within the Joy ecosystem. And I think there's a spot for everybody in the Joy ecosystem.
0: We do three grids a year. And before each grid, we give people a chance to pitch new shows as well. So.
2: And obviously it doesn't have to be on air. There's so much to enjoy about just simply listening and being able to turn the app on literally any time of the day and hear a 9-minute Madonna megamix.
1: Because why not?
2: Why not?
1: It's a great outlet for Glenn, because he has this encyclopedic knowledge of film and music. And honestly, the facts that he comes out with off the top of his head, I don't know what else you'd be doing with that knowledge if it wasn't on Joy.
0: Now you're going to talk about Madonna now, aren't you?
1: No, we talked about Madonna.
0: We talked about Madonna.
1: We're on to.
2: I've been talking about her a lot, so that's a fair.
1: Glenn's been very active on social media, pushing for Madonna's new album release.
2: I have.
0: Oh, yes. It's just came out, didn't it?
2: Oh,
0: next
2: month. A few weeks.
0: I saw some of this stuff online.
1: That's great. But we've got Glenn in here to talk about the Sydney Film Festival, because Glenn has a great website too called Redocumented.
2: That's right. I do. Yeah. Yes.
1: Which focuses on documentaries, because that's your real passion, isn't it?
2: Yeah. It's sort of something that just became a bit of a niche for me. I don't really exactly know when or how, but it's that sort of thing. It speaks to what I was saying before about you've got to find your passions in the world. And certainly when I came back from living in America, and I was like, okay, so what is my thing now? Where do I sit in this sort of
1: ecosystem?
2: In the ecosystem, and it just turned out to be something that I became very knowledgeable about it. I became sort of known as the documentary person, whether I deliberately or not, but fine with me.
1: And there are two documentaries in particular that you saw at Sydney Film Festival that caught your attention.
2: Yeah, there's two. They'll probably show up later in the year, perhaps at Melbourne, perhaps at the Melbourne Queer Film Festival. I would like to think that they'll both show up. One is called Barbara Forever, which is a documentary by Bridie O'Connor. I believe it's their first feature film, and it's about the avant-garde filmmaker Barbara Hammer, who is maybe not somebody that everybody knows. There was a bit of a raise of hands before the session that I saw in Sydney of who's seen a Barbara Hammer movie before, and about 75% of the crowd raised their hand. And I really hope that this film sort of opened their mind to the possibilities, because she's she's made nearly 100 films. Well, she passed away in 2019, but she made nearly 100 films in her time, shorts and features. And
1: all queer related?
2: They're predominantly all queer related, all with a very strong lesbian sensibility. I'm forgetting whether she was married or she was just dating a man, but certainly earlier in her life she dated men. And then she says the moment she touched a woman, her life changed.
1: Oh, really?
2: And that, I think, is a really great line. And I think the film itself, the documentary, it does one of those things that it's kind of rare in biographies of this sort, where I think the film about the subject is as much of an essential queer film as the films made by Barbara Hammer, because her story is so incredible.
1: Okay.
2: And she only really began to gain some semblance of attention and prominence later in her life. And, you know, her films are very experimental. They're not just the sort of things you throw on at home.
1: Right.
2: But the film really contextualizes them within her life as an out lesbian, as well as just somebody whose brain worked in a bit of a radical way, different to so many others, and the sort of the ideas she was able to come up with, and the way she was able to turn life's many, many adventures. She, as we said, she came out later in life. When she passed away, she died of ovarian cancer, and she struggled with cancer throughout her life. And the way she took all of these things and turned them into art in a way that is unexpected,
1: okay,
2: I think is really great, and that's why her films are worth watching. But then the documentary, yeah, her story is just really...
1: And the name of the documentary again is...
2: Barbara Forever.
1: Okay, yeah.
2: Yeah, and so I really hope that people get to see it. Her films don't get screened very often.
1: I was
2: going to
1: say, did she have any sort of mainstream success?
2: No. Okay. No, she only made a few feature-length films, and, you know, they would have done the art house circuit back in the 1990s during that sort of wave of queer film when, like, people were like, oh, where's the next big queer film coming from?
1: Yeah.
2: But she had been making them since, I think, the late 60s.
1: Okay.
2: And so she's very prolific, but, very undersung, and I really hope that if people get to see this film, they can really appreciate her work and her story, because it's certainly one paying attention to. And I think a lot of queer listeners here at Joy will respond to as somebody who struggled to find their place in the film industry, in art in general, and then ran with it. Yeah, really great.
1: Excellent.
0: Fantastic.
1: That's Barbara Forever.
0: We might go to a song now and come back and talk about the other film that you were going to talk about.
1: Great.
0: How's that? We've got Jimmy the Queen singing this next song.
1: This is the new release,
0: All I Need. Yeah, new release, and it's called All I Need on Joy 94.9.
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11: And you are on Joy Daytimes, and it's the Pete and Paul show today. We're doing Super Tuesday, where we've been going now for how long? Oh, God, six hours.
9: We're feeling so super right now.
11: But we're getting heaps of memberships in, and we just got one then. So what was that one?
9: Thank you so much from Danny, who's just said... Yeah, we've had that all day, Glenn. It's not getting old at all.
11: And Danny says, love being part of such a safe community. Thank you, everyone.
9: Thanks so much, Danny. And we are joined in the studio by our friend and Strictly Soundtracks co-host, Glenn, who's here to talk about Sydney Film Festival and all that was on offer.
12: There we go.
11: You can do it now.
12: Yep. We've got a little bit more time to talk about some of the remaining queer themed films that either I saw or that played, and that maybe, hopefully, people will get the chance to see later in the year here in Melbourne.
11: I'm going to MIFF, so I'm hopeful I'll see a lot of these.
12: I have to assume that MIFF as well as MQFF will screen most of these, or if not, they'll be out theatrically anyway.
11: That's all right.
12: The best movie I saw at the festival was one called Once Upon a Time in Harlem, which is another documentary. But I really like. It's the sort of film that as I was leaving with my friend from the cinema, it was like we both turned to each other and said, like, what a privilege to have been able to see that.
9: Oh, wow.
12: It is a film. It is a documentary made up of archival footage taken from 1972.
11: Wow.
12: Of a house party at the residence of jazz legend Duke Ellington.
9: Mm.
12: Wow. And it was the house party is full of maybe 30, 40, 50, however many people who were around during the Harlem Renaissance of the 1920s and 30s. And the whole film is literally just It's a house party from 1972 in Harlem of all of these incredible artists, poets, filmmakers.
9: Are they interviewed or is it just...
12: No, it is just... There are some interviews done, yes, but it's predominantly just them sitting around on couches having discussions about society, about politics. They recite poetry. They bicker and argue about, well, this was my favourite person from the Harlem Renaissance. And, well, this was my favourite person. And they don't get enough. They don't get talked about enough. So I'm now going to talk about
9: them. These candid conversations.
12: It's incredible. And it plays just like a really great house party in the sense that, like, the end credits roll and it's about 100 or so minutes and you're just like, how did that time just flew by? And if you do get to see this, do stay through during the end credits because there is an incredible anecdote about Langston Hughes, who was a gay poet from the Harlem Renaissance era. And that's the sort of thing. The queerness sort of... It's hidden in places. If you know where to look, you might know where to find it. But, and Langston Hughes probably being the most famous queer name from that era. Yeah. He does pop up several times. And it's such a wonderful film. It's the sort of film it's about art and culture and...
9: And where has this footage been hiding all these years?
12: Well, so it was filmed by a filmmaker... At the time he was quite well known in the rising, as we spoke about Barbara Hammer, the rising avant-garde underground scene, and he filmed it. And I haven't done the research on it yet, but as far as I'm aware, it was just sort of sitting in boxes, sitting in an archive. And now his son, the filmmaker's son, has decided to assemble it all together into this really incredible film. I think it's if you're like me and you're one to follow these sort of things, I think it's going to be a big Oscar contender
9: for the documentary category.
12: Yes, and I can't imagine that this won't play later in the year at film festivals.
9: Excellent.
12: It's great. The other one that
9: I know will probably have widespread release, The Man I Love with Rami Malek.
12: Yeah, so this is directed by Ira Sachs, who is New York filmmaker. Yeah. He's made several things that people will have likely have seen across various festivals here in Melbourne. Unfortunately, I can't say I loved this one.
9: I think it screened in Cannes, didn't it? It got a lot of attention in Cannes.
12: It played at the Cannes Film Festival. It was in competition there, as a couple of the director's films have. And its reception there was, I believe, a bit muted, which, having now seen it, I understand. It's about an actor played by Rami Malek who's dying of AIDS, and
9: it's set in the 80s.
12: It is set in the 80s, yes. And he's trying to do one last. He wants one last performance to sort of be his legacy, and so he's been cast in this sort of off Broadway play, which is based off of it looks like a Fassbinder film. Okay. So the film is about him trying to find that character whilst also, coming to terms or not coming to terms, as the case may be, with
9: his mortality,
12: with the disease, with his mortality, and everyone around him trying to do the same thing. But I've just found Rami Malek sort of was extremely miscast.
9: Okay.
12: I'm not particularly a big fan of in general.
9: Are you a fan of Ira Sachs normally?
12: I am. Yes, yep. I am a fan of Ira Sachs. I've actually met him when I lived over there. He's great. He's a very talented director, and I think the film looks amazing. And it is. I can see what it was trying for. But Rami Malek just sort of steamrolls over it. I wasn't a big fan of his Freddie Mercury either, to be perfectly honest. And he just steamrolls over the whole film. He's doing too much. And when the big moments come, there's nowhere to go. If you're already playing to 10, then how can
9: from there? Yeah,
12: exactly. Yeah. So that was a bit of a disappointment. But there were a few other queer titles I didn't get to see, but I'm very much hanging out for that played up there. There's The Black Ball, which is a Spanish film, nearly 3 hours in length. Ooh. It's a war epic split over three time periods. It's got small performances by Penelope Cruz and Glenn Close.
9: Oh, yes, I have heard about this one.
12: And this one, when this played at Cannes, this got a lot of attention. People thought this was going to win the big prize.
9: And, oh, right, okay.
12: And so that one's I'm really looking forward to that one. It's you know, it's about a queer relationship over
9: what was
12: over
9: the reception
12: eras.
9: Like at the film festival here?
12: Look, as far as I'm aware, it was as ecstatic as it was in France.
9: Great.
12: So that's really, so I'm really looking forward to that
9: one. That one on the calendar.
12: That one has been picked up by a streaming service. So if you do, if it does play at a festival, try and make sure you see it there because you won't get to see it theatrically any other way. There was a new Gregor Rackey film.
9: I do love Gregor Rackey.
12: Called I Want Your Sex with Olivia Wilde.
9: I've heard about this one.
12: And Cooper Hoffman, who is Philip Seymour Hoffman's son.
9: That's right.
12: People might recognize him from Licorice Pizza.
9: That's right,
12: And the Stephen King adaptation, The Long Walk, from last year.
9: So that's apparently the lead in that, wasn't he?
12: That one apparently is quite fun. There's Leviticus, which people seem to really like. An Australian...
9: This is getting a lot of buzz, this one,
12: An Australian supernatural horror movie sort of set in the world of gay conversion theory, which, you know, obviously is a very sensitive topic, but from everyone I've heard of, seems to have been done very sensitively, but also in a way that that really works with the horror elements. It's not just a straight up drama.
9: Is it the same ones that did Talk to Me? No,
12: it's not same, but no. It sort of has the same
9: trailer looked like it was very much that.
12: It looks it kind of has the same look and the same youthful vibe to it. Yeah. And there was another Australian one called Body Blow, a thriller which was shot partly in shot in Sydney, but includes scenes shot in the Stonewall Hotel on Oxford Street, and features a cameo by Queen Kong. So apparently, that one is a friend of mine, a fellow film critic who's been on Joy many times, Stephen A. Russell. He saw that, said it was great. So
9: Body Blow.
12: So I'm definitely looking out for that one. And
9: what's the synopsis on that one?
12: I don't really know. Okay. Well, there's an undercover cop. Mm. He goes into the queer world and discovers all sorts of things he probably didn't. It sounds a bit like Plain Clothes from last year, if people saw that one, but with a bit more of a genre bent to it.
9: You were a fan of that one, weren't you, Pete?
7: Of which one?
9: Plain Clothes. With Russell Tovey.
7: Yes.
12: Yeah. So this one might be a bit of an Australian version of that. I don't entirely know, but yeah, everyone I've spoken to says it was really great. So I'm looking forward to that one.
9: That's fantastic. What a great wrap up. Thank you so much for coming in, Glenn.
7: Yes.
12: Thank you for having me. Yeah, I get to go back to my sick bed now. Thank you.
7: I'm so looking forward to it. He was sending me so many texts.
9: What's that of a friend of mine? He's sick at home and it's like, get out here.
12: Get to the studio. Get here.
9: I did say you're under no obligation.
12: No, it's true. And I do just live around the corner, so it is very convenient. But thank you very much for having me. This has been fun.
7: No worries. I'm so looking forward to MIF now.
12: Yes.
7: And the MQFF when it comes up in October.
12: Yeah,
9: is that October, is it?
12: Okay. I'm sure there'll be plenty to talk about when those festivals come around.
9: We'll be calling on you again then.
12: Thank you for having me.
7: All right, we might go and have a bit of music now. And
9: we play music here, don't we?
7: If you love film and documentaries, do your memberships now, joy.org.au/radiothon.
9: And if you do love documentaries, check out Glenn's website, Redocumented. Oh, it's very good.
7: Thank you very much. Absolutely.
9: He did a great review on Madonna's In Bed with Madonna.
12: Yeah. If you want to read 5,000 plus words.
9: It's great. It's a great read. It's a really fun read.
7: Sunday morning read.
12: Yep. While you're listening to Strictly Soundtracks.
9: Look how many plugs we
12: I know. Plug.
7: You can have you two in your ears and also be reading that article.
12: In your eyes.
9: Can't get enough of Glenn.
12: Yes.
7: All right. Let's go to a song now. We've got Danny Hart, Harley, and Dua Lipa with Two Hearts right here on Joy 94.9.
9: Thanks, Glenn.
12: Bye.

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6: Thank you so much for that, Ryan. 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
5: Oh, yes. I've got to, got to do this one too. And also this one.
6: That's right. So thank you very much, Ross. Much appreciated. Thank you for thank you for your contributions.
5: All right. Okay, we'll see you in a few minutes. 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
10: 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On Joy.
5: And you're on the Paul and Pete spectacular, Super Tuesday spectacular for Joy Radiothon. We've had chaos in the studio today, haven't we, Paul?
6: It's been a lot of fun. We've been here since 9 o'clock. We've got one more hour. We're in the final stretch. We're in the last hour.
5: Yeah, the final hour. We've been drinking our large bottles of coffee.
6: We've had some great guests, lots of fun, great music.
5: And still more to come this hour.
6: Yes, exactly. We're going to start off actually with the, I mean, when you're talking anthems, they don't get much bigger than the next one, do they?
5: Absolutely not. So we've got to play this one. This is just normally our sing-along bracket where people can sing along, and you could certainly sing along to this one and the following classic one. This one is called The Weather Girls, It's Raining Men.
6: We all know it. We all love it. Get up and dance.
5: And this hour we'll have another snippet. We might do the Katie Leng interview from way back in the day.
6: Yes.
5: And in it she admits being a daikon.
6: Okay. Sure.
5: Direct to Joy. And
6: exclusive to Joy.
5: And we'll have a little history insert too, because Chris Furno will come in, great, hopefully, and tell us a bit about his journey with Joy. And he's been in around Joy since the very, very beginning.
6: And he's in charge of all the archives, isn't he?
5: The archives.
6: So that's a very important
5: absolutely
6: job.
5: Absolutely. All right. Let's go to It's Raining Men by the Weather Girls.
6: I love 1983, it. 1983, I'm thinking. But yeah, classic.
5: Shall we sing along with it?
6: Of course, a little bit. Dance along.
5: Here it comes.
6: Martha Wash on lead vocals.
5: Hope you're enjoying your radiothon. It is about 3 minutes past three. Enjoy. 94.9.
11: Ha ha.
5: Ha ha.

0: Wow, that's a great song for Radiothon, isn't it?
1: Very appropriate,
0: Stronger
1: isn't it?
0: Together, the Bimbo Jones radio edit by Catherine Ellis, Lee Dagger and Bimbo Jones. Fantastic. Now we've got a very special guest in now. It's Paul Scott Williams, who is our CEO at the moment of Joy, because Christopher and I went home before he came in.
2: He did. The legend. The legend has left the building.
0: Yes.
2: There's always sort of, you know, a gap or a vapor trail or something when he leaves. he carries that kind of significance to the community.
0: So he carries the archives.
2: He does. That's really? That's exactly
1: that's
2: it. He is the
1: big job.
2: The living history of Joy.
0: Now, Paul, what's your journey with Joy?
2: Oh, it's been really interesting. Long, because I remember listening to the first few broadcasts way back in the mid-90s, and I have this memory stuck in my head of my first partner, who became my husband, in the first house that we ever moved into that we just bought, setting it up and having the radio on, listening to this broadcast and feeling like it was very exciting and subversive. And, you know, for the context, both of us in our working lives were not out, could not be out, and he wasn't even out to his family. Okay. Yet we somehow were living together. I don't think I was out to my parents either, but there you go. So,
0: and that's such a significant thing in the life of Joy, isn't it?
2: Yeah.
0: Because when we came out... Mm. Being out wasn't so cool. Wasn't so easy. Wasn't so easy to do because of the societal norms and all that sort of stuff that was around.
2: Exactly.
0: Like in 1993.
2: Yeah, the 93, 94, 95, that whole period of time. And I, the thing I feel least comfortable about was that, you know, you in order to kind of survive in your workplace, you had to create the fake girlfriend. You know, I don't know if anybody else had those, but, you know, you just, because it was so unacceptable, it's hard to believe that, you know, this idea of the fake partner that just happened to come along.
1: And a whole other different persona, really.
2: Yeah, it was just really, really, I look back at it now and think, how dreary. What a dreary life, you know.
0: Sports stars still do it, as we saw
2: in
0: Heated Rivalry, you know, they had a girl's name for each of them.
2: I did love that, yeah. Yeah, so it's been a long journey, you know. I volunteered initially and did anything that was required of me. I had a show very early on in 1995.
0: What was it called?
2: It was called Viva Voce, and it for those of you who know the history of Joy, it was on. It was a show before very early days of Adam Stobbs' classical music show. I was focusing on classical and music theatre singing, which is not gay at all. Yeah.
1: The clues are there, Paul.
2: I was focusing on that, you know. Yeah. So it was.
1: And
2: it
1: your
2: was
1: parents
2: fun.
1: Still didn't know at this stage.
2: Really? They didn't know that I was broadcasting at all. They didn't know many things, which is why I'd moved to Melbourne and they didn't. So it was.
0: There was no streaming to other states.
2: No,
0: at
2: there
0: that
2: was
0: point.
2: Not. No. So I had the freedom to sort of branch out a little bit. But yeah. Anyway, after that, you know, in between work, as I said, I would always come back and volunteer at Joy. I volunteered at Bourke Street. Reading the news for the breakfast show,
0: right?
2: For a while, and then when I moved back to Melbourne, because I went to New South Wales for work, and I came back here end of 22, and came straight back here and started volunteering again, and ended up reading the weekend news, and so I sort of fell into the news reading vibe of the place.
0: You have such a deep, sexy voice for that.
2: Oh, thank you. Well, you know, we do.
1: Did you have a background in media?
2: I may have another, you know, career.
1: Side hustle.
2: Now, look, my background, apart from Joy, was in arts, in performance, in arts education. I originally trained as a classical opera singer.
1: Oh, wow.
2: So I went on, I got a full scholarship to go to London and lived for a decade in London.
1: Amazing.
2: Learning how to be a proper singer and getting out there and trying to do it.
0: So do you still sing?
2: I don't actually, no. No, I had an operation on my neck a few years ago that caused a problem, and so I sort of lost the full functionality of one of my vocal cords. So this is what you get. I can still sing, but I would not call it anything that I would pay to hear.
1: you still enjoy watching opera, though?
2: I always loved the art form, and I don't know what, you know, drew me toward it, being a little boy from the country, but it's probably that it was just full of these women who look like drag queens, and I love that, you know, the costumes and the grandeur and, you know, the sort of fling yourself off the parapet and
0: sets and the
2: you drown, you get poisoned, you get stabbed, you know the whole thing. I mean, which gay person wouldn't love all of that?
0: So. And there were some happy ones as well.
2: Were
0: but
2: there?
0: Not many.
2: I haven't found them.
0: Barbara in Seville. Yeah. That's a bit happy.
2: Oh, okay. Yeah, that's true. But no, I love the drama of the the Toscas and
0: all that kind of thing. Traviata.
2: Oh, I still love that.
0: Throwing yourself. Big, large opera singers throwing themselves down the stairs and rolling down the stairs.
2: Well, there's always that opportunity here at the big Pride Centre, because we do have the stairs, the staircase for that to happen. Yeah, exactly right. Exactly.
0: I was at Pokies, the Pokies disco tribute the other night at the Pride Centre, and some of the drag performers came down the stairs, but they needed a muscly man to help them because they were getting on in years, these ones, the drag performers.
2: Well, it seems correct. It seems correct, yeah.
0: Now, why should people join and why should people donate?
2: Well, it's a very important question that has one simple answer and lots of complicated answers, because the simple answer is that joy and the service we provide to the community, which is connectivity, keeping people informed, keeping people connected, not just in Melbourne, but right across the state and right across the country. You know, I'm very conscious of our regional and remote listeners, but the important simple message is because what we do is critically important to our community's well-being. And particularly in the times that we are facing, where those who would, see us disappear are getting a new emphasis, a new energy, a new voice. It's more important than ever that joy remains and thrives and is here to speak out against that and to connect everybody to the reality of what's happening and make sure that everybody is informed, properly informed, without all of the lies and mistruths and conflagration of absolute rubbish around our community. So that's the first thing. And the other thing is that acceptance is a powerful tool. Inclusion and acceptance is a very powerful thing that we offer our community. And understanding each other is a day-to-day challenge, you know. There's always more that you can learn and understand about different human beings and how we exist. And so I'm really keen to ensure that Joy's future is bright and secure and remains crucially important. Simple as that.
0: Fantastic.
1: That's great.
0: The best reason is the second one. I think it's our world is changing so much at the moment, and some of it's very negative toward our community. So,
1: And voices that we can hear that are out loud and proud are more power to it.
2: Yeah, and the thing is, you know, for gentlemen of our shared vintage, it's like, here we go again. Thought we'd seen the last of it, and here it comes again. And so you can never be complacent about it. You can never assume that the work is done. The work is not done, and it's not just work for our community. It is really about the larger message that humans are complex. Human beings are different, and they're meant to be that way.
1: And that should be celebrated.
2: Exactly. It's the beautiful sort of colourful matrix that we bring to the world. And we should be allowed to be that, you know. And so having joy, making sure that all of as many diverse voices as can be heard are heard, is the most important work that we do.
0: Yep. Absolutely. And we are international now too. People
2: Absolutely
0: listen to
2: right.
0: us overseas. They listen to us in the country.
2: Yep.
0: We've had a few country memberships come through this afternoon.
2: Yep.
0: So it's fantastic.
2: I've got my mum and sister are in America. They live there, and I'm saying hi to them. And my pocket rocket sister, who's a lesbian, love her to death. I'm thinking of you all the time.
0: Okay. Excellent. And while you're here, what's a vague level of the tally so far?
2: All up, we're getting close, which I think we're getting close to around the 100,000 mark now, which is
0: fantastic.
2: Really great.
0: So, that's fantastic.
2: It's a really exciting prospect going forward, and I'm so grateful for everybody that has reached out and leaned in to help us. So, you know, thank you, everybody. Keep it going. We've got lots of stuff coming for the rest of the week. It is really seriously huge. So,
0: fantastic.
2: Yeah, enjoy.
0: I like the sing-along one tomorrow night. I might try and
2: sing with joy. I'm going to be there conducting with a beautiful band of volunteer musicians, and as many people turn up as you like. Don't be scared. It's going to be fine.
0: Everything will be fine. I can't sing a note. So.
2: I don't believe you. Pete, I am now challenging you to turn up because nobody can seriously not sing a note. You better be there.
0: Okay. I'll see you there.
1: I'll be lip syncing with you, Pete. Oh,
2: that's allowed.
1: That's allowed. Okay. Yeah. It's more about just being there.
0: All right, Paul. Thanks. Thanks for
1: your
0: coming
1: time.
0: In.
2: My pleasure.
0: And telling people why they should join and donate to Joy. And you can do that at joy.org.au/radiothon. And now let's have a quick song from Steve Smart, and it's called "I'm Missing You" on Joy 94.9.
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7: And you are on Joy, and it's me, Pete, and Paul as well. 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
3: Yeah, sure. We've got one from Nicholas, who's it's a donation of $100. Thank you so much, Nicholas.
7: Thank you, Nicholas.
3: We've also got from the Victorian. Sorry, I've lost this one. The Gay and Lesbian Tennis Association of Victoria.
7: And that's an organisation membership, so fantastic.
3: Excellent. We are in the final half hour now. It's been a long day since 9 a.m. we've been doing this, Pete. It's been just as well we like each other. Spending all day in the studio together.
7: We're running on pure caffeine.
3: Fumes, yeah.
7: Right at the moment. Right.
3: We're in the last stretch, the home stretch. Right, yep. Now, though, we've got Cynthia Erivo, the wickedly talented Cynthia Erivo. This is one from her album last year. This is Worst of Me.
7: And when we come back, we'll play an interview we did a long time ago with Katie Lang, in which she admits she was a daikon.
3: Exclusive to Joy. No one else knew.
7: No. Except everyone. Yes. All right, here comes Cynthia Erivo on Joy.

0: Church.
1: Oh, yes, we are. That was Jade with Church. And we're back now. How are you going, Paul? We're in our seventh hour now.
2: 25 minutes to four, yes, exactly. Drive, Warren is in at 4 o'clock, so we can hand the mic over to him, finally.
1: And go and lie down and sleep.
2: Really.
1: But go to joy.org.au/radiothon, donate, send in your memberships, renewals, or whatever else, and we'll read them out on air. But right now, we've got a guy who's been sitting out on the desk doing all the calls today. It is Ian. Hello, Ian. How are you?
3: G'day, Pete. I'm good, thanks.
1: Fantastic. And the number you can call to talk to Ian a little later is and give you memberships and he'll take your membership.
3: 1-300-569-949.
1: Yes, he's waiting there for your calls and your memberships and your donations.
2: You've been there all morning, I think, haven't you? All day.
3: No, I started at 12.
2: Okay, well, that's that's still a good shift.
1: Yep. You've been a volunteer at Joy for a long time.
3: I have. I started in 2008.
1: 2008.
3: As a that's Joy a long volley, time. Yeah. But I actually started with Joy in 2003 when I signed up as a Joy member, and I was still working in the Victorian Public Service at that stage. So I retired in 2007, and in 2008 I happened to be listening to Joy and heard Dennis and Dick, who you may remember from Touch of Pink, was their show.
1: Oh, Touch of Pink, I remember that.
3: And they were inviting people to come into Joy to do a tour of the South Melbourne studios. So I rang up and I made an appointment and rocked in to South Melbourne, and Dennis and Dick showed me around. And I thought, oh, this is a pretty good setup. I'd like to get more involved in this, so I signed up as a volunteer.
1: Well, how many studios do we have at South Melbourne?
3: I think there was only about two.
1: One and a bit,
3: yeah,
1: I think.
3: They were just like cupboards. They were so tiny. It was unbelievable.
1: And then we did that again in the pandemic when we all did our shows from the wardrobes at home.
3: That's right.
2: No one's in the closet anymore.
3: So,
1: so tell us your journey with Joy.
3: So
1: you already started.
3: But. Yeah, I've pretty much started. Yeah. So so at South Melbourne, Dick or Richard is his name, Richard Walters. He actually trained me on the front desk. So that was at South Melbourne. So I did a few years there, and then we moved to Bourke Street, and again I worked there on the front desk. And also I worked with Dennis, who was part of Dennis and Dick. He was the prize coordinator, and so I worked with him doing prize sheets for the presenters to read on air with all the giveaways we had, CDs and DVDs and tickets to shows and all that,
2: that
3: sort of stuff.
2: That was the day.
3: Yeah, back in the day.
1: I remember winning quite a few CDs.
2: You talked about that, yeah. I didn't know that also that the studio was above a hardware store in South Melbourne.
3: It was, yes.
2: That's
3: it amazing. Was.
2: That's news to me.
1: The hardware store. Still there. You can go and look.
2: The studio certainly
3: with a huge staircase up with no landing in the middle of it, but that's another. It's a whole other story.
1: Maybe we need to put a plaque on it. This
3: so,
1: was Joy.
3: Yeah, so that was the Bourke Street setup, and then we moved to the VPC. So I've been I've been a volley since 2008. So it's been a fun time. I've met a lot of people. It's being a member of Joy is quite special to me because it's assisted me to become more involved with the LGBT community, and has actually helped me to come out. And I think Joy is a very important voice for the LGBTIQA plus community and deserves to be supported. So come on, everybody out there, sign up, renew or donate.
2: Absolutely.
1: Or ring Paul out the front. Ian, out the front.
3: Yeah, ring me. Paul's in here with no phone, so ring me at the front desk.
2: You want to speak to Ian?
1: We've been on air a long time, haven't we?
2: Clearly. You're tripping up your words now.
1: All right. Yeah. Thanks, Ian, for coming in.
2: What sort of work do you do, Ian? You just do your admin with Joy, or you do?
3: Oh, just on the front desk. I do just the admin, answering the phones, emails, signing people up through Salesforce. Do a bit of voiceover work.
2: I can see. Yeah.
3: It's great. A good variety of work, so I quite enjoy it.
2: Keep you busy.
3: Yep.
1: We have lots of volunteer opportunities at Joy.
3: We need more people. Come on. Yeah. Sign up.
1: What volunteers do we need at the moment? Front desk, I guess.
3: Probably front desk and admin. Admin. I guess the podcasting area.
2: The podcasting always, there's a lot of people asking for podcast assistance.
3: Probably a few newsreaders. I'm not sure what's happening with newsreaders.
1: That's why we do need newsreaders, and we definitely need podcasters, that's for sure.
3: Yeah.
1: Okay. Thanks, Ian.
2: Broadcasters, you and I walk out of here because we need a break.
1: Let's have another song.
2: Yes, will we? Let's do it.
1: It's Josh Boaz with Like a Prayer. I love this version of Like a Prayer.
2: You know what? You're on your own on that one, Pete.
1: Oh, really?
2: I'm not a fan of this version at all. You can't mess with a classic like that. But anyway, good luck.
1: I like remakes.
2: I usually like a remake, don't get me wrong. But this one, not so much. But you know what? Everyone else can decide.
1: We differ. I do.
2: On that note, though, we did also say we've just received another $50 donation from Tom.
1: Fantastic. Oh, a donation. Hang on.
2: We've got our special sound effect for there. You go.
1: Thank you very much, Tom, for your donation. And now we'll have a song that I like and you don't.
2: And you can tell us whether you like it.
1: It's lovely how people like some songs and not others.
2: That's right, exactly.
1: All right, here it comes. Just for us with a Like a Prayer. Enjoy.
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4: 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And we've had a couple of more members, haven't we, Paul?
5: We have indeed. Exactly. We had Zamil has renewed his membership.
4: So has he gets the chicken.
5: Santosh. In fact, we've done a count up since we started this morning, Pete, from 9 o'clock till 4:15. We've had over 45 new memberships.
4: And donations.
5: And donations,
4: That's
5: exactly.
4: That's fantastic.
5: So that ranks to about, I don't know, I'll have to work out the math.
4: It'll be a few hundred dollars. And I'll be putting my donation in during Warren's show because I need to leave the studio to do it. So we'll hear about that then. Was there another one too?
5: Yeah, we had Santosh and we also had Zamil.
4: Zamil, okay. Excellent. And they said, we are family. Fantastic.
5: That's what we should be playing next.
4: We should be.
5: But we've got another one.
4: But no, we're going to play. We've been talking all afternoon about playing this K.D. Lang interview from way back in 2011 or something. So let's play it and enjoy that while we regroup in the studio here. Here it comes right now on a Joy 94.9.
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8: We're here today to see K.D. Lang in her special apartment, in her room. Andy, have you brought something special for her?
7: Yes, I have. I have bought her a packet of Tim Tams because my mum always said if you go into someone's house or apartment, you've got to bring a gift.
8: But we've heard she's vegan.
7: Yeah. Yes.
8: So I'm not sure whether she's allowed to have the dairy products. But anyway.
7: That could be an issue, but we'll soon find out.
8: We'll go up now and say hello.
9: We're prepping right now. Tim Tams for KD. Yum. Her hot new album, love it, buy it, it's awesome.
8: Is that what the song's about?
10: Hello.
11: Hello.
10: Hello.
11: Hello. Hello. Hello.
10: Yes.
11: Hi, Adrian.
10: Nice to meet you.
7: Andy, how are you?
10: Nice to meet you.
7: It's like a board.
8: Well. K.D. Lang, thank you. Great talking to you today. Welcome to Australia.
12: Thank you.
8: You, Australia's really taken a bit of a liking to you, K.D. Lang. What do you think it is?
12: I don't know. We're having a little bit of a love affair.
8: Yeah.
12: I think it's a great place to come and work. So I've made a big effort at coming down here. I mean, it makes it pretty easy to come to work. Mm-hmm. To Australia.
7: Absolutely. Now, the last time you were here, you filled in for Subo, Susan Boyle, at the Logies. That's what we refer to as Subo.
8: Well, if we can shorten Kathy Dorn to KD, we can shorten Susan Boyle to Subo, right?
12: Yeah, sure. You guys just shorten everything. You shorten everything.
7: And we always put an O at the end of everything.
8: Yeah.
12: O's are wise.
7: Yeah, absolutely. So is it good to be back after after, you know, it's basically been 12 months because they're starting the Logies again. All the nominations are out today.
12: 12 months, yeah.
7: Yeah, so what was it like sort of coming back and sort of, you know, returning to the Land of Oz?
12: Oh, fantastic. And I brought my band this time, so I'm so happy to introduce my band to Australia and Australia to my band.
3: Sing It Loud, congratulations, just came out this week.
12: Yep.
3: You must be pleased.
12: I am. I'm excited.
3: A bit different? Something.
12: Yeah. Well, yeah, it is and it isn't. You know, it's very similar to Torch and Twang days or the Cowpunk days, but maybe tiny bit more mature.
3: Yeah.
12: Maybe, I don't know.
7: Yes. Now, Katie, when I meet someone or go to their house, my mother always taught me to bring a gift.
3: She taught him.
7: Okay, she did.
12: Yeah.
7: So I'm not sure if you ever heard of Tim Tams.
12: Yeah, sure.
7: You have?
12: Yeah.
7: Yeah, yeah. These are obviously, you know, very famous Australian biscuits.
3: We had them before.
12: Yeah.
3: Well, we weren't sure because we thought, well, we realised you did a song about your constant cravings for chocolate. So we thought, if you've got a constant craving for chocolate, you're in Australia, Aussies, we've got to give you some Tim Tams.
12: Well, I'm going to share them with the band tonight.
7: Oh, so fantastic.
12: Tim Tams are delicious. Thank you so much.
7: They're for you. No expense spared.
12: Yeah.
7: Now, are you vegetarian with you eat fish or you just no fish? So absolutely no meat?
12: No. I'm kind of considered vegan because I don't wear leather. So, but I eat butter and cheese.
7: Ah, the dairy's okay. Well, that's good because there's dairy in that. Now, speaking of shoes.
3: Yeah, and leather. You see, here we are wearing our leather shoes feeling terrible.
12: Yeah, and I'm hating you guys.
7: Yeah,
12: I'm secretly judging you.
7: What happened in Canada when you know, they legalized sort of same-sex marriage?
12: You know what? I didn't really even know about it because I live in Los Angeles, and I know that, you know, as we all know, it's not legal in America. It just kind of happened in Canada, and people were just like, "Oh, it's legal in Canada." I was like, "Wow!"
3: What, the world didn't end.
12: The world didn't end.
7: Yeah.
12: Canada's at the forefront, you know.
3: You must have seen some different, you know. I mean, how has it changed being a Celesbian over the past 30 years or so?
12: I'm going to drop something on you guys, and you're going to freak out.
3: Yeah.
12: Because I was talking to the gay radio, I can't remember the name of the gay radio station in Toronto, Rainbow or something.
3: Yeah.
12: And this woman called me this. And I can't believe I never fucking thought of it. But it's so good. Are you ready?
3: Yeah.
12: Fasten your seatbelts.
7: All right. Oh, yeah. It is.
12: I am a daikon.
3: A daikon? How's the society's perception of you?
12: Oh, society's perception.
3: How has it changed how people approach you, or how media approaches you, or fans, and all those kind of things?

0: I don't know. I kind of wear it as a badge of honor as well.
1: Yeah.
0: My mom always thought I was going to be a gym teacher.
1: Really? ET sports?
0: Yeah, I was really into sports.
1: Yeah.
0: But I just think that's funny because my mom thought maybe that would be the only place for a lesbian in town as a gym teacher.
1: Favorite sports? What do you?
0: Volleyball was my big one. Javelin. I was a pretty successful javelin thrower.
1: Great.
0: Basketball, badminton, baseball.
1: God, you did everything.
0: I did everything. Curling.
1: Wow. Oh, it's curling with the ice and you do that?
0: Yep. Yeah. Very first interview that I've ever talked about curling.
2: Curling?
1: Oh, really?
0: Well, you're 27 years of show business.
2: Yeah, I know. You know what I'm talking about.
1: An edge.
2: Yeah, exactly. Yeah. You've got to mix it up a bit.
0: Yeah.
2: So curling, so what were you the best at? What sport were you absolutely
0: volleyball.
2: The best at?
1: Volleyball.
0: Yeah.
1: Volleyball.
2: Wow. Yeah. All right. Well, we should have had a volleyball comp or something
1: like that.
2: Mm. And what do you follow these days? Do you follow
0: American football.
2: Well, gridiron.
1: Is that where they wear the big suits?
0: Yeah. You call it gridiron.
1: Gridiron.
2: American football.
0: American football.
2: Yeah, you're right.
1: That is pretty full on.
2: There you go. Now, are you going back in November?
0: To do touring.
2: Mm-hmm. So with the Sis Boom Bang to your album, yeah. Sing It Loud. What's your philosophy? Do you do your old stuff, or do you like in this tour? Do you like doing mainly your new stuff? Or
0: mainly new stuff, and we'll do a few old ones.
1: Now you performed at the Winter Olympics.
0: Yeah.
1: You did Lennon Cohen's classic Hallelujah.
0: Just to be in that circumstance, singing that song in my hometown. Mm. I mean, in front of the world. I mean, that's sort of like the golden egg of live performances for me. I would say that was the pinnacle.
1: Yeah, great. Yeah, absolutely.
2: Big moment.
1: First question, Katie Lang, for getting to know you. What celebrity posters did you have on your wall when you were growing up?
0: You know, I don't think I had any.
2: No?
1: Really?
2: What about celebrity crushes?
0: Oh, celebrity crushes. I definitely had Kate Jackson from Charlie's Angels.
1: Yes.
0: Yeah.
1: It's that wispy hair.
0: But she was the butch one. She was kind of the butch one of it. She took care of the other angels. She was the smartest. Wore pants a lot.
2: All right.
0: Pantsuits.
1: Love it.
2: A movie that made you cry?
0: Well, the crazy thing about me is that I cry a lot at, like, you know, like sports, like endings. Like,
2: no.
0: I cry at the end of Karate Kid every single time.
2: I thought you meant you cried at the end of the grand final.
3: I cry at the end of the grand final.
4: Oh, do you? Yeah.
3: That was a part of the Katie Lang interview that we did years ago. And some of these interviews that we put on this afternoon, you can find at Andy and Adrian on
4: Joy
3: YouTube.
4: Podcasts.
3: Yeah.
4: And Joy Podcasts. Are still there, aren't they?
3: No, I don't think. I think these ones are videos, so they're on YouTube at Andy and Adrian.
4: Excellent.
3: Okay, we're almost at the end of the show.
4: It's been
3: Can
4: a long day.
3: Can you believe it?
4: Thank you so much for that, Pete, for all your work in digging around through the archives too and finding those little gems that you dug up.
3: And we had one more membership, didn't we?
4: We did. This one was from Anthony. Thank you so much, Anthony. And his message was keeping the community strong. Indeed, Joy is doing just that.
3: And he gave a little donation too, so.
4: The last time I have to hear that. From 9 a.m. I've been listening to that. In fact, we just did a bit of a tally up, didn't we?
3: We did.
4: We said, I think it's almost 50 donations, 50 memberships and donations
3: since we
4: started at 9 o'clock this morning. So that averages at about 7 memberships or donations every hour. Amazing.
3: It's amazing,
4: isn't
3: it?
4: It's incredible.
3: It was a wonderful day. I've enjoyed every moment of it, and I hope you have too.
4: It's been a lot of fun.
3: And Warren will be in shortly with the drive show, and I'm sure he's got lots and lots of stuff to keep you signing up and putting memberships in.
4: Yeah.
3: And also probably some information and stuff as well, because he's always very good on interviews and
4: absolutely
3: information about
4: essential listening
3: and movies and all sorts of stuff.
4: Always.
3: All right. What will we finish with? Will we finish with Peter Andre with Get Down On It?
4: I can't think of anything more appropriate.
3: Get Down On It. And I'll put my donation in during Warren's show.
4: Thank you very much for your donation. Yours and Tim's donation. Very generous of you both.
3: I was going to do $10 on each donation, but

0: Seeing as how we've got 50 memberships and donations, we'll do the 500.
1: Wow, very.
0: That's $10 per everything we did.
1: Thank you, Pete and Tim.
0: I don't think I've got any.
1: I thought you said I don't think I've got any money.
0: I can give you a drum roll. All right.
1: All good.
0: We must go now and go home to bed.
1: Absolutely. And let's finish it off with who else? Peter Andre. Perfect.
0: All right. See you. Thanks, Paul.
1: Thank you, Pete. That was a lot of fun.
0: It's been a fun Super Tuesday.
1: A long day, but a great day. Yeah. Thank you.
0: All right. Bye.
1: Bye.
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3: Good afternoon. I'm Shannon Kirkwood. A reprieve for mortgage holders, with the Reserve Bank deciding to hold the cash rate at 4.35%. The RBA says today's decision was unanimous. It says inflation is still too high and will likely remain high for some time. Governor Michelle Bullock says today's decision will give the board time to assess this year's rate rises and the impact of the oil supply disruption due to the conflict in the Middle East.
4: We still have to make sure that inflation problem we had prior to the conflict, that is addressed. And that's really what the recent tightening's been about.
3: Meantime, Treasurer Jim Chalmers says the developments toward a peace deal in the Middle East are welcome.
5: The end of this war can't come soon enough. Australians have already paid a really hefty price for this conflict on the other side of the world, and there are more costs and consequences to play out in the long tail after this conflict.
3: Well, CPA Australia says it's a brief reprieve for borrowers, but high cost burdens facing consumers and businesses remain. An arrest has been made as part of a Victoria and New South Wales police investigation into the movements of Desmond Freeman. Freeman fatally shot two on-duty police officers in Porpunkah last year, sparking one of the biggest manhunts in Australian history. Police say they've executed 7 warrants today at properties across New South Wales and Victoria. They say a 64-year-old man has been arrested in Wodonga and is being interviewed. There's also been a second arrest on unrelated outstanding warrants. Police say Freeman was shot and killed after a standoff with police at a property west of Wodonga in March. 8 people have been killed after a US Air Force B-52 crashed after takeoff from a base in Southern California. The incident occurred at Edwards Air Force Base. The aircraft was on a routine test mission. Boeing has confirmed 2 of its employees were on board. Colonel James Hayes says the victims included military, government civilians and government contractors.
6: Today, Edwards Air Force Base experienced a horrible tragedy and we lost 8 great Americans. This crash is deemed to be unsurvivable, and right now our thoughts and prayers are with the families of those that lost their loved ones.
3: The cause of the incident is yet to be determined. In far north Queensland, 8 teenagers and 2 adults have been charged and 7 stolen vehicles recovered. One of the recovered vehicles was allegedly stolen from a Townsville driveway yesterday. A woman was cleaning the rear of her car with her baby asleep inside when the offenders allegedly got in the vehicle and drove away. The group returned soon after, placing the baby on the curb before driving away again. The baby was assessed and cleared of any injuries. New data shows improvements in student behaviour and well-being since a ban on mobile phones in high schools came into effect in South Australia. Scarlett Coppola reports.
7: South Australia banned the use of mobile phones by students at public high schools in 2023. Data from the Department for Education shows an 82% decline in matters related to mobile phone use in Term 1 of this year compared to before the ban was introduced. Over the past 2 years, inappropriate behaviour involving a device declined by 48%, while social media issues like cyberbullying decreased 74%. The state government says the policy continues to play a key role in helping to address antisocial behaviour at schools and improving learning outcomes.
3: To support Geelong coach Chris Scott says Jeremy Cameron is a certain starter for the clash against Fremantle on Thursday night in Perth, but Tom Stewart's availability due to concussion remains unclear. Geelong will be out to end Fremantle's club record 12-game winning streak.
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9: It is 4 minutes past 4. Welcome to Joy Drive. I'm Warren Andrew. Thanks so much for joining us this afternoon. Coming up this hour, how safe do people really feel on public transport? And why do so many uncomfortable incidents never get reported? Then, a new TV series is sparking some uncomfortable conversations about prejudice, fear, and whether old attitudes are quietly making a comeback. Also, it's Gemini season, so we're diving into the fascinating world of twins. From family myths to how identical twins really are. And later, as The Big Issue celebrates 30 years, we'll hear a remarkable story of resilience and the difference a simple magazine can make in someone's life. Stay with us here on Joy Drive. 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And I've got a double pass to the party, which is on this Friday. 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

0: Sophie Ellis Bextar, Groove Jet, Enjoy Drive, it's Radiothon. Thank you so much to Justin, who donated $75. Fantastic, Justin. Thank you so much. You know what? You're going to go in the drawer to win that double pass to the party, the Radiothon party. It's on this Friday, 6 to 9 p.m. here at the Pride Centre. You want to be there? Everyone will be there from Joy, so you can say hello. I'm looking forward to seeing you all. If you want that double pass, just sign up or renew your membership or make a donation. Before 6 o'clock today, Pete, you were doing the rounds this afternoon here
1: and
0: on Joy.
1: This morning, yes.
0: And this morning. How many hours did you do?
1: We did 7 hours in a row.
0: So 7 hours.
1: That was fantastic.
0: You look very fresh.
1: And I said we would give $10 for each donation, but we changed that, Tim and myself.
0: Yeah.
1: My husband. We changed that because we had about 50 memberships and donations. So we gave $10 for each of them.
0: So that's what that $500 donation is.
1: It is.
0: Oh, it's very kind of you, Pete. Are you going to be at the Radiothon party on Friday night?
1: I am definitely going to be at the Radiothon party.
0: Okay, so if you want to meet Pete on Friday, sign up or renew or donate at joy.org.au or 1-300-569-949. Thank you, Pete.
1: No worries.
0: We'll see you next week. See you Friday.
1: Have a good show.
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0: Kylie on Joy Drive. It's 17 minutes past four. Coming up next, for 30 years, the big issue has been a familiar sight on street corners around the country. But behind every magazine is a person, a story, and often a journey that's taken enormous courage. In the Savo, we're marking the big issue's 30th birthday, hearing firsthand how it changes lives and looking at why its mission is as important today as it was back in 1996. That's coming up next here on Drive.
1: Joy Drive.
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1: Most of us have seen a Big Issue vendor at some point. Maybe you've stopped for a chat, maybe you've picked up a copy, or maybe you've wondered about the story behind the person selling it. Well, this month, the Big Issue celebrates 30 years of creating work opportunities for people experiencing homelessness, disadvantage, and marginalisation. And over those three decades, thousands of people have earned an income, built confidence, found community, and taken steps towards a more stable future. Well, joining us, a National Operations Manager, Jeremy Urquhart, and Big Issue vendor, David. Hello, and welcome to Drive, both of you.
2: Good afternoon.
3: Good afternoon.
1: Jeremy, 30 years, it's a remarkable milestone for any organisation. When you look back at 1996, what was the original idea behind the Big Issue, and why did people believe it could work?
2: Yeah, that's a great question. Look, the original idea, one of the great things of being a part of a community sector organisation is we share good ideas, and essentially we ripped off an idea from the UK that ripped off an idea from the US, that ripped off an idea from somewhere else, and all of those ideas worked. And so we were pretty confident that the Big Issue in the UK had been so successful that their momentum led to the formation of the International Network of Street Papers. So there's actually street papers like the Big Issue around the world. And yeah, we ripped off the model, the name, and, you know, not exactly the logo, but pretty much. So we're pretty confident that it would work. And yeah, we were addressing the same issue, which was, you know, how do we create work opportunities for people that find accessing mainstream employment a challenge.
1: If we look at what Australia was like when the Big Issue was first launched, how has the conversation around homelessness and disadvantage, how has that changed over these three decades?
2: Yeah, look, it's I think there's lots of some of the same players that are involved in terms of you know, peak bodies, and you know, the some of the media outlets like, you know, like Joy FM, but you know, and the main newspapers and TV stations have, you know, regularly run stories about, you know, and there's been various government initiatives of, and so I mean, I guess we're a little bit further down the track having those conversations, but you know, it's very much the same conversations we're still having, which is, you know, funding emergency services and homelessness services is still, you know, there's still a gap between, you know, what services we require and what services we have. And so the Big Issue as a social enterprise, you know, back in 1996 and continues to be saying, well, what can we do right here and today rather than waiting for the funding to provide a service? What can we do to, you know, get money in people's pockets now and to both help people who are currently, you know, whether or not they're sleeping rough or sleeping on someone's couch or whatever, or at risk of homelessness, you know, what can we do today to make a difference?
1: David, tell us a little bit about you becoming involved with the Big Issue. How did that come about?
3: Yes. So I actually enjoy selling the Big Issue. I started on the 11th of February 2019, just before lockdown. It was a Monday. And how I got involved is because I was in a bit of a predicament in terms of looking for work, as I'm someone who is completely blind. Sometimes finding mainstream work may not be the quickest and easiest option. And I was running out of funds. So as like what Jeremy said, I started with a Big Issue, hoping that I can maybe build connection with my community around me, and also give me a bit of a kind of an employment or to make myself feel worthwhile.
1: David, how important, when someone comes past you and you're selling the Big Issue and they acknowledge you, they have a bit of a conversation with you, how much of a difference does that make to your life?
3: Well, I actually really enjoy it because it makes my day go quick, and also it makes the other people feel better than when they have got someone to talk to, because these days everyone is in a rush, everyone is just tooting their horn for virtually no reason. When they have someone to talk to, and for 5 minutes, even though they didn't buy the Big Issue, then at least they feel a bit happier that in particular day.
1: Now, David, in the anniversary edition, you write that being a vendor has made you a stronger person. What has that journey been like for you personally?
3: Well, there's several things. Firstly, I really enjoy selling bigish. I mean, no one really pushed me every day. I just get up and I just say, well, you know, today is good. I'll go out there and see who can I meet and how many people can I connect with. And for the last 7 years, I've seen people or connected with people which I haven't heard from them before for like 10 or 5 years.
1: So,
3: but the journey so far has been good. The people are really supporting. They know, they're aware about the big issue.
1: Hmm. Do you have your regulars that come up and have a chat?
3: Oh, yeah, I always have regulars. Since doing it week in, week out for the last 7 years, I've rebuilt a number of regulars.
1: Fantastic. Now, people probably don't realise that selling a magazine isn't just about income, is it? What does that connection with customers and the community mean?
3: Well, just for me to get up and even though they said they don't buy, at least they can have a chat to someone that was willing to listen to them and not pushing and not be sound angry and sound rushed and so on. So, yeah.
1: Now,
2: and I think also...
1: Sorry, continue.
2: Oh, sorry, do you mind if I jump? Yeah, sorry. There's so many things that are, whether or not it's David or another big issue vendor might provide, you know, the general public. Like sometimes, I'm not sure, David, if you've done this recently, but I know of stories of vendors, you know, holding the leash of a friendly dog while someone, you know, runs into the shop.
3: Or, yes, I did that before.
2: Oh, you have done that
3: several times, in fact.
2: Yeah, correct. And then there's, you know, giving directions. It's like, oh, you know, how do I get to wherever? Mm. And so, you know, there's kind of like they're the neighborhood. Sometimes they're the neighborhood expert or the mayor of their little micro location where they're selling.
1: Now, Jeremy, you've also, the latest impact figures show thousands of people have been involved with the big issue over the years. When you look at those numbers, what stands out to you the most?
2: Yeah, well, I mean, I guess it is, the big numbers are really impressive. Like, I've worked with the big issue for more than 20 years, and it's those personal stories and personal connections, just like David's saying, those relationships, the community, the sort of the remembering about what's important, those actual basics that are really the things that make, you know, me personally kind of thing, my heart thing, but also that's what I notice in others. But, you know, but the big numbers, you know, the 20,000 people that have, you know, been participants in both, whether or not it's as a vendor or in one of our other programs, and the, you know, the $42 million that vendors have collectively earned, you know, not including the reverse haggling that sometimes happens on pitch, you know, those big numbers are kind of, you know, they add up. They're a bit awe-inspiring to me because it's hard to sort of, you know, imagine how, you know, imagine that amount of money. But, you know, if you, like you sort of said, 30 years is kind of an impressive milestone in its own right. And, you know, year in, year out, all of those numbers kind of add up to indicate a really impressive collective effort.
1: We're chatting with Jeremy Urquhart and Dia about the big issue and also one of the vendors, David, as the big issue celebrates 30 years. David, you've written very movingly about seeing people doing it tough during winter and how easy it is to overlook someone's circumstances. Has being a vendor changed the way you see community and also kindness?
3: Yeah, that's right, yes. When I go out and I talk to people and I experience different things, it makes me feel more humble. It makes me feel that, well, there's always people who is doing tough, and also there are always people who's willing to help in whatever way they could.
1: And we're hearing a lot about cost of living pressures right now, and I suppose a question to both of you: are you seeing different people facing hardship compared to, say, even a few years ago?
2: Yeah, well, I did just read the numbers that there was, you know, nearly 4 million Australians living below the poverty line at this moment, which is, we work closely with other agencies, you know, the agencies that provide emergency relief, whether or not that's housing or other practical support. And that is absolutely something that's been reported. Some of the changing demographics, like, you know, often people do imagine, I won't evoke the stereotype, but there is a stereotype of, what someone who might be accessing and, you know, homelessness services might present as, and that is, still a percentage, you know, there's, but there is, you know, there's more broad range of people, both older, younger, increasing number of women as well.
1: Jeremy, how will the Big Issue mark its 30th birthday throughout June? What are you doing to celebrate?
2: Oh, it's about 1,000 parties.
1: I love it.
2: About 1,000 parties and, various cupcakes and, gatherings and inflatable items and many photos, gatherings. It's the short answer. So in Melbourne today, we reenacted a photo that we took on this very day 30 years ago on the 16th of June 1996 on the steps of Flinders Street Station, and where we had a bunch of staff and our very first vendors gather to launch our organization and magazine. And we did that again today. It coincided with us, they're running an ad for us on the big billboard across the road from Flinders Street Station, which was a fun thing for us to see ourselves up in lights, as it were. But we've been doing similar things, around the country. Yeah.
1: David, question for you finally. What does it mean to you personally to be part of the organisation as it reaches this 30-year milestone?
3: Well, I suppose to feel a part of something, to not feel alone, if there's no Big Issue, I'll probably just sit at home 24/7 and just do nothing, but at least there is Big Issue. I know that I can get out every day, even if some days less people buy. You know, you understand that there's cost of living and so on, but then we always try to connect to our local communities. And also, just to reiterate about the 30th, the most important part of this 30th anniversary is the extra big issue. It's not your normal Big Issue, normal size, but extra heavy, extra big.
1: So you reckon we should go down and buy it?
3: Yes, of course.
1: Fantastic. David, thank you so much for joining us, and Jeremy as well. Congratulations, 30 years, Big Issue. I can't believe it's gone so fast.
2: Thanks so much.
1: Thank you. That was Jeremy Urquhart and National Operations Manager at The Big Issue, and one of the vendors, David. So The Big Issue celebrating 30 years this month. You can find your nearest vendor or learn more at The Big Issue website. 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

0: Olivia Newton-John, Xanadu, coming up next. Most of us catch a train, a tram or a bus without giving it much thought. But what if getting from A to B isn't always as straightforward as it seems? For many people, especially within the queer community, feeling safe on public transport can be something that's constantly in the back of their mind. So the Savo, we're going to talk about the everyday moments that can make people feel uncomfortable, why some incidents go unreported, and what options are available if something doesn't feel right. That's coming up here on Drive.
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0: Most of us use public transport all the time. It's just part of daily life. But the reality is not everyone feels the same level of safety when they're on a train, tram or bus. For a lot of people in our community, those experiences can be a bit different. And sometimes it's subtle, sometimes it's just a feeling, but it can really impact how comfortable you feel getting around. So we wanted to have a real conversation about that. What's actually going on? What people experience and what does help. Well, joining us today is Michelle Shepherd, better known to many of us as Mama Mish. And Michelle is a transgender woman, strategic leader, speaker and advocate who has spent more than a decade advancing inclusion, equity and belonging across workplaces, communities and public life. A recognised change agent on the Victorian Honour Roll of Women and a familiar voice to many listeners through her work with Joy 94.9, Michelle is known for combining lived experience, practical leadership and honest conversations that help bridge understanding between communities. And over many years, she has worked alongside members of the LGBTIQA plus community, frontline transport staff, police liaison officers, inclusion networks and community organisations, hearing firsthand about people's experiences of safety, belonging and confidence in public spaces. And alongside her own experiences using public transport, those conversations have given her a broad understanding of the challenges many people face, as well as the things that help people feel safer, supported and empowered to speak up. And of course, Michelle joins us this afternoon. Welcome to Drive.
2: Hi, Warren.
0: To the other end of the day.
2: The other end of the day.
0: I'm well, thank you. Now, first of all, let's start. We all use public transport all the time, but do we all feel equally safe using it?
2: Look, I've learned over the years that two people can be standing on the same platform, catching the same train at the same time, and have completely different experiences of that journey, Warren. And safety isn't experiencing, you know, it really is an experience equally. And for some, there's an extra mental load that others never have to think about. Most people don't think twice about, say, catching a train, a tram, or a bus. But for some people, there can be an extra layer of awareness or vigilance. And I know, especially with, you know, parts of the community who identify as queer, maybe trans might feel that a little bit more. And as a trans woman, there are times when, you know, I'm more conscious of my surroundings, you know, who's around me and how I'm being perceived. You know, through conversations with community members, with frontline support staff and police liaison officers and inclusion networks, you know, I've heard similar experiences from LGBTIQA plus communities as well. And feeling safe isn't just about physical safety. It's also about feeling comfortable, respected, and able to go about your day without feeling targeted.
0: Got a question for you, and I suppose I want this from your perspective. What does feeling safe look like day to day?
2: Look, for me, feeling safe isn't just about not being harmed. It's about not having to think about safety all the time and constantly assessing risk. Everything from what am I wearing to the types of shoes, if the type of, you know, outerwear, or, you know, how bright, or do I wear rainbow flags or things like that. And so not feeling like you have to change your behavior, routes, clothing or travel because you're worried about how others might react to you, and feeling confident that if something does happen, that there are ways to report it and people will actually take it seriously. So being able to focus on where you're going rather than whether something might actually happen.
0: What are some moments or kinds of moments that can make people feel just that little bit uncomfortable? Give us some examples.
2: Well, most people imagine these experiences as major incidents, right?
0: But are they?
2: No, but often they're not. They're, sometimes it's a stare that goes on a bit too long. Sometimes it's a comment. Sometimes it's somebody taking a photo. I mean, I've experienced that personally myself, firsthand. Each incident might seem minor, say, on its own, but over time they can really change how confident somebody feels moving through public spaces, feeling singled out or treated differently. And those moments may seem minor to someone else, but they can accumulate over time and affect confidence, right? So often it's not just one major incident, but lots of small interactions that really wear people down. And there are also the kinds of experiences, you know, I've heard others describe over many years of community engagement.
0: Are there, if someone views these experiences as being minor, is there a risk that some of these moments get normalized quite easily.
2: Yeah, look, particularly for people who experience them regularly, people can start telling themselves it's easier to ignore it or that it's just part of life. I mean, I know I've done that myself. I hear many others kind of doing it, but nobody should feel they have to simply accept behavior that makes them feel unsafe or uncomfortable. You know, I've heard many people describe adjusting their behavior rather than reporting or speaking up because they come to expect it.
0: Now, you've mentioned trans, but are there other groups, especially in the LGBTIQA plus community, who experience this differently to others?
2: Look, everyone's experience is different, but of course, some groups can face additional challenges. Transgender and gender diverse people can experience heightened visibility and scrutiny in public spaces. Young queer people who are still exploring their identity can also feel particularly vulnerable. And through my work and community involvement, I've heard many stories from people from different corners of our community, you know, who've changed how they travel, where they sit, or when they travel because of past experiences.
0: What do you hear from people around you about this? I mean, you're connected. People talk to you.
2: Yes, they do. Yes, they do.
0: What do they say?
2: What I hear most often isn't necessarily fear. It's people changing their behavior, sitting in different carriages, avoiding travel at night, traveling with friends, choosing not to go somewhere. Those small adjustments can have a real impact on someone's sense of freedom and belonging, right? And people frequently describe feeling uncomfortable rather than unsafe. But over time, those experiences can affect confidence and well-being overall. And many people tell me they simply just want to go about their day without attracting unwanted attention. I mean, I know exactly what they mean as a very visible trans woman. For me, I try to go about my day, but, you know, I experience these things as well. But that's, you know, why I do the work I do. And I also hear people are often unsure whether something is worth reporting or whether anyone will actually take it serious.
0: I find that really sad that people don't feel comfortable reporting something. Why do you think people sometimes talk themselves out of speaking up or reporting?
2: Look, I think a lot of people minimize their own experiences. I was speaking to somebody over the weekend who said, look, I just don't want to take time away from somebody else who might need it more. Sometimes they tell themselves, maybe I'm overreacting or it wasn't that bad. Sometimes it's because the behavior wasn't serious enough to feel like an emergency, but it was serious enough to leave them feeling uncomfortable. For some people, particularly those from the more marginalized communities, there's also a feeling of exhaustion. If you've experienced something multiple times, you can start to think, well, what's the point? And you kind of go to this sort of defeatist area. And I think many people still don't realize that small incidents, when reported, actually help build a bigger picture.
0: Do you think some people think, well, you know what, maybe it's not a big deal?
2: Absolutely. I think most people have talked themselves out of reporting something at some point. You know, I know I've done that, and I'm one of those people who really encourages people to actually report, and I have actually found myself in that area too. But because of that, bigger picture is why I do this. And, you know, we tend to compare our experiences to something worse and convince ourselves, well, it doesn't matter. Like I said, speaking to that person over the weekend, like, I just don't want to take it away from someone else who might need it more. But the reality is that something made you feel unsafe, threatened, uncomfortable, and then it matters. So it doesn't mean you're being overly sensitive. It means something happened that affected your experience.
0: Michelle, you've been the person that hasn't reported, and then you have reported. What helps people feel more confident to do something in these situations?
2: Well, knowing that they're not alone. Knowing that their concerns will actually be taken seriously, knowing there are options available that don't require them to put themselves at risk. Sometimes confidence comes from preparation. So saving the stop it reporting number on your phone before you ever need to make a difference. It means you're not trying to work out what to do while stressed or upset.
0: What does a small action look like? Is it something realistic?
2: Yes, I'm trying to think, small actions. In those moments, if we're, like I said, you know, saving those numbers, trying to, reach out whenever there is need support. You see people, like, say, for example, we see authorized officers out there. You know, there's a lot of work and training that goes into that. And that's probably some of the small things right there. And I think being seen is the most important.
0: If someone did want to act, but in a way that feels safe or say, low pressure, what could that look like, Michelle?
2: Look, the first thing I'd say is that you don't have to confront anyone, right? Mm. Not everybody feels comfortable doing that, and not everyone in every situation is actually safe. Mm. Sometimes the most practical thing you can do is simply just make a report when you feel safe. So maybe not in the moment, but when you get somewhere else. And again, that's a little small thing you can do when you get away. That's why, you know, options like the stop at line can be useful. It allows people to report what happened without feeling like they need to make a scene or put themselves at risk.
0: So they could just have their phone in front of them and be secretly typing it.
2: Exactly.
0: That's amazing.
2: And if something doesn't feel right, you can actually, you know, text stop it, which is the 0499-555-455. Again, 0499-455-455. And then you'll complete like a short online form that goes to Victoria Police. So if you did capture a video or things like that, that's the evidence that can be used for those moments as well. Every piece of information contributes to a broader understanding of what's happening across the wider transport network. And it's already led to almost 80 arrests to date.
0: Fantastic.
2: Right? And just a reminder that Stop It is not monitored live. In an emergency, you definitely need to call 000.
0: Now, for people who haven't used something like this before, including myself, what happens after you send the report?
2: Well, one of the things people often worry about is whether reporting will be complicated. Okay. And that's the thing I really want to make sure that people understand is that the process is actually designed to be straightforward. So once you text stop it to 0499-455-455, you'll get a text message back with a form to complete. Mm-hmm. And you can provide information about what happened, where it occurred, and any details you can remember. And importantly, you can do that when you feel safe. The biggest thing I'd want people to know is that reporting creates visibility. If nobody reports something, it's very difficult to identify patterns or trends to make a difference.
0: I'm sure a lot of people listening will have felt some sort of discomfort while traveling on public transport at some point. What would you want them to take away from this conversation?
2: Look, to trust your instincts. If something didn't feel right, don't automatically dismiss it. You're probably not the only person who's experienced it. You deserve to feel safe using public transport, just like everybody else. And if something does happen, there are ways to report it and people who want to understand who's, you know, what's occurring so they can actually respond appropriately. So again, you know, making sure you save that number, 0499-455-455, and you text stop it, and you hope you don't need it, but one day you might, and you'll be glad you actually have it. And knowing that there's properly trained people monitoring it, that you know, there's work being done from community like myself who've done work in the background, but most importantly, you have to understand that you're not alone. Many people have similar experiences.

0: That it's not for emergency. So always call 000 if you need immediate help.
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0: 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What a Man Gonna Do? 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
0: Exactly. News is about to play, but I have to interrupt this broadcast because it is Radiothon and we've had lots of memberships and lots of donations. 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Justin, thank you so much. Also, this one here from Michael as well for a membership there. One here from Liz as well. Thank you so much, Liz, for that one. And another one from Pamela and Marilyn. All these lovely people. This one here, Alessandro, thank you so much for yours. Michelle, another one here from Chris. Thank you, Chris, for your big donation as well. Julie in Frankston's out. Thank you, Julie. Thanks for getting in touch. And another membership here from Caroline as well. Thank you so much. You're all in the draw to go to the party. You know what? If I could get tickets for all of you, I will. I'll ask Jason. I know he's driving home. He's listening. So if you want to be in the draw to win that double pass to come to the Radiothon party, which is on Friday night here at the Pride Centre, then just join, renew or donate at joy.org.au or 1300 569 949. Let's get the news.
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7: Hello, I'm Shannon Kirkwood. If inflation remains too high, the Reserve Bank governor says the cash rate could rise again. The RBA has decided to leave the cash rate steady at 4.35% today. Governor Michelle Bullock says inflation is still too high.
8: Bringing inflation down does not mean the price level comes down. We have got permanently higher prices for everything because of the inflation that we've experienced in the past. That's why it's important we get it down to low and stable rates.
7: Meantime, Treasurer Jim Chalmers says progress toward a peace deal in the Middle East is a welcome development.
9: The end of this war can't come soon enough. Australians have already paid a really hefty price for this conflict on the other side of the world, and there are more costs and consequences to play out in the long tail after this conflict.
7: US Vice President J.D. Vance says a preliminary deal to end the war with Iran may be released before Friday. The MOU has been described as a very general document rather than a final peace deal. The US says negotiations on Iran's nuclear program will begin after the June 19 agreement is signed in Geneva. President Donald Trump has described reports the US is paying $300 million to Iran as fake news. Vice President Vance has told NBC the MOU is the next step toward a final agreement.
10: The President of the United States doesn't want just a deal on the nuclear, as much as that's a win for the American people.
11: Yeah.
10: He wants to see a transformed Middle East, which is what this deal will do so long as the Iranians comply. And if they don't, they won't get any of the benefits.
7: U.S. officials also say the Strait of Hormuz will reopen on Friday. A report into the National Disability Insurance Scheme reforms won't be delivered until Friday. A parliamentary inquiry into the Albanese government's plans to reduce the cost of the multi-billion dollar scheme was due to hand down its findings today. That's been delayed. Disability advocates appeared before the 3 days of hearings, which were held last week. Many warned the changes would lead to people dying and could make life harder for recipients and support providers. The government says it needs more time to consider the 4,000 submissions. Victorian Labor MPs have opted against a leadership challenge against Premier Jacinta Allen. It had been speculated an attempt would be made today during the party's final caucus meeting before Parliament rises. Ms. Allen is facing falling support in the polls and has faced ongoing criticism for rising crime rates, and allegations of corruption on government project work sites. Rain and storms are on the way for southern Australia this week, while wet and windy conditions are forecast along Western Australia's Esperance Coast. The Bureau of Meteorology's Alana Cherney talks about the forecast rainfall over the coming days, including isolated falls of up to 100 millimetres.
1: Some of those areas are around the Esperance Coast during tomorrow, around the Adelaide Hills, where we're already starting to see some river rises, then through Victoria, through the southwest, as well as through the eastern ranges and extending into southern parts of New South Wales, and through Tasmania, particularly about the northwest.
7: To Sport, Queensland captain Cameron Munster says prop Tino Faasomalawi will do his late father proud when he takes the field for the Maroons' must-win State of Origin clash against the Blues in Melbourne tomorrow night. He rejoined his teammates on Sunday after spending time with his family following his father's passing. The Blues lead the three-game series 1-0. In AFL, Isaac Rankin will return for Adelaide's match against Melbourne on Saturday, while Geelong's Jeremy Cameron has been declared a certain starter for the clash against Fremantle on Thursday in Perth. And New Zealand has opened its FIFA World Cup campaign with a 2-2 draw against Iran in Los Angeles today.
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0: Welcome back to Joy Drive. Warren Andrew here. Thank you so much to everyone who's joining or renewing their membership. This one has come in from Mosen saying, I met my husband on Joy, through Joy. That is fantastic. What a story. We have to hear that one. Another one here from Mitchell, who joined up as well, and Brian. So you're all in the draw to win that double pass to the party. I'm not happy, though, because Jason, who allocates the double passes, I reckon he's being stingy. He's given us one. So I reckon, let's call him, shall we? Let's try and get some more. He's going to hate me. Is he there?
4: Hello?
0: Oh, Jason, it's Warren. How are you?
4: I'm good. What are you calling me for?
0: Oh, no, I've just got a song playing. You're not on air. You might be. Hey, you know how I've got this double pass to give away to the Radiothon party? Tell us about the party. What's it like? What's it
4: going to
0: be like?
4: The party is going to, it's going to go off this weekend. So I think it's our biggest party of the year for Joy. We bring community. We bring our team together. We bring everyone together to celebrate the week that is Radiothon. So it's a really great opportunity to bring people together, celebrate what we've achieved through Radiothon. It's going to be a live broadcast as well.
0: Oh.
4: It's going to be a really cool event.
0: So, Jason, you know I'm quite direct. So if it's that good, why have you been so stingy and only given us one double pass to give away today?
4: Well, we've got to share the love around.
0: Oh, come
4: every
0: on.
4: Day we've got to make sure.
0: Give us, you're on air. You have to. Give us some more. Can we have some more, please? Can we have some more than two?
4: Oh, am I allowed to air?
0: Yeah, so...
4: Okay, hey, how about this? How about four passes?
0: All right.
4: I'll give you four passes to give away today.
0: Okay, four passes. So if anyone joins, renews or donates during Drive, I've got four double passes. So eight
4: today.
0: People, yeah, today, will be coming on Friday to the Joy
4: Amazing.
0: Radiothon party. Love
4: yeah,
0: it.
4: And then I'll be in touch with them tomorrow morning with all the details.
0: Are you going to be in touch with me tomorrow morning with a reprimand? Yes.
4: You're fired.
0: Thanks, Jason. There you go, Joy Drive. So get in touch. 1300 569 949 is the phone number. joy.org.au. Eight of us, not including myself, I'll be there as well. We'll be celebrating on Friday. Jason will be there as well. You can thank him for giving you the passes. Coming up next, Susie Wrong.
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1: 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Thank you.
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0: Radiothon week here at Joy. You're on Joy Drive. I'm Warren Andrew. Thanks so much for joining us this afternoon. Michael, thank you for your donation. Michael, you're in the draw to win one of four double passes I got out of Jason this afternoon when we called him. We put him under pressure, didn't we? I love that. We got four. So, four double passes to give away to someone who joins, donates or renews this afternoon at joy.org.au or phones 1300 569 949. You'll be at the Radiothon party, which is on this Friday from 6 to 9pm. I can't wait for it. So thank you so much, Michael, for that. Also, another one here from Andrew. Andrew says, because I love the work everyone does uplifting and supporting the community. Thank you so much, Andrew, for that as well. So still got 35 minutes to get into the draw to win one of those double passes, four of them. So eight of you will be at the party. I can't wait. That is coming up. Guess what now?
1: Theatre, film, TV and more. Susie Rong reviews it all on Joy Drive.
0: Susie Rong.
2: Hello, Warren. Do you have noisy neighbours or are you yourself a noisy neighbour? Oh.
0: That's a setup, isn't it? I'm the noisy neighbour.
2: Are you the noisy neighbour?
0: What sort of noise are you talking about, Susie?
2: We've both watched the same TV show. We know what kind of noisy, intimate stuff I'm talking about.
0: I reckon I'm the noisy neighbour. They don't say anything. They always say, oh, they've got kids, and they say, oh, I'm so sorry about the noise. I say, I don't hear anything, and they don't say anything back. Like, oh, we don't hear anything either.
2: Oh, right. So they say they're sorry about the noise.
0: Yeah, I
2: say,
0: so don't worry about it.
2: They're indicating that the walls are thin enough for you to hear each other.
0: I know. And then my other neighbour, she says, hey, hello, Kel, if you're listening. She says, did you have a big night last night? What about yours, Susie? What are yours like?
2: Look. So I've been in my new apartment for 2 years, and yeah. It's been really good because on one side I've got the stairwell, the common building stairwell, so there's no like neighbor there. And on the other side, I've got like the electric panel thing.
0: Oh,
2: so both sides I'm blocked, so I don't get any noise, and I seem not to get anything from upstairs and downstairs either. Only really good smelling Indian food, which I love. Yum. So it has been great for me here. But at my previous address, however, it wasn't so great. The walls were really thin. And depending on who the apartment next door is tenanted out to, it could get very crunchy, shall we say.
0: Ah, did you go through a lot of tenants next door? Did they?
2: Yeah, I mean, I was there for 17 years, so there had been a few tenants. And there was one tenant in particular where I had to send her a very sternly worded letter.
0: Really?
2: I'm okay with people, you know, having fun, but doing it at 5 a.m. or 4 a.m. for an hour or two is completely out of order.
0: When do you stop doing it? Susie, what's your cutoff time?
2: No, I think I'm a very upstanding citizen. I think 11 p.m. is decent. Don't you think?
0: You've got the Did you say you've got the electrical box? Is that where you plug all your things in?
2: all my equipment.
0: All your equipment. Is that when the lights of Sydney dim all of a sudden? Susie Rong's at it in the stairwell.
2: A complete dungeon full of electrical equipment.
0: Oh, we can hear the sparks going off right now. Susie Rong, this week we're talking about a show that is streaming on Binge at the moment. It is called Tiptoe. I am really excited to hear what you've got to say about it, Susie. Give us your review.
2: Leo is owner of a queer bar in Manchester, working hard for his community, living loud and proud as a gay man. The neighbour at Leo's home is Clive, a struggling electrician, a father of two, and a big old homophobe. This new limited series entitled Tiptoe, now streaming on Binge and Foxtel, starts shockingly by showing you in its opening scene the story's tragic and horrifying conclusion. Leo is hanged. He is dead atop a lamppost outside his own home. We then snap back 10 days to see how it all unfolded. Tiptoe is created by Russell T. Davies, best known for shows like Queer as Folk all those decades ago, and more recently for It's a Sin, which we covered very enthusiastically on this very segment. Characteristically political, but also incredibly gripping, Tiptoe deals with the state of affairs in the UK at this very moment. The right wing is not only rising, it is getting increasingly extremist. The general economy continues to weaken, and the fair elements are taking the opportunity to focus public grievances on easy scapegoats. Instead of looking at the real reasons for the widening of wealth discrepancies, meaning that the rich have taken everything, the media and political figures are telling the populace that their troubles are the fault of immigrants, of trans people, and of gay people. So here we are, after a couple of decades of progress, we are now back on the chopping block. Clive, the electrician in Tiptoe, is an example of a typical middle-aged and gullible white guy who has been radicalized by the right wing. He cannot perceive that the forces of capitalism are actively working against him, and he cannot see how his personal deficiencies have contributed to the miseries that he experiences. Instead, he thinks that everything wrong is to do with immigrants and with queer people. He looks at his neighbor Leo with disdain, but because they are separated only by a thin wall, their lives inevitably collide. When Leo is locked out of his home that fateful day and has no choice but to go next door for help, the two are forced to face one another after 14 years of intentionally avoiding any interaction. And well, one thing leads to another, and Leo meets his brutal murder 10 days later. Leo is played by Alan Cumming, who has made a career out of extraordinary charm and humor, which proves invaluable in Tiptoe. A lot of the show is very dark. Some of it is so harrowing, I found myself reaching for my Instagram just to pretend not to see what's happening. But Cumming in so much joyful entertainment to the storytelling that I get sucked back in right away. This is really masterful TV making. The drama is delicious, its characters are intriguing and colorful, and its message is unparalleled in its potency. Tiptoe dramatizes the current socio-political movement in a moment in a way that is so pertinent to those who live in places like the US and the UK, where fascism is fast taking hold. It is so important that everyone take some time to watch these 5 episodes, and for Aussies, we need to watch it, if only to be warned, to increase our vigilance. We have defeated bigotry of this sort before, and we are all well equipped to do it again. Warren, would you agree that some of this terrible stuff is starting to surface in Australia?
0: Susie, look, you know what? I've been watching it over the past couple of days, and I've been struggling, to be honest with you. I oscillate between, oh, it's over there, to hearing the news and hearing what's happening with the polls here and conservative politics, and I get a shiver, and I think it's not just there. It's starting to creep here, and I get really nervous about it. And to be honest with you, I have been struggling with, after watching the show, thinking, is it a show? Is it just a show? It's just a TV show. Don't take it personally. But I can't help but think what's confronting is that a lot of people assume progress is permanent. And I think from watching this series, I keep thinking about what's happening behind the story itself, not just overseas, but here. We're seeing populist movements growing again. Pauline Hanson is more relevant politically than many people ever expected. And ideas that felt settled suddenly feel up for debate again, Susie. And maybe we get comfortable believing that once a battle was won, it stayed won. But I'm starting to believe it's not. And I'm rapidly learning that what people target when they're unhappy is vulnerable people. Not like what you said in your review, Susie, it's not the issue itself that gets pulled apart. And, you know, this is the problem. This is the core of why we're unhappy. And these people are unhappy. And it's fair that they're unhappy. I don't think anyone should deny that. But I can see who becomes the target of their frustration. Because it's easy, it becomes populist, and that's what you see in this show. It's very confronting, Susie, but I would encourage everyone to see it. I loved it. I really loved it. I've only watched the first 2 episodes. I'm going to watch the rest when I get home tonight. I'm nervous about watching them because I know what happens. I can tell what happens. And the uncomfortable question isn't where the hate came from. It's whether it was ever really gone. And I think that's the premise of the show. Wouldn't you agree, Susie?
2: That's true, but I think, maybe I'm gathering my information from outside these five episodes. Like in real world, I consume quite a lot of news content. And what's happening at the moment is the people that are getting away with the wealth discrepancies, people who are making a lot of money before, there have never been so many billionaires. Mm. We've just had the first trillionaire. So it obviously makes sense that there are more and more poor people, you know, when a small handful of people are grabbing all the money, then obviously more and more of us are getting poor. And these people are so rich and wealthy that, you know, they're able to distract attention. They don't want us to look at them. So they make, like I said earlier, scapegoats out of some people. And at the moment, you know, we see that the scapegoats always begin with, darker skinned people, immigrants and queer people. It always starts there. And, and it will move on, because once one group is used up, there's always another group. There always will be another group. And that's that, you know, as well as kind of the really old, the old values that a lot of people have, especially in places that have like a strong religious foundation. I think they have always struggled with queer phobia, and that also is true, and that is also resurfacing.
0: Susie, here's a question for you. I'm off social media. You know my view of it. And since I've been off it, I feel like an observer. I'm watching what's going on. I'm watching the behavior that's going on, and I can see what people are doing and the impact that it's having. Do you think people are becoming more hateful, or do you think hate has simply been given a microphone?
2: I think at first it was, that more people were giving a platform to speak. So people who were hateful, you know, had a bigger audience than ever before. Because it used to be that if you were a really fringe, a little bit out there person having really weird views, you wouldn't get an audience. But now you can find your own audience. On the other hand, I also think that people are influenced into thinking that their problems have a reason that, you know, that they're given fake reasons for their problems, and those are pushed very aggressively by certain people. You know, some people just enjoy making scapegoats out of us, and you know, not just enjoy. I think I think some people are cruel. They get off on the cruelty. And then on the other hand, they do benefit. They make money from their media empires and what have you. That certain people are vilified in the media. And when you're constantly vilifying these people, you know, namely us, they get the audience. You know, people enjoy listening to these hateful rants 24/7. And so this all happens kind of like a vicious circle.
0: We're chatting with Susie Rong about Tiptoe, which you can stream on Stan at the moment. Susie Rong, I want to talk to you about safe spaces, because in this series on Tiptoe, the bar, the queer bar, is the safe space. But when the electrician starts working at this bar, that safety completely unravels in an instant. And it raised an uncomfortable question for me, and that is, what actually makes a space feel safe if it can be challenged so quickly by one bigoted person?
2: Yeah, that's a hard one. We cannot completely seal off our safe spaces. You know, we do have to live amongst all kinds of neighbors. I think in Australia, you know, in my experience anyway, I think Sydney Gadigal is a busy, busy place with a lot of people. Mm. And we have for, you know, the 3 decades I've been here, I've always experienced Sydneysiders to be peace-loving. And I think we know that there are differences, but we know how to protect our peace. And I think we know how to, we understand that the peace that we can, we have is mutual, and we all want the same thing ultimately. So far, I feel like that is still holding. You know, we still, you know, I think of it as an old-fashioned concept. You know, maybe, you know, we have criticized the word mateship on this segment before, but it is a bit like an Aussie mateship, where we understand that, you know, we are not each other's enemies. But in observing what's happening overseas, and, you know, how the same kind of techniques are being used by the powerful and the rich, they're trying to apply the same techniques here, I am very worried.
0: Susie, if you think about it, I understand the frustration. We're all struggling with cost of living pressures and other pressures. They're common amongst all of us. The thing I want to say is, it's not any one community's fault that these things are happening. There are other factors, and we won't go into them now in this review, but there are other factors at play here. It's not a community that has caused these pressures that everyone is feeling at the moment, and we're feeling them as well. And I think we need to remind ourselves that we have that in common, and we don't need to blame one particular group of people. I hope it's just a TV show. I hope it's just a TV show, and I hope it's one that's, you know, just happening over there in the UK. And I hope that sensibility comes back to this country by the time the next election comes around. Susie, what are we watching next week?
2: Next week, let's check out a short film on SBS. It's called Cold Water, about an elderly Aussie couple and how things change when the husband's dementia sets in and some hidden pasts come back to haunt them. Cold Water is an amazing 20 minutes for our chat when I see you next Tuesday. Bye-bye.
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0: New music from LC, Drum Machine on Joy Drive. It's a quarter to six. Thank you so much to Paul and Mark, who joined up or renewed their memberships today. Paul and Mark, you are in the draw to win one of those four double passes that I've got in my hands, thanks to Jason here at Joy, for the Radiothon party, which is on this Friday at the Pride Centre. So we've still got about 15 minutes. If you head to joy.org.au or call 1300 569 949, sign up, renew, or donate, you're going to the draw to win those double passes. And if you don't win one today, don't worry, because I'll have more tomorrow here on Joy Drive. Teresa Larkin is coming up next. I love it when we chat to Teresa, because we're going to learn so much. Today we're talking about twins. That's next.
1: Joy Drive.
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1: It's Gemini season, the zodiac sign, represented by twins, and most of us know a set of twins, or perhaps there are twins in our own family. Some look exactly alike, others couldn't be more different, and they've fascinated people for generations. But what actually determines whether twins are identical or non-identical? Do twins run in families, and are identical twins as identical as we think they are? Well, to answer those questions, we're joined by Associate Professor Teresa Larkin from the University of Wollongong. Teresa, I was going to ask if you were in a twin set, but I won't. How are you?
2: I should have been. That's just lack of preparation.
1: How common are identical twins?
2: I am.
1: How common are they?
2: So they are quite common, really. So non-identical or fraternal twins, so non-identical ones, around 1 in 80 births. So they're the majority of twins. So 4 out of 5 sets of twins will be non-identical. Identical, a little bit less common, but still not uncommon compared to the rates of other things in the population. So 1 in around 250 to 300 births. So, with those numbers, it makes sense that pretty much all of us will know a few sets of twins, or obviously there's going to be some people listening who are twins or who have twins as a parent or twins as kids, or siblings. So yeah, super interesting to think that they are quite common.
1: What's happening biologically that makes twins different?
2: Yeah, so with the non-identical twins, the fraternal twins, they're essentially the same as two siblings. So
1: right.
2: Because they came from each of those has a different egg and a different sperm. So they've got their own sets of chromosomes. So they share 50% of the shared genes in the same way we all share that with our siblings. But it's funny because when we say that, we don't mean they share 50% of the total genes. They're actually 99.95% the same, because it's only a 0.1% that differs between any of us, which I think is so fascinating.
1: Yeah.
2: So yeah, non-identical twins, just the same as siblings. But the difference is they have been in the same environment at the same time. So they've got their own placenta in the uterus whilst they're, in gestation, but they're still in that same uterus at the same time. So if anything happens to the mother, or depending on what they're eating or what they're doing, those twins are subject to the exact same, or not the exact same because they've got their own placenta, but to essentially similar conditions, whereas us and any of our siblings, we've been in the uterus at a different time, and so the conditions are different.
1: So
2: with identical twins, they are genetically identical. So literally they have 100% of the same DNA. But in life or in reality, they might not be exactly 100% identical because, when they're in the uterus, and especially if they're sharing a placenta, they might get some unequal materials, they might have slightly different blood supply. We can also get mutations that happen after the split. And it's interesting because one of the things where twins who are identical and look basically identical can have some differences are in their skull shape, because during gestation, in the uterus, the skull is really flexible because it's expanding rapidly. We see that when the baby's born and there's those gaps between the bones. So any external forces can affect that shape. So if one twin's upside down and being pushed a little bit differently to the other one, their skull shape or their facial bones can be slightly different. And I definitely think that in the identical twins that I know, sometimes I stare from one to the next of good friends of mine who are identical twins, thinking, oh, yes, that nose is slightly more narrow, or at the forehead, there's a little bit of a difference. So yeah, it's interesting that it's in skull shape.
1: Do you find that they're saying, let's not catch up with Teresa?
2: Yeah, absolutely. They're like, why are you looking at us like that? But when they do say it, Warren, I can't tell who's saying it because they sound exactly the same.
1: Well, we often hear people say twins run in the family. Is that true?
2: It's interesting because for the non-identical twins, there is a family hereditary component, and it's from the female. So with the non-identical twins, because that has to then mean that there have been multiple eggs,

0: rebound effect, and you can ovulate more than one egg in that month. And then also as people increase in age, so an increase in maternal age, because there's changes in the hormones, then there can also be an increase in the number of eggs that are released. So that's why it can appear to skip a generation, because a male can inherit the genes to increase the ovulation, but it won't affect them. But they can pass that gene on to their daughters. So it can skip. It can skip if the male carries it, because it needs to come from the female.
1: What about mirror image?
0: And they're not, and the identical ones, sorry, identical twins, is considered chance.
1: Right.
0: So like a 1 in 80,000. But there is a theory that there is this stickiness theory. So there are some families who have multiple identical twins, and they think that's about the cells. When we're first going from, you know, one cell to two cells to four, et cetera, they think that the cells are not sticking properly and they split apart. And so, again, that more likely comes from the egg.
1: Wow. What about mirror image twins, Teresa? Because, I mean, I've heard of those. What are they?
0: Yeah, this is so interesting, I think. It would be interesting if people know of or are one of these. So this happens in about 1 in 4 of the identical twins, and it's when that split, because they start out as a single egg fertilized by single sperm, mm-hmm. so they have the exact same DNA, and then at some point, usually in the first week, that splits, and so then they've got identical cells that just start multiplying to produce, you know, a whole embryo themselves. But if that split happens later, so around in the second week, that's after the genes that determine our left and right sides are already activated. So we actually have genes early on that give us, you know, a head and a toe end, they give us a front and a back, and they give us a left and a right. So if those genes have already clicked in, then it means that this bunch of cells already has a left and a right. So then when that splits, they're mirror images.
1: Uh-huh.
0: So the ways that people can see that is reflections in handedness. So one twin might be left-handed, the other might be right. It might be in the angles of teeth. So one person's teeth might angle to the left and one to the right. But even when they're children losing and getting teeth, it's usually that one, say, loses their molar on the left side and the other loses their molar on the right. Things like hair whirls or birthmarks or asymmetries in their nose shape. So lots of those things can then be exact mirror images.
1: What about if we look at beyond twins, and we say we look at triplets or quadruplets, how rare are they?
0: Yeah, so they are definitely rare. So triplets are like 1 in every 8 to 10,000 pregnancies. Quadruplets are exceptionally rare. So 1 in sort of 500,000, something like that, pregnancies.
1: Wow.
0: I do know a set, I don't know what you call them, a set of quadruplets.
1: Right.
0: And they were born like without, you know, fertility drugs or anything like that in the 80s. So extremely, you know, they were on the front page of the Women's Weekly and things like that. So yeah, that like quadruplets are very rare, even triplets, like 1 in 8,000 to 10,000. So it's pretty interesting to think that there's these different options in terms of multiple eggs released and fertilized, or multiple splitting of that initial fertilized egg.
1: Teresa, it's always fascinating to chat with you. Unfortunately, we were running a bit late today, so we've run out of time, but thank you so much for joining us again,
0: yeah,
1: as always.
0: Yeah, thank you, and cheers to all the twins out there.
1: I know. Now we know all about it. Thank you so much for joining
0: us,
1: Teresa. We'll talk
0: Have
1: to you next
0: evening.
1: Talk to you next fortnight. Thank
0: Bye.
1: You. That's Associate Professor Teresa Larkin from the University of Wollongong. Joss, what is coming up tonight in, I was almost about to say The Sound of Now, but that's not the show, is it?
2: No. I'm on 4.
1: I've got them all pressed.
3: Oh, okay. Right, I'm on.
1: There you're on?
3: Yes. Actually, this might be 2. I don't know what.
1: The Gender Agenda is coming up tonight at 7 p.m.
3: Tonight on The Gender Agenda, it's our Radiothon special. Oh, we are very excited. Rebecca is getting a tattoo.
1: Oh, really? What, a joy?
3: Live on the air. No, she's getting a little tiara.
1: Oh, tiara.
3: Yeah, right. Yeah. And if we get enough donations and memberships and all that sort of stuff, the rest of the team might just get tattoos as well, since we've got the
1: artists.
3: Really?
1: What will you get? You'll get Joy, won't you? Joy, 94.9, forever. You can never escape.
3: I probably will. Yeah.
1: And then we'll change frequency to 98.6 or something, and you'll have to, you know.
3: Oh, don't you dare.
1: No, we won't.
3: But yeah, we're going to be talking about good trans news. We're going to be talking Radiothon. We're going to be focusing on why joy is so important, especially for the trans community. So it's our night to spruik joy.
1: Tattoo each other. I love it. We'll hear the buzzing from the...
3: Oh, you will, yes.

0: Before you go, Charles, thank you so much for your donation, Charles. Charles, you could be winning one of these double passes. I've got four of them in my little hand today to give away to the Dry family.
1: Lucky you.
0: I'm going to let Jason draw them out because I want it to be independent. Otherwise, I'll be accused of favouritism. So four of you are going to win double passes and we'll see you on Friday at the Radiothon party. Yeah, are you going, Joss?
1: Yeah, I'm co-hosting the party.
0: Oh, are you? Oh,
1: yes. Oh, I'm very excited. It's going to be so much fun. There's so much we've got planned.
0: Oh, I'm looking forward to it. So that is Friday. If you didn't get a double pass today, tune in to Drive tomorrow because I'll have more. I've got one at this stage, but I'm sure another phone call to Jason will fix that up, just like it did today. We've got four of them. I put him on air.
1: Jason's a pushover.
0: I know.
1: Yeah.
0: We put him under pressure.
1: Back him into a corner and he'll do whatever you want.
0: I love it, Joss. We'll catch you tonight
1: at 8
0: o'clock with the Gender Agenda.
1: Thanks, Warren. I'll catch
0: you tomorrow from 4. Have a great night.
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6: Hello, I'm Shannon Kirkwood. A reprieve for mortgage holders with a cash rate left on hold. The RBA says today's decision to leave the cash rate at 4.35% was unanimous. It says inflation is still too high and will likely remain high for some time. Governor Michelle Bullock says today's decision will give the board time to assess this year's rate rises and the impact of the oil supply disruption due to the conflict in the Middle East.
7: We still have to make sure that inflation problem we had prior to the conflict, that is addressed. And that's really what the recent tightening's been about.
6: Victoria's industry groups are demanding the state government withdraw its work-from-home bill. It's been introduced to Parliament today and will legislate the right for all public and private sector employees to work from home 2 days a week if they reasonably can. The Victorian Chamber of Commerce and Industry says around three-quarters of the state's businesses already offer flexible work arrangements, but this bill introduces a new layer of regulation and will create confusion, delays and more red tape. A man will be extradited from Queensland to face further child abuse allegations. Queensland Attorney General Deb Frecklington has confirmed Ashley Paul Griffith will be sent to New South Wales after his failed bid to reduce a life sentence for childcare centre assaults. His crimes prompted a child safety overhaul in Queensland. Ms Frecklington has announced reforms to strengthen child safety today. It will include the establishment of the Queensland Protection Commission, which will be set up as a dedicated child safeguarding body. A new report has confirmed higher jet fuel prices have resulted in increased airfares and reduced seat capacity on some routes. Laura Devoy has more.
8: The Australian Competition and Consumer Commission's latest domestic airline competition report found jet fuel prices were over 40% higher in early July compared to mid-February. It says the conflict in the Middle East was to blame. Qantas and Virgin both locked in part of their fuel costs ahead of time to reduce the short-term impact of higher prices, and as a result, reduced or suspended several domestic services and increased some airfares. The ACCC says, as indicated by revised forecasts published in April, both major airlines are expecting to recover at least some of the additional costs in jet fuel.
6: Overseas, Ukrainian President Volodymyr Zelensky will meet with G7 leaders in France today. He'll call for decisive action after Russian strikes this week killed at least 11 people and caused serious damage to a landmark Kiev cathedral. U.S. Vice President J.D. Vance has told Fox News Iran won't get a dime of American taxpayers' money under a memorandum to end the war.
9: There's a lot of benefit there, not American money, but there's a lot of economic prosperity that can flow from that. What the president said to them is, we want you to be a successful country, but for you to be a successful country, you've got to give up on this threat, you've got to give up on this desire to have a nuclear weapon, and if you do that, the United States is willing to have a much better relationship.
6: The deal is due to be inked on Friday in Geneva. The Strait of Hormuz is also expected to fully reopen then. And several buildings have been damaged after a 6.7 magnitude earthquake struck Indonesia's Sulawesi Island today. The brother of a Sydney shark attack victim has praised beachgoers and medical professionals. Leah Stewart has had her arm amputated after she was bitten by a suspected great white shark while swimming close to the shore between the flags at Sydney's Coogee Beach on Saturday. She remains in ICU in a critical condition. Her brother Josh returned to Sydney from Indonesia to be by her side. And in sport, in tennis, Australians Alex de Minaur and Rinki Hijikata will be in first round action later tonight at the Queen's Club Tennis Championship.
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1: Hello, I'm Dr. Kat. I query lots of things. I'm putting science under the microscope and bringing the joys of science to you for the next hour. I'm broadcasting on the lands of the Boonwurrung people, the first scientists, inventors, and experimenters of these lands. But actually, I am physically on the lands of the Stony Creek Nations people, and I'm really, really excited to be joined with Clayton in the studio.
2: Hello, how are we doing?
1: Good, good, good. I am going to introduce you properly in a moment, but what I really can't wait to say is that this is the Radiothon edition of Science Queries. Every year, Joy Radiothon brings us together to celebrate and amplify LGBTQIA plus voices in media. And Joy is really, really a trusted voice of the LGBTQIA plus communities, and your donation allows us to continue our vital work. So without further ado, we're going to explore some science with Joy, because science is always joyful.
2: Now, before we get too far, we've got to do this first. So we've already had a membership, which is amazing. So thank you to Astro, who has joined as a full individual member. Amazing.
1: Thank you, Astro.
2: That's a really good start to the show.
1: That is a really good start to the show. We're getting closer and closer to me potentially doing a cold plunge here.
2: Yes. I'm so excited for that to happen.
1: Oh, well, if you don't know Clayton, Clayton has been with me, like holding my hand, guiding me through science queries ever since the beginning. Clayton was my mentor as I started up the show and is a multi-award-winning volunteer with Joy for over a decade, is now the podcast team leader and also is a co-host of Geeks Out and the host of History Repeating. And as a day job, I mean, clearly, Clayton, you're so busy.
2: A little bit, yeah.
1: But when you have time for your day job, Clayton is a primary school teacher specializing in science and tech. So it's always wonderful to have your expertise in sharing science with people on the show.
2: Sometimes I know what I'm talking about. That's but yeah. Look, I love my job and I love science so much. That's why I do it every day. And it's great to be in, because I love being in the show with you.
1: Yeah, it's always a delight. And like I said, I'm doing the show with Clayton at the studio because I am in Launceston. And I have promised that if we raise $200 for Joy during this show, I will jump into the chilly waters. I sussed out Cataract Gorge yesterday. It's pretty nippy. But people apparently do swim in it, so if the waters are safe enough, maybe I'll jump in if we raise enough money.
2: Well, do you know that membership brings us up to $84, so you're already really off to a good start.
1: Well, you know, maybe I could change it to donation. No, if you know, I did say raise. If we raise $200, I'm gonna do it. But yeah, even me talking to some people who live here in Launceston, they were like, "You are crazy." So, you know, maybe you can push me and hold my hand as we take the plunge.
2: Yeah, and, you know, enjoy the hepatitis in the future.
1: I'm not sure if hepatitis is what I'd get, but no. Like maybe something.
2: It was the first
1: maybe
2: disease that came to my head.
1: So what are we doing today, Clayton?
2: Well, we have a couple of different things happening, and it kind of depends how the show flows and goes and how we end up. So
1: just like the water.
2: Exactly, indeed. So the first thing is we have a bit of a science faction, semi-narrative, predicting a bit of the future and what we think, and particularly what you think, science is going to, where it's going to take us, and technology, where it might take us into that little bit of a very near future. So, and then the other thing is that we've got some interesting facts to talk about from through a different lens. So there's a whole lot of different lenses that this can take. So like you've got lenses of explaining it to a nan who has convinced the vaccines are bad, I think, something like that.
1: Just like everything was better back in my day.
2: Oh, that's right.
1: Where
2: yes.
1: I feel like everything was better back in my day.
2: Yep. Yes, as it was. And also then like just a whole lot of different science facts to explain. So I'm looking forward to you doing that as well. Yeah. But we do have to do this again. She blinded me with science. All right.
1: Closer.
2: So this is another full membership from Sean, who's also given us a $50 donation. So if my math is correct, I think that takes you to $198, I believe. Yeah. Do you want to up it now? Are you still got time?
1: No.
2: Okay.
1: I'm cheating. No, this is really great. I had no idea what to expect, so I was like $200. But you know, I love that people are getting behind Joy.
2: Yeah, and mostly behind you jumping into really cold water.
1: Yes. Well, yep. We'll see how that goes. But first up, I've got some science news of the week, and this time I have done it a little bit differently. I have two legitimate science news stories from the last week, and then one is just completely made up. And Clayton, you have to guess which is the made up one.
2: Oh, I look forward to it.
1: So I'll give you like the headlines of each, and then I can give you a little bit more if you need.
2: Sure.
1: So first, a daily tomato soy juice reduced inflammation in adults with obesity after just 4 weeks of taking it every day.
2: Ooh, that's good.
1: The second story is that a New York cemetery was hiding a population of 5.5 million bees underground.
2: But we need those.
1: So that would be a good news story.
2: Exactly.
1: Right? What else could be a good news story is for sufferers of jet lag, that jet lag bracelets can reset body clocks with wrist vibrations up to 70% faster than people who don't wear them.
2: All right. So I think you need to give a slight description on a small description of each, just so I can, because at the moment I like them all and I want them all to be true.
1: So for the first one, it was a specially formulated tomato soy juice that calms inflammation linked specifically to obesity. And they got healthy adults with obesity to drink the juice daily and saw reductions in several key inflammatory proteins, so proteins that are usually high when you are inflamed. And the control tomato juice didn't do the same thing. So it was like specifically the tomato with soy.
2: Okay. That's interesting, because when I think of tomato juice, I do think high salt levels. So that is one thing that's challenged me on that one. But otherwise, I like the idea. Next one.
1: Okay. So essentially, people were walking through a cemetery in upstate New York, and they discovered a gigantic hidden bee population of ground nesting bees underneath the soil. And scientists think that it might be one of the largest bee aggregations ever documented. And these bees are pollinators for apple orchids and other crops, but it's likely they've been here for more than 100 years.
2: That's so cool. I want them all. Okay, what's convince me on the last one now.
1: So it's a wearable bracelet that's carefully timed vibration patterns that go to your dominant wrist, and it can reset travelers' circadian rhythms and almost eliminate jet lag when you've got a long-haul flight.
2: All right.
1: Without even changing your sleep or light exposure patterns.
2: Okay, I think I've decided. Not very loose science on my decision, but I think it's the last one. I think it's the jet lag.
1: Yes. But I thought that would tie nicely into what we're going to talk about later.
2: Absolutely. It's a great idea. But I was thinking my Apple Watch could probably do that if I wanted it to. So, yeah. But that was my theory, is that I just got to push a few buttons and I can have that. So.
1: Well, maybe. Yeah. Well, that would be handy.
2: It would. So, anyway, that were cool. I do love two facts and a lie. It's a great, probably harsh way to call it, but still.
1: So, there you go. Like, legitimately, there were 5.5 million bees underground in New York in a cemetery, and also tomato soy juice. Who would have thunk?
2: Exactly. That's so awesome. All right. So, what's going to happen next?
1: Well, we're going to jump into our science faction, speculative fiction. But we might have a couple of messages first.
2: Indeed.
3: With less than 5 hours sleep, your mind wanders and your reaction time is slowed. But the worst part is, you're four times more likely to crash. Driving tired? Wake up to yourself. 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
2: So, I'm currently being closely watched by a tiny robot.
1: That sounds scary, Clayton. Is it me? Is it like, you know, your Dr. Cat little thing on your screen, on your computer screen right now? But, yeah, I mean, like, it's scary when you think about your phone tracking you. Is that what you mean?
2: It could be, yeah. It's the thing stuck in my arm, a continuous glucose monitor, a little sensor under the skin, tracking my phone, sorry, talking to my phone, telling me what my blood sugar's doing almost every 5 minutes, once every 5 minutes, in fact.
1: Right now?
2: Right now. Okay, I can actually, yeah, like.
1: Oh, yeah. Yep, I see it. Uh-huh. I see it. It's happening.
2: Okay, yep, there. Okay. So right now, if I eat this biscuit.
1: You're going to eat the biscuit on air?
2: Oh, I didn't bring the biscuit.
1: Yum, yum, yum.
2: I missed the biscuit. Okay, no, I ate the biscuit.
1: But as we're talking.
2: Uh-huh. Yum, yum, yum, yum, yum. So we're talking is in about 15 or 20 minutes, the graph on my phone will start climbing. My body is literally live streaming.
1: As are we. But that's wild because on one hand, you know, thinking about a glucose or a continuous glucose monitor, like that's life-saving. It's practical and it's, you know, it's medicine. It's also data and I love a bit of data. But on the other hand, it's basically a wearable superpower because you get to see things that we humans were never able to really see in real time before.
2: Exactly, and that's what I wanted to play with today. Where the line between fixing something like my dodgy sugar control and upgrading ourselves. So when does it stop being corrective, the glasses, and start being a full sci-fi enhancement? When do I become a Borg?
1: Well, I really liked that we were chatting about this because, you know, I immediately went to glasses because if you think about the humble pair of glasses, which I wear, you know, I'm not being augmented. I'm just seeing properly because without glasses, I really can't see where I'm going. And we kind of treat glasses as something that's a back to default settings. And for you, it's, you know, helping your blood sugar go back to kind of your default settings. But technically, you know, glasses or a glucose monitor, or glasses in particular, they're a wearable optical device that bends light and improves resolution.
2: Yeah, absolutely. And if you describe that to someone from, say, the Stone Age, it would absolutely sound like a superpower. But really, you're just bringing someone up to the baseline of what human eye is supposed to be able to do. But now imagine we move the baseline. Imagine a pair of glasses that doesn't stop at 20/20 vision.
1: ooh, like what if they gave you bee vision or something? Mm. Like, picture this. Mm-hmm. You could walk through a garden. Like usually you and I would see green leaves and we'd see flowers and maybe a few bright colors. But if you put on like our speculative bee specs from 2030, nice. Inside the frame, there could be like tiny cameras picking up light, not visible just in the visible spectrum, but into the ultraviolet light. Because UV light is a shorter wavelength than violet light or purple light, and our eyes usually can't detect that, but insects like bees can. And flowers have evolved pigments and patterns that show up only in UV, like landing strips for pollinators. I don't know if you've ever seen a picture of a flower in UV and seen that it's like, it literally looks like a bullseye as a landing zone to bee, come here, pollinate.
2: Cool. That sounds amazing. So, in fact, I love UV stuff because I do so much in my classroom. And so, be able to have that in my glasses and just be able to look around, that would be awesome. Exactly. So, you put on... Sorry, I actually should have worn my glasses. That would have made this a whole lot easier. So, you put on these on and suddenly you... that boring day explodes with patterns, bullseyes, arrows, stripes in colors you don't even have words for, because the glasses are translating UV information and a false color overlay with your brain can understand, that your brain can understand.
1: So, speculatively, the glasses are doing two jobs. Firstly, they're sensing extra wavelengths, so the UV wavelengths of light, and converting them into, I guess it'd have to be electrical signals that go to your brain. But then they'd also secondly have to remap the UV light into colors that we can see. So, like, maybe turning UV bright spots into, like, I don't know, neon blue outlines or gold glows or something.
2: Your world gets an extra layer of information. Invisible ink becomes visible. Sunscreen suddenly shows up as dark smears because it absorbs UV. You can literally check if you've missed a spot. That would be cool.
1: That would be good. Practical and trippy.
2: Yeah, as someone who, you know, who really has to layer on the sunscreen, that would actually be really, really helpful. Is it still correction or have we tipped into enhancement?
1: I mean, it kind of feels like an upgrade because you're going beyond anything that the unaided human eye can do. But the technology is basically just a camera and sensors for UV light and some perhaps clever software. And we already have UV cameras. We just don't wear them all day on our face.
2: Yeah. I run around my classroom with a UV torch and shine it on things. And that's really cool too. So,
1: I mean, UV vision perhaps seems relatively tame, but what about like one big one that sci-fi always goes for, like X-ray vision?
2: So like the superhero cliche, physically proper X-rays are not ideal for everyday eyewear.
1: You'd probably be blasting ionizing radiation through everything, including yourself.
2: That's bad. That's very bad. Yeah. That would kind of defeat the purpose of the sunscreen. So,
1: yeah, that's true.
2: Sorry, I've lost my spot. I'm just going to find it again. Sorry, go ahead.
1: No. I was just going to say, like, as you said, it was bad because if you think about, like, hospitals using X-rays and things, that's very controlled, very short bursts.
2: Yeah.
1: Lots of lead.
2: You can't have a constant X-ray beam firing from you or face without eventually hurting yourself or more likely others. Hospitals and X-rays are controlled. People are covered in lead. Short bursts with lead shielding. Yeah.
1: We could cheat, though. Like, instead of true X-rays, you could have glasses with a little radar-like system, like kind of like the scanners in airports, and they don't use ionizing radiation, but they can pick up shapes under clothing or certain materials. I don't know if you've ever seen the screens as you go through in the airport. So perhaps something like that, or maybe like ultrasound, like a medical scanner that could be rebuilt in a wearable. Who knows?
2: Yeah. That all sounds pretty awesome. So, so the glasses could send out safe waves, pick up how they bounce back, and then a little computer reconnects a short sort of ghostly outline to you. It looks like seeing through walls, but underneath it's signal processing, lots of maths turning echoes into images.
1: And even perhaps closer to reality, we could get infrared. Like thermal mm-hmm. cameras already let you see heat patterns, and that's another thing we could wear, because you could look at a building and see hot pipes glowing or heat leaking through badly insulated windows.
2: That would be so handy if you worked in repairs or wanted to renovate, for your example, your own house. You could walk around with heat vision glasses, spotting where you're losing heat energy. That's a generally useful, almost boring superpower.
1: So we kind of get this spectrum of enhancements, and at one end, like with my glasses, it's yay, I can see road signs again and I can drive. And on the other hand, it's I can see heat or UV with my eyes and perhaps passively map up the interior of my house like a bat.
2: That'd be fun too. Just have a bat to move in and just do it for you. They can renovate for you.
1: Yeah, please and thank you.
2: Yeah. Okay, so, and then there's the next step, not seeing more light, but seeing more information.
1: Like the movie spy thing where you have information coming up on your glasses.
2: Mm-hmm. Yeah, that'd be awesome. I can see which child has already got the detention. Yes, you look at the person and text appears sort of above their head or in front of them, next to them, their name, pronouns, maybe it's too maybe that text email that you sent you, so you can find out the information you need. Yeah.
1: Or how you know them. Sometimes that's really handy. Oh, I'm like, how do I know this person? And it just tells me.
2: Yep. Here's a little web of how things connect. That'd be great. Technically, that's an augmented reality, which is quite fun with it itself. You've got a display in on your glasses. You get sensors, little cameras tracking what you're looking, and a computer pulling data from the internet and slapping it onto your field of view.
1: And, I mean, we're already at the clunky prototype stage of that. Smart glasses that translate text or show directions, put cartoon creatures on your coffee table, things like that. So, essentially, the speculative jump that we're thinking of here is shrinking that down until it's as small and as normal as wearing prescription glasses. So, you could imagine that you're walking through the city and every time you look at a sign in another language, the glasses could auto-translate and, like, paste a subtitle over the top of it. Or you look at a person speaking and you get real-time captions at the bottom of your vision. And I think, especially for people who are deaf or hard of hearing, that could be straight-up accessibility technology and an extension of hearing aids. And for a tourist, it's like having a personal interpreter.
2: Which, as a person who goes around the world quite a lot, well, not around, but, you know, over to other countries, but that would actually be really amazing. We're already at a clunky prototype stage. Smart glasses that translate text, show directions, and cartoon creatures on the coffee table. You said that, haven't you? Sorry.
1: Yep.
2: I just realized. All good.
1: What would it mean for spies, though?
2: Yeah, that's true. It would definitely be, you know, spies would be able to know everything just by looking at you. So,
1: so I mean, you know, we talked about a line and, you know, what's the line? It's correcting something like your glucose levels, Clayton, or my short sight. And when it's that, we celebrate it. It's medicine, it's inclusion, but... You know, as soon as you add enhancement features like facial recognition, lie detection claims, constant recording, we kind of start to worry not about just what the wearer can do, but, you know, what's being done to the people around them and getting consent for data.
2: Yeah, absolutely. Pretty amazing. Like people who are deaf just being able to get data in different ways and actually possibly replacing their vision in some ways. For people who are blind, partly replacing vision, all those sorts of things.
1: Yeah, so if you can think of a particular technology or a particular speculative tech or wearable that would give you somehow some superpowers, let us know what it is and we might be able to say how close we are with science.
2: And right now, Kat, you are up to about $198, so just one more membership or donation. We're going to go into the edge and you're going to be jumping into some cold, cold water. It is Radiothon season. So you can head to joy.org.au to sign up to become a member. And you can go into the draw to win a prize of $13,000 worth of luxury stays and a lot of whole other things. So coming up next, we're going to, what are we going to do, Kat?
1: We're going to, well, if anyone has a speculative fiction or like a speculative wearable tech that they'd want for superpowers, let us know and we'll chat about it.
2: All right. You're on Science Queries on Joy 94.9.
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2: Dr. Kat.
1: And Clayton. We're saying each other's names.
2: Indeed.
1: Clayton, have we got any particular wearable technologies that people want to give them superpowers in the future?
2: Oh, we haven't had anything come in, but can I give you mine?
1: Oh, okay, yes.
2: Yeah, so I've been using some bone conduction headphones lately, and I would like that kind of installed inside my head so I can actually have, like, phone calls just inside my head happening. So have, like, the phone technology just all embedded into my back, maybe even into the skulls.
1: Ooh, well, that's kind of cool. Like, bone conduction is wild to me. I don't know if you've ever done this experiment with your students. If not, it's wild. But you know the idea of a triangle, and you can play a triangle like ding, and if you just listen to a ding, it sounds pretty. Triangles sound pretty. But if you, because you usually hold a triangle with a string or something, if you have the string on your fingers and stick your fingers in your ears and then do the ding, because that is literally conducting the sound straight into your bones of your ears, it sounds like a bell and it's gorgeous.
2: Do you know, I have triangles in my classroom at the moment because I've been teaching kids sound this term, so we're going to do that next week. So
1: yeah, definitely.
2: Just give me a lesson, well, part of a lesson at least.
1: Well, because sound travels better through solids than it does through air, and it travels better through water as well compared to air, and so, like, sounds can travel further, and that's why, like, there are some animals in the deep sea that are very, very loud and can be heard from very far away, and sound as solids even better. So maybe you do need, like, maybe that's the future, just straight bone conductivity.
2: Yeah, that could work for me. So now we have had one come in. So they've forgotten to put their name, but it says, I want proper night vision like a cat. I'm sick of tripping over the coffee table.
1: Well, I can tell you that you don't want my vision.
2: Your cat vision.
1: Yeah, my cat vision. No, maybe an animal cat vision. That would be handy. But yeah, like humans can see in a little bit of low light, but you know, it's hard. And I have a low light in my bedroom. And sometimes, bang, I hit it because yeah, I can't see it very well. Probably I should get that moved. But we do have two types of cells that receive light at the back of our eyes in our retina. And we've got cones for colour and rods for low light. And cats have more rods than us. They have more rods. They also have bigger pupils. So it's the black part of your eye, the pupil, where light goes in. And so when more light is going in, I guess you would have more light to play with and to see. And they also have, like, mirrors at the back of their eyes to be able to see more light. So if any of the light misses the rods in the first instance, the mirror bounces it back. And so it's like a second shot to be able to pick up and detect that light. So those are three things that cats have that we don't have that means that they can see better in low light. So perhaps we need, you know, night vision goggles that, that allow us to do those three things, like take in more light in the dark and be able to receive it better with the back of our eye.
2: And then it can all be like the people running around with the night vision goggles and, you know, shooting paintballs or something.
1: Yeah. But they're just bulky and not very chic.
2: Yeah, no, not at all. Not a good look.
1: Yeah. But like, I mean, it's not crazy far off.
2: No, not at all. Like the those technologies are sort of started like in some ways. So
1: yeah,
2: that's the thing. This is why this is speculative and science faction, because they're like this little tiny jump. Like it's not a huge leap into like something completely unknown. And I really like that sort of stuff. So what about some shoes that could actually do a bit of the walking for you? Or maybe, you know, that would be cool.
1: That just makes me think of, like, you know, those clogs that you put on your feet and you walk on the clogs instead of your feet?
2: Yeah. Yep.
1: Or wheelies.
2: Yeah, Heelys? True.
1: Wheelies?
2: I know what you're talking about. Yeah, Heelys. I don't know what they're called, actually. Heelys. Yeah, I've seen them, though. Yeah. Like little... And just a little sort of engine in the shoes to power it along. So,
1: yeah. If you had a little bit of a boost, that would get you part of the way there.
2: That could be an issue with some of the cardiovascular health, though. That would be the only issue.
1: Yes, maybe.
2: What about perfect memory? Like having those things where it records for you. I want to remember everything I've ever heard or read or seen.
1: Well, there are some people who can do that.
2: Yeah, eidetic memory. Is that what it's called?
1: Yeah, or photographic memory, different names for it, I think, because there are slightly different types as well.
2: Oh, yeah.
1: But I don't know. I haven't chatted to everyone who has that, but sometimes I gather that it can be a little bit overwhelming and you know, sometimes it can be a really handy thing. But tech-wise, like, at the moment, we kind of outsource our memory to our phones, like photos, notes, search history and things like that. So if we could perhaps, I don't know, get some sort of wearable that closes the gap between our brains and the database of all the stuff that we have, perhaps a speculative wearable could be like a pair of glasses or a little ear device that constantly records what you see and what you hear, transcribes it, and then lets you search it. So you can be like, show me every conversation where I mentioned, I don't know, holiday. And then boom, you get all of your holiday memories.
2: Well, that just happens with the search engines these days where you type in, for example, turtle, and it will find every picture of a turtle you've ever taken, which is pretty scary that I actually just can find like that little tiny piece of information and find you everything. And I've done this is literally something I've done. But like taking that one step further from not just wearable technology, but putting it into internal technology. So actually having some like hard drives installed in your body to store all this data.
1: Well, hard drives are getting smaller and I was going to say they're getting smaller and smaller, but we've gone from floppy disks to USBs, but now for more data, hard drives, which are bigger than USBs. So true. I don't know. We're going to have to think about how to squish it down if we're going to wear these things. Unless it's a plug-in.
2: Yeah, yep, that could
1: work. I don't mind plugging in a hard drive, but I don't want to, like, have it on me all the time.
2: Yeah, we're still getting very much into the Borg territory here at the moment, so... if you don't know, Borg are one of the villains in Star Trek who have their bodies fully augmented with different technologies to be superior, including shielding, which actually I'd like that too.
1: Well, maybe it's just a matter of, like, you know, what kind of augmentations do we want, you know? And if it becomes bulky, if it becomes like you can only have so many things, like what would you want? So, yeah, don't forget to message in with what kind of speculative, futuristic wearable or superpower you would want that maybe science can help you get there.
2: Well, Shane has sent in that these motorized shoes already exist. They're like roller skates. So I haven't seen those.
1: Neither have I.
2: Yeah. Like I've seen the hoverboard, as it were, but not shoes. So
1: hoverboards are really hard. Like,
2: yeah.
1: I remember in 2015 when everyone was like, Back to the Future predicted hoverboards, where are they?
2: Mm-hmm.
1: People have sort of been looking at, you know, how feasible is it to get there, and maglev, so magnetic levitation, seems to be one of the ways that we could potentially get, like, you know, hoverboards going all over the place. But it does rely on giant magnets, and you need kind of like perhaps trucks or something where the magnets go.
2: Yes, it's like propulsion, essentially. Magnetic propulsion. Yeah, because the things they try to call hoverboards, they've got wheels. It's not a hoverboard if it's got wheels, okay?
1: Yes. Yes, not true hoverboards.
2: Mm-hmm. What about you? Is there any technology that you want in your, like, maybe not in your body because you're not as keen on that, but I'm fine with it.
1: I don't know. I guess, like, you know, health is pretty good, but health is already evolving quite a lot. Like, you know, monitoring of health is really, really good. I guess perhaps, I've seen some cool things that are like jewelry, but that sense different things. And I think that's really cool, where perhaps instead of thinking about wearables being like these bulky things, which is why I'm like, I don't know if I want that. I know that there are researchers even based in Melbourne who are thinking about how do we make wearable technology pretty and things that people want to wear. And like, for example, beautiful jade-like necklace that is actually tracking glucose levels and things like that.
2: That's amazing. Like, you actually, these days, they've moved on from having a watch that can take some of your vitals to actually just wearing a ring that can take some of your vitals. Like, I think it's called an Aura ring, but, like, that's a really cool piece of technology. I actually would just like the basic RFID chip in my hand, so I don't have to keep getting my keys out. I can just swipe into my building.
1: That'd be handy. And I think, like, a good safety thing as well, I guess, if you don't have to, like, you know, fumble around for keys and whatever, like, it's instant, you can get in the door and you're like, I'm safe.
2: Yeah, absolutely.
1: Perhaps even something as well to, I guess, get a sense or a vibe of people's moods.
2: Yeah. So
1: yeah, tell me what you're really thinking. Not necessarily thinking. I don't want it to be an invasion of privacy, but like, I think especially neurospicy people potentially might appreciate sometimes getting like a little bit more information about how they're being received or like what's going on.
2: So are you telling me those mood rings when I was a kid that I bought didn't actually work?
1: No, weren't they revealing your own mood?
2: Yeah, they were. That's true.
1: Yeah.
2: Yeah.
1: I want to know other people's moods.
2: They're also just hypercolor things that just change colors. So, yeah. I still bought them. So,
1: yeah. Well, we are partying. We're having a good time. So I think we've got a song to really have a little bit of a wild time. Thinking about LGBTQIA plus voices and Australian ones on air. We've got Wild by Troy Sivan and Alessia Cara.
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0: All right, Dr. Cat, I forgot to put in a sting, so we're going to do it live. This is Science Queries on Joy 94.9 with the wonderful Dr. Cat, who is...
1: And Clayton.
0: And Clayton, and the ringing Clayton. So you are my Schrodinger's science educator in a little box over here.
1: Am I dead? Am I alive?
0: Well, we don't know. It could be anything. So, yeah. So if you want to become a member, you can go into the... chance to win $13,000 worth of prizes, which include a luxury stays, food and wine packages, and a whole lot more. And also, you can make a donation. You can't actually win the prizes with the donation, only if you become a member. So if you want to do both, that is amazing as well. But we'll accept donations, memberships, anything that you've got. And if someone just donates $2, that's all we need, $2. Dr. Cat.
1: And I believe $2 is tax deductible.
0: It is. That is falls into the tax deduction category. So if we can do that, Dr. Cat is going to jump into Cataract Gorge. So I want that to happen. So I think we need $2 of donations at least, if not a whole lot more, just to take us over that line. Come on, someone, please send it through. All right. We're going to try some roulette. Is that right?
1: Yes. Some science roulette. Science explainer roulette.
0: All right. So I'm going to do the roulette. Are you ready? What's the clicking noise?
1: So essentially we have a roulette of 25 different possible audiences who need to hear this explanation and 25 different things to be explained.
0: All right. So the one that's come up for the first part is your very dramatic ex who thinks everything is a personal attack. I love that. That's amazing.
1: All right. What am I explaining to my ex?
0: So, the difference between a virus and a bacterium.
1: Well, if everything's an attack, like, you know, all these viruses and bacteria are out to get you, my dear.
0: Am I going to be the ex in this situation?
1: Yeah. My dear is the ex. Yeah. Not you, Clayton.
0: Okay, fair.
1: How do I explain the difference between viruses and bacteria? Well, viruses are not alive. They're not living. Bacteria are. So viruses, they just want to get you. They just want to take over your cells and make more and more and more copies of themselves and then burst free and go infect other people. And so you, my wonderful ex, you're just the photocopying machine.
0: But I'm more than a photocopying machine, okay?
1: Well, you are for bacteria, though. Bacteria, again, they do want to make more copies of themselves, but they don't need your cell. Like, they do, a lot of them might require parts of your cells to do that, but viruses are very much just reliant on your cells' machinery, whereas bacteria bring their own machines along for the ride, and they are living entities, and so they will, like, they'll come, they'll infect your cells, they'll make you sick in the process, and then they'll burst free again and go do their thing. But I think it's the living versus not living is one of the big ones.
0: Yeah, that's really hard to understand that something like a virus isn't living because it seems to be. So
1: yeah, it's literally just like a piece of genetic material that's coated.
0: Tell me if you just a thing. Hold on. All right, we have had a donation in of $10. Yay! That's very exciting. From M has donated $10. I think M wants to see you jump into some very, very cold water. M, thank you so much. We appreciate every donation, especially this one, because it gets us over that line.
1: It's going to happen.
0: Okay, so see, go do it now. No, I'm kidding.
1: It's a little bit too dark to go do that now, yeah, but perhaps tomorrow.
0: So you're going to share the footage though, aren't you?
1: Yeah. I mean, Pixar didn't happen, right?
0: Yeah, exactly. So where will we be able to find that footage?
1: Well, I'll probably put it on Joy's Instagram.
0: Yeah. Uh-huh.
1: Yeah, so it'll be on my Instagram and Joy's Instagram, but also I'll have a microphone, so I might actually record a little bit of audio of me just going, it's freezing, or whatever the heck comes out of my mouth. And maybe that can work into a little audio snippet for my next Science Query show.
0: Yeah, and possibly for all of Joy for all time. So, yeah. Now, we've had actually a message in, and I was actually going to ask this question, but I got distracted by something else. And then there are prions, which are terrifying. Can you tell us a little bit about prions?
1: Do I still have to pretend that you're my dramatic ex, though?
0: Do you want a different one, or do you just want to go for it?
1: Well, no, yeah, like, if this is just a person asking, I'm happy to.
0: Yeah.
1: So these are, like, they're essentially, again, not a living entity, but this time it's not like a virus that's genetic material, so DNA or RNA or something like that, but they're, like, literally proteins, but proteins that are not folded in the right way. So when it comes to proteins, shape is super, super important for them to be able to do their job. But when you've got this sort of misfolded protein that's also infectious, this is what prions are, like, essentially it will just cause more and more of the proteins to become misfolded, and that can lead to cell death because that stresses out a cell very much.
0: I can imagine.
1: So that's, yeah, and that's kind of the basis of mad cow's disease and things like that.
0: Okay. Awesome. All right. So we're going to have another song, and then are we coming back to say goodbye? Is that what we're
1: doing? We'll come back and say goodbye.
0: Yeah. Awesome. All right. You're on Science Queries on Joy 94.9. This is Time of My Life by who? Peach PRC. Is that right?
1: Peach PRC. Because we're having a good time.
0: Yeah. And I'm old and I don't know music. All right.

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2: Woo!
1: More than.
2: So thank you very much for your donations. I will jump into some cold water somewhere in Tasmania. It's pretty chilly here. But yeah, thanks for spending your time and your brain cells with myself, Dr. Kat, and Clayton on Science Queries, you know, where the hypotheses are queer, data's a little bit messy, and the vibes are very much like just peer-reviewed, especially our speculative fiction there.
1: So I'm just actually going to say the names of the people who donated. So Astro became a member, Sean became a member, and M donated $10. Thank you so much, M. So that was an amazing.
2: Thank you. And Joy Radiothon is really about keeping LGBTQIA plus voices loud and clear and unapologetically on air. 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Until next time, stay curious, stay kind and stay tuned. I'll catch you next week on Science Queries on Joy 94.9. 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
1: We acknowledge the traditional owners of the land, the Boonwurrung people of the Kulin Nation. 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
2: Oh, got a bit excited there. Welcome to the Gender Agenda on Joy 94.9. Happy Radiothon. It is our fundraising week, our annual week of fundraising for the year, but more on that in a little bit. First off, you can follow us at the Gender Agenda on Instagram, or the Gender Agenda on Joy 94.9. Tonight of all nights is very important because we are live streaming all of the fun shenanigans of our show. You can also SMS in at 0427 569 949, or email us at onair@joy.org.au to join the conversation tonight, because it is Radiothon. So we have some pretty exciting stuff happening. First of all, with our incredible host Rebecca getting a tattoo. We will cut to Rebecca in just a little bit, but before that, how are you going, Joss? How's your week?
4: Oh, my week has started off with a bang. I was co-hosting Joy Breakfast yesterday morning.
2: Yes.
4: And we had my co-host Wayne from Brisbane was live in the studio. Our podcaster Rach was live in the studio. Our AFL footy fiddle faddler Fee from Chicks Talking Footy was live in the studio. And we also had Tim Lai from Gogglebox with us the whole time. Every time there was a donation, he told us a dad joke. And we had the fabulous Adam Richard, formerly from another radio station, which we shall not name because it's commercial. And he was in for the whole time, did a little stand-up routine in the middle. Like, he actually stood up in the studio. It was really funny. It was great.
2: Oh, wow. That sounds like such a hoot. What a party.
4: Yeah. So, like, I am so pumped for Radiothon. It started with a bang for me, and now we're doing all this tonight. And I can see, just looking at our camera in the tattoo studio, that Rebecca's lying down ready to go.
2: Yes. So go over kind of the rules of engagement for tonight for our listeners. So Rebecca is getting a tattoo just of her own free will. But if you donate, the rest of the team will continue to get tattoos. So sorry, not donate. If you renew your Joy membership or get a new Joy membership and give us any kind of proof of that, we will continue as a team to get tattoos. So please, please, please donate so you can see all of us get tattoos. And if you want to see, join the live stream on Instagram.
4: And how do they join the live stream again?
2: So you go to the Gender Agenda on Instagram, just the Gender Agenda, one word, and it should be streaming live right now.
4: Absolutely fabulous. Now, we've had our first entry, membership renewal from Brenton in South Australia. So thank you, Brenton. We really appreciate that. That is fantastic.
2: Wow. Thank you, Brenton. So does that mean that our next host is eligible for a tattoo?
4: Yes, yes. We said we needed a donation, or was it a membership?
2: Just a membership.
4: Either or?
2: We've clarified, actually, Triana, our lovely manager has said it's a membership, not a donation. So if you donate away, as you absolutely should, but if you renew your membership, that's when we will get tattoos. So
4: okay,
2: make sure to do that.
4: So since we've had a membership already at like 3:07,
2: I guess I'm getting a tattoo.
4: You're next, baby.
2: Oh my lord.
4: Now the tattooing has started. We can actually cross to Rebecca in the tattoo studio. So let's open that up now. Rebecca, are you there?
5: Oh, hey guys, can you hear me?
4: Yes, we can. You sound so rested and serene.
5: I am. I'm laying comfortably. I've got the wonderful Savannah inking me up right now. And I'm trying to stay still because I'm talking on air at the same time.
4: Look, Savannah stencil, like tattoos people at parties and hens do's and all that sort of stuff. I'm sure she's used to a little bit of jiggly.
5: Well, I'm trying not to move too much, you know.
2: It's incredible.
5: I've got Jen's observant eye watching me.
4: Yeah, how's she doing, Jen?
6: Oh, she's doing all right, eh? Yeah, so far so good.
4: Oh, that's good.
2: We can hear the sound of the buzzing in the studio. It's great.
4: Yeah, we can. It is fantastic.
5: Buzz, buzz.
2: So, Rebecca, do you want to tell us what tattoo you're getting today?
5: Yeah, so I decided, I changed my mind last minute because I'm good like that. But I've decided to get like a tiara, and it's somewhat inspired from The Wizard of Oz and Wicked, because I love those movies. But also, my mum, before she passed away, she used to call me Princess all the time. So it's also in honour of her.
2: Oh, that's beautiful.
4: That is so sweet.
5: Yeah.
4: Aww. And we've also just had clarification that anything, so to go in the draw for the $13,000 worth of prizes from Joy Radiothon, you need to be a member. But yeah, donations can count towards our tattoo target.
2: Great, thank you.
4: We've
2: for
4: had
2: clarifying.
4: The official word, so there we go.
2: I was spreading misinformation. Thank you for correcting me.
4: You're welcome.
2: But that actually brings us on to our prizes, which we haven't mentioned yet. We have a fabulous prize. So if you renew your membership, we have a wonderful prize. Joss, do you want to tell us a little bit about the prize that we have for people who renew their membership? It's a wonderful vinyl, yes.
4: Yeah. We have a vinyl of lived experience by the fabulous Sanogo, who is a Melbourne-based trans woman. It's her life's work kind of thing, and it's all about the lived experience of coming into her true self, her transness and everything like that. We will be playing a remix of one of the songs from her album a little bit later in the show. But for now,
2: we will be playing Money, Money, Money by ABBA. Very appropriate for Joy Radiothon. We'll be right back checking in with Rebecca and the rest of the team after this. 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

0: You're on the Gender Agenda, Joy 94.9. In the studio tonight, we've got Quinn, myself, Joss, and Jen. Because, let's just check in with Rebecca. If you hear that noise, Rebecca is getting a tattoo right now.
1: I am getting a tattoo right now, everyone. My arm is being inked as we speak, and we're doing this all to support our radiothon. So if you would like to donate money, renew your membership, then the rest of the team will get tattoos too, which is exciting.
2: And we're already on to, I will be getting a tattoo, so one more and Jen will, and then one more and Joss will. So keep them coming, team. How is it feeling, Rebecca? Are you in pain?
1: No, but I feel like you will be. If
2: oh, well, thanks, Del. I probably will be. I'm getting one on the back of my neck. So
1: Are you doing the back of your neck or behind your ear?
2: Behind my ear, kind of. Yeah.
0: Yeah, that's on a bone. That's gonna.
1: That's a bit sensitive,
0: and that's gonna tickle significantly.
2: Ooh.
1: And Quinn, you haven't had a professional tattoo before, have you?
2: I haven't, but I think that's why hopefully it will hurt less, because I've had some pretty gory party tattoo stories. So if I can handle a party tattoo, hopefully I can handle a very cleanly, very masterfully done one.
1: I think you'll be fine.
2: I think it'll be great. You're looking great.
0: All right. Thanks. We'll check in with you shortly. Now, Jen, you've got some news, I believe.
3: Yeah, I do. Yeah, some breaking news. Well, it's been out a couple of days now, but
0: breaking news. Just a second.
2: Yes, play our news theme.
4: Joy news. Joy news. Joy news.
0: Trans news.
3: Yeah. So there was a tribunal. A tribunal gives a green light for a class action over Queensland's ban on healthcare for trans youth.
2: Yay!
0: Oh, right. So they can sue the government directly,
3: yeah.
0: And
3: that?
0: The minister responsible, I hope.
3: Well, here's hoping. I mean, that's savage in itself. Like, that's brilliant.
0: Yeah. So brilliant. Who made that decision?
3: Well, that does say there was a tribunal set up. I haven't, just been trying to get the details now.
2: Yes. Well, we've been following this story since last year when there was this whole repeal and then enforcement and then repeal again. So it's good to hear that there's been sort of some fruition from it, of people advocating against it, because if people, the listeners, remember, puberty blockers were banned in Queensland last year, and then that was revoked, and then they were banned again. So we're now at a very interesting place. But Jen, do you want to give us some more on that?
3: Yeah, well, I'm just getting this here from Equality Australia, so they're likely to have had a part in it. That's really good. It's a big win, huge win.
0: It is fantastic. Speaking of big wins, you can win big in Joy's Radiothon. I'm sorry.
2: That was great. No, I loved
0: the
2: it.
0: The queen
2: loved
0: of segues, it. Yeah?
2: Yes.
0: Support Joy, join today, renew your membership, and you're in the running for our major prize, and it's worth over $13,000. If you want some more details, go to joy.org.au/radiothon and get yourself into that draw. And do it tonight, because every membership, every donation that comes in during our show means that another one of us has to go home with a tattoo tonight. Oh, we've got another one. Jen, it looks like you're getting tattooed.
3: Oh, wow.
2: Oh, my.
3: Okay.
2: Thank you, listeners.
0: Yes, we've had a membership renewal from Andrew in Victoria. So thank you so much, Andrew.
2: Thanks, Andrew.
0: Thanks for renewing your membership. That is fabulous to know that existing Joy supporters are continuing to support the station, and we're able to bring you fabulous trans news.
2: It is wonderful. It's absolutely fabulous. So, Jen, was there any more trans news that you wanted to give us?
3: I just want to say, give a big thank you out to Ariana Grande, of all people. Yeah. So she has set up the Brighter Days Ahead Foundation and has been supporting transgender communities and investing in a future where trans people can thrive.
0: Fabulous. How long has she been? She's been doing that a while?
3: Doing that for, what did we get here?
0: A few years.
3: A few years. Like, Ariana Grande once matched $1.5 million, I can only assume the US, of her own money for trans youth, and her new foundation takes that fight even further. So
2: that is incredible. And we will be back with more of the Gender Agenda, more tattoos, more segments, more reactions right after this break. 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
0: This is the Gender Agenda on Joy 94.9. It's our Radiothon edition, so don't forget to join or renew right now at joy.org.au/radiothon and go into the draw to win big. And remember, if you do it on our show, Rebecca is getting tattooed as we speak. You can hear the buzzing there now.
1: Yes, I am. I'm still getting tattooed.
0: That's brilliant. And Rebecca's going to be done very, very shortly. And we've got Quinn standing by ready to go in because we got that first membership at 7:03. And we got another renewal just a few minutes ago. So we know now that Jen will be going in for a tattoo a bit later in the show. So one more and I go in. Oh, boy. That's going to be interesting. We'll get back to you. We'll leave you for now because you've got to get sorted and get off that table. So thanks so much, Rebecca.
1: We'll talk. All right, guys. I'll see you soon.
0: Yeah, when you're back in the studio. Thanks so much. All right, now Jen. We were supposed to ask Quinn this before she ran off, so we'll have to ask it a bit later. But one thing we need to talk to our listeners about is why joy is so important to us. So what is it about joy that has you staying a member, being part of this show, and you know the fact that you're going to get a tattoo tonight now? And I understand that the design you picked is incorporates the Joy logo.
3: Yeah, that's correct. Yeah, I got involved with Joy like many moons ago, many years ago. But I first knew about Joy way back in 2002 of all times. The Australian and New Zealand Lonely Planet book actually had information there about Joy 94.9 in Melbourne. And I just made it my mission to get here. So I got here 2007 and eventually then to Melbourne and all. And but I've been a member since 2013 now of Joy. So it means the world to me. I mean, literally, I travelled half the globe to be here and to settle here in Melbourne so I could be myself.
0: And I'm so glad you did, really, you know, because then, of course, we met, not knowing that the other was involved in Joy and became friends and hung out and became more than friends, and we're now married to each other.
3: Yeah, well, that's it. Well, that day we met on the Pride March. I mean, I had no idea you were working at Joy at the time.
0: Yeah.
3: I had no idea.
0: No, so because just to fill you in, if you're confused about this, Jennifer and I had met in a transgender support group, an online support group during COVID. And, you know, I guess you'd call us not accomplices, what's the word? Acquaintances for during that time. We weren't, you know, friends then, but then once we met in person at the Joy, at Marching for Joy in the Midsummer Pride March, it sort of, yeah, all went from there. Joy has brought us together pretty much, hasn't it?
3: But definitely. Like, I mean, it's just widened our chosen family, I guess, which is really important for a community to know you're in a safe place and you've got the backing of all those around you.
0: Absolutely. And what does it mean for you as a trans woman to have Joy here and for you to be part of it?
3: Well, for me, just to be a part of the Gender Agenda, like I'm just it's just amazing. I really feel that I can contribute you know, some positive stories. Like generally, I would bring you the good news week in, week out, wherever I can. And yeah, I want to continue that because there's a lot of negative narrative out there. We need to combat that with a lot of good. There's a lot of good happening out there. Now, you wouldn't necessarily hear about it all the time, but there's a lot of good happening. And we need to champion that good and champion the people that's allies and as well as trans and gender diverse individuals as well. So,
0: yeah, for sure, definitely. I mean, there is so much to love about being trans and about living as your authentic self. And I think that's the thing that, you know, people that are critical of the trans, the existence of trans people, don't seem to realise that there is power and there is joy and there is euphoria in being and living as your true self. And that's a special power that we as trans people can have. Yeah?
3: Yeah, definitely, yeah.
0: Now, Rebecca, you're back.
1: I'm back, guys. I've just had my tattoo done. Do you want to see? I don't know if you can see it on the back of my arm.
3: Oh, that's nice, yeah.
0: Oh, that is lovely.
1: It's very dainty. Very dainty and elegant, like myself.
0: Yes, so much so. And Princess Tiara, how fitting.
1: Princess Tiara, yes, very fitting. I mean, it's a bit of a vibe in there, like hanging out there, like you got the headphones on, you're dialing into the studio, you can hear like the buzzing of the tattoo at the same time. But Savannah's like a pro, like she's amazing.
0: Yeah, yeah. I can see them getting set up ready for Quinn right now. Why is joy important to you, Rebecca?
1: Why is joy important to me? I think I have been volunteering at Joy for like many, many years since 2017. And, I joined because I had just kind of, started publicly being open about being trans, and it was like a really amazing platform to be able to kind of speak my truth, be comfortable in who I am, elevate the voices of other trans people, have amazing guests on. And it just kind of made me come into my own by being able to be a part of Joy. And
0: that was on the first iteration of the Gender Agenda, wasn't it?
1: Yeah. So the first iteration of the Gender Agenda was myself, Miranda, who's still around, and also Rowan and Esther. So there was four of us on the show then as well. And it was really great. Like, it was, there wasn't a trans radio show at that point in time. And we did it for almost 4 years, before we took a bit of a hiatus after COVID.
0: Yeah.
1: And then all of us came back. So it's actually, I feel like it's really lovely to be able to, just come in, connect with other people from the community. I mean, we see each other, once a week, but if that could be like our only time that we're connecting with other trans people, when we see each other, which is actually really beautiful, I think. But then we have guests come in too, and they're educating us on other things that we're not all aware of. So I just think, yeah, it's a bit of a special place to be able to be a part of it.
0: Yeah, it is. It really is. Yeah, Joy gives you wonderful opportunities, and once you become a member, you get discounts on the radio courses and all sorts of things like that. I'm just going to check in back in the tattoo studio very quickly because we've got to go to a song in very shortly. Quinn, how are you doing?
7: We're doing good. I've been stenciled and we're about ready to go.
1: Are you excited, Quinn?
7: I am so excited. Yeah, it looks really cute.
1: It's going to be really, really cute. Well, it's very exciting. So we've had, from what I could hear from in the tattoo station, that we've had three donations so far, or two? Two memberships.
0: Yeah, we've had two membership renewals.
1: Memberships. So we need one more. So come on, renew your membership.
0: Yeah,
1: and we will see Joss get a tattoo alongside myself, Quinn, and Jen.
0: So go to joy.org.au/radiothon and join up or renew through there. If you want to give a donation, you can do that at the same time. That is fabulous. We appreciate any and all contributions. Right now, we're going to play Falling So Hard by St. Ergo, who is a fabulous trans musician from here in Melbourne, and one of our major prizes from the show, which will randomly go out to anybody who renews, joins, donates, or just messages in to say hello, is the vinyl of lived experience. We've also got a CD, signed CD to give away, and and some other fabulous things. Yes. What else, Jen?
3: We have got 2 tickets to the Gender Revel Gala Ball, which will be held later in the year, in November. Now, officially, the tickets do not go on sale until September, but we have secured, the Gender Agenda team have secured 2 tickets for that fall to give away tonight to whoever, to the transgender diverse community, to, yeah.
8: So we've got first prize, second prize, and third prize. So I'm going to say our very big first prize is going to be tickets to the Revel Ball, Revel Gala Ball. Is that what it's called, Jen?
3: Yeah, that's exactly it.
8: Second prize will be the signed St. Ergo vinyl, and third prize will be the St. Ergo CD.
0: Yes, absolutely.
8: Yeah. And our two, is it our two people that have already renewed? Will they go into the draw, or is it other people from...
0: Just the Gender Revel Gala Prize, that can only go to somebody who's part of the trans and gender diverse community, because it is a transgender diverse community event. When you're renewing your membership or making a donation, you can put a message in. You have the option of doing that, or if you ring up 1300 JOY 949. 1300 569 949. Yeah, that's right. You can put a message in and say, I'm trans or gender diverse and I'd like tickets to the Gala Ball, please, and we'll put you into that draw as well.
8: Amazing. Well, we are going to listen to one of the tracks by St. Ergo, who is going to be part of this prize pack. This is Falling So Hard.

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4: Welcome back to the Gender Agenda here on Joy 94.9 with your hosts Rebecca, Joss, Jen and Quinn. And we are in the middle of Radiothon, and we, as a part of Radiothon, are all getting inked, getting tattoos, which is kind of cool. We currently have Quinn getting a tattoo. Quinn, we might check in with you and see how you're going. How are you doing over there, Quinn? Oh, zip, zip. How are you going, Quinn?
5: I'm good. I'm on my side because they have to fold my ear back to be able to, like, get it.
4: I think we should leave Quinn B. She's getting a tattoo on the back of her ear, so that's going to be a little bit sensitive, and we probably shouldn't be encouraging Quinn to talk while she's getting a tattoo on her head.
2: Oh, okay.
5: Look at the live stream, guys, and you'll be able to see it. Go onto the Instagram, and you'll be able to see all the gory goodness.
2: Okay. I might keep this channel open because I want to hear if there are any screams.
5: Ah. I was trying to harmonize with the needle before. It's going
4: of course you were.
5: I don't know if that's entertaining.
2: Yeah, I can hear it now if we turn it up a bit. Love that sound.
4: Listen to that sound. Well, my arm's a little bit stingy after that. Do you know, I mean, the three of us have all had tattoos before. So, you know, when you get a tattoo done and, like, it's a little bit hot afterwards, my arm's a little bit hot at this point in time, but it feels good.
2: I know, but it's a good thing because, you know, you're decorating yourself and expressing yourself in a way that other people will be able to see and go, oh, what's that about?
4: Yeah, they're going to be like, what is that tattoo for? Why are we doing that? Well, Joss, we're going to talk to you about, we just had a chat about why I thought Joy was so important to me, but I'm going to ask you the same question. So why is Joy so important to you?
2: Because it gives us a platform. Like those of us who want to advocate for our community and, you know, have the ability to sort of to speak out and express ourselves like this. You know, it's look, I have ADHD. I think I came out of the womb talking, most likely. You know, all my primary school reports said, talks too much. You know, I've done a lot of training. Look, I trained to be a church minister and learnt how to preach and all that sort of stuff.
4: Did you?
2: Yeah, I've done acting, I've done singing,
4: preach,
2: performing. And so, having a platform where I can use those skills and that passion that I have to talk in a way that uplifts the trans community and the rest of the LGBTQIA+ community as well, just gives me a great sense of belonging and a sense of contributing. And without Joy, I wouldn't have that opportunity. So, you know, I think it's vitally important. And plus, when I came back, I was living in New Zealand for about 7 years. I came back in the middle of the COVID epidemic, and I wanted to reconnect with the queer community, and Joy was my portal back in to the LGBTQIA+ community. And for many people, I think that's still the case. So, yeah, Joy is important in so many ways.
4: It really is. And, like, we have a platform which we're very grateful for, and, like, for us on the Gender Agenda and having our show, like, to be able to share our experiences and to have the guests that we have on, but to be able to reach all of our listeners as well. So, you know, there could be people that aren't out yet that, you know, chuck some headphones on and listen to our show. And I think it can be such a supportive connection for the community that are listening to us as well.
2: Yeah, definitely. And one of the things that I feel I have a responsibility to do as an out and proud trans woman is to be, well, visible, but also through Joy, audible, so that, you know, young trans kids can see that there is a future as a trans person, that, you know, despite what the Trumps of this world are saying about us, we can actually be positive role models for the community. And so for someone who's questioning whether it's worth going all through this stuff to be trans, you know, I think that's part of why we're here. You can't be what you can't see. So, you know, we're here so that the people that can't see can now. Do you know
4: exactly
2: what I mean?
4: Yeah, so we want to, you know, we want to be able to give back to the community, but in order to give back to the community, we need you to support us as well. So if you've just tuned in at the moment, if you join or renew today, and go, you can go into the draw to win our major radiothon prize, which is worth over $13,000. I was gonna say $300,000, that's a bit much. It was $13,000 worth of prizes, but you can go to joy.org/radiothon, and you can also join or renew now at joy.org.au/radiothon to win those prizes or to donate. But we also have prizes on our show, as we mentioned in our last segment, and you could go into the draw to win one of our three prizes. Jen, would you like to share what our prizes are?
0: We've got two tickets to the Gender Revel Gala Ball, which will take place later this year in November during Trans Awareness Month.
2: And that is fantastic. I've been to that every year since it started, and it is just such a lovely thing to be in, not just a room, but to be in an event space, a huge event space with where everybody in the room is trans or gender diverse in some way, and we all support each other. I think it's fantastic.
4: So that's our major prize. And then we also have our St. Ergo vinyl that has been personally signed by St. Ergo. So that is our second prize. And our third prize is the St. Ergo CD. So they're all up for grabs. So if you would like to win one of those prizes, you can message us in at 0427569949. Or at onair@joy.org.au via email. So there are ways you can get in touch with us, and we encourage you to be donating.
2: I am very nervous, but happy to say that we have had our third membership.
0: Oh, wow.
2: This one is a renewal from Joy member 1793. So they've been with Joy for over 20 years, possibly.
4: Oh, amazing.
2: This is from Agnes in Victoria. Thank you so much, Agnes.
4: Thank you, Agnes.
0: Yay.
2: So this means I'm getting tattooed as well.
4: Yay.
2: And Agnes added a message that says, it is the voice of many voices in our community. Where some are still voiceless and isolated, Joy is the pulse that keeps beating.
4: We love that. That is so nice.
2: That's so poetic. It's beautiful.
4: Well, we're all locked in to get tattoos, but I think at this point in time, we should do a shout out to our fabulous tattoo artists, Savannah and Shannon. They're from Catching Hands Inc., and you can look them up. They're a mobile tattoo artist. They can go to your wedding, they can go to your birthday party. They're here with us in the studio. To look them up, go to catchinghands.inc on Instagram and get in touch with Savannah and Shannon, because they are doing amazing work. My tattoo looks fabulous. Quinn's got a squeeze ball because she's getting a tattoo behind her ear, and she's probably pain.
2: Yeah. are you able to talk right now, Quinn? is somebody in there wearing a set of headphones that can ask Quinn if she wants to talk to us?
4: No.
5: Hi, I can hear you now. I couldn't hear you before because of the tattoo was so loud in my ear, obviously. It was like a vacuum cleaner going off. But yeah, I'm done now. That hurt like a mother trucker. And but we're all done now. We can send the next gal in.
4: I'm so proud of you, Quinn.
2: Yeah, we all Thank you, gorgeous. Thank you so much for doing this for Radiothon.
5: Oh, it was so fun. With 10 out of 10, do again.
2: Yeah.
5: So great.
2: Well, we've got Jen on her way in to
4: be the next on the table.
2: Be the next one. So well, we'll let you go and we'll talk to you when you're back in studio. Thanks, Queen.
5: All right. Thanks, girls.
4: Well, we are going to go to a track now by Amber Skaves and it's called Kicking In. Then we're going to go to a quick ad break and we'll be right back. 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
2: Welcome back to The Gender Agenda here on Joy 94.9 with your hosts, Rebecca, Joss, Jen and Quinn. And we've just had Quinn come back into the studio. How was your tattoo experience?
3: It was so good. Yeah, so much adrenaline still running through my veins, but so good. I just seen a couple of photos that my bestie took in the studio and I'm loving it. It looks great.
2: I saw you with the stress ball. Saw you squeezing the life out of that stress ball, girl.
3: I didn't even realize I was digging my nails into my hands. And our lovely tattoo artist was like, we've got something for this for
2: How
3: you.
2: How nice are they?
3: I know, they're lovely. They're so gorgeous.
2: Savannah and Shannon, shout out to you. Thank you so much for doing this for us. We are so appreciative and very excited. So we now have Jen lining up on the table to get her tattoo done. She's chucking her legs over the table, ready to go.
3: Luckily, people on the live stream, I think she's having her modesty kept, which is lovely.
2: She's having her modesty kept, yes. That's why we're blocking the camera at this point in time.
3: But we'll check back in with Jen in just a minute.
2: We will. But Quinn, I wanted to talk to you because we've all kind of been chatting around why joy is so important to us. So I want to throw that question to you and ask you, why is joy so important to you? Why did you want to be involved in doing this?
3: Well, that's a really great question. Yeah, joy is important to me for like a lot of reasons. I think it started out, so I came in through like the radio training program with our mm-hmm. wonderful Triana, who's in the office right now. I bet you can hear it. Hey, shout out Tree.
2: Hey Tree.
3: Yeah, so I started off by doing the radio training program and I already had like a whole bunch of ideas of stuff that I wanted to do. I wanted to like work on a show. I wanted to do my own podcast. And Joy like gave me that ability. After I did the radio training program, I was able to do that. And it was like at a time in my life where I wasn't really feeling like very like creatively explorative. I was feeling really blocked at that point. Mm-hmm. And yeah, Joy kind of like came in as like a place for me to like, I did my podcast last year, which was like my own solo show. And now this, where it's like getting to create something new every week.
2: Amongst all of us. And so you're a bit of a creative at heart in your spirit, your creative soul. So it's nice that, and you're, you know, you, I think it's worth like, I guess like generationally as well, like we're all a little bit older than you. I mean, I'm not that much older than you, maybe by a year or two.
3: Only a year.
2: only by a year or two. but I think like generationally, like, is it nice for you to have a voice for, I guess, younger trans and gender diverse people on this kind of platform?
3: Yeah, absolutely. I love it so much. It also in like the opposite, it's also really great to speak to people who aren't like in necessarily like the same generation as me and like all of the same spaces as me. Like it's great to have those conversations because I feel like that's also like really important to me, is like not just feel like I'm, you know, this club rat drag queen who's, you know, transing it around.
2: Trans setup. To the trendsetter, our queen.
3: Oh, yes.
2: Well, why don't we jump over to Jennifer and see how she is going. So, how are you going there, Jen?
4: Yeah, not too bad, eh? I'm just going to...
2: She's on the butcher's table, ready to go.
4: Yeah.
2: And what tattoo have you decided to get today, well, Jen?
4: I'm just going with the Joy logo, or the speech bubble with the word Joy in the middle of it.
2: That's a bit cute, and isn't it?
4: Yeah, and a wee radio at the bottom of the Joy logo. So yeah,
2: she's in it to win it. Yeah. So that's, you know, that's dedication, Jen. Like, you're volunteering here and you're showing your support. I think it's great. I think it's great for you to be able to support the station in this way. I think it's really cool.
4: Well, I truly believe in joy, or I wouldn't be getting this tattooed on my arm. So, like, that's how committed I am to the organization.
3: And if you believe in joy, you can donate or renew your membership right now. So head to the Joy website, get those donations going. We love this community. This community loves you, and we want to see it thrive.
2: We do. We do. And we're so thankful for all the people that have renewed their memberships during our shows. So we've had four different people renew their memberships, which meant that all four of us have gotten inked up and gotten tattoos. And so now it's Jen's turn to be getting her tattoo, which is, like, super exciting.
3: And how exciting is that? Thank you, everyone who has renewed their membership, because now we all, as hosts, have, like, a beautiful little bit of memorabilia of this show for the rest of our lives on our body, which is...
2: We're linked for life. We're all joined by...
3: Sisters, sisters.
2: This is a bit of, like, a wild card to be doing what we're doing, though, because Radiothon's obviously super important. Like, it keeps us on the air. So we wanted to do something a little bit unique, a little bit different. And we thought that by getting our fabulous tattoo artists, Shannon and Savannah, into the studio to do this for us was a really cool way to show our dedication and support to the radio station.
3: Absolutely. And I loved, like, we're almost at the end of our quote-unquote season two now, but you, the listener, will know nothing about that because we'll go straight into season three.
2: We will.
3: But, yeah, it's I've loved it. I've loved this experience. So I'm, like, really happy to have something to carry along with it, you know, when you all eventually die and I have to go to your funeral.
2: Excuse me? How dare you? I'm going to live till I'm 103.
3: I actually genuinely believe that.
2: I probably will. And I'm going to look like a hybrid of like Dolly Parton and Cher. And what's that comedian's name? She's really funny. And she
3: talks. Joan Rivers?
2: She talks like, no, what is she? She's like Stifler's mum. But that movie. Oh my God. What is her name? My mind's gone blank, but we will come back to that. but we would love for you to join or renew Joy today and for you to go into the draw to win our Radiothon prize worth over $13,000. 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We will then cross back over to Jen, who is getting a tattoo. 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
2: 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You're with your hosts, Rebecca, Quinn, Joss, and Jen. And we are here for our Radiothon special edition, where we are all getting tattoos because you're all donating money and supporting us and supporting our show and doing all these fabulous things, which we're really grateful to have. And our wonderful and fabulous ink work is being done by the team from Catching Hands Ink. So you can follow them on Instagram. Instagram, catchinghands.inc. So look them up, get some tattoos, book them in for your bachelorette and bachelor parties and weddings and birthdays and bar mitzvahs and whatever, wherever else you want to get a tattoo.
3: Funeral, DMV.
2: Queen's funeral.
3: My funeral, yes.
2: Everyone's funeral. So yeah, a big thank you to everyone that has been donating to us, listening in, and
3: watching the live stream.
2: Yeah, we're live streaming on our Instagram at The Gender Agenda. So yeah, check that out, and you can see Jen getting a tattoo. So we might just cross over one more time over to Jen just to check in and see if she hasn't passed out yet. I don't think she's got the headphones anywhere near her, but Jen, can you hear us? Or Joss? Joss, maybe she's thrown some headphones on. Who knows?
3: They're right next to Jen and I can see them, but I can also see that Jen seems to
2: Jocelyn, put the headphones on so we can talk to you.
3: Oh, she's getting it. She's getting it. She's almost got it.
2: She's got it. She's getting it. She's getting it. Oh, she's caught it.
3: Hey,
2: hi, Jen.
3: How are you?
2: How are you doing there? How's your tattoo going?
4: It's going all right. I sort of believe, anyway. So it's
3: not too much.

0: She's gone to the potty. Okay. No problem. Well, Joss is going to be getting a tattoo done as well. And from what I'm aware of, Joss is actually going to be getting like the trans symbol. So you know how they have like the circle with like the male and female, but there's actually like the other symbol, which is for trans. And so Joss, I believe, is getting that and possibly another tattoo. She's going in hard.
1: Yes. I think Joss is getting a matching one with you, Jen. Is that right? Are you both getting a joy one?
2: I believe so. Yeah, that's so adorable. I'm a trendsetter, you say, Quinn.
0: You are. You are a trendsetter.
2: Yeah, I'll be number one.
0: You are very much a trendsetter.
2: That's it.
0: Well, this has been a very interesting and fun and a bit of chaos, you know, organized chaos kind of show tonight, hasn't it?
1: Yeah, I read it. I hope you've liked it, listener. I hope it's been an enjoyable experience for you.
0: Yeah, and we hope that everyone has enjoyed listening to us on the Gender Agenda here at Joy 94.9, listening to us all get ink. And just one more final time, that if you join or renew today, you'll go into the draw for our huge Radiothon prize, our grand prize worth over $13,000. We'll also, between all the members that donated and renew their memberships, we will go through those names and we will get in touch with you around the prizes that we were giving away for our show this evening. And then finally, we are going to be going over to Big Buy Questions. But shout out to listeners who want to follow us on social media. 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And please follow us on social media, listen to our podcast. You can go to the Joy website to listen to that. But we are going over to Big Buy
3: before
0: Questions.
3: Before we do.
0: Joss.
3: Yeah, I am. The stream will be going a little bit longer. Possibly because the tattooing is going a little bit longer. So, yeah, I can't wait to see how Jen's turns out because I'm getting one exactly like it.
0: You're going to be twinning.
3: We are.
0: Twinners.
3: I'm so excited about that.
1: You're a twinners. You're a twinner, baby.
0: Well, speaking of twinners to winners, we're going to go into our final song for this evening. This is I'm a Winner, Baby by RuPaul. Thank you for listening to The Gender Agenda on Joy 94.9. We will be back and we will be with you next week. Say goodnight, everyone.
1: Good night.
3: It says say goodnight.

0: Quick, stop! 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
4: Big Bi Questions!
5: It most certainly is.
0: What a crap voice that was.
5: Oh my God, who in the hell's that? 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A great big thank you to the Gender Agenda. 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Now, tonight's show is going to be one of those absolutely puntastic shows, and it's so good that Radiothon has begun right in the middle of Pride Month. Now, I have got to say a little bit of a confession here.
0: This will be good.
5: I completely misunderstood the meaning of Pride, and so if anybody has a need of 17 lions, just let me know. go on, Raina, you can groan if you like. Oh, we might have to turn Raina on.
0: Hey, baby.
6: Oh, sorry.
0: Yeah.
5: Are you on
0: there? Keep count to 10, Raina. We'll get you. We'll get this guy. This is coming in live from Bris Vegas, everybody. So,
7: which one?
0: Raina's there. That one there, the one that says explode. That's it. Yeah. Ladies and gentlemen, we'll just take the short break from transmission here at Joy, but don't forget Radiothon continue. Oh, here we go.
5: Have we got Raina now?
8: Did it work?
5: Raina has now joined us from the lovely city of Brisbane. How are you, Raina?
8: So good. So good. Greetings from the banks of the Maiwar.
5: Yes.
8: Yes.
5: And we have the fabulous Stevie Mother Trucker on the panel tonight. Hello.
9: Oh, I'm the button pilot.
0: Can't you tell?
9: I haven't got enough fingers for all these buttons.
5: Oh, you have got enough fingers.
8: I've heard that before.
9: It's the toes that worry me.
5: That's how that happened just then. And we have a wonderful special guest, which has been pretty much the voice of Joy for years and years and years. Hello, John. John Deeks.
0: Well, hello. Hello. Nice to be part of the team. Thank you for inviting me in.
5: Again. Now,
0: that's right. Yes, because I was on once before.
5: Yeah. So, John says that he's 70-something years old.
0: 75, yeah.
5: 70, yeah. And
0: What are you laughing at?
9: I haven't it yet.
5: And John's like,
0: nice for me to be the oldest in the room for once, right?
9: There you go.
5: Correct. So John was saying, have I been on this show before? I mean, yes, you have. Remember last year at Radiothon, you were in Paris and you took your shirt off.
0: I've stopped drinking.
5: You've stopped drinking.
0: Yep.
5: Well, that's a fantastic.
8: Is your shirt still on?
0: Yes, it is. My hair shirt.
5: Yeah. Oh, God. Do you have animals?
0: Do I have what now?
5: Do you have animals?
0: Yes, I have. I have a pussy, little Siamese. Beautiful. Nice. It's called Simon. Simon the Siamese.
5: Simon the Siamese. And that explains the cuts all over your hands.
0: Oh, yeah. Well, that's right. I've got a few scars here and there, but not because Simon's vicious. It's just that I play with him a little hard sometimes and he goes, no.
5: Sometimes you've got to be gentle with your pussy.
0: Absolutely. Absolutely.
5: Speaking of pussies, how is Raina's cat, Baxter?
0: Hey, where's Baxter?
8: Where's Baxter? Baxter is banned from broadcast due to the fact that one time he jumped up on the desk and was playing around and then pressed the button that closes my web browser, which is how I can talk to you all.
0: Dearie me. Okay.
8: Banned.
0: Baxter, bad producer.
5: I know.
8: Bad producer.
9: Cut off by the Baxter.
5: Yes. Now, yes. Tonight we're going to be talking about puns, lots and lots of puns, because that's, of course, a stereotype of most bisexual people, and I'm pretty sure you're pretty good at puns, aren't you, John?
0: What? Why is that for bisexual people, puns are what?
5: It's a stereotype. One, it's not necessarily true, but it's pretty good.
0: Explain. Yeah.
5: Well, I...
0: In the words of you-know-who, please explain.
5: Please explain. Right, that's it.
0: Sorry,
5: get
0: him
5: out of the studio.
9: Even better, I think you should do the survey.
5: Oh, well, I think you should do the survey, yes.
0: Okay.
5: But before we do that, in the process, tonight we really want you to make your donations. We want you to become a member, renew your membership by going to joy.org.au/radiothon. And tonight when you renew your membership or you make a donation, or if you just want to send us a text, send us in your favourite pun, because I'm going to make sure that we get John actually read the puns out for
0: sure,
5: you.
0: Sure, sure.
5: That's
9: absolutely.
5: Because that's always good fun. We may as well make use of a good voice while he's here.
0: Yeah, damn right. I've already done the opener and also the commercial beforehand, and I've said hello.
5: And you did the the live read.
0: And I was here early.
8: Everywhere.
5: You were. But, John, we've got something for you. Remember last time you were on the show? Actually, now we need to go back. We don't remember the odd last time.
0: No.
5: We could have done that. But the last time you were on the show, you did our special Big Buy Questions stereotype research survey.
0: Okay.
5: And now we have an expert survey, because we deem you as an expert.
0: Oh.
5: Yes.
0: Mm. What 12 months can do, hey?
5: I know. 12 months can make us lie.
0: Jason Cam.
8: We need some quality visual time.
5: I know. But we don't know where that all is right now. But, you know, that's okay. This is Joy. Welcome to Joy, everybody. Shall we have some music? We are going
9: Let's
5: to
9: go.
5: Have a survey.
9: Ready, please.
5: Absolutely. John, pick up your microphone.
0: Yes.
5: Welcome to the Big Buy Plus Expert Survey. This is a quiz where there are no right or wrong answers. Instead, it's based on your experience or observations of Buy Plus people.
0: Mm.
5: Good to go?
0: Production values are fantastic. Yeah, just bring the music down a bit. That'd be fabulous.
5: Yes, we're just a little bit loud there, Dale. Okay, warm-up question. What is the best way for a Buy Plus person to cross the road without crossing back over to the other side?
8: What?
0: Stay on the medium strip.
5: Oh, stay in the middle.
0: Well, no, just strip on the medium.
5: Oh, we like that.
9: Oh,
5: okay.
9: There we go.
5: You can send your money in and John will do so.
9: Well, there's no right or wrong answer.
5: That's correct. Question number one. You thought that was it. How does a Buy Plus person do the grocery shopping?
0: How? I don't know. What?
5: Get somebody else to do it, I guess.
0: I went to a fabulous supermarket today, which I can't mention, but it wasn't one of the big ones.
5: Oh, nice. Right. Did you go down the middle aisle?
0: I went... Exactly.
5: Mm-hmm.
8: Was it that one?
5: Did you buy a tent and a washing machine?
0: That's right. No, it wasn't my JB. No, it was another one.
5: And a manual. Question number two. If a Buy Plus couple cook dinner together, how do they decide who does the dishes?
0: Well, let me tell you, I'm in that relationship. So my partner is a fabulous cook, fabulous, fabulous cook, and I watch and I stir, and I was storing some risotto tonight, mm-hmm. and it was sensational, watching how it all comes together, the alchemy of cooking, which I find fascinating. But I love doing the washing up, because I think if I can't do the cooking, then damn, I should do the washing up.
5: Absolutely.
0: And I enjoy it. I enjoy the therapy of doing the washing up.
5: That's nice.
8: Good.
5: Well,
8: my place is just over here. You should feel free.
0: It's also part of my ADT, so, you know, I'm very sort of, I like things to be very, very neat.
5: Yeah.
0: Whereas my partner is the antithesis of that.
5: I love that. I have staff.
0: So we're in the middle. Well, I'm sure you do.
5: Yeah, Kogan and Samsung, they do, yeah.
8: Uma, not a Joy sponsor.
5: Not a Joy sponsor. Question number three.
0: But available at... No.
8: Somewhere.
5: Question number three. If gay men have greyhounds and lesbians have cats, what is a stereotypical Buy Plus pet?
0: Siamese called Simon.
5: Simon. We love Simon.
9: Oh,
8: fair.
9: Oh, Simon Says.
5: Simon Says.
0: Yeah, that's right.
5: Actually, Simon Says.
9: Mom.
5: Question
0: except
5: number
0: except when Simon
5: four.
0: Comes in at 3 o'clock in the morning playing the banjo.
5: Oh,
0: oh man, that cat.
8: Banjo.
0: Oh, you know, like it's like, hey, everybody, time to get up. And do your cat sleep on your bed? Does back to sleep with you?
8: He does.
0: Yeah, and does Baxter quite often wake up at 3 o'clock in the morning?
8: Oh, no, 100%. Yeah, he loves to get up on the bedhead and then, like, jump down right next to my head so that I wake up.
0: I will be thinking about you at 3 a.m. when Simon does exactly the same thing. Maybe they should get a little two-way going with the thing. Sorry, hang on.
8: They should.
0: Who are you?
5: No, we're just checking out the girls from in from the gender agenda. They've got their tattoos, the joy symbols on them. Oh, my
9: yeah,
5: God.
0: Don't you wish
9: out.
0: This was television? Anyway, continue.
5: I know, right? Question number four. A bi couple go to an amusement park. Which ride would they enjoy the most?
0: Big Dipper.
8: Yeah, I mean.
0: Or.
5: Dippier Domenico.
0: Or. Slippery Slide.
5: Tell us about your latest Slippery Slide.
0: Yeah.
5: Oh, hello.
0: Yeah. Sorry, after 9 o'clock you'll be listening to it.
5: I didn't see. Question number five. How do bi plus people choose between the beef or the fish at the wedding?
0: Well, I do what I do normally, and this is true. I'm not just making this up to make it. We usually share our food. So I'll say, want a bit of that, want a bit of that, because, meat or fish, meat or fish, meat or fish. And so I'll have a bit of mine and hand it over, and it'll be handed over to me. So we share the food.
9: Bye bites.
0: You don't say much, but when you do, my gosh, you really do contribute.
9: Oh, I try.
0: No, I mean it.
5: She's really telling me to hurry the heck up. Question number six. What plants, flowers, edibles, herbs would you find in a bi-plus garden considering there are bees?
0: Considering there are what?
5: There are bees.
0: There are bees.
9: Yeah, bee for bi.
0: Just give me that question again.
5: Yeah, no, sorry. I giggled halfway through because we were talking about what plants, flowers, edibles, herbs would you find in a bi-plus garden?
0: Good question. Mm. Oh, gee willikers. God, this is a crap survey. Let me think. Probably marijuana.
5: Nice. Don't forget, midway through the growth, you need to fold them down so that people can't see them over the fence. Question number seven, complete the following sentence.
0: Are you sure this is not after 9 o'clock? Anyway.
5: I know. Complete the following sentence. A gay, a lesbian, and a bi plus person walk into a bar.
0: Yes.
5: Complete the sentence.
0: They listen to a gentleman in leather in Sausalito doing at Christmas time Frosty the Snowman.
8: Why not?
5: I want what you're having.
0: A true story.
5: Question. We can't come back to that one.
0: It was my ex girlfriend, and she was strict. Desert Eye and There I Am, and we thought it was just a bar, but no, it was a leather bar.
5: Oh.
0: I had a great time. Anyway, continue.
5: Fantastic. Question number...
0: Frosty the Snowman.
5: Question number eight. How many bisexuals does it take to change a light globe?
0: That's interesting. I don't know. How many bisexuals does it take? I'd say probably two of them.
5: One to hold the building?
8: Oh, dear.
5: One to swivel? I don't know. Question number nine. If a bi-plus...
0: Can I just ask one question?
5: Yes.
0: How many questions are there?
5: How many Christians are there?
0: How many questions?
5: Way
0: many
5: too
8: to
5: many.
0: Yeah.
5: We've only got two to go.
9: Well, maybe
5: so
9: we should go to a song.
5: No, we've got two more questions.
0: No.
5: We're all good.
0: Yeah, now I'm good.
5: Question number nine. If a bi-plus person has multiple beverages and multiple partners, which is the greater number between beverages or partners?
0: Oh, beverages.
5: Fantastic. Now,
0: mind you, being bi means you increase your chances 50%.
5: Of getting drunk.
0: I wasn't thinking of alcohol. You're never alone when you're bi.
5: That's correct. You're never by yourself.
0: And which is why people say to me, yeah, but I say, look, if I was stuck on a desert island, I don't care what's happening below the belt. What concerns me is what's above the neck. And
5: fair
0: in
5: enough.
0: The heart.
5: Fair enough.
0: I know that sounds, very wanky, but I mean it. You know what I'm saying?
5: No, that's perfectly perfect. Right, and last question.
0: Thank you for coming, everyone. Good
5: Thank
0: night.
5: Thank you. We've been here. You'll be here all week. Try the veal. Question number 10, the final one. Repeat the following passage as quickly as possible. If a bi can fly high in the sky, how high has the bi in the fly sky flown?
0: Where's that?
5: Somewhere down the bottom.
0: If a bi can fly high in the sky, how high has the bi flown in the sky?
5: Brilliant. You
8: that
5: are perfect.
8: That is a professional.
0: Yeah,
8: professional
0: right there. But, Johnny does read things very quickly.
5: He did.
0: With You've Done It Again.
5: Well, thank you so much for doing that survey. Now, we are going to go to a quick song and then we'll be right back. Once again, you can text in your puns, but Rainey, you have chosen our first song. Tell us about it.
8: I have. It is Money. 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We would love to hear from you.
0: Oh, the synergy is sensational.
5: Brilliant. Should we go to the song?
9: Let's do it.
5: Brilliant.

0: And we'd like to carry on with a number by an American group called The Miracles. It's called You've Really Got a Hold on Me.
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7: That's really a terrible voice. I don't know who that is. Hi,
9: someone.
7: Everybody. It's me, John Deeks, and I'm a special guest in today. And I just want to thank the very kind people who have sent in messages. Two gay men walk into a bar. Ouch. I'm not sure what that means. Tam and Ava, thank you very much. Big love puns, because I love a great deflection to non-believers that being bi is just a phase. Yeah, right, okay. That phase has been going on a long, long time for this boy. And where's the truckie? We had a lovely membership message come in from. Anyway, look, happy Pride and happy Radiothon from CJ. Hi, BBQ gang. So excited for tonight's Radiothon show. Not a pun, but I'll be graced to you all with a limerick because I'm allergic to rules. I haven't pre-read this, so if it sings a bit odd. There was a young lady from Khyber Pass who stood in the water up to her ankles. This doesn't rhyme, but it certainly cleans it up for this time of the night. Lots of love and happy Pride. Happy Joy Radiothon from CJ.
9: Ah, CJ. Look, we're trying to figure out where Raina's disappeared to.
7: Raina!
9: Find Raina. I know. I don't know how, what's going on or why we can't get Raina on.
7: Because when that scream went off, she went off.
9: Oh, okay. So we're going to have to bring Raina back.
7: Bring Raina back. There should be a, you know, we should start a campaign. So. Bring Raina back.
9: Bring Raina back. We are trying very hard. We will.
7: Raina's online from Brisbane, so that's why that is a problem.
9: Yes. Now, did you ever, is it Ethel Merman that used to sing the song called You've Got to Have Boobs?
7: She had some big ones. I don't recall You've Got to Have Boobs, no.
9: Oh, there was a song and it was like we need two in the front and one in the back for dancing. Yes.
7: I like it. There's a pun.
9: I know, right? Right. You can send us text messages in 0427569949 or email onair@joy.org.au. If you go to joy.org.au, you can also renew your memberships. You can make donations because one of the greatest things about Joy, that I've figured out, John, is that for a long time, bisexual people didn't have a voice. And so now we are providing a voice for people.
7: I was interviewed by Sam Newman about 6 months ago.
9: Mm.
7: And it was all going swimmingly, you know. His views are 180 degrees from mine on just about everything. However, I went on particularly so I could express my views on things. But at the very end, he said, now, on your profile, it says you're bisexual.
9: Mm.
7: I go on, yeah. He said, why do you feel the need to tell people that? And the reason you just gave about how important it is now for people, for organizations like Joy, to allow programs like this on the air, and for people who are like us, you know, just love is love, baby, as we always say in the community. But it just is bizarre. But it's just showing the different diversities. Why it's the same as First Nations people. You know, they have their identity. Why do you tell people you're Indigenous? Well, because that's my identity.
9: Exactly.
7: Yeah. Why do you tell people you're gay? Well, you know, whatever.
9: Why do you tell people you're trans? Why do you tell people you're non-binary? Because if you don't tell them, people will assume something different.
7: Yeah, the only hang-up I have, and my partner tries their best to explain this to me, but there are so many, if you will, labels that I do get a bit tangled up as to what is what.
9: Yep.
7: And what is the correct terminology for someone who wishes to live a certain lifestyle? Mm-hmm. And I'm not judging at all. I'm just saying that non-binary, so it's quite interesting. But there are, and I'm speaking from someone who is 75, trying to come to grips with it at all.
9: Yeah, so I'm.
7: And at my age, it's very nice to come to grips with it at any time.
9: And when you can, you work. Possibly can.
7: It's a pun, you idiot.
9: I did, but the pun bell's over there.
7: Oh, sorry.
9: Oh, goodness me.
7: Where's the pun bell? Hit the pun bell. Hit the pun bell.
9: There we go. It's a pun. I knew that.
3: That's it. Well, I think we should go to a song.
7: And try and get Raina back,
9: yes,
7: poor love.
9: Let's go to a song.
3: I think so. Let's do that and get Raina back.
9: Yeah.
3: And
7: get her on the phone for a start and apologise, will you?
9: Absolutely. So years ago, a great group called The Neighbourhood I sang a great song called Sweater Weather. Now, I have a brand new version of this. It's by Jamarian, and it is Sweater Weather. 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
3: We are getting curious. We're queer.
4: Did I get paid for all these announcements?
3: I don't know where
5: same,
3: money
5: is. Same went. As me.
4: Oh, darling, you're back.
3: You're back. Ray.
4: Where did you go? You went into the technology ether.
3: Into the
5: you
3: abyss.
5: Thought you'd wiped us off the map here in Brisbane, but no.
4: Oh, there
3: goodness
4: you go.
3: Me.
4: Welcome back. The floor is yours, Councillor. Please, because you weren't able to contribute in the last little piece because you were off.
5: No, and also I couldn't hear what you were actually saying.
4: We were so good.
3: It's probably God, worth it.
5: We have received some incredible puns on the text line, haven't we?
3: Yeah. Absolutely. Have you got them there?
5: I certainly do. We have something from a number ending in 674. As a bisexual who works in a supermarket, stop me if you've heard this, I tend to gravitate towards the health and beauty aisle to get around, and I do lean more towards girls. Middle aisle, love it. Heart, heart.
3: Woohoo. Oh,
5: thank
3: yes,
5: you,
3: that's a bit of an... 674.
5: That's not really a huge pun, but I thought it was really lovely. We've also got, I'm not greedy, I'm just bi-efficient, twice the data, same processing power.
4: That's true.
5: I do appreciate that one. As a bit of a geek myself, I think a geek might have sent us that. Call me bi-monthly because I show up whenever I want.
4: Hear, hear. Oh, so say all of us.
3: Here. Yeah.
5: So say all of us. Remember, if you do send us a donation, we will force John Deeks to read it out on air in his most game showy voice.
4: Absolutely.
3: Yeah.
4: Which won't be a stretch.
5: Might yes. be a stretch at all. Really twisting your arm there, John.
4: Yeah.
3: So those ones that you've been coming in with, like call me because I show up when I want, that's from Chrissy. That's one of your friends, Stevie.
6: She is, yes, and it's her birthday tomorrow, so happy birthday.
5: Oh, John, happy ready for birthday.
3: It. Can you sing?
4: Yes.
3: All right, here it is. This, Chrissy, this is just for you, a happy birthday message from John.
7: Happy birthday, Mr. President. Happy birthday, Mr. President. Happy birthday, dear Chrissy D. Happy birthday to you.
3: Woo-hoo! And happy birthday.
5: Great, indeed.
3: And we also have a message in from Rachel as well saying, I guess this is the ultimate pun. I'm listening to a bi-focused program and I'm ace and trans. Trust me to be difficult.
4: Really?
3: Yes.
4: My
3: Rachel.
4: Gosh. Good on you, Rach.
3: Love that. I love it when we get great messages from our beautiful community.
4: Ace.
3: They are pretty ace as well. Now, look, tonight we've been talking about puns. Now, Raina, what's your favourite pun? I knew you were about to take a drink, so I thought I'd just ask
5: yes,
3: you now.
5: That's
4: put
5: exactly
4: down that,
5: the time
4: put
5: that I would
4: down
5: like to...
4: that bottle.
5: Oh no, here's one for you from this is from my good friend Joe, who is the chair of Wellington Pride in New Zealand. Thank you very much. Mm-hmm. And this does require your participation. What is a pirate's favourite letter?
4: R.
5: See, you'd think it would be R, but he's actually married to the C.
3: Woo-hoo. Oh, dear God.
6: Yes.
4: I feel so stupid.
3: You feel like a bit of a straw right now. We were a bit of a sucker.
4: This is like dad's joke hell.
3: I know.
5: Isn't it?
3: I think it's because I didn't have a nap this afternoon.
4: Oh, there's a didn't have a dad.
3: No. Oh, I don't have a dad. I don't know where he is. He's probably 6 foot down and dead in a grave. No, I didn't have a nap this afternoon.
4: Oh,
3: so,
4: no, there's a long story
3: so I've
4: there.
3: Been,
6: I think so.
3: I've been arresting arrest. I've been resisting arrest.
4: Okay.
3: I needed a rest.
4: Oh, love.
3: One.
4: Yeah, put your head down.
5: Actually, I was trying to drop this gag before. Here's one. You were talking about how you had 17 lines to give away because it was Pride Month. Ha ha, get it?
3: Yeah.
6: Yeah.
5: I was saying, that's Jason, the heart of a lion and a lifetime ban from Melbourne Zoo.
3: Werribee Zoo. They said don't take the cubs home, but, you know.
4: These are going to be so funny to me on the way home. I'm very slow, Rain. I'm sorry. No,
3: Stevie's slow at this evening, not too, because she really should be on that. She really should be on that pun bell, like sitting on there.
5: Stevie.
6: All right.
3: Yeah. There we go. Yeah.
5: Please, Stevie is allowed to spend some time pressing those buttons and controlling all those controls. I don't know if this is as difficult as a multi-combination vehicle or whatever kind of vehicle it is you're in, Stevie.
3: Driving a stick shift.
6: Oh, it is. There's more buttons than I've got.
4: Oh, Steve. And you've had a more push in the past.
6: Hey, oh, absolutely. I've got a stick. That's all I need.
3: Hey, can you press the applause button for just a second? I want to read this one out. We have a donation of $50 from a gorgeous person called Kira from Denny.
4: In Denny!
3: Thank you. We love you too, Kira. Now, we need you to send in a text message again and let us know what your favourite pun is.
4: Kira, that is very, very kind. And Denny's a great spot. The Denny Muster Ute's fantastic.
3: Ute Muster. Mm-hmm. Yeah.
4: Ute Muster.
5: Oh, really?
3: Oh, the best thing about Denny is that Kira lives there.
4: You and better believe it. And yes, thank
6: Kira
4: you.
6: Kira has her own ute.
3: She does. Yes.
4: And folks, don't forget, for those of you who are financially quizzed or aware, end of the year coming up, financial year. So therefore, don't forget, all donations over
3: $2
4: is tax deductible. So, you know, there you go. There's another way to
5: the ATO.
4: Yes. Yeah, exactly. Thank you. Thank you very much.
3: And there is $13,000 of prizes up for grabs if you become a member or renew your membership.
6: Yes.
3: And you can do that by going to joy.org.au. You renewed your membership, didn't you?
5: I certainly did, because not many people realise this, but if you signed up initially and it was not June, you don't have to wait until that comes up in order to renew your membership. You can just renew now if you want, and it just adds on the time.
3: Yeah. Oh, okay. I think I'm like 16 years in advance now.
4: Yeah.
3: You know, we're good. I'm here for life.
6: Fair enough.
4: We hope so.
3: That's right. And I'm a bit like a Russian doll. There's just so many of me inside. So many layers.
4: Well, there again.
5: Littler and littler Jaces, the further you go down.
4: We talk about ourselves a lot on the show, don't we?
3: We do. Oh, my God. This is brilliant. We have had a messy a donation of $100 from Christine from Maribyrnong. Thank you, Christine.
4: Oh, Christine.
6: And
4: we
6: that would have been
4: you.
6: That's because you're saying happy birthday, John.
3: Is that the same person?
5: And we've got a lovely message.
3: It says,
5: from Christine. Amazing team, thank you. Doing great, thank you, to support our community.
3: Absolutely. Aww.
4: Christine, only because people, and I'm serious now, and with all the sincerity a game show host can do, I really do thank you for that donation and listening, because that's what it's about.
3: Absolutely.
4: Good on you, Christine.
3: This show has definitely been a real play on words tonight.
4: My sister's Christine. She's lovely too.
3: Oh.
4: Anyway, moving right along.
6: Should we go to a song?
3: We should, but before we do that, a polar bear walks into a bar and says to the barman, I'd like a rum and a Coke. And I'm apologising for the big paws. I was born with them. We've got a great song coming up for us now. What is it, Stevie?
6: Oh, it's definitely...
3: Don't look at me like that.
4: I get it. I just got it. It's all right.
6: It wasn't the Bundy Bear either.
4: Yeah. So horse goes into a bar. The barman says,
3: why the long face?
4: Song is?
6: It is. This is me.
3: No, don't press this up until you tell us why this song is so important.
6: Because I was a role model for This Is Me, and on our final performance, we walked out along the catwalk to This Is Me.
3: Stevie looked freaking amazing in this leather. Was it leather?
5: It's true. I've seen the pictures.
6: It was leather. Oh, yeah. It was Ida Hobbit Day, and I had the trans flag. So
3: absolutely, you looked amazing. This song I've put in here is especially for you, Stevie.
6: Oh, thank you.
3: We love you, Stevie.
6: I love you all too.
4: Yeah, just get on with it.
6: We're on Joy 94.9.

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6: 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It's Big Buy Questions here on Joy 94.9. It is 16 minutes to 9. Gosh, we are having a good time.
7: It's flown.
6: It's flown.
7: It's a bit like Peter Pan and Neverlands.
6: Oh, ding, ding.
7: Ding, ding for me.
8: Have you been doing a lot of research on this?
7: Have you seen my papers?
8: Do you know what? I think you're overthinking it.
7: Never.
6: I've never known Jason to overthink, put it that way.
7: Oh, that's
6: so mean.
7: I love you.
6: A lovely person named Stevie from Victoria has just renewed membership.
7: Welcome,
8: Stevie.
6: Good. And included you, a lovely donation. Thank you, Stevie. I wonder if we know which Stevie from Victoria that is.
8: The very special one.
7: She's a mother trucker.
6: Speaking
7: of mother truckers and their child, we have a message in from the lovely Kira.
8: Oh, Kira. Hi there, Kira. And Kira says, I love to buy another ute. Get a B-I, another ute.
7: Ding, ding, ding.
8: But, yeah. Thank you. Get ready. But mine has all the vibrations I need. Vroom, vroom.
6: Oh, we might need another vroom, vroom on that.
8: Yeah, anyway, that's...
7: Va-va-voom.
9: There you go.
7: Kira. I know what you're thinking, old little naughty.
9: Love you, Kira.
8: Hang on. Not 9 o'clock yet. Settle down.
7: No, I know. I think I'll send Kira a message later. Hey, I've got something that would really appeal to Tamsin now. Hello, Tamsin and gorgeous puppy Ava, who is at home listening. How many ears does Captain Kirk have?
8: How many?
7: And have we got any? Come on, Rainer, you should be able to get this.
6: No, I only know another pirate joke about ears and their buccaneers.
8: Where's my?
9: I only know because I read it.
7: I haven't got any buccaneers.
8: Has any? No, right there, right. But yeah,
9: no, he's got a left ear and a right ear.
7: He does. So he's got also the final front ear. So he's got three ears.
6: Oh, far out!
7: Well, I'm glad you stopped with it.
8: That'll do for this time of night. This side of 9 o'clock. Yeah, you're right.
7: Yes.
9: Final front. What?
7: Final frontiers.
6: Mm. Oh, my.
7: Definitely. How do you hold that one?
9: Very carefully.
6: Yes.
8: 13 minutes to go. Sorry, did I say that out loud? I'm sorry, everyone.
7: I just saw...
6: Donate or we will punish you again.
9: Yeah, that's it.
7: I just saw the looks on three people's faces there, but I said, how do you hold that one? I'd ask if Stevie could pass over that pencil over there so I could cross that one out. But the pencil's broken, so it's pretty pointless.
9: Oh,
6: get out of here.
8: You're terrible, Muriel.
9: This I'm bell's trying, wearing out.
7: I know, and I'm probably wearing your patience very thin. But you know what? I've always been a little patient at hospitals.
8: Have you? Yeah. Well, you've got to be.
7: I'm sure.
8: You're terrible.
7: Yes.
8: Tell you what, Stephen, the dings have come in right at the right time.
9: Oh, there you go.
7: That's right, because we have had a message in from Peter, who has become a member.
8: Thank you, Peter.
7: Hi,
8: Peter.
7: Thank you for supporting our Love Joy's programs and supporting LGBTIQA plus programs.
0: Oh, thank you.
7: And a $20 donation. Thank you so
8: Thanks,
7: much.
8: Thanks, Peter. You on your poida?
7: Poida.
8: Poida?
7: Poida. Poida. What is that from?
8: That's from, well, that was Eric Banner who did the poida, and it was part of Full Frontal.
7: Tell me. Yes. You know, I used to have a big crush on him, and that's one of the questions that we used to have on our Big Bike Plus survey.
8: He's a nice guy.
7: Yeah, so we used to have a whole heap of things, and one of the things was, have you fallen in love with an entire cast of a movie or a TV series? But one of mine was Full Frontal, because I do love all of those. Did you tell us what you'd have fallen in love with anybody?
8: Like, Mary Christos, funnily enough, because I worked on Acropolis Now.
7: Yes.
8: And she was gorgeous, really, really lovely to work with. And Ian Turpie was a great friend of mine the first time I ever worked, so he was wonderful as well. And we were like brothers. And then Andrew O'Keefe, I worked with for 11 years, and I had the best 11 years working with Andrew, who was just so, so sensational to work with and so consistent. But unfortunately, demons got in the way, and since his time of leaving the public eye, it hasn't been good. And all I can do is wish him well, because there's a very good soul underneath a lot of demons.
7: Yeah, absolutely.
6: Yeah, he was great. I really miss
8: his voice. And so, you know, I've been very fortunate to work with a lot of people who I've really had a man crush or a woman crush on. And this is, again, the joy. But this is the a wonderful part of being bi, I think, and it's that love is love is love, as I said earlier on. And it's what's up there, not what's below the belt for me.
7: So my mum, I think I've told you this once before, my mum had an absolute crush up, not just on you, but on Ian Turpie, and she had a photo of both you and Ian Turpie on her bedroom wall.
8: Oh, no way. Where is mum now?
7: Oh, down in Colac.
8: Oh,
6: does she have it on the wall?
7: Oh, God, I hope not.
8: Can I ring her up one day?
7: Oh, that would be funny.
8: Oh, I'd love to give her a call. Is she a Joy member?
7: She is a Joy member.
8: We should get her on the phone now.
7: There you go. Oh, no, she's probably with her boyfriend or whatever he might be right now.
8: Hello.
7: Oh, God, that is, she's probably at Senior Citizens for all I know now. She's older than you now.
8: Is she? Someone's older than me. Fantastic.
7: Yeah, I know, right?
8: I'll get her number later on and give her a call and tell her what's what.
7: Say, hey, yeah, tell her what's what. I didn't hear that properly.
8: Yeah. What's going on? Bit of dead air.
6: I've always
8: been
6: a bit partial, not in the crush sense, but to Ian Turpie ever since he was on Club Buggery on the ABC.
8: Yeah, do you know, it's funny you should say that, because that showed a side of Ian, as did his participation in Swift and Shift and a few terrific sitcoms like that. It showed the side of Ian that he was really multifaceted, not just a game show host. He was singer, actor. He was on the first episode of Cop Shop, going back way, way, way back in the early days of television. Multifaceted entertainer and godfather to my oldest. He drove me to my wedding, and he was a good pal, and I'm still good friends with his wife, Jan.
7: Fantastic. I love that. Out. And we're going to come back to, we're going to have a quick song now, and then we're going to come back and say our ta-das.
8: Only 8 minutes to go.
7: I know, that's okay.
0: Have some messages first.
7: We will have some more messages. Oh, pretty certain we will, but we haven't got any there. So, yeah, we're going to have song, and we're going to have some messages, and then we're going to come back and say our ta-da, so you can go to bed.
3: Thank goodness.
7: No, I know. Right, one of our favourite songs, one of our favourite artists from a Joy family member is Penelope, and we have got our greatest song, Biconic, on Joy 94.9.
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7: And guess what? We told you we were going to play a song, but we're going to come back just very quickly because John Cock has wandered on into the room. Hello,
14: John. Oh, my God. Hi.
6: John.
14: Other
6: John.
7: I just want to break out into a song of gonorrhea. Here we go again.
6: Oh, my goodness.
14: My.
7: How could I resist that?
6: How could I forget that?
7: John, you've got Hide and Seek coming up after this
14: show.
7: I know.
14: We'll be coming soon. Mm-hmm. But we'll also be on air. And we actually have someone who is going to be on air. I'm not going to name them yet because it's a surprise. But just a couple of years ago, they did come out as bi. And we'll tell you all about that on the show.
7: That was a bi by gasp.
14: I know.
7: That is so good.
8: Truth.
7: Scratch the.
8: Just want to balance it up.
14: It's like, I can't take you seriously when you say things like that, John.
7: And then grab me a crutch.
14: Oh my God, he's so butch.
8: Struth.
7: Yes, Dom, I agree. The last song should be Bye Bye Bye by NSYNC, but it's not going to be.
8: Bye Bye Birdie?
7: No.
8: No.
6: Oh, there you go. That's an old one.
14: You know what I want to hear? I've heard that
8: from so many women.
7: I want it that way and that way and that way. I want it always.
0: Mm-hmm. Fair enough.
8: Ah, now, of course, there is that song. What was it?
14: I want it that way.
8: No.
7: Which Backstreet Boy is gay?
8: Okay, 4 minutes.

0: We start.
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2: and don't
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1: Oh, I see a buy person about to go into the other studio, so we got to go. 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
11: 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This is your host, John Cock, and I am joined in the co-host chair by Mr. Vic Bears of I can't remember how many years ago, Jonas.
12: That's 2024. Hello.
11: You're behind the times, aren't you?
12: Yeah. No.

0: And yet you still keep on coming.
1: And, always.
0: And if you see the socials, and coming and coming and coming. Mm-hmm. And, of course, we are broadcasting tonight live from the lands of the Yalkut Willem clan of the Boomerang peoples of the Greater Kulin Nation. We pay our respects to elders past and present, acknowledge that sovereignty was never ceded, and would like to acknowledge any brother boys or sister girls listening to the show. Now, it is, of course, Radiothon. Woo! Radiothon! Radiothon! Oh, Radiothon. My God! So sexy and huge and big. But of course, what that means is that it is time for us to turn to you, our beautiful listeners, and we want you to give it to us.
2: Please.
0: Give it to us hard. And so, of course, what you can do, you can go to joy.org.au and you can join, renew, or donate and become one of us.
2: One of us.
0: But this is, of course, Hide and Seek. Radiothon, it's the time of year where we ask people to support independent queer media so we can continue to give it to you as much as we humanly can. Because Hide and Seek, it's not just about one lot of people. It's about everyone who is kinky, who's queer, who's perverted, who's realistically not safe for work.
2: Yes, that's why we're airing like 9 o'clock in the evening.
0: I know, right? But we are also joined tonight by a couple of luminaries of our community. We have got two people who we've heard on Hide and Seek a few times before. We do, of course, have Johnny from Melbourne Leather and Liam, Australian Leatherman 2025, who recently competed at International Mr. Leather. And we will be talking to them all in just a moment, but because it's Radiothon, we're asking a really big question. What does it mean to have a queer radio station that will hold space for conversations about the kink and fetish community? But before we get into that, there is one more thing I'm going to say, and that's, so to the guy who was messaging me on Scruff up in Sydney on the weekend, W from Sydney, thank you very much for the lovely chats. I promise I'm going to make time to see you next time I'm up. It just didn't work with uni. It wasn't my fault. I promise. So, Johnny.
3: There you go. Is this mic on? I have no
0: yes,
3: idea.
0: Yes, this mic is on. Thank you so yes. much. Yes. So, welcome, welcome. For welcome. Listeners who may not know about Melbourne Leather, just give us the short version, who you are, what Melbourne Leather does, and what kind of community it creates.
3: Oh, the short version. Yes. I'm not sure I have one of those. Melbourne Leather is an inclusive group that actually meets at DT's once a month on the Friday, second Friday of the month. And we have all sorts of people that come, like, name it, the pronouns, we just accept everyone. And it's great to actually have so many
0: people. And by the way, if you aren't familiar with DTs, we are talking about the hotel in Richmond and not the medical condition.
3: That's right. Yes. 132 Church Street, I think.
0: Yes.
2: That's good.
3: Oh, cool. Yeah. So, yeah.
0: Good pizza.
3: Yes, good pizza. So what was the other question? We've been going for 2 years now. We got together because there was no real space for an all-inclusive leather group. And we've been well supported by quite a few different people, including Liam. And we've supported a lot of people as well with their events. And yes. we do like cloakrooms for fetish events, and yeah, we do quite a bit. So, yeah.
0: And also, we do have no stranger to the Joy airwaves. We have Liam. Liam, you have been back in front of a microphone for the first time in how long?
4: I think the last time I was on Joy was 2022. Oof. I have deigned to come back Southside.
0: Thank you.
4: Here I am. Hi.
0: Oh, welcome. Well, okay. So for those who aren't aware, you are Australian Leatherman 2025. You've only just been replaced by a younger model.
4: I am Mr. Australian Leather.
0: Mr. Australian Leather.
4: Thank you very much.
0: Yes. And you've just been replaced by a younger model.
4: Yes. Joy 94.9's very own Cal Hawk from Well, Well, Well.
0: Yeah. Yes. And you just represented Australia at International Mr. Leather.
4: Yes, I was part of the Australian Olympic team. There were four of us.
0: Yes.
4: And it was an absolute pleasure to be there beside my three brothers, Jacob from Queensland, Louise from Sydney, and of course, BB from Melbourne.
0: Folks, we are going to get all of you on air as soon as we can, because it is so wonderful to have such a great contingent of Australians there all together.
3: We should also mention there was Jody, who was actually one of the
0: Jody, who we absolutely adore, was actually on the show a few years ago for when we were over at Geared. And Jody is an absolute firecracker of the Australian leather community.
4: And if we're talking about that, then we also have to talk about the seven or so Australians who were also there, including Johnny, as awesome. Our cheerleader squad, our backup.
0: How did they do with the human pyramid?
3: It wasn't that. It was the screaming. I had a sore throat than most nights.
4: They were. I think they were better at the human centipede.
2: From the screaming? What?
0: And that just got us taken off air. Okay, guys, time for us to go.
4: No. It's past 9 p.m. It's fine.
0: So, look, when people outside of the scene, they hear about leather, a lot of the time they get a bit scared. They think that we're freaks, that we're weirdos. They might picture a look at first, the jackets, the harnesses, boots, bars, flags, titles. But from inside the community, what does leather mean to each of you?
4: Well, I mean, it means so many different things to so many different people. Like, first of all, we are freaks, but we're more fun than you think.
0: Yes.
4: And we're not nearly as intimidating as you think. We're still all just like big old queerdos playing sexy dress ups and forming our own communities.
0: I know, right?
3: It's I would like to say it's really a connection of a brother. Like it's so like today I was at IKEA just getting some food, right? And this lady had the most amazing leather jacket on, right?
0: You had to get those balls in your mouth.
3: No, I had never met this woman before, never had any conversation with her before, but her leather jacket, I knew exactly what it was. And I knew it was a heritage piece, and I ended up speaking to her for about 15 minutes about her jacket and she, where she'd been and all that sort of stuff. So it's not just about the connection that we have within our community. It's a connection that you can grab when you're outside of the community as well.
4: I think it also can, there's that broader sort of macro sense of what leather is, but there is also the much more micro sense of what leather means to you physically. And for I guess most of us, it is starting from a fetish perspective. Like, this is something I wear to feel horny, to feel sexy. And it starts for a lot of us that way and then broadens out. And then we find the other people who are part of our tribe.
0: And
3: yeah, I definitely did that because I started wearing leather to feel brave.
4: Yeah.
3: Yeah.
4: And I started wearing it to get off.
2: So is leather more of like a culture? Is there like a set of values, a history or a community itself?
4: Yeah, I would say absolutely. Yeah. I mean, it's a thing that fluctuates from place to place, from time period to time period. There is not really one set of rules, guidelines, history, culture. Leather here in Australia is different to leather in the US, different to leather in Europe, different to leather in Asia. But there is some stuff that sort of overlaps. And I do think, in general, what we consider leather culture is kind of everyone's reinterpretation of what American leather culture is.
0: Yeah.
3: Okay. I think there's also like, we have like the old guard, which actually has respect and culture and hand, we hand down our, did I put this in my mouth or what?
0: Yeah.
3: They're pointing at me about this microphone. Cool. All right. So, we learn to, like, with the old guard, you learn respect, you learn to actually pass on your traditions. With the new guard, or nouveau guard, I'm not sure how to say that. I'm just going to go with that, right? You learn so many different things about, like, what it means to be in leather in a different sort of culture or a different place. Mm-hmm. And, I think there's some amazing things when it comes to, like, the different leather cultures from around the world, not just the States, but also like in Japan and in China and, and other places. So I find it really amazing to see that.
4: And also like in that, old guard wasn't one thing. Old guard was different versions of traditions in different places at different times. And what we sort of like, the term we throw around is new guard, that's kind of old guard in itself now, because that's starting in the 90s. So that's not really new at all. And there's sort of this new discussion coming on of what like next guard is, which sort of combines the best of both worlds.
2: So do you think like since the US has more exposure in the media, that influenced a lot of, like, you know, the leather communities around the world.
4: It absolutely influences. And again, I think so much of how we understand leather culture does come from that sort of US influence. But I think you can't ever take away the local context of anything. We are all reinterpreting it. And it's also like, You see different interpretations in Australia. I don't think any of the five major cities in Australia have the exact same leather culture. We have similar overlapping ones, and they're all quite compatible with each other. And, you know, I'll go up to Brisbane and I'll have a great time because I like what it is. But it is still a different culture up there.
0: Yeah.
4: And, yeah, every city is a little bit different.
3: And also generations. So I'm only a couple years older than Liam. It's like by about, I don't know, 20 years.
4: No, you're not that much older.
3: Really, I don't know about that. Anyway, but I remember, like, when culture, like, the leather culture in Melbourne was, like, Mandate and a few other places that were actually, like, very much, like, the hidden cultures, the closed doors and the actual opened windows, right? So, it was very, very different back then because you had, like, the Jackaroos at the lid and you had, like, you know, you had, like, the Glasshouse and you had different places where the women could go and the men could go, and it was, like, it was all very different. But now it's, like, you know, now it's actually, it's changing back to that again, where there are places for, you know, like Domina's, like Dyke event that just happened was awesome.
4: Yeah.
3: You know, I didn't go, of course, I'm the wrong gender, but I've heard lots of really good reports on it. So, you know, and the, you know, that's the thing, that leather culture has changed not just through culture, but also through generations.
0: Okay, so before we go to a break, we are just going to have one more question for both of you. It's Pride Month in much of the world, and so we're into that annual cycle of the no kink at Pride arguments. What do you think is the best response to that if you're in the leather community?
4: I mean, obviously, kink belongs at Pride. I do think that there is a responsibility to keep it at least, like, M15 plus. Like, this isn't Folsom. But also, who's treating it like Folsom?
0: Yeah.
4: Like, it's, this is where, like, people sort of think the idea of kink at Pride is going directly to Folsom. But that's, like, a different beast entirely. I do think, you know, we shouldn't be going too risque, but we can go risque enough.
0: Yeah. Like, if you can handle a person in a bikini at the beach, you can handle someone wearing just their underwear going down a parade.
3: Exactly. Also, like, around the world, at Pride marches and Pride times, they have, like, an area that's actually, like, a kink space in some places. And so that kink space is actually there for, you know, the ones who actually want to be, like, with their butts out or you know, be a bit kinky. I like that idea. I like the fact that you could, like, have an area that actually is kink-friendly at Pride, but maybe not always as exposed. But I also don't want to hide. I don't want to hide who I am.
4: Yeah, I think a lot of the discourse comes from the idea of just wearing fetish gear is, quote-unquote, violating someone's consent. And it's just sort of this idea that being even vaguely uncomfortable is a violation of consent. And there is so much stuff in the world that makes most people uncomfortable. That doesn't mean you have a right to say that it shouldn't exist.
3: And, we've done marches where when we've come back, the photos have actually gone. They're missing.
4: Yeah.
3: You know, because
0: absolutely.
4: In Mardi Gras, we're always shunted right to the back. But the leather community, the fetish community, the kink community have always been part of Pride. And we should stay part of Pride.
0: Absolutely. And look, the leather and kink communities, they've been part of queer history, queer nightlife, etc. for a very long time. And that's part of why Joy matters, because independent queer media gives us a place to have these conversations with nuance, humour, care, community context, which we don't get to have in mainstream media. So if you value queer media that lets our communities speak for themselves, including the parts of queer life that are sometimes misunderstood, sanitized, pushed to the margins, etc., this is the moment to support Joy. 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
0: That's right. You are with the experts here on Hide and Seek on Joy 94.9. And in this segment, we want to focus on local leather community. We want to think not just as an abstract idea, but something that people build, like Lego. Community doesn't just appear somewhere. Someone books the space. They organize the events. They meet the newcomers, explain the etiquette. They teach people what the hankies mean and all of that. And that's true for the leather community. It's also true for Joy. What listeners hear on air is supported by a huge amount of community labor and volunteer work, fundraising, training, production, etc. And that's why Radiothon matters. But to talk about Melbourne Leather, Johnny, take it away. What is Melbourne Leather? What does Melbourne Leather do?
3: So Melbourne Leather is a... Did I not answer this? Hang on.
0: What kind of
3: event? The one thing that I love about Melbourne Leather is that we actually have a social group that meets up, right? Mm-hmm. And it is a group that literally, if you come into the actual space, you'll just see everybody just sitting around having a chat and a talk. Yes, we have door prizes, and are supported by Eagle Leather as well, and Lucretia and Desard, and a few other of our sponsors. But, you know, we've been working for the last 2 years to actually, you know, gain sponsors as well. But the best thing about it is the connection that everybody has. And it's not just the connection that everybody has right there and then. So we all meet up on that day, but we learn so much about everything else that's happening, right, in the community. So that's, you know, and we always announce what actually is happening as well, if we can, if we know what's going on. And also talk about things that, you know, some people actually come in and they have no leather whatsoever. Right. So we talk about the gifting, which is actually a process that that leather has, where you gift your leather to someone.
0: Mm-hmm.
3: And we talk about, like, you know, you don't have to have leather to turn up. Right. Yep. You just come and we'll talk to you about leather. If it's for you, that's great. If it's not, come and have a drink anyway.
0: Yeah.
3: Right. Yeah. It's really about the social aspect.
2: So when you're like talking about like social aspect, it talks about also community engagement. So could you give us some light on what kind of community engagement Melbourne Leather does?
3: Yeah. So we've actually... what sort of community engagement do we do? So we've worked with a few of the title holders.
0: Mm-hmm.
3: Like Liam.
0: And Liam doing the royal wave there.
3: he's got those waves down pat, I reckon. And that other thumb thing. Cool. We work with a lot of title holders and try and help and assist them if we can. Mm. We try to raise funds and money for them as well, so we can donate back to things like for their charities. Mm-hmm. So Beyond Bricks and Bars. My brain just went blank. It's like, what are some of the other charities we've worked with?
4: Transcend.
3: Transcend.
4: Mm-hmm. Yep.
3: Yeah. And
0: Many Coloured Sky.
3: Many Coloured Sky. Yeah. We're actually working with Many Coloured Sky at the moment. We're raising money for that as well.
0: Yep.
3: So we try to actually raise money for the areas. So we helped BB with his switchboard as well.
0: Mm-hmm.
3: You know, it's really about trying to help and raise money for those charities. It's not an easy thing to do because, like, we're not a big group, but we try and do as much as we can.
0: Mm.
3: And we've been lucky. We've been given, like wristbands from Laurie Lane to actually help raise funds. We've been supported by Lucretia and Desard and a few other of our sponsors. So the main thing is it's social. Mm-hmm. We support other the whole thing is to actually support other people in the community to actually to step up.
10: Yep.
3: Yeah.
4: If I may, as a Melbourne Leather member, I would describe it as a really great grassroots initiative to really help bring in people who maybe don't always get to interact
0: in leather spaces. I'm a filthy pervert and I'm going to recruit you.
4: Exactly. Yeah, very much that. Yeah, yeah. There are leather spaces around, but there aren't a lot for for everyone to mingle together. It's not like a great group dance sort of scenario. Not that we're dancing that much, but DTs. But
0: also you know,
4: like,
0: true.
4: There's not a lot that sort of brings everyone together who sort of falls within that I want a like casual, low sensory social experience.
0: Yeah.
4: And that's why I'm a big fan of it.
10: Okay.
4: Yeah. I mean, I love hanging out at the Laird, but I really love Melbourne Leather as well.
0: Yeah. It is actually really nice to be able to go to a space where we're not getting sensory overload from a driving baseline.
3: Yeah. We actually, we do try to provide a space like that is actually for people who are neurodivergent as well.
4: Hello.
3: So we try to actually provide that quiet space as well.
0: And this just in. We have had our first donation of the show.
11: Yay!
0: I'm going to mention a name that several people here tonight do know. Maffy, thank you very much for your donation.
3: Thanks,
0: we
3: Maffy.
0: adore.
10: Yeah.
0: And, of course, that's coming all the way from country Victoria. Mm-hmm. And I do like saying country Victoria because it is very country of us. So, yes, thank you very much, Maffy, for that. Now, for someone who is listening, like Maffy.
3: Actually, I should say hi, Jamie. Jamie from IML.
4: Oh, yeah. Hi, Jamie.
0: Hi, Jamie. But for someone who is listening and is curious but nervous about the leather community, what would you want them to know before walking into a leather or kink community space for the first time?
3: Be respectful.
0: Mm-hmm.
3: Talk to people.
0: Yep.
3: If you actually, if you come to a Melbourne Leather event and you feel a little bit out of it, like you may not. Brock, myself, Andrea, Ariana, we're actually really good at actually engaging. So it is actually one of our strengths. And also ask the questions you want to ask. Don't be afraid.
0: Mm-hmm.
3: Like, we all answer them. It's okay.
0: Yeah, that's always a really good thing to actually have a community that wants people to know the answers to the questions.
3: Yeah.
0: Because it can be really intimidating to go up to a half dozen people in leather that look super intimidating, but they are often just complete teddy bears. I remember one of my first experiences in the leather community was being dragged by a group of leathermen to the local sex on premises venue so that we could all watch that week's episode of Star Trek.
10: Wow.
3: I love it.
0: Yeah. It's like, so I thought that this was going in a very different direction, but apparently not.
3: The other thing too, I'd like to say, like my partner is like my husband, not my partner, my husband is not a leather man at all. Right. And so you can spend your time. If you are with a partner as well, and they are not a leather person, that's absolutely okay as well. Like, you don't have to have that sameness. In fact, I love the diversity. So,
10: yeah.
2: So, like, in your experience, like, what are some of the fears that you get from people who wants to, like, you know, come into the community?
4: Oh, I'm in this. Okay. Hi. I think it's largely that it seems like from the external point of view that everyone's very intimidating. It seems that it's an aggressive hypersexual space. It can seem, if you are gender diverse, that it is very manly and not friendly to those who are gender diverse. So I think there's mostly it boils down to people feeling intimidated about what they don't know, because the unknown is scary.
2: Do you think knowing the right gear also, like if they don't have the right gear?
4: I think there's a lot of people who think that they have to look a certain way before they turn up.
3: That's one thing that drives me insane. It's like, you don't have to look a certain way. You don't have to have, like, you know, the latest in fashion in leather. It's like, you know.
0: And that's one of the things that I really love too, is that you see yes, you've got the people who are dressed very traditionally in the bluff attire, but you've got other people who, for example, what you're wearing tonight, Johnny, you've got the bright yellow leather shirt.
3: When would I not be wearing yellow?
0: I know, I know. But we'll save that for the show that's about yellow. And, of course, we've got people who are turning up in their colourfully themed pup gear. We've got people showing up in all sorts of stuff. Look, myself, I'm always wearing the kilts.
3: Look, I love the kilt, but, you know, like, you know, Brock's got his gladiator style.
10: Yeah.
3: Ariana's got her leather actually corset. Like dresses style, you know. Yep. The couple of the bartenders actually at DT's, you know, they wear their skirts and their collars.
0: Yeah,
3: It's yeah.
0: I know, right? Look, one of the things I love about this conversation is it shows just how much community does for people who are sex positive and who are wanting to get involved. So it's really, really awesome. And it's also why Radiothon's so important, because Joy's not just a broadcast platform. 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
15: I can't see that. Oh, yeah. Fisting. Bondage. 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
1: That's right. You're back with the Sexperts here on Hide and Seek on Joy 94.9. And before the break, we heard from Melbourne Leather from Johnny. But now it's time to turn to Liam and talk all things leather title holding, representation, what it means to carry a community with you all the way to Chicago. And, of course, for people outside the scene, a leather title, it might sound like just a competition or a sash, but when you're within the community, there's also a lot of service, there's leadership, there's visibility, there's advocacy. And this, again, connects to why Radiothon is so important, because without queer media, these stories often don't get the platform that they really deserve. So they might be reduced to a spectacle, a fashion, or just a novelty, like you'll often see on mainstream media. So on Joy, we get to talk about the community, the meaning, and the responsibility. Now, when we were coming in on the back end of Big Buy Questions tonight, I did reveal that one of the guests that we have on the show tonight did, a couple of years ago, come out as bi. And I am, of course, talking about Liam, Mr. Australian Leather 2025. How did it feel to come out as bi textile?
2: I mean, for those who are paying attention, I was always both. It's not my fault that everyone wasn't there back then.
1: I know, right?
2: But I am, that is true. I am the Hannah Montana of the Australian fetish community. I do have the best of both worlds.
1: Oh, ooh. I know. You like it both ways.
2: Yes, absolutely.
1: And pun bell. To all of the people who are listening to this live, I'm sorry.
2: I'm not.
1: No. Okay, so you were the inaugural Melbourne Rubber Man as well.
2: Yes, and I was the first rubber title holder in the Southern Hemisphere. Take that, Bolivia.
1: I know, right? And you represented Australia at Mr. International Rubber. You're, I think you may be the first Australian that I'm aware of who has represented Australia in more than one of the international titles.
2: I think so.
1: Yeah.
2: I mean, there's a very solid chance of it.
1: Yeah. So what was it like going for the leather title after your time as the first MRM? And why did you put yourself forward again?
2: Yeah. So a couple of reasons. I think, well, firstly, I was 29 when I was Melbourne Rubber Man, and now I'm 39. It sort of feels like a whole different Liam.
3: It was 20 years.
2: 10. No, well, 20 years. Sorry, you're 20 years older than me.
1: Well, it has taken 10 years to grow your facial hair.
2: It sort of happened in the middle there.
3: You are not wrong.
2: It took 5 years.
1: I'm sorry.
2: It immediately started going white as well. It's like, this is bull. So for me, the very long story. I got the pleasure and privilege of being a judge for IMSL BB, International Miss Leather and Bootblack, in 2024. And it was the first fetish event I'd ever been to where I was kind of not really known. And I was like, well, this is a leather event. I have a lot of leather. I love leather. I'm going to wear both out. And it was kind of the first time that I'd been treated as a serious leather man, where people didn't make snarky comments about me being a rubber guy wearing leather. And then that sort of made me go, hang on, could I have just been a leather man as well this whole time? Has it been me that's been stopping myself having this identity? And I think it's a bit of both. I did get a lot of snarky comments, and it was very annoying. And then it's the other side of that was when they announced that Australian Leather would be taking place in Melbourne in 2025. And as far as I could tell, there wasn't going to be a contestant from Victoria. And at that point, there had never been a contestant from Victoria in Mr. Australian Leather. I felt very strongly that there should be a contestant. And then, if I felt that strongly, then why not me? Why not use this as an opportunity also to show myself off as a leather man in my own right, as well as being a rubber man?
3: Okay. For as long as I've known you, you've always been both.
2: Exactly.
3: I've seen you in green leather. I've seen you in green rubber. I've seen you in like...
2: I sometimes wear blue.
3: Rarely.
2: I wore it on stage at IML.
3: Oh, you did actually. That's true.
2: Take that.
4: So speaking of like stage, for our listeners who might assume a title is mostly about performance or appearance, how would you explain the service side of being a leather title holder?
5: I think every title holder has a different interpretation of what it means.
4: Okay.
5: For me personally, I think it really comes, especially I guess in an Australian context, it comes down to a sort of dual role as cheerleader and ambassador. Mm. I see it as maybe not necessarily being exactly so specifically driven to service exactly, but like, and a lot of people do take it that way, but I guess that's kind of where an ambassadorial role comes in. For me, I think it's about representing the community. It's about making people feel welcome in the space, making people feel comfortable to try leather, to turn up to events, to engage with the community. I think it's about, I mean, I wouldn't say that I am, I don't have the most intersectionalities, but for me as a weird, lanky, like awkward, geeky guy, I feel like it's important to, you know, stand up for other people like me who often feel like they don't belong in these spaces because we are awkward and lanky and geeky. And, you know, neurodivergent. And so, therefore, I can make people who see themselves in me feel welcome in these spaces.
1: Yeah. Mm. And, look, for you just got back from competing at International Mr. Leather.
5: Yep.
1: What was that experience like and how did it compare to your experiences at MIR?
5: Well, firstly, I will say that having I will retrospectively change my opinion of what I thought MIR was. That felt like a variety show. This was Miss Universe. Like, this was the pageant. Yeah. And I know we're not supposed to call it a pageant, but this was a pageant. And also, it felt a little bit like I joined a cult.
3: Yeah. I'm pretty sure you did.
5: Yeah. But I'm like, I'm really happy to be in the cult.
1: Yeah. Like, because IML has a bunch of its own traditions. And
5: there's some ritual aspect to it.
1: Yeah, very much so.
5: Which at one point when, I'm not going to say exactly what happened because I don't know also they're allowed to, but there was a part of it where everything was like getting really heady and I was like trying not to laugh. And then it got to the part where I was involved and I started crying like everyone else was. So like they got me. It's such a cool, fun experience. It was unlike anything I'd been in before, even having done three other contests up to this point. So it was really cool. And it was great to be there as like a strong Australian team. I don't know how exactly everyone viewed us, but I know there was a strong sense that we were like a united four, but we weren't a clique. Like, we were dispersed, we were like...
1: So, it wasn't season five?
5: No, it was definitely not that. We were, like, the four of us, I think, were, like, some of the tightest people there. No pun intended. There we go. But we didn't hang out in a clique. We, like, spread out, we made a lot of friends. We were mostly in different groups, with everyone else being early on in the contest and me being right at the end. I was contestant 62 or 68. So we like had very different schedules and I think we like did a really great job of showing off the diversity that we have down here. And also just, I don't know, making a lot of friends and like, you know, it does, I mean, this is so cliche, but it really applies. The real prize was the friends you made along the way.
1: Yeah. And you did really, really well. You came in the top 20.
5: I did come, yes.
1: Yes, repeatedly, I hope.
5: Not as much as I would have liked.
1: No.
5: But yes, I was in the top 20.
1: But that's huge.
5: I mean, I didn't imagine a scenario where only one of us made it. I was sure two of us were going to. So, like, when they called me, I was ecstatic. And then it gets fewer and fewer people, and then all of a sudden, I'm the only one standing on that lineup. And I kept trying to, I turned around and I kept trying to find everyone, and I could only find Jacob, and I just turned around and mouthed, "I'm sorry." And then I spent the first half of that, like, final sequence freaking out about everyone else, freaking, like, how they were doing. So I do feel a little bad that I didn't, like revel in that moment, but I guess that was the true experience at the time. I was hurting for my brothers, and I mean, they were probably hurting more.
1: Yeah. And, of course, we can't talk about everything that's happened at IML without mentioning who won. Honey Davenport, who many listeners would actually know from Drag Race, went on to win the title. But there's been some really disappointing response to that from some people in the leather community.
3: I think that the thing is that all leather men have other parts to themselves.
1: Yeah. Mm-hmm.
3: They're not just Leathermen. They have a background. Some are drag queens.
1: Yeah.
3: You know, and, you know, over the years, I've seen many a drag queen in leather.
1: Yeah.
3: You know, I've seen many people who actually are, you know, heads of corporations or, you know, or amazing nurses who have been, you know, leather people. It doesn't mean that you have to be one way or one thing. And I think it is disappointing to see that that was the case.
1: Yeah.
5: I will say, though, I think it's just, it's. I don't think it's actually been that many people. I would
1: it's
5: say-
1: It's just been a loud few.
5: Well, yeah, there was like a loud, maybe like four or five people who are just like- stuck in this like Tom of Finland fantasy circle jerk idea of what leather is.
1: And they're not or Tom of France is the case.
5: Well, yes, indeed. And like, I don't think that anyone really gives a crap what those people think. I think the response in response to that was far higher.
1: Yeah.
6: But also...
1: Ooh, okay.
7: There we go. But also, let's be very honest about it. Tom of Finland is a type of drag.
1: Yeah.
7: 100% it is a play on gender.
1: Completely. Like,
5: yeah.
1: I look at myself, my time in the fetish community, I've been John Cock, I've been Master Flea, I've been Barbary Lion, I've been Sister Batril Season 3. Literally my time in the Sisters of Perpetual Indulgence, that was my name. It's like... We collect identities, we collect ways to present ourselves as people in the fetish community and the queer community generally, because it's like, what part of ourselves do we want to put forward today? Yeah.
5: And I personally think that while it has been disappointing that some people reacted that way, I do think the vast majority, including, I would say, pretty much everyone in my in our IML class has come out and been like, shut up, you dork.
7: Yeah. Oh, honestly. Yeah. But also, this is definitely something that you've experienced as well, Liam, is like people coming up to you and saying, you're not really a leather man because you're into rubber.
5: Yeah, exactly. Mm. Like, and to that I say, shut up, you dork.
7: Yeah, shut up, dorks.
3: I was going to say, like, Honey was actually amazing. Like,
1: yeah.
3: That, I spoke to them after the event and I asked them about what was their inspiration for their coat. And they said it was definitely Priscilla, Queen of the Desert. I said every Australian would have understood that.
5: Yeah. I will say I did not like that coat, but purely because they put my stuff next to Honey's stuff in the backstage area after we made the top 20. Aww. And Honey put that coat on the table and there was no room for me to get ready.
7: That's fair.
5: I now have a vendetta against that coat.
1: Okay, that's fair. Okay. Now, of course, how has the experience of your title year and IML changed your relationship to the leather community or to yourself?
5: I'm not sure it has that much. I have a stack of new friends. I have a whole bunch of new places I can stay abroad. I guess to me, I would say that mostly it has just felt like a really nice way to close it out. It's just like I had a lot of title drop after Melbourne Rubber Man, and I felt really weird about my identity and really weird about my place in the community. Yeah, it was not great.
1: Yeah,
5: I was also like 29. Yeah. Actually, no, I think I was 30.
1: But
5: by that
1: I remember
5: point.
1: But we talked about it at the time,
5: I felt crushed. Like mud. Yeah. This time, I feel great. Like I feel like I ended it on like a positive note. I feel like I did everything I could to make the year as successful as I possibly could. And now I'm happy that I don't have to be Beyonce anymore. I can just be Michelle for a bit.
1: Awesome. And of course, that's such a strong reminder of why representation really matters, including in the media, because somewhere, someone who is listening who has never heard people talk about the leather community this way before, not as a joke, not as something shameful, not as something hidden, but as a community, as an identity, as a connection. And that's what shows like Hide and Seek make possible, and it's what Radiothon helps to protect. 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
6: And what about those special bottles that you can now buy?
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6: Yeah, the sniffer bottles.
2: Okay.
6: A lot of those that I've seen, it's actually more like a plastic cap that's been 3D printed that you can screw onto your existing popper bottle.
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6: And that way you put it up to your nose and
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6: Oh, that's the best.
7: Yeah. The age we live in.
6: I know. 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
6: And we're not going to cut anything out of this because we have been talking tonight with Radiothon about local community, about title holding, international representation, the work of keeping leather culture alive. And let's bring it back to Radiothon and to the bigger question, why does it matter that kink communities have a platform? Now, we have had some messages come in. We have had a couple of messages from Little Jace saying that I find as a non-binary person that the leather community for me is more accepting and takes me on board and encourages me to be the best me I can be. I don't have to try and be something else when I'm around the Melbourne leather crew. I can be the beautiful non-binary Little Jace. And that's 100% true, Jace. You absolutely can.
7: Yeah, work, Jace.
6: Yeah. Mm. And Melbourne Leather has also enabled Little Jace to learn more about who I am and my own gender. I am continuously discovering new things about me that have been there all along. Love, Little Jace.
5: Aww.
3: That's really nice.
2: Nice. Okay.
6: Like, Little Jace is just such an absolute sweetheart. And I remember when I first came to the community here in Melbourne, Little Jace was there and just being so helpful and being super sweet to everyone. So it's like always lovely to see them around supporting events and doing all of the things they do. So that's really awesome. And now from Daryl, we've got... Love hearing from Liam and Johnny. Love that leather is not just black. It's a great way to express yourself and feel true to yourself and how proud you feel, not only to be gay, but a leather man. Oh,
2: sweet. I love being a pervert.
6: Yeah, I know. I mean, isn't it awesome to be filthy?
2: Yeah.
6: Yeah.
2: Yeah.
6: So, look.
7: Look, I'll wash, but I'll never be clean.
6: And that is 100% true, Craig. You are a dirty, dirty boy.
7: And I love it.
6: You are like the dirtiest of all of the queens here because all of us are just so wonderfully pure and demure, and then there's trash.
7: Yeah. Correct.
6: Yeah. So, look, because if out, like, bring it back to Radiothon. If our communities don't have their own platforms, other people tell our stories for us. And one of the things that I keep saying, I learnt this one looking at cinema, talking about the leather community, where you had movies like 8mm or things like that, where virtually every movie was going... kinky people are either going nuts, killing people, or going nuts and killing people. Mm-hmm. And that's like...
3: You watched very different movies.
6: Well, mainstream movies. Mainstream movies, they demonized us. They made us look like we were mentally unstable. They made us look like we were, so deeply problematic. It's like, leather people are quite capable of having sex with a whole lot of other people without causing any trouble, whereas Republican lawmakers keep getting banned from bathrooms.
7: Yeah, some of us aren't going nuts. We're just nutting.
6: I know, right?
5: And we are definitely capable of having sex with a lot of people. That is true.
6: Yes. Yeah. Yeah. So, look, during Pride Month, as we said earlier in the show, we often hear queer communities having arguments about no kink at Pride. What should be public? What makes us look too much in the mainstream, how kink and leather can be essentially flashpoints in those arguments. How do you think that queer media should handle those conversations?
5: Shut up, dorks.
7: Yeah, fair.
5: I don't really, honestly, I don't know that I have a great answer for that. I do think that queer media, specifically queer media, has a responsibility to not join in on the caricaturization and making like silly jokes. I mean, I feel like I see a lot of like queer media just talking about haha, leather daddy's wearing harness, blah blah blah, and not quite really portraying us in any sort of accurate, in-depth, three-dimensional light.
6: Yeah.
5: So I think queer media has a responsibility to, you know, bring us into the table. Into the table. Yeah, screw it. Let's go with that.
6: Yeah.
5: Of just, you know, giving us like true representation to show that we are three-dimensional fun weirdos.
7: Yeah. Yeah, like I think that like queer culture is inherently pinned on satire. But there's a difference between laughing at us and laughing with us.
6: Yes. Yeah.
7: And I think that's what media really has to like toe that line of laughing with us and being on our side and not laughing at us and othering us.
5: Yeah, yeah. Like we have our own in-jokes and things that we laugh about and like get in on it.
3: I think the media actually has always kink-washed, you know, it's like, and I think the reason they do that is because their fear that exposure to kink would actually make them kinky, and I don't think that's going to happen. If you're kinky, you're kinky. If you're not, you're not. And leather has nothing to do with that, it's right. But I think
6: exposure to bodybuilders did not make me thin. I tried that.
3: It just made me horny.
6: I exposed myself to a lot of bodybuilders.
7: Yes, it in fact enlarged a certain part of your body.
3: Yeah. but I think the media is actually constantly, you know, doing this thing where our ability to actually like to reveal kink or to talk about kink in public spaces or in at chill out or at Mardi Gras or wherever it is there is this area where it's all just shut down. And I think like it's shut down for the women, it's shut down for the men, it's shut down for the trans community, it's shut down for all of our alphabet. And I think that's a real big mistake, because what it does is it closes the doors to just men, just women, just everybody else. And that's a mistake.
6: Yeah.
7: I also think... Oh, sorry. You go, Janice.
4: Okay, yeah. So you were talking about those things. Like, what is the misconception about leather or kink community that you would love to retire? Like, bury to the... Like, bury.
5: I guess that we're all, like, unapproachable, one-dimensional stereotypes.
4: Mm.
5: We're just playing sexy dress-ups.
6: Mm.
5: Like... come talk to us.
6: Yeah.
4: Yeah. So it's not only for like just one body type.
5: No, it's not one race, body type,
4: age, gender, sexuality.
5: Yeah, we are an incredibly diverse array of people.
3: You know, when my sister was younger, and you know, she identifies as dyke, and you know, she was a leather girl. Like she rode a motorbike and did all of that. And you know, I come from a very rainbow family, so you know, my niece. Is trans, And there's a whole lot of, you know, community that I have in my own personal life. And so I want that connection to everybody, not just one person. And when you say, what do I think is actually the thing that I want to actually get rid of, is that we are one community in either male, female, or, you know, one space. We are a huge community in so many spaces.
6: And we have just had a membership come in, Erin from Victoria, who has also chosen to donate. So thank you very much, Erin.
3: Thank you, Erin. Is that the Erin we know? If it is, thank you.
6: I assume it is because, well, no other Erin would be up this late.
3: No, that's true.
6: I mean, it's like get some sleep, people. No. But Craig, you were going to ask a question there.
7: Yes, I was going to say, what do you guys think about the difference between, say, kinks and or leather as a fetish and then also as a lifestyle choice? And how do you think that fits in to how the media represents our communities?
5: I mean, I guess that's it again. We are portrayed often very one-dimensionally, and there is a lot of different interpretations. There is, you know, leather as sometimes it's just a catch-all for queer kink community. Sometimes it really just does come down to, I have a fetish for this specific textile. Sometimes it's like, this is a uniform for me practicing BDSM and my kinks. So I think really, and I think this is a conversation we don't actually have enough in the leather community itself, that there are different ways to interpret this thing that we're into. And then that's where I think a lot of the sort of infighting in the community happens, because people are like, no, this is what it is. And someone else is like, no, this is what it is. And the answer is, it's all of those things.
6: Yeah.
5: So, I mean, if we can't quite get it right, how do we expect the broader queer media, and then outside of that, the broader media, to get it right?
3: We don't need a book to actually tell us how to do it. It's like,
5: no, I think it's just, I mean, again, to be like a little bit cliche, it comes down to respect. And I think if everyone just respects that everyone has a different interpretation of things, then everyone is going to get along a bit better. And it's going to be like it was in high school. We love her and having a nice time, and she doesn't even go here.
7: Yeah. Right. I mean, if we did have a book about it, it would have sticky pages.
3: A lot of sticky pages. I could say, if you actually looked at my library. Yeah, it's like I have
6: find a lot of pages stuck together.
5: Not going into Johnny's library.
3: Yeah, yeah,
7: I am going into.
3: I think there is one part of the community that I really want to mention as well, is the boot blacks.
11: Mm-hmm.
3: Let's not forget the boot blacks. They're amazing. At Melbourne Leather, we always have a boot black, and we pay our boot blacks.
5: Yes, yep, absolutely. Yes. Pay your boot blacks.
3: Yeah, pay your boot blacks.
6: Okay, and you don't necessarily have to pay them. Okay,

0: but if you have a little more to give, give a little more. They're using their own supplies and they're using their own labor.
1: Yeah, absolutely.
0: Do what you can.
1: Yeah.
2: It is a service, pay for it.
0: Yes.
3: Yeah.
1: Absolutely. We'll be back in just a moment. You're with Sexperts on Hide and Seek.
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1: That's right. You are with the Sexperts here on Hide and Seek on Joy 94.9. And we have been having a great show talking about all things leather, all things community, but we do have some shout outs. So Liam, I believe you have some shout outs to go.
0: Yes. I want to say a big shout out to my IMLBB brothers who are listening from Germany and the USA.
1: Hooray!
0: I don't know who exactly is listening, but at the very least, Atlas in Michigan, Jimmy in Bavaria, Matt in, I think he's in New York right now, and Derek, I do not remember where you live, but I think it is either New York or Pennsylvania.
1: If you do want to tell us where you live, then you can send us a message on air at joy.org.au, and you can also go to joy.org.au and join, renew, or donate to help support us at Radiothon. And Johnny, you wanted to give a shout out as well.
3: Oh, I can give a shout out to my sister, hi Fee, and your wifey, to Ariana, to Lisa, to Andrea, to Brock, all of your support, and Vinny, all of your support with Melbourne Leather has been amazing. And
1: speaking of tip your boot blacks and or pay your boot blacks, of course, we've got Aaron, we've got Reese, we've got Alex, we've got Michael.
3: We've got Caesar who just did they just did their first inaugural boot black.
1: And I do like to Caesar.
2: We've got Tim and we've got our current Australian leather boot black Coda.
3: And Dylan.
1: Well, I mentioned Dylan.
3: Oh, I didn't.
2: Oh, it said Reese.
1: Sorry. Yeah.
3: Oh,
1: yeah. We interchanged Dylan.
3: And Molly.
1: Yes.
3: Right, yeah. Sorry.
1: Yes, and of course to all of our hosts who couldn't join us tonight. Mm. So to Tim, to Michael, we miss you guys. Oh, and
2: but our aim's getting better. Watch out.
1: Yeah, I know, right? Okay, so look, for queer listeners who aren't personally part of kink or leather communities, what does good allyship look like to you?
0: Oh, that's a question.
1: Yes.
0: Allyship, I mean, to me, looks like being respectful and kind.
1: Yeah.
0: If you don't know something, ask in a nice way. Don't be one of those dorks saying rude shit.
1: Yeah, it's not rocket science. Yeah. Be respectful. Be nice.
3: Nothing is rocket science.
1: Rocket science.
0: Rocket science probably is. Yeah.
3: I think allyship is respecting and recognizing all of the people in your community, not just like limiting to one side. Mm. I think like finding the stories that people have. I absolutely love hearing the stories that people have. But also supporting them in everything that we do.
1: Yeah. And of course, if you have got some stories that you think we should be telling here on Hide and Seek, you can shoot us a message, hideandseek@joy.org.au, or find us on the socials, Hide and Seek on Joy. Look, we have hit 10 o'clock.
0: Uh-oh.
1: So it is time for us to get on with our evenings and move along. So look, thank you very much, Johnny. Thank you very much, Liam.

0: Oh, no worries.
1: Thank you to my co-hosts, Craig and Jonas.
2: Yo.
3: Oh, and thank you, John.
1: Oh, my God. Thank
0: you, I'd like to thank the Academy. But, of course, this has been Hide and Seek for Joy for Radiothon. If this conversation reminded you why queer media matters, why we need places like this, please support Joy. All of it deserves a platform. And remember, however you get your rocks off, get off with Joy.
3: And send us
4: Do you
3: picks.
4: Want more?
5: Yes! Yes! 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Yes! 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
8: So whenever I'm talking with someone who is still not brave enough to come out, I hug them in church and I whisper in their ear, you know what? When you're ready to talk about it, I think God thinks it's okay for you to be gay. I go, there's time. Let it unfold. Let the Spirit gently move on your heart.
9: Yes.
8: Feel the drawing of the Spirit. Feel what God is drawing you towards. When you sit quietly and you connect with God and you connect with that space that is love, when you connect with that, what do you hear God saying? And they always hear God saying, you're okay. They always do. Yeah. They always do. But when you're in that space of being driven and having all these voices in your head that cause you to feel shame and guilt and fear and anxiety, that's not good spirit.
9: No.
8: That's not God. That's the voices of the world or, you know, religious laws that are being put on you that were.
10: You're listening to Queerfully Made, a conversation about the intersection of faith, sexuality, and gender. In this episode, Aaron and Ben talk to Dr. Lynn Moraci, a theologian and Bible college lecturer who has been on her own journey of faith deconstruction and now believes it's okay to be gay.
9: I know that you were talking about how you were already affirming by this point.
8: Yep.
9: That road to becoming affirming for you, we've talked about the start, how it was heartbreaking when Anthony came out.
8: Yep.
9: We've talked about how you'd reached the point of affirming, but the middle ground.
8: Yep.
9: I can imagine that was a long journey and it was tough, especially as the more affirming you became. I remember you saying to me that there was a time where you were affirming, but you couldn't be seen with Anthony like at a restaurant or in a photo. He couldn't post a photo or you couldn't post a photo with Anthony because there was too much.
8: It was too loaded. Yeah. I think, It did take a while. I think the whole becoming affirming was part of a much bigger deconstruction.
9: Mm-hmm.
8: So that I won't go into any detail, but the, I suffered a violent sexual assault randomly, a random sexual assault.
9: Mm.
8: And at the time, it rocked my faith to its core because I'm traveling around, you know, I'd just come home from a trip from America speaking to at a huge pastor's conference, you know, and talking about the prosperity gospel and, you know, God will protect you and we're favored and all that rubbish. And came
9: straight
8: home
9: to the front of the line.
8: Yeah.
9: Blessed and highly favored.
8: Yes, all of that. And then within a few months of coming home, this assault happened, and at the time I cried out to God in the midst of it. Like, you know, it was so ingrained in me. I was so much a part of who I was. My whole identity was tied up in my faith and who I was. And I can remember when this man was attacking me, I was in my car, and when he was attacking me, I actually called out the name of Jesus. Like, I was crying out for God to do something. And I caught the eye of the man in the car in front of me, and I thought, oh, he's going to help me. But instead, he turned and locked his car door. And 12 people filmed the assault, but nobody came to help me. Nobody helped me. And it rocked my faith because I thought, Where was God? I don't know. It just if I'm favored by God, how did this happen? I know bad things happen to good people. I know that. But there was a sense of that transactional Christianity, the idea of I've done this for God, so God needs to meet me here.
9: Yes.
8: And I felt when I needed God most, God wasn't there. And so I started to examine and deconstruct the foundations of my faith. I guess my doctoral thesis was on equipping Christians to navigate stages of darkness and spiritual doubt, so the dark night of the soul, because that's where I was thrust into, this space where I had to say what things it was like, it really was like a house of cards. Everything collapsed. And so then you pick up the cards and you go, what of these cards am I going to rebuild with?
0: Mm.
8: And so when everything fell away, the gay thing was just one of them, one of the things that I started to rebuild.
0: Yep.
8: So I started to question, does God want me to be happy? I don't think God cares whether I'm happy. I think God cares about my character. I think God is there with me in the pain. But I don't think God wants me to be happy. Yes. So all of these kind of fundamental Pentecostal ideas, you know, I had preached about how Christians shouldn't suffer. We should be free from suffering. And I realized that that's not true. So everything, all the dominoes fell and I started to pick them up, and the gay thing was just one of them.
0: Right.
8: So I went, okay, if none of this makes sense anymore, what if, what about this? What about that? So it was a much bigger, it was a much bigger overarching story. And in the midst of it all, while I'm questioning everything that I have ever believed, who I am, the person that I am, the faith community that I've built, while I'm questioning everything, I'm talking to these, and they usually were young men. There weren't very many young women, and I'm not sure why, but young men who would come to me and go, I'm gay. And
9: well, it's because you're an icon. Like in the Pentecostal Christian world, you're like the Barbara Streisand, the Kylie Minogue.
8: God, you're funny. In the Christian world, oh, you're funny.
2: But also, you have this mother energy that's magnetism. Just like
8: it's the big boobs.
2: There's definitely part of it.
8: Yeah,
2: but you remind me of other women that I've met in the church that if we would all call you mum.
9: Yeah.
2: You know what I mean? Like you would be our spiritual mum. Like you remind me, you have that same energy and that same spirit of you. So that doesn't surprise me that guys are coming up and sharing.
8: So I'd all these young, you know, young Christian men, you know, particularly pastors, they'd all come out to me. You're like, I'd be somewhere and they go, oh, I go, okay, there's another one. And I think
0: collecting them.
2: Opens her purse.
0: They're all in
2: Hang on, I'll add you to the list. I'm running a tally. Yeah.
8: And so in the beginning, when people would talk to me, I'd say, look, I don't know what I feel. I'm sorry. I just don't know. I don't know. I want to be able to say to you that it's okay, but I actually don't know. And so it started me on a journey of getting to know. And I think Gushy's book, Changing Your Mind.
9: Changing Your Mind by David P. Gushy.
8: Yeah, that was big for me back then. And I think, and Anthony, and then Nathan Despot, who, again, I met through the Brave Network, and he talked to me lots and helped me answer lots of questions. And so there were a lot of people that kind of walked with me, I think.
9: When did the fear of... And that risk of, well, if I become affirming, I'm going to lose gigs on the speaking circuit.
8: Well, this will probably lose me a few. No, if I'm honest, this will probably lose me a few.
9: Oh, well, thank you so That's much okay. for coming on.
8: I mean, the thing is, people see what they want to see. And I find that quite interesting is that people will invite me to speak in their churches or invite me to lead their retreats or speak at their camps or conferences or whatever. And then when they find out that you're affirming, I'm the same person. You're dead to them. It's so bizarre because that's not what I'm preaching about. That's not what I'm speaking about.
9: Yeah, no.
8: But anyway. Yep.
9: Yeah.
8: So when did that change?
9: Yeah, when did the fear of...
8: The fear...
9: Like the fact that you came
8: probably after I left City Life. Yeah, probably after I left City Life. Yeah, yep. I think at that point I was working at Whitley College. There's a plug for Whitley College, part of the University of Divinity, and they are an affirming college. And I remember when I went on faculty there, well, that was another person that radically influenced me. Actually, I should have said that earlier. Keith Dyer was the New Testament scholar at Whitley College at the university, and he wrote a paper, affirming paper, on Christians and homosexuality or something like that. Roland Croucher was another one at the time. And Keith Dyer, Roland Croucher.
9: Was the first person who I walked around a lake with him after I came out.
8: Yeah.
9: I just remembered him.
8: That's what I mean. There's been a lot of people. So actually he was another one that was there, Roland Croucher. But Keith Dyer had written this academic paper, and of course that really appealed to me. And he was, when I started working at Whitley, it was so lovely to, I said to Keith, you know, you were one of the big influences that caused me to become affirming, so I want to thank you. So yeah, anyway, I joined the faculty of Whitley around, I'm terrible with
9: around timelines, that time.
8: But yeah, and so once I was in that space, you know, I found a new community, so it didn't stress me so much to lose the old one.
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10: You're listening to Queerfully Made, a conversation about the intersection of faith, sexuality and gender. In this episode, Aaron and Ben talk to Dr. Lynn Morasi, a theologian and Bible college lecturer who has been on her own journey of faith deconstruction and now believes it's okay to be gay.
2: We have to talk about the University of Divinity, because I think
8: he thought it was Harry Potter.
2: You first told me about it, and I think I laughed in your face, and you were like, "What?" And I was like, "Well, that sounds like the sister school for Hogwarts, witchcraft and wizardry." Yep.
9: But then we had a guest too, also.
2: But then Steph Fenton had been to University of Divinity, and I was like able to say to her, "I know that that's a real university. Tell us about it. What?" I also want to talk about the evolution of your spirituality and how that's evolved outside of just the Christian realm. But tell us about the University of Divinity. How long have you been there? What's it about?
8: So I guess I don't know how long have I been there.
9: She said she's not good at dates, and you keep asking her date questions, Ben.
8: I guess I would have been there like maybe 10, 12 years, something like that. Okay. So it used to be the Melbourne School of Divinity, and then it became a university. It's one of the very few Christian universities.
9: It's linked to Melbourne University, right?
8: Loosely. Well, it's a university in its own right.
9: Yes.
8: So, yep. But it's a collection of colleges that have come together. So there's all different denominations.
2: Right.
8: And it's very diverse. So you would find some that would not be affirming, I would imagine. There would be some of the colleges that would perhaps not be affirming. Oh, well, the Salvation Army, Eva Burrows College, is part of the University of Divinity, and that's not.
2: And there wouldn't be.
8: Yeah.
2: Okay.
8: So what happens is the college. Yeah.
9: Salvation Army aren't affirming.
8: Oh, well, maybe they are. Sorry, don't quote me. Maybe they are.
9: I don't know, but I just assumed because they're so.
8: I shouldn't have said that. They could be
9: social justice focused.
2: Sure.
9: I figured with all the charity work they do in just the public, but maybe they're not. They're like, yeah.
8: Cancel that out because I really don't know. I just was making an assumption. So there's Yarra Theological College, of which I'm a part, Whitley College, of which I was on their faculty. Who else is there? Pilgrim, Uniting Church, they're affirming the Uniting Pilgrim College. So all the colleges make up the university.
2: Right, okay.
8: Yep. And they have their own students, but you can also do cross subjects, you know.
2: And what can I study there?
8: You can study anything. What do you want to study? What do you want to study, love?
9: You can study potions.
2: Sexuality and
8: spirituality.
2: And
8: yes, yeah. Sexuality and faith. Yeah, yeah, I'm sure there'd be a course on that.
2: And potions.
9: And potions.
2: Yeah. I'll be a master of the dark arts. Is that possible?
8: So each college has their own courses that they run. Yep. So I teach in the spirituality, so spiritual direction and supervision, so professional supervision arms of the, which, yeah, yeah. So that's what I teach. But there's, you can study theology, you can study church leadership. I mean, it's a Christian university.
9: Speaking of education university, you said to me, we had dinner a little while ago, and you said to me something that I just found fascinating.
8: Oh.
9: You said the more educated you become theologically, so the higher you get, like you're a doctor now, Dr. Lynn,
8: mm-hmm.
9: the more educated you become theologically, the less likely you are to believe that homosexuality is a sin.
8: Yes.
9: Tell me about that.
8: Well,
9: what
8: about that's a generalization. Generalizations are generally true, but it is a generalization. I think because, you know, the most ignorant person is the person that's just read one book.
9: Mm-hmm.
8: And I know over the years there was a lot of discussion in Pentecostal circles, don't go to Bible college because everyone that goes to Bible college loses their faith. And there's some truth in that. What they do is they lose the
9: they
8: crap
9: lose their
8: side
9: Pentecostalism.
8: Of their, yes, that's what they do.
2: Right, okay.
8: Right? That's what they do.
2: Yeah.
8: Because you go and you study Genesis and you realize that every other religion on the planet has the same creation a creation story that's very similar to ours, and we don't own it. And you start to
9: and every other faith has the flood.
8: Yeah,
9: similar to ours. Oddly.
8: And so you start to as you start to learn, you realize that there are perspectives that are different to yours. You start to question your own perspective. And so it's very difficult, I think, if you're in an education setting to hold fast to something that is fundamentally ridiculous, which is that homosexuality is a sin because marriage between loving couples is somehow, wrong. When you look at the scriptures and the whole light of the scriptures and the weight of the scriptures and how they were written, when they were written, what was going on, it's just very hard to hold to that.
9: And I always find it interesting, like, to be a credentialed pastor in the Australian Christian churches, the old AOG, you only had to have a diploma level.
8: I think it's not still
9: even
8: like that, isn't it?
9: Yeah, it is still like that, but you only had to have a diploma level of ministry, not even theology.
2: Mm.
9: So, like, ministry, it's all the practical stuff. It's not really, you're not studying Greek and Hebrew like you do in the theology
8: stream.
9: Yep.
2: I think it was even Cert 4, wasn't it? I don't think it was even
9: no, diploma. I think it's maybe, but,
2: like, but it was
9: but
2: that
9: still,
2: low.
9: Like, it's,
8: I think it's a diploma.
9: It's a low bar.
2: Yeah.
9: And so it makes sense that they're probably going to be the last denomination that'll ever cross the line to becoming affirming because you've got a bunch of people who really shouldn't be teaching the Bible because they don't even know how to read it and how to exegete and hermeneute and all of that. Like, they don't know how to do it.
8: Yeah.
9: Yeah.
8: I don't try and argue. So my undergraduate work was in biblical studies, so I did all the Greek and the Hebrew. All of that.
9: Same.
8: But I don't actually try and argue the affirming view based on, you know, Bible verses.
9: Yeah, interesting.
8: Because all you're doing, really, is fighting one proof text against another.
2: Mm.
9: Yes.
8: So I just say to people, where do you think Jesus would stand? If Jesus walked among us today, how do you think he would speak about gay marriage?
9: He'd
8: how do you
9: go
8: think,
9: and sin no more, you little faggot.
8: No, I don't think he would, Aaron. Actually, I don't think he would.
9: No, I don't think so either.
8: Somebody was talking to me a while back about, I'm just not sure if this is, like, what if I'm wrong, what if I'm wrong? And I think, Aaron, you probably would every now and again, when you least expect it, have that thought smash into your... Well, I don't know if any of you are in the same shoes, but because you are a pastor with the AOG...
9: Oh, what if Aaron, I'm going to hell?
8: Yeah, what if I am wrong? What if I am going to hell? Yeah?
9: Oh, yeah.
8: It never leaves you. It is so embedded. We call it embedded theology. Embedded theology is exactly that. It's embedded. We don't even know how it gets there. There's a scripture where Jesus talks about, he's talking to the disciples. It's a tiny little parable stuck between others. And he says, when the grain grows and the wheat grows and the tares grow with it, and we don't try and pull the tares out, because if we do, we'll ruin the grain. We wait until the grain's fully grown and then we pull the tares out. And I think that for a lot of us, the wrong teaching has grown and got root in amongst the good stuff. And sometimes it's really hard to separate.
9: Mm.
8: And it's actually quite painful to separate, because you have to do the sort of work that we're talking about. And you go, well, if I pull that out, what if I lose that? And what are the implications of that?
9: Yes.
8: So I don't try and argue theologically. Someone was asking me, what if I'm wrong? What if I'm wrong?
9: Mm.
8: Because I think it's the big question that's there all the time. Because at the end of the day, if we love God and believe that there is a power greater than us that loves us and cares for us, as teachers, you know, we want to do the right thing.
9: Mm.
8: You guys have got influence. You've got microphones in front of you. You want to do the right thing. And so this person was saying to me, what if I've got it wrong? And I said, okay, I want you to picture in your mind right now the people who are not affirming, the ones that go, you know, homosexuality is a sin, it's wrong, God wants marriage is between a man and a woman.
9: I'm just going to cut that one section for our ad for this episode.
8: Oh, don't.
9: Homosexuality is wrong. Looking dead at the camera.
2: So mean.
9: Sorry. So imagine those people.
8: You're mean. So I want you to imagine those people. I want you to imagine. And how do you feel when you're around them? When you sit and talk to them, when you're with them, when you're sharing with them, how do you feel? What's going on for you in your body? What's going on for you in your heart? How do you feel?
9: Mm.
8: And she said, not great. Not great. I said, okay, now I want you to think of all the people that you know who are affirming, the people that you know that say, you know, the Bible back then was speaking about one thing, but that's not what it is now, and God wants us to enjoy intimacy. That's how he's created us. He's created us as men and women, as human beings, to experience intimacy and love. How do you feel when you're with those people? And she said, yeah, relax. I said, talk to me about that. She goes, well, it's kind of expansive and it feels... I said, okay, that's what you trust.
9: Yeah.
8: You trust that.
2: Wow.
8: You trust that.
2: Trust that.
8: Trust that. And trust that movement of God. Trust that. Because that's where the Spirit dwells.
9: Yeah.
8: Not in the letter of the law, but in the Spirit of the law.
9: Oh.
8: And, you know, trusting that movement, that's what I come back to every time.
2: Yeah.
8: I come back to that every time.
2: Come on, somebody. I think, like, a lot of that old teaching has been replaced by the expansion. Like, when I think about my spirituality, how it's outgrown Christianity to the point where it's so much more inclusive of other religions, other forms of spirituality, and how that's now feeding into what I believe and how it governs and I guess influences my life. And I'm so grateful for that. I'm on this incredible spiritual journey that's just like we've talked about, you know, tarot card readings and psychic readings and all sorts of things that help influence that now.
8: Yeah.
2: What would you say about your spiritual journey now? Like, where is that at in terms of what you're tapped into, what you believe? How would you describe that?
8: Mark Connor some time ago introduced me to a theologian called Marcus Borg, and I got a couple of Marcus's books Back in the day, if I'd picked up one of Marcus's books, I would have gone, the blood, the blood, the blood. You know, like, I probably would have taken it out the back and burnt it. You know.
9: Get and, these demons out of my house.
2: Yeah. Demons.
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10: 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In this episode, Aaron and Ben talk to Dr. Lynn Morasi, a theologian and Bible college lecturer who has been on her own journey of faith deconstruction and now believes it's okay to be gay.
8: But I couldn't stop reading. I couldn't stop reading his books. I read everything that I could get my hands on of his. You know, it's like eating fish, spitting out the bones. Like, there's bits and pieces in there that I thought, nah, you know, whatever.
9: Not for me.
8: Not for me. But, you know, on the whole, you know, his expression of progressive Christianity sat really well with me. And I remember watching a video of him where he was explaining to someone, because then I got down the rabbit hole of watching all his videos. He was explaining to someone about why he held on to his Christian faith. And he said, God in God's grace looks at humanity and says, I want them to know me. I want them to understand me. And so he gives us metaphors to understand him. And to the Western world, he gave the metaphor of Christianity. To others, he gave the metaphor of Buddhism. To others, he gave, and he's given these, I know some people will absolutely be screaming their faces off when they hear me say this, but, you know, Islam, he gave to some. And he says, this is the way that you can understand me and have a relationship with me. And so we step into that metaphor and we know God within that space. Right. And God in God's grace meets us there.
2: Sure.
8: And someone said, well, why, if that's the case, why have you chosen Christianity? He said, because that's in my bones. That was where I was raised. That was what I came to know. That was what's comfortable. It's like putting on a comfortable pair of shoes. And I thought, yes. Yeah. And that's how I know God. Mm. I know God through this metaphor of Christianity. Mm. I relate to God through Jesus. I relate to God through the scriptures, through the Bible. That's how I know God. That's how I love God. Mm. That's how God speaks to me. But it doesn't mean it's the only way. And when I'm in Pentecostal churches, I step into the Pentecostal metaphor because that's different again.
2: Sure.
8: You know.
9: Well, it's like what Paul did with the,
8: exactly,
9: the unknown named
8: exactly,
9: God.
8: Exactly.
9: Right?
8: Exactly. Mm. And I work a lot now in the Catholic world, and that's a different metaphor again, which I do love. I love the symbolism and, but
9: the reverence.
8: Yes, yeah, and yeah, I do love the Catholic Church. Mm. So those, I think that's how I've come to kind of understand spirituality more as a way to step into a faith in order to understand God rather than it being the only way.
2: The only way.
9: That's sort of how I described, remember when we talked about where we're sort of at the moment?
2: Mm.
9: I was like, this is, I don't know any other way to describe it other than that I now, if I was to put a label on it, I tell people I'm a Christian universalist. And mm-hmm. they'd be like, that's not possible. That's not even a thing.
8: Well, yeah, it is a thing, actually. Yeah. Ask Rob Bell.
9: Yes.
8: It is a thing.
9: Ask Rob Bell. And so I sort of say, like, I sort of believe now that, like God said, like in the Bible, it says God is love. And I'm like, well, if you flip it around, love is God. And Jesus was my example. Like, that's how I came to know love. That's how I came to know God.
8: Yeah.
9: And so I don't think you'd meet a person in the world who would look at the life of Jesus or any of the stories about him and go, oh, he was a hate-filled man, or he was a bad I think everyone would look at it and go, he's a pretty good guy.
2: He's a good guy.
8: And that's another space that I get to when I say I don't argue theologically or doctrinally. I just say to people, yeah, well, let's look up what Jesus said about homosexuality. Let's look up that.
9: What did he say?
8: Nothing.
2: Exactly. There we go.
8: Yeah. But he had a lot to say about marriage. Mm. He had a lot to say about people who put unnecessary burdens, religious burdens on people. He had a lot to say about the Pharisees who measured out the Dillon Cumin and then, you know, put
9: the
8: these...
2: Oh. Cumin. Oh, my gosh.
8: Oh.
2: I just have to apologize.
8: You can't say anything. No. Cumin. That's how the Americans say
9: you,
8: it.
9: Thank you.
8: That's how the Americans say it. Honestly, so if juvenile. You could see Aaron's face right now.
9: They can. It's all on video. Oh.
8: Yeah. Anyway, you've just taken that to a whole new level.
2: Yeah,
9: as you're welcome.
8: So as he always does.
2: Let's just be grateful that he hasn't sung on this episode. I think we can be grateful for that, as it often happens.
9: It does.
2: Hey, take us back to think about your time, your journey through this whole period. What would you say to a church leader that was you 10 years ago? That was starting to question, starting to deconstruct. What would be your advice to them?
8: I talked to them about really a Jesus hermeneutic. Where do you think Jesus would sit with this? I'd give them Gushy's book to read. Again, I've never been very good at arguing with it because I don't think that the arguments help. I think it's something that you have to lean into. And so usually
9: for our listeners who don't know what the word hermeneutic means, it means the how you'd apply today.
8: How you would apply it, yes. So exegesis is how actually reading the scripture and exegeting it, saying what do the words mean, and then hermeneutics is how do you apply that into today's context.
9: So applying a Jesus hermeneutic, what does that actually mean?
8: So that means looking at the whole of scripture through the lens of Jesus. You know, when the rich young ruler came and said, what do I need? And Jesus just distilled everything down and said, love God, love others. You know, like, so looking at things through that kind of lens and reading the Bible through the lens of Jesus and apply it, that would be always the way I would come at it. Because I think as soon as you start to pull, I mean, you can go through scriptures and all those clobber scriptures, you know, from Leviticus, and you can say, you know, it meant this back then and it meant that back then, but really it doesn't change anyone. What changes people is when they meet somebody who's gay and they have to look them in the eye and say, God doesn't ever want you to experience intimacy. God wants you to be separated from people that you love. Even if you adore someone, you can never experience intimacy with that person because that's what God thinks. You can't look at someone and say that if you genuinely know God.
9: Yes.
8: So I think that changes everything.
9: I think you're right. Like, for a straight pastor, like, that's definitely the and we heard Marcy Painter's story in season one, which was that, like, she ended up telling someone that, but then it was hearing how that telling them that affected their life.
8: Yeah.
9: That was like, this wasn't producing good fruit. So she applied a Jesus hermeneutic to that situation.
8: Yeah.
9: And
8: yeah.
9: That's what, but I think for the young gay closeted, like the clobber passages, it was the theology that changed my mind.
8: Okay.
9: On myself. It was coming to understand, okay, what I've been told my whole life wasn't right. It's not as clear cut, and it's not as black and white. And if you actually look at the exegesis, so I think, for someone, the Christian who's been told you're a sinful person, that sexuality of yours is a sin, and it becomes one of those embedded
8: theologies. Yes.
9: The only way to break it for me wasn't meeting a gay person because I'd run from them. Like, you know,
8: yes,
9: like
8: yes.
9: It was actually, what does the Bible actually say about this?
8: Yes. Well, it's got to be twofold. So I guess I would tell the stories. I'm a storyteller. So I would tell the stories and then I would give them Gushy's book. I don't try and do that. I don't try and
9: debate. It's not worth it.
8: Well, for me, the debates didn't change anything really for me. What changed me was sitting with so many beautiful gay men and women who loved God and desperately wanted to know how they could be a Christian and still live their lives.
9: Mm-hmm.
8: Yeah. And I guess, you know, talking with Anthony and his struggle, give a plug for his book, which is fantastic. What is it, A Life of Unlearning?
9: Yep.
8: I mean,
9: read it if you're already out and not in purity culture.
8: Oh, yeah, that's true.
2: Well, that was going to be...
9: It was so scary for me reading that book.
8: Was it? That's interesting.
2: It's confronting. There's parts of it that are pretty confronting.
8: Yeah, we laugh about it.
9: Yes.
2: Yeah.
9: I've told Anthony so many times, I'm like, someone gave it to me as soon as I came out and I was still, I'm going to be pure. And I was reading it, I'm like, oh!
8: Yeah.
9: What?
8: Yeah, for those of you that haven't read it, there's some pretty hairy examples in there. But I think...
2: Or shaved. We know.
9: But the overarching story, his story is powerful.
8: Yes.
9: Yeah.
2: Oh, yeah, definitely. What about the kids that are sitting in church that are too scared to come out? What would Lynn say to
9: them? What do you say to those boys that you've been collecting in your purse all these years?
2: Yeah.
8: I hug them. I've done this. I hug them in church and I whisper in their ear, you know what? When you're ready to talk about it, I think God thinks it's okay for you to be gay. I just say that.
9: Oh,
8: and
9: I wish I had have had that hug.
8: Yeah. And when you're ready to talk about it, let's sit down and we'll have a coffee. Like I've got a few on the go at the moment, you know, and they just need someone to listen to them and I let them bring up, like if you imagine back then your questions, they're the questions they ask me and I just answer their questions. I don't try and convince them. I just answer their questions and just listen to them.
9: I love it.
8: And I think the whole, so I teach spiritual direction and in spiritual direction we talk a lot about Ignatian spirituality, which is good spirit, bad spirit, not evil spirit, God. Good spirit, bad spirit, as in it's a discernment tool. So what leads you to feel, if you think of that scripture, whatever is pure, whatever is right, whatever is good,
2: think on these things.
8: Yeah. Yeah. So good spirit leads you towards feeling peace, comfort, being calm, love,
2: joy,
8: right?
9: Patient.
8: Bad spirit kind. Leads you towards feeling anxiety, fear, you know, dread, panic.
2: Mm.
8: I always say to people if the difference between being spirit-led and being led by something that is not good spirit is whether you're driven or drawn. Do you feel drawn to this? Is it drawing you? Is it pulling you towards something that feels good, or do you feel driven, like you have to do something? Mm. And so whenever I'm talking with someone who is still not brave enough to come out, I go, there's time. Take your time. Let it unfold. Let the spirit gently move on your heart.
9: Yes.
8: Feel the drawing of the spirit. Feel what God is drawing you towards. When you sit quietly and you connect with God and you connect with that space that is love, when you connect with that, what do you hear God saying? And they always hear God saying, you're okay. They always do.
2: Yeah.
8: They always do. But when you're in that space of being driven and having all these voices in your head that cause you to feel shame and guilt and fear and anxiety, that's not good spirit.
2: No.
8: That's not God. That's the voices of the world or, you know, religious laws that are being put on you that were never meant to be there.
2: Yeah.
9: Mm-hmm. Wow. I feel like we've just done a whole lot of healing tonight.
2: Yes. And I could keep talking all night.
9: Thank you so much.
8: It's a pleasure, Treasure.
9: And
2: such a great conversation. So yes. Much, yeah, wisdom and love in what you share. Mm. So, yeah.
9: I think it'll be very helpful for a lot of our listeners.
2: Yeah, absolutely. Yeah.
8: Love you guys.
2: Love you.
8: Love you guys.
9: Love you.
8: Love you guys.
2: Thanks, Lynn.
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7: Hey, hey, hey, it is time for Hot Bread, and what an amazing radiothon show we have got for you with the Baker's Delight theme banging on in the background. A great big thanks to Michael and Eo for Babbel Pup. What a great show. My co-host for this evening is the fabulous Ads. Hello, Ads.
8: Hello, lovely. And it is so fantastic to be on air during this Radiothon special. And, of course, it is Rich with Joy is our theme for tonight. And we're going to explore all things rich and a lot of bakery goodness.
7: Oh, yeah. We're going to rise. Let's hope we can make some donations rise, like a really good yeast bun happening in the oven.
8: And the more the yeast, the bigger the rise. It will be awesome.
7: Yeah, but you don't want to put too much yeast in.
8: Oh, yeah, true.
7: It makes it bitter.
8: As long as it's a bit fluffy, that's all good.
7: That's right. We've already gone off script, everybody. Welcome to Hot Bread. And what a day. It's going to be a great show for you tonight. We have got some great music that we've chosen. We've got some stories that we're going to tell you. There is a special prize happening.
8: Yes,
7: what is it?
8: Very, very true. 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
8: It certainly is. 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
7: No, this is going to be brilliant. Oh.

0: I'm really looking forward to it. And I know if you were tuning in this morning, you would have heard that we raised nearly $20,000 already.
1: That is phenomenal.
0: Phenomenal for a great day. And yeah, Ads, what else have we got coming up?
1: Oh, and also we're going to share our stories, and I'm going to share part of my story right now on why I feel rich with joy. And being here in the studio tonight is fantastic, and also, you know, during the week as well. But whenever I enter the studio, and particularly on air, I feel enriched by connecting with our wonderful and diverse community. Hearing their individual stories is amazing, and it just tickles my heart.
0: Yep. That must have gone a fair way in to tickle your heart.
1: Oh, my heart's on my sleeve, so I didn't have to go too far.
0: Oh, that's pretty good.
1: And good also, I would love to also thank everybody in advance, of course, for listening to us, particularly our family and friends and you, the listener. We're going to have so much fun. We've got so much fantastic music, and I can't wait to introduce the first song, Little Jace.
0: Yeah, but you know what? If we do get a donation, and if we get whenever we get donations, you're going to hear this. Oh.
1: Oh, is that the wrong one?
0: No, that's the right one.
1: Oh, I love it.
0: I don't know where the one is that you said was, so I couldn't find it, so I just thought we'd use this sound.
1: Oh, that's okay. It's going to be totally crazy. It's all good fun, of course. So make sure, yeah, just jump on the website, joy.org.au/radiothon. You will see all the details to donate, renew, or join your memberships, and get hopping.
0: Absolutely. Okay, Ads, what's our first song for this evening?
1: And it would be no surprise to you, and also to our lovely listeners that listen to me on a weekly basis, of course I have to pick a Queen of Pop song.
0: Tell me why.
1: And the song that I picked tonight is, of course, one of her most iconic songs, Material Girl. But the reason why I chose it in line with our theme is it's about realizing that true fulfillment can't be bought, and that a person can be completely rich in their life without material things, like being part of Hot Bread and our inclusive and diverse community that we live in.
0: Absolutely. Shall we listen to it?
1: Oh, I can't wait. I've got my dancing shoes on already.
0: Folks, you've got 4 minutes. You can send a message in. You can send a text message. You can send you can renew. You can donate. You've got 4 minutes while we listen to Madonna and...
1: And Material Girl, only on Hot Bread, Radiothon, Joy Radiothon...
0: Joy 2026. Rich with joy.

0: Madonna's material girl. Look at ads. It's just fangirling over there.
1: Oh my gosh, I am. I've got the biggest smile on my face. It's such a great epic song, but also it's such a good karaoke song. So I was sort of mimicking the words and, you know, sort of chair dancing.
0: We call this lip syncing, my dear.
1: Oh, that's the word I'm looking for.
0: That's the words. And you know what? I should have put the mics on because, you know, we could have been having a great time. So you're excited about Madonna. Why? Tell us one of the great things that you love doing on Joy.
1: Oh my gosh, is of course my weekly Madonna update, but at the moment there's such an iconic era that's happening, which I'm enjoying.
0: Yeah.
1: But also the biggest thing that I love about being here at Joy and my enrichment story, not only is being on air, but it's just been able to be part of also the Joy Street Stars, which we started this year for our regular Pride and also, the Street Stars were in action today, did an amazing effort, is how we can connect to the community face-to-face, hear their stories, and also, you know, share our stories with them, and just be positive and be a guiding light to people is just immensely rewarding.
0: Absolutely. And your donations do make those things happen. 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You can become a member. You can renew your memberships. I'm looking over here. What are our membership prices? Individuals are $84. Concessions are $42. Family, which includes your pets. Now, I wonder if your goldfish and your budgie are classed as pets.
1: 100%. I definitely think so. And if you want to be passionate, like we certainly are. It's $250 as well. And if you happen to be under 18, of course you're very welcome. How much is that, Jase?
0: Two little ducks, 22.
1: Oh, you sound like a bingo reference.
0: It was definitely a bingo reference.
1: Oh, my goodness. It's so good. And also to add, if you do renew or join a membership tonight, in the comment section, write your best Rich Restore Joy story. Something similar to what I shared that's personal to you. And guess what you get to win? Potentially two tickets to Pride and Prejudice, the musical. The draw will close at 7:45. Mm-hmm. Get in. And we will announce it, Little Jase, at about 7:55 tonight.
0: Yeah, just before we head on off, we are going to have a quick break and we'll be right back after this break. You are listening to Rich with Joy on Hot Bread.
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0: Absolutely. You are listening to Hot Bread. I'm Little Jase, bringing you the non-binary bisexual chaos and the fabulous ads, my co-host.
1: I'm bringing you the fabulousness.
0: Wait, did I turn you on? No, I didn't turn you up. Say it again.
1: Oh, my goodness. I have to repeat myself. Now, it's all good. Having so much fun. I'm so glad everybody's listening. And I shared my Rich with Joy story, Little Jase. What would your story be, darling?
0: My story's a little bit quiet. I slowly rolled into Joy, being asked to be part of the I in Us, which was the intersex show, which is the only one in the world.
1: That is incredible.
0: Absolutely.
1: It really is, yes.
0: And then I moved on to doing things. What I really love about Joy is the way that it is creating a safe space for people like myself to expand who they are, just as like learning all this stuff on the radio, but learning who I am, finding a safe space for myself, being able to not pull the ladder up after myself with other people, like for other people. So I'm learning all of this great stuff. I'm figuring out stuff. And there's people coming up behind me saying, hey, can you teach me how to do this?
1: Oh, and I love that. That's so rewarding that you can take the lead and also, but just show that people that it can be done and you encourage them and help them to take their own journey is so impressive. And I love that, Jace. That's awesome.
0: It is great. And you know, like if you listened to onboarding, I was teaching the fabulous Steve how to do the panel, and I was like, you're going to do this, this, this, this, and this.
1: That's incredible.
0: And I said, your turn. And it was done. Hey, we've had a couple of messages in.
1: Ooh, okay, let me read the first one. Oh, hi, Fab Ads. Good luck from Charmaine and Joan. And she says, oh, they are my beautiful, beautiful closest friends. Awesome. Thank you so much.
0: Now, are they members of Joy?
1: Yes, they certainly are.
0: They are. Have they renewed their memberships?
1: I think so.
0: They can go to joy.org.au and renew their memberships. And we've had
1: a
0: message in.
1: Thank you so much for listening. Awesome. Oh, another one. Oh, loving the show, boys. Happy Radiothon. Sensational, Scott. Oh, and Scott, thank you for listening. And oh my goodness, I cannot wait for our Radiothon show on Wednesday. Mm-hmm. But of course, tonight's all about hot bread. So we're going to park that till the end of the show. But Jason, we have got.
0: Oh, we've had a message.
1: And did you play the little tune?
0: I did. It was like there. This is from Helen in Indented Heads. Good evening, Helen. Helen has donated $50. Thank you so much to you, Helen.
1: Oh, awesome stuff, Helen. Thank you so very, very much.
0: It's getting windy up there. It's very cold up there.
1: Oh, where is Indented Head?
0: Oh, just up near Point Lonsdale.
1: Oh, I love it. Nice spot.
0: Just across the bay. Good on, just a good spit on a windy day. Hey, we've got a great song coming up for you now. We probably should get onto music. See, Hot Bread is a music show, and it's always great fun.
1: Oh, and we've got some bangers coming up.
0: Absolutely. We've got a great song coming up for you now. Now, the reason why I've chosen Pink Pony Club is because everybody loves, who's the one that originally sings Pink Pony Club?
1: I've got a real bad blank because I'm so excited about Radiothon.
0: Give me for half a second. I'm just going to look here, but I know who it is. I'm pretty certain it is. But we're not going to be playing that particular Chappell Roan.
1: Oh, that's the one. Yes. Awesome. Who's amazing.
0: It was in my mind as Chappell Roan. Anyway.
1: I think I pronounced that like that the first time. But before we do start playing the song, I've just got to also make sure membership and prize, join or renew today, go into the draw for our Radiothon prize with over $13,000. Check it out at joy.org.au/radiothon.
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1: And you are listening to Hot Bread. That was actually Dex Wilson and Joey D, not Chappelle Roan.
2: But that, love that version.
1: I've got to remember to turn the right mic on for you. Try again.
2: It's as if I'm chopped liver this evening.
1: I know. I'm just... because no, normally you're on mic 3. Now you've shoofed across to mic 4 because you've got two great big dicks right beside you.
2: I certainly do. And I like two big dicks.
1: I know. And that is because Robbie Molinari and the fabulous Matt Warne are going to be coming in and they're going to spend the next 3 hours playing with their dicks.
2: Oh, my gosh. From 8 o'clock, right?
1: Yeah. Till 11, 8. 3 hours.
2: Oh my gosh, 3 hours of fantabulous fun, of course. But of course, here on Hot Bread, Rich with Joy, it's all about being rich in the bakery, rich in life, rich in connection, rich in life, and just supporting one another and being connected and living in the moment and being present as your authentic self is really important. So, Jason, I believe we've got so much more fantastic music also coming up.
1: We do.
2: One of my really, really popular groups that I love that our other lovely host also selected, which is which song?
1: Yes. So Tamsin has chosen Inner Bloom by Rufus Du Sol. Tamsin is currently on her way bringing the fabulous Wayne down from Brisbane.
2: He's fantastic.
1: Picking up Wayne. Picking
2: safe up travels Wayne. On the road out there because I know it's wet and bumpy.
1: It is a little bit wet. And I don't know where all the cameras disappeared to. It should be here, but it's not. But, you know, that's okay. It's not there. I don't know where it disappeared to.
2: It went poof.
1: It did. It went disappeared. It is what it is. I'll shoot it back in a minute and hopefully we'll be able to get them in. But we're going to give you 4 minutes of membership madness. Let's do that. Send your text message. Send in your memberships now. We're going to go listen to an amazing song called Inner Bloom. Now, one of the reasons that we're also playing this is because one of the greatest things that we had with Hot Bread was one of my dear friends, Hunter, who was one of our epic half hours of Hot Bread requests. And
2: awesome.
1: Hunter passed away and Melbourne Leather decided to take over Hot Bread for the night on his funeral, like after his funeral.
2: Oh, okay, yes.
1: And they played this amazing song and it was such a beautiful song. And then Tams had said, hey, let's play this. I said, yeah, sure, let's bring it on.
2: That's an incredible idea.
1: So here it is. Here's Rufus Du Sol from the, and it is called Inner Bloom. 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
4: And we are back here on Hot Bread. 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We're having so much fun. 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
5: Absolutely. 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
6: So it's really easy. joy.org.au/radiothon is where you want to go. 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
5: We're getting ready to go.
6: I've been here since 7. 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
4: It sends
6: you
4: a link
6: and clicks it for you, and you don't even have to think about it.
5: I love not having to think.
6: It's my favorite, right? 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
4: it is great.
6: So joy.org.au/radiothon is the place to go.
5: Yep.
6: And when you're there as well, you can see the program guide of all the stuff coming up over the next couple of days.
5: Fantastic.
6: You can see the details about Sing With Joy. You guys come to Sing With Joy on Wednesday?
5: What's Sing With Joy? Tell me.
6: Oh, my gosh. Okay, so here's what we're doing. Is this mic on? I feel like I'm like miles away. There we go.
5: Yeah, it's on.
6: Here's what we're doing. Wednesday night, we're bringing together people from the community who just love to sing. It's not a formal choir. You don't have to have had any prior training or anything like that.
4: Okay, that's awesome.
6: We're trying to pack out the theaterette downstairs. We've already had a number of people RSVP, but we want more, right? You come in, we have the legendary Brenda Brest.
5: Oh, I love
4: fantastic.
5: Brenda.
6: She's going to be our special choir conductor.
4: Oh, that's amazing.
6: Well, not conductor, but like song leader, because our conductor is Paul Scott Williams, the Joy CEO, who actually has a legitimate history of conducting choir.
4: Oh, that is incredible.
6: So it's like someone who's experienced, right? So Brenda Brest is going to be there to help you out. You're going to learn how to sing the inimitable Kylie Minogue Celebration. The first song that was ever played on Joy in like 3-part harmony.
4: Oh, beautiful.
6: If you are trans and you have a different kind of voice and you're not sure, we can find a spot for you to sing that we feel comfy. So don't feel bad or whatever. You don't have to have had any prior experience.
4: That's really good to know. Yeah.
6: You come in.
5: Brilliant.
6: You learn how to sing this song with a bunch of people in the community. We have rehearsal for maybe like an hour from 6 till 7. And then at 7:30, we perform it. Live on air.
4: Oh, that is awesome.
5: Even better.
6: With a crowd full of people all singing at the same time. We have a live band. There is live band coming.
4: Oh, my gosh. Okay.
6: If you want to RSVP to this, joy.org.au/radiothon, and there should be a link in the bit that says live events right at the top of the program guide that says Sing With Joy, register here. So head through to there, register. We would love to see you there. And if you don't know how to register, come along to the Prize Centre anyway.
5: And we'll figure it
6: freak
5: out.
6: Us out.
5: We'll
6: freak
5: get
6: us
5: you
6: out.
5: Here.
4: You're more than welcome.
5: Absolutely. Now, we've had two messages in. One of them says that Inner Bloom is my all-time favourite song. That was by Alana.
6: Incredible next, song.
5: And the other message is, Triana, go home. You need to rest. Guess who that's from?
6: Alana?
5: That's from Alana. It's from Russell Tovey. Russell Tovey tells you to go home.
6: I thought it might have been from my partner. I was going to be like, for heaven's sake, I'm coming home now, I promise. Leave me alone.
5: Put the kettle on. All right. Well, we're going to kick on with the rest of our music now. I'm turning you off. Bye, Triana.
6: Bye.
4: See you, darling.
5: Now, Ads, you've chosen the next song for this evening. Tell us what about your next song, which is called World Hold On. I thought I'd just remind you what the name is.
4: Oh,
5: the
4: I'm song so is. Glad you did remind because I wrote it down as World Up. Like, what song is that? Of course, it is Bob Sinclair. His iconic song is World Hold On. It is euphoric. It's amazing. It always puts me in a good mood. And I chose this song as it operates entirely in an unadulterated joy. I always get stuck on that word. Unity and emotional abundance. And just let's play it. And let's dance her night away.
5: Let's kick it on. You're on Joy. Woo!

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5: We've had a membership. Oh, who could that be? Oh, that'd be me.
4: That is wonderful. Thank you so much for showing us the support, little Jace. It is having such an amazing time tonight. It's so important to support, obviously, Joy, and to keep, show alive.
5: Keep everything happening. And you know what? One of the reasons, like, we have some great voices here. With all the negative voices that are happening in the world at the moment, it is a great thing to have to donate to an amazing organisation that is keeping these great voices alive.
4: Oh, and it's so true.
5: A positive voice.
4: And to amplify LGBTQIA plus voices, not only on the air, but also online and throughout our community is really important as well.
5: Absolutely. What time is it? It is, oh my gosh, it's 18 minutes 8. And that means in 18 minutes, the fabulous the boys are coming in. Oh my God, it's one of those days already, isn't it? Robbie Molinari and Matt Warren will be coming in to play with their decks in here, so that's going to be great fun.
4: Oh, I can't wait for that. And the music, and I can see they've got pretty big decks.
5: They are pretty, then just shiny decks too. Hey, okay, so we're going to have play another great song now. This one's from Tamsin as well. It's a great song called City of Dreams by Dirty South. Now, I remember. But when I first moved to Melbourne, I didn't know what I was up to or what I was doing in my life. So this is a great song. It's certainly great. And then straight after that, we're going to be playing Alternates Free. Tell us, why did you choose that song?
4: Apart from being one of my absolute favourites, I also chose it because it argues that when you possess your mind, your own happiness and freedom, you're always rich with joy.
5: I
4: love it. I can't wait to play it. My dancing shoes are on.
5: Well, here it is. Dirty South, City of Dreams. This one's for you, Tamsin and Wayne, if you're listening in the car. And you are on Joy 94.9.

0: You just listened to the amazing, fabulous Ultranade with Free. And we've got another membership in. So play the sound, please, little Jays. Oh, fantastic stuff. And, oh, my gosh, it is, I think, from my beautiful mother, Matilda.
1: Hello, Matilda.
0: Hello, Mum. She also sent in a SMS as well. Hello, my beautiful boy. All the best on the show tonight. You sound great. You sound like you're having a great time. And she also renewed her membership and sent us in a Rich with Joy message. So Rich with Joy is to know my beautiful son is a part of a great community that values him being himself. Oh, that's so sweet, Mum. Thank you so very much. That's lovely.
1: That is absolutely beautiful. We'll be right back after this break on Joy 94.9.
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1: 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Oh, ads. Look, we've only got like 5 minutes or so left. What is your final words for people?
0: My final words, I think, are to, okay, obviously support Radiothon, but above all, whether Radiothon's happening or it's your general everyday life, I think it's so important in today's climate is to surround yourself with people that love you and you love. Live in the moment, be present, get off your phones and just enjoy people's company. And do you know what? Be positive and be kind to one another and just always see the light at the end of the tunnel. And, you know, I think the world can be and is great, and it's just wonderful being part of this fantastic community. I love it. I love being part of Joy. I love you being part of this amazing ride and journey.
1: Absolutely. Oh, I'm just putting my wallet back in my pocket because I had to figure out what my credit card number was.
0: Oh, I thought it was doing something else.
1: No, that's them. They're coming in to play with their decks in a minute.
0: They certainly are.
1: In about 5 minutes, they're coming in.
0: Oh, so true. So now, okay, competition tonight were two tickets to see Pride and Prejudice, well, sort of, and the condition was to send in your best Rich with Joy story and your membership renewal. And guess what? We had one tonight.
1: Tilly.
0: So Tilly gets it.
1: Tilly,
0: well done.
1: That's all yours, darling. Okay, we've got our last song for this evening. Now, one of the reasons why I've chosen this last song is without Joy, I wouldn't be alive. And that sounds like it's like lip sync or lip service to something. However, the point is with that, Jim Hyde used to be on Joy. And when I first became HIV positive, I didn't know anywhere there was. And so I heard on Joy about the Positive Living Centre.
0: Yes.
1: And I found myself almost dead in the car park of the Positive Living Centre at my own hand. And I'll say that at least my own thing. I thought my life was over. My partner didn't want me anymore. I was HIV positive. I thought this was back in 2000. I didn't know what was going to go on.
0: Oh, it would have been so hard.
1: Yeah. And a great man came out called Jim Hyde into the car park, caught me out, found me out there. For half an hour, he told me to breathe in, breathe out, breathe in, breathe out. And last year, a great movie came out called Jimpa, which is literally about Jim. And so the song that I've chosen for our final song for this evening is a great song by Brendan McLean and Jim's grand thing, Aud Mason Heidner. He calls them my grand thing. And it is a great song, which I know you will all know. It is a wonderful song that I've played on Hot Bread before. So I'm going to be playing that. It's called I Know a Place. Adds so much. Thank you so much for joining me this evening.
0: Oh, thank you very much. And thanks for everybody to join us. Remember, look out for one another, be kind and protect our dolls. And always remember, Hot Bread is for absolutely everyone.
1: And when you find a place, you know where you can lay your down your weapons and relax.
0: Too right.

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12: You like it here? What do you like about this place?
13: I'm not allowed to bed.
14: Sorry.
15: Welcome to leg two of Geeks Outtakes, our combo show, our portmanteau show between Geeks Out and Outtakes, in which we are doing our annual quiz show plus a little bit of reviews in the middle. I am Miranda Sparks, joined as I often am by my Geeks Out alum Clayton Wimshurst and the lovely Tamsin. We also have, from Outtakes, we have Demetra in the studio with us and Alistair on the line. Hello, everybody.
14: Hello.
16: Hi.
15: How are we feeling?
14: Super duper.
17: Excited. This is so much fun. I'm really enjoying the crowd. And just to do a quick back take, we are currently with Alistair winning the quizzes. We will have a final round in this innings. We have Miranda with 6, Clayton with 6, Demetra with 5, and Alistair with 7.
14: We're close, though.
17: It's so close. It could be anyone's game.
14: Yeah, it's anyone's game.
18: We've had a cute message in. I'm loving tonight's engagement, especially to Kermit the Frog. Kisses, Miss Piggy.
14: Oh,
17: thanks, Miss Piggy.
14: Fun love little, the Muppets.
15: Fun little fact. Oi. But I learned a fun thing about, so trans women, when we do our voice training, I got a great bit of advice saying, like, if you want to start, you know, putting your voice in a different register, try to start off with a Kermit the Frog impression. And then just sort of move forward from there. And you might, or my Kermit would be like, you know, hey, folks, it's not easy being green kind of thing. That's my Kermit the Frog. It was actually the first impression I did as a kid, but there we go.
7: We got one!
15: That is a new membership. Who we got, Tamsin?
17: We have got Gina from Outtakes, who has just renewed her membership and done a donation. Demetra, I think you know Gina.
14: I know Gina.
17: I think
14: good
17: we all
14: Gina.
17: Know Gina.
19: Hi, former radio buddy.
14: Awesome.
15: Now, I just want to say it is really cool doing this double show tonight because we do have, you know, again, there's a lot of bleed over between the two shows. We're not just that we're next to each other. You know, we cover a lot of the same things, but we also come out with a lot of different opinions.
14: Yes.
15: We've even seen that tonight in talking about Disclosure Day before. But we are going to go back to the movies and talk about another film that is coming out this Thursday, one that I've personally been was keen on before going into it. It is Leviticus, which comes from director Adrian Chiarella and stars Joe Bird, Stacey Clausen, and Jeremy Blewett. Tamsin, I believe we have a trailer for this one.
17: We do. Indeed.
12: You like it here? What do you like about this place?
13: I'm not allowed to mess here.

0: There's nothing you like about this place.
1: Nothing. Indecency, lust, desire. It has to go now. Look at the light.
2: All right, you okay?
1: You see anything that looks like me, or go near it?
2: It comes when no one else is around.
3: Nothing can make it stop.
4: Open it! It's gonna kill him!
0: And this is what they wanted.
3: They wanted us to be scared.
5: That was the trailer for Australian film Leviticus. It follows some young men who are discovered exploring their same-sex attraction by their conservative religious community. When their church forces them into a supernatural ritual, their desires become a magnet for destruction. Tamsin, you and I saw this together.
6: We did, and...
5: we also, and Alistair, I believe you did as well?
7: Yes, I did, yes.
5: Well, I know, we might start. Like, you know, Alistair, I know, let's kick it off. I know, what were your feelings when you walked out of the theatre?
7: I had a very personal reaction to this film. So for me, when I was a teenager, I grew up in a very Hillsong-adjacent church that was not Hillsong. And so a lot of that experience and conversion therapy I actually went through personally, so this was a very difficult film for me to watch, and it did take a couple of days to process and go back and look at it objectively as a film outside of my personal experience. You cannot tell that this is a first-time filmmaker. It was probably my first reaction. It looks beautiful. The performances from the two leads are just beyond. You totally buy them as a couple, and then the complete opposite of what happens to them later in the film. And I was just really blown away that we're on this wave of Australian horror being, you know, at the forefront of Hollywood. And I'm just, yeah, I was blown away by how incredible this was.
5: And I'm absolutely there with you.
6: Same.
5: With the, I know, I had a very similar experience to that growing up, also in a Hillsong adjacent, not Hillsong church. And it is very easy to imagine that if my family had access to that kind of supernatural affliction to avert you from your desires, they probably would have gone with it regardless of the human cost. And that is, I think, the most frightening and damning aspect of it that really struck me personally the hardest.
6: Yeah, I don't know how either of you two, you know, like, the whole... It was a lot, I must admit. And I never, like, I lived in rural Queensland, but I was never out, so it was never, but I saw a lot of different things happen, and so I can see how this could affect people who'd actually been in the churches and things like that. Because it, I was so glad we saw it in a cinema that was smaller and more compact, because I felt the experience of that so intently, but it isn't an easy watch, and of course it's not trying to be.
5: I would say, you know, like, definitely put that trigger warning on there, that if you have that sort of background, like, if you're going into, if you really want, like, if you know what you're walking into and you want to see that sort of film, you are going to connect with it and you are going to get something out of it. But also, buyer beware, trigger warning, it does hit close to home. And I would say that those religious themes are just as effective as the horror. And I don't think this is horror that's designed to entertain in any way either. This is this is something that's meant to just, you know, kick you in the stomach, I think. Would you think that's fair, Alistair?
7: Oh, definitely. Knowing, you know, watching the first half of their love story and, you know, falling in love with them as a couple and having that flipped back onto them, and both actors give no sign of knowing which one is which, just made it even more just horrific.
6: Joe Bird and Stacey Clawson. Joe Bird was played Name, and Stacey Clawson played Ryan. They were both phenomenal. Just blew me away. And as you said, that relationship, that you really felt it, even though they were different sides of the track and all that kind of thing, and experiencing you know, life, what you felt was very differently. The way they came together at points was just, and such young people dealing with such heavy, heavy themes, just unreal.
5: There were a lot of these kind of still, quiet moments in there where we really got to sit with the horror and the anguish. And then there's this, without going too much into it, without spoiling it for folks, but these are characters who, because of what's happened to them, they can no longer sit by themselves. They can no longer reflect on their own feelings. They can no longer give in to their own desire. It is very much writ large through this supernatural story device, like pretty much like, you know, how you know, that sort of community really wants to distract you from yourself and make you afraid. And I think this is probably the most effective narrative way to really put the audience in that seat.
6: It was, and I think it was one of those movies, again, that we've seen in the Australian horror that's coming out, that you said, where it's actually people who are the real horror, where it's, you know, they actually have a bullying scene and things like that to just express where and why a lot of this comes from in these rural towns. It's not necessarily a monster.
5: I don't even think it was that necessarily that rural a town. Like,
6: oh, it was an hour from the city, wasn't it?
5: Yeah, something like that. Like, and I used to live in the suburb, like just like that. I went to a high school that had a cow paddock next to it for some reason. I'm like, this is the middle of the effing suburbs. What the hell? I know, Alistair. Like, you know, any more thoughts?
7: I think, like, we, you know, we've talked about the two leads. I think also Mia
6: Wachowska.
7: Yeah, I was going to try and pronounce that. the Alice in Wonderland actor. She was, this seemed like it would have been a really difficult role to play. Really, really cold, unapproachable. Mm-hmm. You could see that she loved her son, but it was kind of like that quiet love that just felt really distant.
6: And she, it also was that very much that, I don't, you're getting bullied. I know what you're getting bullied for. I don't want to see you getting bullied. Stop doing that action, yeah, even though it's your true self. And it's killing me to try and make you stop doing that. That was really, yeah, just.
5: I mean, it's also like an amazing, you know, demonstration of like the kind of cruelty you're willing to inflict and call it love. Especially, you know, through a community like that, which can really twist it in a way. It's like, yeah, we're going to force you through a supernatural ritual, which I know, but most of the religious practices really are when you drag a kid through that.
6: So true. And also, just also to note, if you do experience or need to talk about the experience of these sort of traumatic events, joy.org.au/support has a great selection of different organizations who can, you can help to talk through this with.
5: Absolutely. And you know, surviving that is a I know it's a horrible thing to go through, but coming out the other side, you know, It's amazing to, you know, get out of that. And there is hope, folks. I do want to say that. I just want to mention, yes, Clayton.
8: I just want to say that Joe Bird, who is in this film, was also in Talk to Me.
5: He was in Talk to Me, and he was also in Deadlock as well.
8: Oh, very nice.
5: Okay. Yeah. Like, I think he's a talent to keep an eye out for.
8: Indeed.
6: Okay. That's amazing.
5: Folks, you are listening to the Geeks Outtakes crossover show. We are doing we're going to be continuing the quiz in just a minute. It is Radiothon. Folks, if you want to become a member, Clayton, tell us a little bit about that. Oh, somebody did.
6: We have two during that chat. The lovely Alistair became a member with us. Thank you, Alistair.
9: Thank you, Alistair.
6: And the lovely Nathaniel has, who also says the reason that they are becoming a member is the diversities of voices the station gives platform to. So thank you, Nathaniel.
9: So true.
5: Absolutely. Now, Clayton, tell us about the joys of, pardon the pun,
8: the joys of
5: becoming a member at Joy.
8: So right now, if you join up just within this two-hour block, which has got less than an hour to go, you can go into the Queer All Year Film Festival ticket draw, which is basically a queer film every month for two tickets, double pass. I don't think I've said that so far. From now until the end of the year, including some great films like
6: Brokeback Mountain, The Handmaiden, Tangerine, Jennifer's Body. It'd be so great to see that on a big screen. Moonlight, and of course, Carol.
8: I've seen some of those films.
6: I don't know Carol. Well, the way Demetra said that, I feel like I'd need to
8: see Carol. Yeah, it was a big lesbian film about 4 years ago. Mm.
6: And, yes, you know, and it's been, it's now a Christmas movie. It's turned into a Christmas movie. Apparently the 21st of December, although it's not on the 21st.
5: I've got two words for you, Tamsin. Cate Blanchett.
8: Alistair, you were trying to say something too, I think.
7: Oh, yeah, just Cate Blanchett.
8: That was an easy one. Now, if you also become a member, you will also go into the draw to potentially win $13,000 worth of prizes in our big prize, which includes luxury stays, food, wine, and more. 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
5: So, absolutely. And if folks do want to check out Leviticus, it will be out in theatres Thursday. 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When we come back in just a minute, we're going to be heading into the final leg of our quiz. Don't go anywhere.
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6: Oh yes, and you are on Geek Outtakes, the crossover episode we all knew we should have, and we are doing it. And you are on Radiothon on Joy 94.9, and if you'd like to donate, become a member, or just get amongst it, you can go to joy.org.au/radiothon or message us on air at joy.org.au like this lovely person did, saying they appreciate your rich and respectful conversation, especially giving space to someone else's different opinion, a welcome relief to the anger on anti-social media. Thank you very much for that. We really always try, and both shows, I really noticed this, Geeks Out and Outtakes, to allow opinions of diversity to come across and give that room, because we all do have a lot of different opinions and a lot of different movie tastes. That's why there's so many beautiful movie tastes around.
5: I mean,
6: Miranda,
5: I really want to say, like, one of the beautiful things I love about, you know, Geeks Out, you know, like our ethos and our approach to media, and I imagine it's very, very similar with Outtakes as well, is that even when we don't like something, we approach something with the mindset of, you know, okay, maybe this isn't necessarily for me, you know, but like, you know, who is this for? Mm-hmm. And, you know, would they potentially enjoy it? You know, and let people know that, you know, that's out there for folks to enjoy. And, you know, I think I really like that we take that sort of, you know, fair-handed approach to a lot of media, unless it's the MCU, in which case, you know, it's, you know, we'll shit on it till the cows come home.
8: Still an MCU fan.
6: I was going to say, yeah, look.
8: What I love is when I am about to give a really negative review about a film, and then Tamsin does it for me when she loved the movie, which happened recently with Masters of the Universe. I didn't have to say all the negative things I had because she said them all.
6: It was one of those light bulb moments as I was trying to review it that I was like, even though I enjoyed the moment and the dumbness of it all, it actually needed so much improvement.
5: I think you mostly enjoyed the facial expressions I was pulling throughout.
6: And I must admit that, as we say, how do we rate movies now, Clayton?
8: Oh, yes. So basically, this is our new measurement of movies. How many times people go to the bathroom during the film? Which, during Masters of the Universe, basically, people were popping up like whack-a-mole. And also, Disclosure Day was pretty bad too, but I won't say that because Alistair might hear.
6: On that note, I think, Alistair,
11: what I love about Eight Outtakes is that we acknowledge our guilty pleasures as well.
7: Yes. Embrace them.
6: I hear Gina has some interesting that you've had to cover guilty pleasure wise.
11: Absolutely. Gina is one of, like, very wise and, you know, really knows her stuff about films, but sometimes when she acknowledges she really loves something, I just cannot believe it's the same person. Shout out to you, Gina. I know you're listening.
6: And as said, you know, always here for the diverse opinion and tastes of everyone. On that note, let's do awards. So I'm covering the Academy, 98th Academy Awards that were for last year that have been earlier in this year, and then we will cover some other movies that got cinema buzz. But the first one here is, which film won Best Picture in the 98 Academy Awards?
5: Miranda.
7: Alistair.
6: Will Miranda beat you to the punch?
5: Or was it Sinners?
6: No.
5: No, oh gosh.
8: Did you say 98?
6: It was the 98th Academy Award.
8: Got it. Okay.
11: Trick question.
8: I was so confused.
6: Alistair, what was that?
7: Yeah, one battle after another.
6: It was indeed. Right. Thank you. But for Sinners, who won Best Actor?
8: Clayton. Michael B. Jordan.
6: He did indeed, Clayton.
5: Oh, you bastard.
6: I know.
8: I just gave the award to his chest.
6: He can do no wrong with that chest. Which actress won Best Supporting?
7: Alistair.
6: Go on.
7: Amy Madigan.
6: Yes, for Weapons. Well done, Alistair. You were paying attention. Which Geeks Out reviewed franchise film featured Grogu, formerly known by which fan nickname?
8: Oh, Clayton?
6: Yes.
8: The Kid?
6: No.
8: Oh, okay.
11: Oh, Demetra.
6: Demetra.
11: Baby Yoda.
6: Yes, indeed. Thank you, Demetra.
11: Did you get that one wrong, Clayton?
8: I don't watch it.
6: I was impressed if we got it right.
11: How did I get that right?
8: It's because Pedro Pascal calls him the Kid. That's why.
6: Yes, true. Okay. Well, and he's daddy.
5: Do you know why?
11: Yes, a whole other way of reading the
6: Mandalorian. Yes. Oh, 100, yes. Pedro Pascal is daddy.
5: We'll
11: leave that there.
5: I want to insert a factoid in a minute for the Mandalorian and Grogu.
6: Yes.
5: Grogu is a puppet and not CGI because of Werner Herzog, who, when he appeared in the show, saw the puppet and cried, saying it was the most transcendentally beautiful thing he'd ever seen, and he went to the producers and said, "This must remain a puppet. Do not use the CGI."
6: And we appreciated that so much. And we just got a message in from my lovely brother from another mother, giving away my biggest guilty secret this cinema season has been my popcorn holders. And Wayne was just in my house and saw them all. So I have a Grogu popcorn holder, a Yoshi popcorn holder, and a Attica, the Star Wars walking bots from Grogu.
5: Oh, the AT-AT.
6: AT-AT, yeah. Thank you. They are awesome. And I almost got Cringer, but I had to hold myself back.
8: No, actually, Clayton had to hold
6: you. Very true. I was nervous when I went out for a choc top. I was going to come back with one, but I avoided it. I was very good. All right, question number 5. Which major LGBTIQA+ film festival takes place annually in Melbourne?
8: Is that a trick question?
7: Alistair.
6: Clayton got it?
8: Myth? I said the wrong one.
6: Alistair!
7: Melbourne Queer Film Festival.
6: Yes, MQFF.
11: That was a trick question.
6: No tricks here.
11: Because we all stopped.
6: I didn't think I'd made them this hard.
8: I also just had the wrong film festival in my head. I know what I was trying to say. It just came out of me.
6: I was very upset for you. Love that. Well done, Alistair. Come on, kids. Alistair's sweeping the pool at the moment.
11: Alistair's done a great job.
6: Which actor got a significant awards buzz in the movie Pillion?
11: Oh, Demetra.
6: Yes, Demetra.
11: Skarsgård. One of them.
6: It is Skarsgård. I will give that to you. Alexander.
11: Why did I say Stellan? I wish it was Stellan. Stellan's his dad. I know, yeah. Right? Yeah. He's totally hot.
6: Imagine him in the hot leathers. And
8: now, my t-shirt you can't see is actually a reference to Skarsgård. Because I am wearing the...
6: Yeah,
8: Miranda, can you read it for me?
5: It is The Rise and Fall of Sanctuary Moon, the Star Trek-inspired soap opera from Murderbot, based on the Murderbot Diaries book.
8: Captain, did you have sex with that bot?
13: Yes.
6: Thank you, Geeks Out team. Which Geeks Out review on the Stephen King adaption shares its title with a TV game show inside the story. Sorry, that was awfully written.
5: Miranda.
6: Yes.
5: Is it Life of Chuck?
6: No.
8: Nah. Clayton, The Running Man.
6: Yes.
11: Again, The Running Man.
6: Sorry.
11: Again, The Life of Chuck. That's the second time that
6: girl's
11: come up.
6: I should have put in The Life of Chuck.
5: Second time Life of Chuck is the wrong answer, and second time Running Man is the right answer.
6: All right, three more questions, and these were the ones I was meant to change earlier today, and I didn't, so bear with me as I read these out. Which Geeks Out... superhero film featured a canine companion.
5: It was Miranda.
6: Yes.
5: It is Superman.
6: It is Superman. Well done, Miranda.
5: Everything Superman has to go to Miranda.
6: It does indeed.
8: I get the Supergirl then.
6: In our case.
5: Fighting words.
11: You could have each of those, quite frankly.
6: This movie won a Teddy Award at Berlin. It was an animated feature.
11: Oh, Demetra. Yeah. Lesbian Space Princess.
6: Thank you, Demetra.
11: Again, that's a second.
6: Again,
11: time.
6: I know, all this right. is why I was apologising.
11: We can mention it as many times as we possibly can.
6: And to finish this off, because I stumped you all earlier, what does MQFF stand for?
8: Clayton. Melbourne Queer Film Festival.
6: Yay!
11: Yes, we let you answer that one.
8: That was my redemption arc.
6: That was your redemption arc.
5: I was going to say it stands for Lesbian Space Princess. And The Running Man.
6: And Superman.
5: That's a crossover for the ages.
6: No, exactly. We have the final tally of this ongoing quiz game. We had... 7 points for the lovely Miranda from Geeks Out. We have 9 points for the lovely Clayton from Geeks Out. We have 8 points for the lovely Demetra from Outtakes. But on the final home stretch, Alistair came in with an infamous 10 points.
11: Woo.
6: Ding, ding, ding, ding, ding,
11: yes. Ding, ding, ding, ding.
8: So if we take out his 2 bonus.
11: Yeah, it's a good point, actually. Objection.
6: I was very generous. Well done, Alistair. There is a official little Academy Award, which we will bring out and show and add you on to there. Ooh. And joining us for the next section, who has just popped into... Hi, Conrad.
14: Hi, then.
6: We just...
14: Happy Radiothon.
6: We just finished the quiz round, and Alistair actually won it with 10 points.
14: Well done. Go Team Outtakes.
6: I know. So just for those following along at home, last year Geeks Out won and this year Outtakes won. So we're going to have to do this a third year, I think.
11: It's a rematch. We need a rematch.
5: Yeah. Next year's the tiebreaker.
14: Death match. I love it.
6: Oh, and I love it that Wayne from Brisbane has also confessed in his guilty pleasure is Batman. He can never have enough. Thank you. And sent in a wonderful photo of all his Batman gear. So we appreciate that. Coming up next, we will all have an in-house discussion about characters we would like to see a queer take on in film and TV and media that we are on. 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
15: I'm a homosexual.
12: Lights, camera, action with Joy.
8: We were all mouthing along to that.
5: Wait, is that homosexuals here?
8: Yes. What? One or 70. That's just in the studio. All right. So we are doing our Radiothon show. 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Conrad, you can correct me on this. I keep calling it a film festival. Is that what would it be called?
14: It's like a series of films. It's one screening per month.
8: Yes,
14: highlighting a different queer film. So it's like a season of queer films.
8: Yeah. Yeah, it wasn't. I didn't know what to call it, but I got the rest of it right. I just didn't know what to call the actual thing. Now we want to discuss aspects of cinema, television, and such that we wish were queer. Stuff that we want to steal from the straights because they get too much. Conrad, as this is your first opportunity to speak, did you want to start us off?
14: Sure. I was just thinking, most of the things that I watch have always got some queer element to it, and it's probably by design. So I have to dig quite hard. I was like, oh, is it something like The Sopranos or an all-lesbian version of Mad Men called Mad Woman? I don't know. I feel like all of the good TV shows have a queer element to them, even when they're not queer. Do you know what I mean? Like a queer sensibility of some sort.
8: We may have a bias, though.
14: Yeah, well, you know, like, I mean, I was thinking if there was a kind of a current TV show that I would love to see an all-queer season of, it would be the Netflix series Beef. I'd love to see a queer version of that.
5: I'm just thinking Queer Sopranos now, and instantly in my head, and it's just like, hey, Tony, what's this now? You're some kind of fruit. Hey, at least I'm no rat.
14: I mean, there is many men out there who would be quite excited to see James Gandolfini, looking for a nice bloke in his life.
5: Oh, God, they would too.
14: Yeah.
8: Demetra, do you have any?
11: I do. I reached into the recesses of my memory, and there's a lot of it. And I went back to the 1990s. And does anyone remember Olivia and Alex from Law and Order SVU?
6: Mm-hmm. Yeah.
11: So Olivia, played by the wonderful Mariska Hargitay, plays a detective. And one of her colleagues is Alex. What's her name? Alex Carbone. And not Carbone.
6: She's the lawyer, isn't she?
11: She's the lawyer. She's the assistant district attorney. I can't even read my handwriting.
8: One of the runner blonde lawyers, I think.
11: She was a very blonde lawyer. Mm-hmm. And the amount of sexual energy between them was so palpable through the screen. I remember watching, I'll say lasciviously.
6: what a word drop.
11: Little did I know when I thought, oh, is there anything about these two? And sure enough, there is a plethora of shipping. I hadn't used that term for a long time. Shipping of Alex and Olivia. And, you know, we talked about schmooshing names together, and their schmoosh name was together was Cabenson.
14: oh, God.
11: It just got more and more. And, in fact, there is an episode where Alex has to leave. She goes into witness protection, right? Of course she does. And there was an unscripted kiss goodbye between them.
6: Oh, wow.
11: But the powers that be in 1999 thought that was too risque and left it out. Oh, cowards, exactly. Left it out of the screened version. So we were all of us out there who were
14: robbed,
11: and, but we were on the right track.
5: That was just the two actors. They just fell into it and they just happened to film it.
11: Well, they were so wonderful. Alex was played by the wonderful Stephanie March. But I did feel a genuine, how do I say it? I felt there were actors who were genuine about a strong connection between them and didn't shy away from it. So I respect that from both those actors. So thank you very much for kind of not an official queer representation, but something for us little queeries out there to hold on to and hope for.
8: I was devastated when Alex left. I loved her.
11: Yeah,
8: she was awesome.
11: Great.
8: Miranda, how about you?
5: Oh my God, I have thoughts.
8: Uh-huh.
5: So many thoughts. First, I did mention this like as a joke before, but the more I think about it, the more I'm like, yes, I would like to see a sapphic Die Hard with Charlize Theron being there in a building, being like, I'm there with the ex-wife that I argue with all the time. I want to get back together on Christmas and kill a bunch of terrorists.
6: And Demi Moore is the ex-wife, we've decided.
5: Oh, Demi Moore has to be the ex-wife, absolutely. Oh, yes. I'm also thinking, like, you know, right now in my head, I'm shipping Ellen Ripley and Sarah Connor as well.
11: Oh,
5: like, you know,
11: yes.
5: Give me some of that action.
11: Oh, it's a crossover.
5: Yeah, there we go. Yeah. I wanted to say, like, you know, well, I know Andrew Garfield. Andrew Garfield wanted to play a gay Spider-Man at one point. I think that would have been incredible, you know. Mm-hmm. Peter Parker, explore that with Peter Parker. A gay Superman, I even think, would be great. I would say a gay Batman, but Batman is the gay Batman, as far as I'm concerned. I would say I'd like to see a lesbian Wonder Woman, but she is canonically bisexual.
11: Yes.
5: But I am frustrated that we have not actually seen her with an active female love interest in the stories. Like, you know, she had an ex-girlfriend in her mythos, but that's about it. We haven't seen any more exploration of that. But going further on that, a trans Wonder Woman would also be really, really cool.
11: Yes.
5: There is, and I think, you know, we're going to be seeing, you know, mainstream trans rep less and less, probably with the climate being what it is. But, you know, screw it. I'm going to keep pushing it anyway. That's my queer agenda at work.
11: Yes. You're here to that. Yeah, we can keep pushing for more trans representation everywhere. I love that.
8: My little side story to that is that I actually have seen Andrew Garfield making out with a boy about 2 meters away from me in real life on stage in the production of Beautiful Thing.
5: And a little bit off stage too, I'm sure.
8: Yeah, pretty sure. But yeah. So yeah, that was my introduction to Andrew Garfield.
5: I've had vampires on the brain lately. Mm-hmm. I would love to see a trans vampire who has to get their HRT by absorbing the hormones from who they're feeding off of. I think that would be fantastic.
8: Tamsin, you got any?
6: I was going to so when I did this, I took on the thought of what would I like to see in the future and how the how it changes on how we're represented. And what I'd really like, and that vampire kind of aspect of it, really, because I'd like to see a horror, like a lot of our horror is based on our trauma, which, you know, it does make for good horror in that aspect. But I'd love to see a LGBTI representation in horror, and maybe that's it, like that kind of where it's, we are just part of the action and represented in that action, and then it's, you know, it's sort of the heterosexuals are causing the issue and causing the drama and causing, and I haven't got it right in my head yet, but that's, you know, where it's just every day we just happen to be there, you know, a vampire running off to get their HRT through absorbing someone, you know, that kind of thing, you know, and but in serious manner, I'd love to see, you know, a horror that the they/them kind of took it on a little bit of making it more the homophobics being the bad guys and that kind of thing. But yeah, I haven't thought it through enough.
5: If you had a sitcom about a couple of really just kind of, you know, straight laced kind of queer folks surrounded by really horrible heterosexual people and they're just tired of it all the time, and you can call the show Hetlag.
6: Ooh.
5: There you go.
6: I like you first.
8: Is the ghost of Alistair still with us?
7: Yes, I am.
8: Okay, yeah. Alistair, do you have any?
7: I do. I have one. It's actually quite recent, so hopefully you guys have seen it, and it's kind of keeping with the horror theme. I recently watched the Apple TV show Widow's Bay.
5: Yes.
7: And it got me thinking, imagine if this island was just occupied by queer people. We would definitely get tourists there. Easy.
6: Margaret's Vineyard lookout, yes.
7: You know, we could definitely make that horrible hotel much, much better than it is now. Even, you know, haunted by old dead sailors, we could deal with that. We can still turn it into a luxury suite. So much fun to be had in a queer version of that show.
6: Yes, I could see that.
7: That feels very queer anyway, but with actual queer characters, yeah.
6: That would work.
8: Interesting. I'm going to jump on that. What about it makes you feel like it's queer? Just the ghost and haunting stuff? Or
7: It's marketed as a horror, but it's actually a horror comedy, which threw me at the start. I'm like, is this deliberately trying to be funny? In a really, like, campy kind of way.
5: I thought it really got funnier the longer it went on, too, so.
7: Yeah, for sure. So, Widow's Bay, all queer, that could be a Fire Island kind of.
5: I got a little factoid about Widow's Bay, actually. I was reading recently an interview with Kate Dipple, the series writer. She used to work on Parks and Rec, and apparently the idea behind Widow's Bay was supposed to be a Parks and Rec episode or a Parks and Rec arc. And I can totally I can totally imagine the mayor being Leslie Knope trying to keep the town open while a disaster's happening.
8: Well, we said it was like Schitt's Creek on an island. So
5: I think it's a show about the mayor from Jaws, if there was a supernatural threat.
6: That is so true. And Wayne from Brisbane also has written in, the first scene of Mad Men, of the lesbian Mad Men, starts with two women in a golf club car park waiting for the tow truck for their broken down Subaru. They're not mad, they're bloody pissed. And then scene two is, by the time they get to the big green hardware store, it's shut. It's a very angry show.
14: Wow.
6: Thanks, Wayne.
14: Really thought that out.
8: All right. Well, it is Radiothon season, so it is time to get in your memberships and your donations. Go to joy.org.au. You still have time to win our Queer All Year at the FOMO, which is an amazing prize with a whole lot of films for the rest of the year. You get a film for the rest of the year once a month, pretty much. No, are you shaking your head there, Dimitri?
11: Yeah, absolutely. Okay, cool. Yeah. Okay. No, you're exactly right.
5: Queer all year for the all year queers. Yeah. Queer all year for the all year queers.
8: There's also
11: you want to do that, don't you? So you only said it twice. Third time.
5: Queer all year for the all year queers. Queer all year for the all year queers. Queer all year for the all year queers.
11: Oh, that's there we amazing. Go. That's impressive.
8: Before we breach media law, the other prizes, of course, a big major prize at the end of Radiothon for $13,000 worth of prizes, including luxury stays, food and wine, and much more. You can head to the Joy website to find out more about that as well. Coming up next, we're going to wrap up the hour, 2 hours, in fact, with Geeks Out and Outtakes. I can't do that thing. I'm not even going to try. Thank you. On Joy 94.9.
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12: Lights, camera, action with Joy.
8: Oh, we're doing many things with Joy tonight, mostly that we are donating and becoming members because it is Radiothon season and we need as much as we can so we can find about this interesting video about Demetra.
11: Yeah, if we get to 75,000... 669 dollars.
6: I love how precise that is.
11: That's very precise. A video will be released. A saucy video will be released by Triana and Alana from The Sound Is Now. Sound of Now.
5: How did you come up with that figure? Like, how did that figure come about?
11: It was a bit of negotiation and a bit of theme. Like
8: the last two numbers are not accidental.
11: No, they're not. Someone texted in whilst we were negotiating what the release amount would be, and someone suggested it should have $69.99 or something.
6: And okay, a spare set of steak size.
8: If it was for Geeks Out, it would be 666. Yeah. So, but Conrad, have you seen this saucy video? Or
14: I haven't, and I feel like the word saucy is getting used a lot. So I'm wondering if this is literally going to be like tomato sauce or something involved.
11: It's a controversial video. Yes. Look, this could be a whole new career change for me. I don't know if it'll be a good career change or otherwise.
14: Release the video. Release the video. Can't wait.
11: And that's throughout the week. So whenever we hit that figure, hopefully very soon.
8: So I was doing some research and Radiothon started in 2004 at Joy. So it's been going around for a while. Conrad, you've been around the Joy the longest, I believe.
14: How dare you?
6: The Joy. I love the Joy.
8: When did you get started at Joy?
14: So I was like 2005, 2006, I guess, around there. So, yes, Radiothon was really up and running by the time I came in at South Melbourne. And the big thing was everyone who joined up got a free CD or a DVD. Yes. I remember just like the boxes and boxes of stuff that we had that people would come and pick up and would send out. Like, that was just such a thing. It feels so sweet and old-fashioned that we were doing that back in the day. But people loved all of that stuff. But it was, still the same, you know, obviously the same point of it all, but it was such a, it is always such a great way to reaffirm how important the station is to so many people.
8: Yeah, absolutely. Because, I mean, we've all been at Joy for different periods. I started in 2014. Demetra?
11: Yeah, I've been in and out of Joy over the years. I certainly remember, Conrad, I remember actually turning up at the South Melbourne, which was South Melbourne Studios, pick up my CD when I became a member back then. That brought me back by him. I'd forgotten about it until you just mentioned it.
8: Yeah.
14: Yeah.
8: Miranda?
5: I'll be coming up on my first decade next year.
8: Okay.
5: Yeah, that's something to look forward to.
6: Yeah.
8: Tamsin?
6: I'm a 2019. I started with radio school and then ghosted you guys. I mean, shadowed, shadowed the delightful Geeks Out team. Yeah,
8: I'm sorry.
5: It's really wild. Like Geeks Out as well. Like, you know, we have been, I know, together as a team like since you.
6: Yeah.
5: Came along, so that's like 7 years now.
8: Eight years? Look, if somebody wants to jump onto the website, we can actually work out exactly how long. Give me a few moments on that. So if anyone wants to go to joy.org.au/geeksout, we can actually tell you exactly how long Geeks Out has been going, and probably can do pretty similar for outtakes.
5: Which means we've done a few hundred shows together.
8: Oh yes,
5: wild.
8: Indeed.
6: Yes.
8: Alistair, yes.
7: 2019 for me. I just moved to Melbourne. And, yeah, one of my friends said, hey, the Breakfast Show need a movie review guide. Do you want to do it? And, yeah, came in for a trial and then did that for about 3 years.
6: Wow.
7: Before joining Outtakes.
8: Well, so we've all sort of been around different sort of times, but Joy still has that same primary idea, which is getting queer voices on air. And our voices are about sharing queer media, which is such a big part of everybody's life. And getting to do that is a privilege, but it's also has a responsibility to it as well. I'm starting to do Spider-Man at this point, I think. Conrad, why are you still with Joy after that's such a really, really, really long period?
14: I stick around for all those things that you just said. It's so important to me to, provide whatever way that I can to help people share all the great things they're doing in our community. I really love film and television, I always have. I love music as well. And anything where we can shine a spotlight on queer content makers and, you know, filmmakers and all those people and what they do. Because, you know, the reality is we're seeing more and more of it in the mainstream, but not nearly enough and not always the stuff that, you know, we think is really important that people should be able to connect into as well. And I think it's just like, you know, it's this argument around, you know, do we need pride anymore? And I think the fact that people who think that we don't and that we don't need things like Joy anymore don't live in the real world. Like, that's just the reality of what it is.
8: That is so true. Because
14: like, Joy is always going to be important.
8: It definitely is, because we've taken a lot of steps forward, but just lately it feels like we've had a lot of steps backwards as well. And not just in Australia, because the voices from here go outside to the world. So we're not just in Australia, we are everywhere. So as the sort of younger people in the group, Alistair and Tamsin, when I say young loosely.
7: all I heard was young, and that's all that matters.
6: Same, Alistair, same.
14: I don't know the dig at me.
8: So Alistair, what made you join Joy other than just, well, why are you still with Joy? I think it's more what I'm trying to ask.
7: I think, you know, it's so important that we have, you know, our own spaces where we can be ourselves and be, you know, completely authentic to who we are and surround ourselves with the same kind of people. I've learned so much from, you know, many people I've worked with at Joy over the years, not only about movies and TV, which I absolutely love, but also about life and the community and what's actually happening and what we need to be aware of, and, you know, things that we need to look out for, which is mainly each other. I love shows like this when we do team-ups and make fun of Conrad's age. But, yeah, I think the real sense of, you know, Joy being a community for everyone and accepting of everyone and everyone's voice is just, you really can't find that anywhere else.
8: All right, Tamsin's going to do a thing.
17: We got one!
6: Yes, indeedy. You're going to write it out, Clayton?
8: This is Chad from Victoria. Thank you, Chad, for joining up as a member. Wonderful. That is amazing. You are also going into the draw, which we will be doing very soon.
6: And Chad says they are voice of our communities, which I love as well.
8: That's lovely.
11: Fabulous.
8: I have actually looked it up. So Outtakes had its first podcast, I will say that's the best way to word it, in December of 2015. And Geeks Out had our first in August of 2017.
11: Amazing. Oh,
6: that's so good.
14: Yeah, I think that sounds right.
8: Yeah. So I went back and checked since I was trying to give everybody hints, but nobody did it. but yeah, so we both, these are two shows that are long running. Like that's a decent amount of time. And we have shows all over for different reasons. So I'm going to let somebody else talk for a minute because I'm going to work out who won.
6: That's all right. So one of the reasons, I mean, as said, I came into Joy itself as wanting to just learn more about radio and get better at speaking clearly on shows and to people and to leadership in particular at that point in time. And it just hung around. I wasn't a huge horror movie fan when I started with Geeks Out, and now I can't get enough of it, that adrenaline rush of trying to work out what the horror is about and dissecting it a bit more. I love that.
5: I was the same. I blame Clayton.
6: I encourage Clayton.
8: Clayton likes to influence people into the horror world. That's why he works with like 5 to 12-year-olds on a general basis to indoctrinate them into horror.
5: And we still haven't won you on anime. So,
8: No, I'm not that easy corrupted.
5: Yeah, there you go.
8: I've got one more, Tamsin.
6: Oh, we did indeed.
17: We got one.
8: All right, Elaine from St. Kilda.
6: Yes, she's my neighbour. Oh, thanks, Elaine.
11: Eileen. Thank you so much.
8: Come on, Eileen.
6: Thank you so much.
8: That's great.
6: And I just scraped in.
8: I did. All right, so I'm going to press the button. Are we ready?
6: Yes.
8: On your marks, get set, go. That was fun. All right, so the winner of our prize, not the big prize, but just the prize of the Queer All Year film package series of, I think it's about 7 films. Oh. So we should do it better. One film 6 per month for the rest of the year, more or less, goes to Chad.
11: Hey.
8: Thanks, Chad.
11: Congratulations.
8: Hey. Yeah. Chad, we will get in contact with you and let you know how you can get your prize.
11: Fantastic.
8: Amazing. All right. Thank you so much to everyone who has donated. So I have got my list here. Donated or become a member. Rory, Roseanne, Tamsin, Alex, Gina, Nathaniel, Alistair, Chad, and Elaine. Thank you so much to everybody. We really appreciate it. It is an amazing opportunity to be on radio, and we really appreciate your support. Thank you to everybody in the room. Can everyone just say you're welcome?
6: You're welcome.
11: You're welcome. Thank you.
5: You're welcome.
8: Okay. And thank you to the people online.
14: Thanks so much. You've done a great job.
6: Bye, all.
8: All right. We're going to go out tonight with another rainbow song, this one being Over the Rainbow, that is not to be confused with Rainbow Connection. Thank you so much. This has been Outtakes and Geeks Out for... do you want to say it one more time?
5: Geeks Outtakes.
8: Geeks Outtakes. All right. Coming up next is Dykes on Mics.
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15: Selfjoy Heroes is Australia's leading gender expression store.
16: You'd think it was my first time.
15: Yeah.
16: Never.
15: This is why we need money. We need money because so we can get a better panelist. No. Just kidding. You're wonderful.
17: We got all we paid for with the actors.
16: Yes, now, you did.
15: You might have noticed that sounded a little bit different. Normally we have a slightly different intro because it was a little bit mixed up there. Because in the studio tonight, we have not one, but two shows represented. We have myself, Clayton Wimsest. We have Tamsin, the button monkey. We have Miranda Sparks, who's normally doing this job.
18: Yeah, that it's weird me not talking for once. This is interesting. I don't like it.
15: Okay.
19: Sorry,
15: I feel personally attacked, just to be clear. And then we have Demetra. And Demetra, I don't know what you get called on air, so I'm not going to...
19: Demetra Janakopoulos.
15: Okay, cool. Also, I might not have been able to say that last name. Not quite sure yet.
19: But, from outtakes.
15: Yes,
19: but we've got this wonderful cross-pollination today.
15: We have, because it is Radiothon. This is the time of year where we ask you to become part of our crew, part of our team, and send in donations and memberships. And apart from the marvelous prizes you can win from Joy, which is like $13,000 worth of prizes, including food, wine, festivals, luxury stays, and more, in just in our two shows tonight, you can win tickets to the I forgot the name already.
19: FOMO is giving a whole pack of fabulous, like, queer staple films, like Brokeback Mountain. They're on particular dates. They're not on the same night. You don't have to watch them all on the same night. Brokeback Mountain, The Handmaiden, Tangerine, Jennifer's Body. That is a great film. Moonlight, and, of course, Carol.
15: Queer All Year is the name of what I was looking for. It's called Queer All Year. It is the name of the festival. I'm not sure if it's a festival, but it's events. A monthly event, basically.
19: It's fabulous. FOMO. That's what it is. FOMO is in Brunswick.
15: Okay. Don't know FOMO.
19: I know. Great cinema set up and, well, very generous to give this special prize, double pass, to all these films. Like, it's a whole package. Mm. You can't get just one. You're going to get all of them.
15: So, to win either of those prizes, you do need to sign up as a member. So, donations are wonderful, but to win a prize, it has to be a membership thing. Any type of membership will do, no matter what membership you want to join up as. So, you can head to the Joy website, joy.org.au, and then follow either the donate or join renew. So tonight we've got a whole lot of stuff on, including a quiz put together by Tamsin.
16: Yeah. Mm-hmm.
18: Our annual Radiothon quiz.
15: Indeed.
18: Miranda, I'm excited because this is my first time as a contestant.
15: Well, Miranda bowed out this year.
16: And, yes.

0: decided to let Tamsin have a go.
1: And I stepped up.
2: Well, you guys stepped up for me last year because I was in the wars last year, so to speak. And I know you guys stepped up and now I'm out of a job. Thanks for that.
0: Well, last year we did a mixture of questions from both teams, but Tamsin has done all the questions this year. So we have tried to include Dimitra, just to be nice.
3: Yes. No, I'm not promising anything. I'll do my best.
1: Mm-hmm. So every quiz area, so we're doing TV, or movies, TV awards, and I've pulled them from the podcast. So they're shows, they're movies, TVs and award things we've done, like outtakes or geeks out. They've done 5 questions on each team. So it'll be sort of a bit of everything.
3: Fantastic.
1: And I haven't made them hard.
2: Now, so are you our scorekeeper as well, Tamsin?
1: I better be.
3: Hey. No, we're keeping score. What are we? What's the prize or not prize?
0: I didn't get that organised this year.
1: No, it's in the draw.
0: Oh, okay. We'll say the wrong year.
1: I will reveal it later.
0: Well, you can play along with the quiz at home. When we get to the quiz sections, you can send us in your scores at any time, along with your donation or membership, of course. And if you let us know how you're going as well, we'd love for you to be a part of it by sending and being part of the scores. We don't have any particular prize for that for you, but just, you know, renewing, becoming a member, please get along. Now, yeah, go ahead.
3: I just want to do a shout out because I'm not the only Outtakes member. A couple of the Outtakes team, Conrad and Alistair, will join us a little bit later. And a big shout out to Gina as well, who is unfortunately not able to join us today, but that is the Outtakes team.
0: Last year, Gina and I teamed up for the first time in a number of years because we've done 2 shows together, I believe. So, it was nice to see Gina after a long time.
3: And this is the wonder of joy that we all get a chance to try different things.
0: Yeah, exactly. Now, Miranda, your question earlier was, what's the difference between our 2 shows? Because we both have similar ideas in that we go watch TV and movies and then we talk about it on air.
2: I like to think that Outtakes is Geeks Out with Class.
3: Ooh. Is that, like, can I sue someone for defamation on that?
2: No.
0: Sounds complimentary.
2: My impression is that, while we have our focus, sci-fi, fantasy, horror, sometimes we'll do, like, other genre things, like, action or what have you. Our take seems, like, much more broad and general. And, you will cover a lot of niche genre stuff sometimes, it's not generally the first thing you gravitate towards.
3: No, exactly. That's perfect description. We do go wide, across all genre. And sometimes we do find that we both review the same films and it's really funny, or TV shows, and it's really funny to have that different viewpoint.
0: I think the last one that I know off the top of my head that we both did was Wicked.
2: Well, no, more recently there was and you didn't cover this one, Dimitra, but I know the others in your team did. Mother Mary.
3: Yes.
2: Apparently, I heard secondhand that your co-host didn't really care for it as much, even though, like, for me, it's like, oh, that's in my film of the year, easily.
3: Isn't that interesting? Because I think there's sometimes it is polar opposite on these films that cross over, which I find fascinating that that's the case. I mean, of course, lots of opinions in the world, which is good, but it's just interesting that, in the space of 2 hours, you're going to get many views on the same film.
0: You were.
4: We got one!
3: Woohoo!
0: I did that.
2: What does that sound mean, Clayton?
0: Well, it means that if someone can click on the right thing for me.
3: Am I not?
0: Is that right? Okay, cool. Yes. So we have had a membership sign up from.
2: Woo-hoo!
0: Alex. From Victoria, Australia. Thanks, Alex. You are in the running for our prizes this evening. Also, we've had Tamsin. Haven't heard of her.
1: Never heard of her.
0: Mm-hmm.
1: Who was that?
0: Who is also just signed up as a member. Thanks, Tamsin. Tamsin, you are also in the running for our prizes, although it'd be kind of weird if you won the one from us. But yeah, so 2 people already. That is a fantastic start to the show. Thank you very much. Going back to that, on terms of how our shows are different and the same, we do, when we cover the same content, we do take very different opinions, often on the same piece. How did your team feel about Wicked for Good? Because we had an opinion.
3: Oh, God, you've really got me there.
0: Mm-hmm.
3: Yeah, I don't know.
0: Okay.
3: I stayed out of that conversation.
0: Yeah, okay, fair, safe.
3: I'm not a wicked fan. I saw the first one and I, look, it could be run out of joy by saying this. It only got interesting when they actually went to Oz and I never got round to seeing Wicked for good. So do I have to hand in my queer credentials now?
0: No, because we didn't give a great review to Wicked for good. But okay. I always thought maybe because we didn't like it, you did. So yeah.
2: And honestly, we need to represent more bad queers anyway.
3: Okay,
2: I'm the lesbian who hates hummus and the trans woman who hates pickles. So am I even really either of those things?
3: I know, right? Stereotypes. Yeah. You know.
0: I didn't know they were stereotypes until right now.
3: Yeah, I was wondering too, but I'm just going to go with it, Miranda, because we only just met today.
2: Face-to-face properly.
3: Face-to-face properly, yeah.
5: Oh, I love that.
3: I know, right? This is the other thing about Radiothon that I love, is that we get to meet each other in person often.
5: Definitely.
2: So much, like, you know, the night shows, you know, it's like half the time pre-recorded and, you know, when you... It's like ships in the night.
3: Yes.
2: Really. So we always, we don't have the day staff here to intersect with. And, you know, when we do run into each other, it's always a lot of fun.
3: Yeah,
1: and,
3: for sure.
1: And it is in Radiothon. So Demetria does Saturday mornings and I've been here today and did Saturday mornings at the OB, and meeting so many different people who you don't meet every day is another great thing about doing radio, is that kind of opportunity to just get in amongst it. And we've also got people out on the desks at the moment, John and Madeline. Yeah. So if you get a phone call from someone from Joy, you know, they're our volunteers. They're, you know, they're people who come in and just make sure we click over. So that's also what you're contributing to, is us being able to be on the air and have fun and meet new people. And
2: Is Radiothon in the annual general general meeting that we end up meeting new people for the first time?
1: 100%, 100%, bringing everyone together. Especially Friday night is the big party night, and we will meet everyone who comes in for that as well. There will be live gathering in the Victorian Pride Centre, which is a lot of fun. Mm. And we just get to do all that.
3: And I don't know how many volunteers, but it's
1: about 250.
3: Okay, Tamsin knows.
0: I don't know why she would know.
1: No idea.
3: But, you know, massive number of people who, you know, wonderful to keep the station vibrant and connect, you know, connect and be such a key part of our community.
1: And it is just quite amazing, that connection that we get to do. And today I was on some of the phones answering calls and people just ringing up going, I listen to the radio, driving my child to school in the morning and breakfast, and I love to hear you all just having fun and having a banter, and that's where I learn about things and allies and what I can do to support my growing children and things like that. So it's amazing. You know, it's a variety of ages.
2: Well, we are going to have some banter tonight, but we've got some other great stuff tonight. I mean, Clayton, what do we have on our slate this evening?
0: So on tonight, where we find it right in front of me, so we have, of course, the quiz. We've got three segments of quizzes, which will be all slightly different, I believe. One TV, one movies, one awards, I think.
1: Yes,
0: is that correct?
1: Yep.
0: Maybe not in that order.
1: Pretty close.
0: Then we're going to also, in sort of towards the beginning of the show, we're going to talk about Disclosure Day, which three out of four of us have seen. save your groans, please.
3: One's refusing to see it. Sneak preview. Where
0: one might have given away a ticket for it.
2: To be fair, like, you know, like, I hadn't seen my girlfriend much that week and needed to. I hadn't.
3: Boohoo
2: for me.
0: Then after a more quiz, we have a bit of a queer Australian horror called Leviticus, which isn't even open yet, but we have been lucky enough for some of us to see. Not me. I was getting my hair cut.
3: Priorities.
1: I was going to say Demetria was hiding under the covers.
2: I want to say it's not because it was a bad film, but just because Clayton cares about their hair much.
0: It's the only part of me that's attractive, so I have to keep it up.
1: I feel you.
0: And then also we want to talk about characters who, or ideas for movies or things that we'd like to take from the straight world and steal for ourselves and make them gay or trans or any other part of the rainbow connection. So, and also we will have another part of the quiz, and then we'll wrap up at the end of the show talking about all the wonderful people who have donated and become members throughout the show to win one of the either become possibility of winning the big prize or winning our show prize, which is the Queer All Year Film, going with festival because I don't know what else to call it, which is a queer film every month for the rest of the year at the FOMO Cinema. So, and also the big prize of worth $13,000 worth of prizes you can win as well. I just want to give a really quick shout out to my mum, just to say my mum signed up as a member in the wrong show.
1: But we appreciate it
0: nonetheless. All right, coming up next, Tamsin's going to take over the world so that we can do a quiz. You're on Geeks Out and Outtakes on Joy 94.9.
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4: We got one!
1: Thank you to the lovely Clayton for a $100 donation.
3: Well done. Thank you.
1: We love that. It's absolutely fun.
0: Just a little bit of self-promotion. I don't need to become a member because I'm a life member.
1: Yeah.
3: As you should be, Clayton.
2: As a life member, what are the benefits that come with your membership?
0: I donate the money instead of paying for the membership. That's currently the benefit. It's a lovely recognition. When I got that at last one, it was fantastic. So yeah.
3: Absolutely. Mm-hmm.
1: We much appreciate your contribution, Clayton. In two years in a row, you've been Volunteer of the Year?
0: Yes, I've won 2 years, not in a row, but I've won Volunteer of the Year twice. Actually, then it was called the Anne Hamilton Award for Volunteering Excellence.
1: Oh, we love that. Mm-hmm. We love it. And Anne Hamilton rocks.
0: Indeed.
1: She's one of my idols at Joy. She's a very awesome woman. Okay, so quiz number one. We are going to step through these. There are 10 questions to get us through the time. I'm happy to be argued with if you're not sure or if you have a guess.
0: Basically, name is your buzzer?
1: Name is your buzzer, yes. Thank you very much. Mm-hmm. And let's go from there.
2: All right.
1: Okay. Which film reviewed on Geeks Out starred Ana de Armas as Eve Macaroa, expanding the John Wick...
2: Miranda. It was from the world of John Wick, The Ballerina.
1: Yes. Ooh. Ding, ding. I do have one of those buttons.
2: That film... I took my partner with me. She almost gnawed my arm off. She hated that film so much.
1: Yeah, and huffed and puffed a lot through it. But she does it so well. I love you, Nicole. Okie dokie.
3: That could be a very good way of scoring a film.
2: Like
3: how much of your arm was gnawed off?
2: The thing is, though, you know, she will gnaw my arm regardless, but it's a different kind of gnawing depending on if she likes it or hates it. It's like, oh, no, no, I'm really into this, or oh, no, no, this is awful and I want to escape.
0: It depends if she gets the bone or not.
3: I like it. I think that's how you should score your films from now on.
11: Yes.
0: Remind me when we get to Disclosure Day for my new measurement of what a film is like for me.
3: No.
1: I do like, yes, we judged Master of the Universe that way too. Okay, which animated Australian feature reviewed on Outtakes follows two princesses?
3: Clayton. Demetra.
1: Ooh, sorry, Demetra, you were just pipped at the Clayton there.
0: Lesbian space princess.
1: Yeah, ding, ding, ding.
3: One of my favourite films.
0: We reviewed it too, actually, because that was a crossover.
1: Yes, it was.
3: did it get a good...
0: We were favourable.
3: I loved it. It's one of my favourites.
1: I really highly rate, and even if you're not into cartoons, but you're into lesbian stuff or gay stuff in general, it was so much fun.
2: Nobody liked that in this room.
1: No gay stuff here.
3: The royal pussy always brings the party is one of my favourite lines out of that one.
2: Can you imagine?
1: I love it.
2: I cannot tell you the shock I experienced the first time I walked into Joy and realised there were homosexuals in the building.
1: Shocking. Shocking. Okay, which 2025 adaptation of a Stephen King story was praised by Geeks Out for being closer to the original novel?
0: Clayton.
1: Yes, Clayton.
0: Life of Chuck.
1: No.
0: Oh!
1: Clayton's out. It's between Miranda and Demetra. So 2825, adaptation of Stephen King's story, praised for being closer to the original novel than the Arnold Schwarzenegger version.
2: Oh,
3: Total Recall, Running Man.
1: Neither of you said your name. Both were right. I'm going to split the points. 0.5 each.
0: Technically, Miranda did say her name.
2: I said my name, but I didn't say the answer.
3: Yeah.
2: But
3: yeah, I was. You're right.
2: Yeah.
3: I just blurted out the answer.
2: That was going to be my answer, though.
3: Are you sure, Miranda? Sure that was going to be your answer?
2: That was going to be my answer.
0: Okay. Give them a full point each.
1: Okay. I'm going. I love Clayton's interjection. I am approving a full point each on the scoreboard. All right. That was question three. Question four. Which Lucha Gadiganio?
3: Wanda Gino?
1: Starring Daniel Craig was discussed on Outtakes.
3: Demetra. Queer.
1: Bing, bing, bing, bing, bing.
2: I think you very safely had that one.
0: I'm going tweet, tweet, tweet. But I do want to mention that if you would like to become a member or sign up, also donate, head to joy.org.au/nothing. Actually, just go to that website and choose your poison.
1: Or Radiothon.
0: Yep. Yeah, thank you.
3: And also, as the donations rise, there is a saucy tape that, of me that Triana's going to release. Yes.
1: If we can get it going.
3: 75,669. $1,000. When we reach that total, it'll be released online.
1: So that donation coming
3: things
1: in.
3: Like do for joy.
0: Is it you covered in sauce?
3: We need to get to that total for you to find out.
2: I hear it's a bit of ASMR action.
1: All right, question number five. Which sci-fi fantasy film reviewed by Geeks Out featured characters such as Teela?
2: Miranda, it's Masters of the Universe.
1: Yes, it is. Fisto and Ram Man.
0: You really should have started with the last one. You should have gone backwards in that order. Yeah.
1: But I was trying to get Demetra into and I wondered if I'd gone Fisto first.
3: Oh, you traumatised me last week when you were explaining this to me. I said, what? That's in the kids' movie?
0: If you'd like to check out our podcast, Mummy Daddy, What's Fisting? It is now live on the joy.org.au/geeksout.
1: That would have to be my favourite podcast title.
2: That's where
1: ever.
2: You're kneading dough, isn't it?
0: Sure.
3: Yes, exactly.
1: I love it. Number six. Which romantic film starring Florence Pugh and Andrew Garfield was reviewed on Outtakes?
2: Oh, I know the name of this one.
0: Okay, I know the actors, and I know they're in a movie together.
3: Yeah, I didn't know they were in a movie together. Mm. Oh, I can picture the poster, but I can't remember the name of the movie. I can't picture the letters. Sorry.
2: Oh, Miranda, is it vaguely worded? Like, is it words in the title?
3: That's a wild guess.
2: Yes.
0: Magic faraway tree.
1: There is four words.
3: Oh,
1: it goes two letters, four letters, two letters, four letters.
3: Something about time.
1: Yes, it is.
3: Is that half a point?
1: I think that is.
3: I didn't say my name, Tamsin. Do I get disqualified again?
1: No, I'm going to give you a
0: lot of rules you're breaking, to be honest.
1: I'm
0: going to
1: break a lot.
3: That is my middle name. Dimitri, rule breaker. Rules,
0: Tamsin, I think this thing, you need to click.
1: And by the way, that was Rose playing at home. We live in time.
3: We live in time. There we are.
1: Mm-hmm. Oh, Roseanne.
0: We got to press the thing. Oh, press the thing.
4: We got one!
1: Ding, ding.
0: All right, Roseanne is my Melbourne mum.
1: Oh, yeah.
0: No, I love
2: the
0: mum
2: who likes you?
0: Yeah, well, you have to ask her that, to be honest. Roseanne has donated $250. Thank you very much, Roseanne.
3: Thank you.
0: And has she got a membership as well? Is that,
1: no. Yes. Yeah, yes. Yeah, yeah.
0: Membership and donation.
3: Superb. Thank you so much. That's really
4: wonderful.
3: We
4: got one!
1: And Rory, thank you so much for your membership.
3: Fabulous.
1: And family. Okay. We love that.
0: I should probably start writing down these names for prizes.
1: All right. And we will go through number 7. Which Geek Out film review follows the adventures of a bounty hunter and his small green companion?
0: Oh, Clayton.
1: Yes.
0: The Mandalorian and Grogu.
1: Yes, thank you very much, Clayton. Number 8.
3: Do you call yourself a geek?
0: I was about to call myself Geeks Out, just the whole show.
1: Which musical adaptation featuring a prisoner and a mysterious Spider-Woman was covered in outtakes?
3: Oh, yes.
0: Oh,
3: Clayton. Tetra.
0: I'm going to
3: mail it to me. No, you go for it.
0: Kiss of the Spider-Woman?
1: Oh, yes.
3: Because I'd actually forgotten it as I was
1: Well done.
3: Yeah.
1: Number 9, which superhero film reviewed by Geeks Out featured David Cronswott?
2: Miranda, it's Superman.
1: It is. Indeed, Miranda, we love that. And number 10, to finish off this round, which Italian coming-of-age film discussed on Outtakes centres on a teenager bullied for wearing pink trousers?
3: Oh, my God. Demetra. Boy with the pink trousers.
1: Yay.
3: That is like, I could not finish that film. I actually talked about it in the review because I was crying so much. I actually couldn't keep watching the film. It is the most powerful film, most beautiful film, and it's actually been used in Italy, particularly in Italy, to educate teenagers about bullying of queer or anybody but queer kids. And, oh, my gosh, that's probably the most devastating film I've ever seen.
1: Well, there you go. You can see the reviews of all the films we've been talking about in these rounds at joy.org.au/podcast.
0: I'm sorry. That was very bad. I thought you were finished.
1: Sorry.
0: Yeah. Please say that again. It's so important.
1: Every quiz question we are answering here has been reviewed on Joy in either Outtakes or Geeks Out, and you can go and see these on joy.org.au/podcasts.
0: Thank you.
1: We will be back after these breaks.
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12: We are on Geeks Outtakes. I just had to remember what that was. But it's a brilliant. Miranda, did you come up with that?
2: I did, just on this one. It's a nice little portmanteau.
12: Lovely. I love it. It is a special radiothon. Cross-pollination between Geeks Out and Outtakes, and I'm Demetra.
2: It's our smush name. It's our ship name.
12: Ship, you mind? I love that.
5: Relationship.
2: Yes.
12: I love that. And I like smush name.
2: Yes.
12: I think that's really cute. Awesome. And with Clayton, with Tamsin.
5: Hey, hey.
17: Hello.
12: Which we all know because you're all on at this time.
5: Very true.
12: Whereas Outtakes is at 8 p.m., of course.
5: I know. People have to hang on for a little bit longer to hear you guys.
2: So our little show relationship, we finally crossed over zones and come together.
12: We have, which is really awesome. Really awesome to be here.
5: And we all got to go see a cool movie together.
12: We did. And
2: so most of you.
12: Well, look, it is the movie of the year, and if it was summer in Australia, it would be the summer blockbuster, but no, it's summer in the United States, so it's a summer blockbuster. And of course, we're talking about Disclosure Day, which is the latest film from, you know, one of the greatest filmmakers of all time, Steven Spielberg. It's based on his own story that legend has it he wrote it on his iPad notes, and I don't know why they're actually saying that is a good thing.
5: we do have a trailer if we want to play that first.
12: Oh, yeah. Well, do you want to do the trailer now and then? Yeah.
5: And then we'll come back and...
12: All right, I'll give the little...
5: Lovely.
12: The little...
5: Let's do a little trailer.
18: I am much more inclined now than I was when I made Close Encounter to really believe that we're not the only intelligent civilization in the universe.
19: What did you steal?
20: Secrets. People have a right to know the truth.
18: This is a story about us. All of us.
19: Good morning, Kansas City.
18: Up against the most extraordinary event in human history.
19: What's happening to me? I'm frightened out of my wits.
18: You don't need to be. You have someone else.
19: Daniel Keller.
20: Who is this?
19: Do not go back to the house. They found you. I don't know who you are, but they're gonna kill you.
21: The human race cannot accept what we know. We need to stop it. Anyway, we can.
20: What am I doing?
18: This 79-year cover-up of the truth has to end.
19: We're interrupting our coverage.
18: How will Disclosure change us? I believe for the better. It will remind us of our capacity for empathy and that there is something bigger out there than just ourselves.
20: The only way to know your purpose is to go back to where it all began. I know you.
19: I know you too. What happened to us?
18: I used to say to myself, wouldn't it be wonderful if all of this turned out to be true? I'm now thinking, wouldn't it be wonderful for people to know
20: they're coming?
18: All of this is true.
12: Well, that of course was a trailer for Disclosure Day. And, well, it was Steven Spielberg came up with the storyline, and the screenplay was written by David Kopp, who also wrote massive films like Jurassic Park and War of the Worlds, and it stars an ensemble cast including Emily Blunt, Josh O'Connor, Colin Firth, Eve Hewson, and also wonderful Colman Domingo. And, well, it follows a cybersecurity whistleblower, played by Josh O'Connor, and a telepathic TV meteorologist, yeah, that's true, called Emily Blunt. No, it is played by Emily Blunt, not called Emily Blunt, who is guided and protected by wonderful Colman Domingo with the best earpiece I've ever seen. And, look, they race to leak decades of hidden government evidence proving the existence of extraterrestrials.
2: Now, all of this is true. It is science fact, not science fiction.
12: According to Steven Spielberg. And they're relentlessly pursued by, well, I'll call it an adjacent government agency because I love that reference, adjacent, led by a sinister Colin Firth. There's a lot more to it, but there's no way I'm spoiling if you haven't seen it because it only came out last week.
0: Is there a lot more to it?
12: Well, yeah, well, you could say that. But, wow, we have some opinions about this film.
5: Do.
12: And we all saw it together.
5: Yes, and we also have brought in Alistair, who obviously from Outtakes
12: from
5: as
12: Outtakes.
5: Well. Did you watch, have you seen it? Yes.
22: Yeah, I was at the same screening you were all at.
12: You're just hiding from us, Alistair.
6: Yes, I was. I came in discreetly alien-like and sat down to watch the film.
1: I love that. I love that. Well, we've all heard each other's opinion in the break. How did you feel about it?
6: Look, I will disclose this first. Before I saw this movie, I had not seen E.T. or Close Encounters. So this, I know, and I told the friends I went with this, and everyone looked at me like I was the alien.
1: yes.
6: And yes. I'll stop with the alien puns, I promise.
1: No, never.
6: I loved this film. I loved it. Emily Blunt is, like, just amazing. I think this is one of my favourite roles of hers. She's just fantastic. I did think it was funny that no one knows how to drive a car. in this film, there were so many times I was very frustrated going, why are you reversing, you idiot?
1: That is, I'll give you that. There was a lot of car scenes where you're just like, what is wrong with you people?
2: Nobody knows how to drive. What? That is science fact.
6: Is this your first day driving a car? Like, yeah.
0: Now, Alistair, I'm just going to suggest, can you mind just turning off your camera, not because of you, just because we're getting a little bit of a lag, so we might just reduce the drain on the system.
1: Nice.
0: You may continue now.
6: Okay, let's see how that goes. Mm-hmm. I did really love that it was a lot of talk and minimal action. And
1: that
6: I did enjoy that none of the talk was preachy. It allowed you to kind of sit with the message and make up your own mind and come to your own conclusion.
1: I can see that. I can see that as well. I totally agree. Emily Blunt was phenomenal. I actually felt she carried the movie.
2: Now, speaking of webcams, if we had one on right now, you would have seen Clayton's expression do backflips there as you were expressing that, Alistair.
1: If you were watching on joy.org.au/live, you could see that expression.
3: I forgot we were on live stream.
0: Look, Demetra gave a few expressions of herself. It's really interesting, Alistair, that you said that you did not find this preachy, because that was my biggest issue with the film. I felt it was so pious, and it really wanted to, it was absolutely an entire film of propaganda that just wanted us to accept the aliens as our new gods. That was the message I took away from it, and it's really interesting you took the exact opposite one.
6: Yeah. I think that, I don't want to spoil anything, but the very last word that's uttered in the movie has become a bit of a joke between my friends group and now people at work who've seen it. And I really think for me, that's a core message of the movie, is to listen rather than, you know, talk and talk as we tend to do, especially being on a radio show, right? If we, you know, have more open conversations and we open up to each other a bit more, we may learn more. And it's such a weird message to get from a Steven Spielberg alien movie.
1: That is true. Yeah, the empathy, the emotional intelligence, the listening to one another and humanity. I must admit, I enjoyed that too. But I think for me, the special effects threw me.
3: Okay.
1: I think for who Spielberg is, you know, he made us believe in dinosaurs and that a bicycle could fly across the moon. He made us believe all this. And yet, I didn't feel engaged in the context that it was real.
3: Mm. Well, I love the themes in it as well. I mean, I think that the themes are so fascinating. However, I mean, Alistair, I just could not believe the amount of exposition. I nearly freaked out. I go, is this a Spielberg film I'm watching? Because, you know, I mean, the master filmmaker, I mean, one of the greatest filmmakers of all time, you know, actors talking or sitting around talking when we know that Spielberg can so wonderfully tell a story through the action, through the visuals. I mean, he's well renowned for his signature setup, which is what's called a oneer. So a camera that dances around the action and an actor as they're walking. I think I only spotted one as the Emily Blunt character, Margaret Fairweather, Fairchild, sorry, is walking to her set. And then the car chaser sort of went on. There was a lot of lens flare.
5: I think Clayton pointed that out to me.
3: I mean... And it's, look, I have to say, I'm a little bit concerned, I think, because Close Encounters is one of my favourite films of all time, and I was, maybe I had imposed my hope of a sequel to Close Encounters, sense, and I was probably looking for too many references. There's only really one reference, which is in
5: one of the images.
3: Yeah, one of the images that comes up. I thought that there was a house that they hid out, and I thought, oh, it looks a bit like the farmhouse. Little Barry gets, you know, sucked up by the aliens in Close Encounters, but I researched that online. It's not the case. It was quite surprising. And the other thing I was surprised, it is set today, and certainly the issue of the truth today has such a different resonance than maybe the film didn't quite acknowledge, you know, and it was almost nostalgic to a time when, you know, your news was your one source of the so-called the truth.
5: True.
0: There's this really solid performance right at the end, which I won't spoil, but of a news anchor who does an amazing job of actually kind of bringing it together. But the alien scenes throughout the film, to me, felt like a 1995 alien autopsy movie or documentary, probably voiced by Jonathan Frakes. And it kind of had that quality, and that to me took me completely out of the film. On top of that, a really bloated script which could have lost a good hour and still got the same message across. And overall, like I said, it was so pious. Like, it just wanted us to think that aliens are real, and my science brain does not cope with that. I'm happy to say my personal opinion on this one, because basically I do believe there is alien life out there somewhere, but the universe is so vast that the possibility that it's actually reached Earth is incredibly basically impossible, because it's so far away.
2: No, it's a funny thing. Like, in real world news, it was only a few years ago, I want to say 2022 maybe, that the US Congress actually did hear a lot of declassified information about UFOs a lot of, like, you know, older Project Blue Book and things, you know, that go way back. And honestly, a lot of it was just like, yeah, we saw this. No idea what it was. But, you know, like, a lot of this stuff has recently been, you know, in the last few years, declassified. And, you know, like, please go back and check that out if you actually want to, I know what is actually established real-world fact at the moment. Mm. And a lot of the facts are, we don't know a lot of things. Mm. And honestly, not knowing what we don't know is a good first step to the truth.
3: Well, I mean, one of the Trump policies was that they were going to release the UFO files. So that, it's interesting coinciding with that, because they're starting to release them. And so there are interesting political ramifications, the release of the film at this. Well, I think so. I think it's curious that it's released now. So really interesting timing. I just thought that there was only one reference to, oh, these AI images, and then someone says, oh, I've checked, they just run it through the computer. Oh, yeah, we can check it's not AI. So that was a bit of a throwaway, just to acknowledge that there's now AI images.
5: That was. So to wrap up?
0: I think people who will enjoy this sort of film will probably enjoy it. Alistair, I think you should probably give the best wrap up, I would say.
6: Okay. Look, it is, you know, a summer blockbuster. It is Steven Spielberg doing Steven Spielberg, and that old school type of blockbuster that is just thrilling, thought-provoking. And for me, like, it's probably one of the years, like, a must-see in the theatre experiences. Mm-hmm. And I have seen E.T. and Close Encounters since this movie came out, and I'll still say that Disclosure Day is one of his best.
5: Lovely. Well, thank you. Disclosure Day is now on in cinemas. Get out and see it if you're into that. You're on Geeks Outtakes on Radiothon special 2-hour episode event. Coming up after this, we'll do some more quiz.
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14: Lights, camera, action, with Joy.
1: Oh, yeah, and that with Joy is our Radiothon theme. You are here with Tamsin, Clayton, Demetra, Miranda, and Alistair has joined us from the ether. We have got round two. Now, Alistair, we did movies in the first round. There is 10 questions based, 5 on outtakes, 5 on geeks out that has been reviewed. I am going to give you late starter 2 points. So at the moment, we go Alistair on 2, Clayton on 3, Miranda and Demetra on 4.
2: Ooh.
1: It is a close game all. And we will start with, so this selection are all TV series that we have reviewed. Which Apple TV thriller series reviewed by Geeks Out based on a story originally inspired by 2 feature films starring Robert De Niro? Clayton got it.
0: I'll hand it off. It's fine.
1: It's going, Miranda.
2: It's Cape Fear.
1: It is Cape Fear. It is a new series. Oh. And again, everything we talk about here is on the podcasts for Geeks Out or Outtakes.
2: Now, the reason I tripped up there, Clayton, is because I forgot my own name for a second.
0: That's fair.
1: Sorry, and Alistair, I should have said that. Yell out your name, and if you beat everyone else, you'll get to answer.
0: And given the slight lag on the computer, we should be fine. He shouldn't be.
24: You won't get any questions. I'm happy with my two.
1: Also, for those playing along at home, you can message in if you decided you got one quicker than us. And also, send it in at a donation because we have some great prizes to win. So go to...
0: Which you can't win with the donation. It's only for memberships.
1: Yeah. So renew your membership. Or become a new member. Mm-hmm. If you like us, you can, you know, support us. joy.org.au/radiothon.
2: And if you're already a member, nuts to you.
0: No, that is actually okay. You can still join up through during the radiothon period and it will just renew your membership from the point it actually is next. So
2: there we go.
1: All right. Question number 2 is an outtakes question. Which Australian queer drama adapted from Holden Shepherd's novel was heavily featured in outtakes?
3: Oh, Alistair, you know this one.
24: Oh, I can't think of the name.
3: Set in Perth.
24: God.
1: It's a great book.
0: Had humans in it.
1: Yes. It's on Stan.
3: Nowhere Boys.
1: Oh, so close.
3: So close.
24: No.
0: Somewhere Boys?
1: No. So close.
3: So close,
1: So close.
2: Deadlock.
24: Elsa, Invisible Boys.
1: Yay! Hang on. I'll get there in the end. Lovely. Well done, Alistair. 1 to get you on the board. Which Netflix mystery series featuring an older cast?
0: Clayton.
1: Clayton definitely got
0: The Burrows.
1: Yay.
0: Okay. These are our podcasts from the last week and a half.
1: I know.
2: I was actually going to get that wrong. I was going to say the Thursday Murder Club.
0: Okay.
2: Another well old people murder mystery thing.
1: Which we have reviewed and
3: Nothing wrong with old people, all right?
2: I love old people. I'm almost an old person myself.
1: Oh, look, good, and The Burrows probably gets our favourite TV series of the year so far.
0: Maybe yours.
2: Maybe a Tamsin.
5: Oh, mine. Yeah. Okay.
2: I enjoyed it well enough. I didn't review it with you guys, but I enjoyed it well enough.
5: I binged it. It was brilliant. Which legal drama from Ryan Murphy features an all-female law firm? Alistair, I will give that to you.
3: Well done, Alistair.
5: Well done. Well done. Yes.
2: What was the answer?
5: All's Fair.
3: Sarah Paulson, Kim Kardashian, I think.
5: Yeah, it got ripped apart, but I secretly really enjoyed it.
3: Yeah, I think it was a guilty pleasure, wasn't it?
5: Such a guilty pleasure.
2: Sarah Paulson in a Ryan Murphy production?
5: Yeah. Imagine that.
24: What is this?
3: Who else is in it, Alistair?
24: Kim Kardashian, Glenn Close.
3: Glenn Close.
5: That's right. Yeah, it was just a really...
24: Tiana Taylor.
5: Yes. Nice. Number five, which Geeks Out series explores blackmail, secrets and manipulation?
0: Clayton.
5: I know.
0: Okay, maybe 2 weeks. Maximum Pleasure Guaranteed.
5: Yes, ooh, indeed.
3: Great title.
5: And that, again, is a new fun one.
0: Yeah, from Tatiana Maslany.
5: Thank you. I was like, really hot chick from Echo, not Echoes.
2: Go ahead, Tamsin. I'm picking all this stuff from my weeks off.
5: Yeah. I know. Orphan. Sorry, Miranda, I didn't even think that. Orphan.
3: Oh, Tatiana Maslany. Yeah. Okay, Orphan Black. Great, great series.
0: Also, if you want to listen to the Hunger Games, her reading of the Hunger Games is amazing.
5: Oh, okay. Good to know. Okay, number six. Which reality series celebrating LGBTQI plus stories has been reviewed multiple times by Outtakes?
24: Alistair?
5: Yes?
24: Is it Queer Eye?
5: It is indeed. Oh. Well done, Alistair. I couldn't find the multiple dings. I wish they had better... hang on. No.
3: Just the one.
5: Number seven, which superhero series, reviewed by Geeks Out, reached its fifth season in 2025?
24: Alistair.
5: Yes.
24: The Boys?
5: Yes. Well done, Alistair's flying.
3: I think Alistair's like shot ahead.
5: I know.
0: Doing clearly he listens to Geeks Out more than our cake.
2: See, the thing is, like, I've already blocked it out of my memory. I'm just like, thank God that's over.
5: Which ABC comedy starring Kitty Flanagan has been a favourite topic?
0: Fletch? No, that's
2: Fisk.
5: Fisk. I think that was close, Clayton.
0: I got it wrong. I'm okay with
3: Miranda
0: it.
3: Miranda and I got it equally.
5: All right. Demetra and Amanda, I will give you one each.
2: Amanda?
5: Miranda.
3: They're losing the plot in here.
5: It's all over.
2: I actually cop Amanda a lot. Amanda or Melinda is what I get.
5: Love it.
3: Smush them together.
2: I once got Amanda Park, and I'm like, no, I am not Korean. Thank you for
5: A very good looking. Which Star Trek series follows cadets training? Clayton.
0: Starfleet Academy.
5: It is indeed. Thank you, Clayton.
3: 4 weeks. I don't think that's not renewed, is it?
0: No, it has. They'd already filmed season two before they finished airing season one.
5: Okay.
0: So they've got to show that anyway. We've got the material mounts put it on.
2: But there won't be a season three.
0: Yeah.
5: Unfortunately. I've been really enjoying it. Last but not least, question number 10. Which Australian family drama about an unexpected parenthood was discussed on Outtakes?
24: Alistair.
5: Yes.
24: Is it Bump?
5: It is indeed, Alistair. Gorgeous. Ding, ding, ding, ding, ding, ding, ding. To finish off the TV round, we have Miranda with 6, Clayton with 6, Demetra with 5, but pulling ahead just is Alistair with 7.
3: Oh, wow.
0: Can we revoke his bonus point? Is that okay?
3: Yeah, right.
5: I gave him less bonus points than you guys started with. Yeah. So come on.
3: Do we get bonus points? I didn't even know we started.
5: Because he missed the first round.
3: Oh.
0: Now, did you have some bonus questions? We've probably got time for one of those.
1: Didn't write them down.
0: Oh, no. Okay, fine.
3: We could just make them up.
0: No, look, we should probably talk about the fact that this is Radiothon, yes, and we are here to keep Joy running on air, because Joy is, we are on air, but we don't run on air. I've heard about 6 million times since I started with Joy like 14 years ago. But it is a really important Radiothon because it does keep us going. It's one of the things that funds the station. You can become a member or do a donation through the website joy.org.au. If you do a membership, you can go into the prize draw to win either our queer all year at the FOMO Cinema, which is a film, one queer film once a month for the rest of the year, which is very exciting. Thank you.
2: Queer all year for the all year queers.
0: Yes, indeed. Well, that was hard.
3: So that quickly three times.
2: I could, actually.
0: Now, the major prize.
3: It's a flex, isn't it, Miranda?
2: Oh yeah. I'm full on.
0: The major prize is worth over $13,000 and includes luxury stays, festivals, food and wine, and more for one lucky Joy member. So that is, sounds awesome. I think it's, is that, I don't know, do you know when it's drawn?
1: Friday? Everything
0: Friday
1: seems to be drawn on Friday.
0: Yep, cool. We are going to draw our tickets today, though, before the end of the show. So if you want to win the tickets for the Queer All Year, you better get in before the end of the show.
2: And you better do that or else we're just going to take it for ourselves. Actually, yes. No, we can't.
3: Yep. We've got a lovely message that came in before because we were referencing...
1: Lesbian space princess.
3: Yes. Mm. So all the gay stuff. There's other people who like pussies, the cats. And so love this lesbian gay stuff, you royal...
1: Queen
3: crown, pussy, pussies, rainbow flag, and pink heart. So thank you so much for that message.
1: And remember, if you just want to message in to get engaged, on air at joy.org.au or 0427 569 949.
2: Emoji chains welcome.
1: Exactly.
0: Did you say get engaged on air?
1: Engage with us. Yeah. Come on.
0: Okay. But if you want to get engaged on air, that's fine. We can probably arrange it.
1: Yeah, exactly. Now, we are going to play out this hour with, we decided to play out some classic songs in the gay movie hemisphere, and I decided they should be rainbow songs.
3: Good call,
1: and
3: Tamsin,
1: of course, with my lovely dyslexia, I was trying to remember the Wizard of Oz one.
0: Mm-hmm.
1: And, of course, Demetra, you came up with this fabulous one.
3: Yeah, I thought this is what you meant.
1: Which I love. I probably meant it as well. It's one of my favourite movies.
0: What was great was that neither of you got the title right. But like,
3: Rainbow something rainbow, yeah. Rainbow.
1: Do you want to introduce this song?
3: Well, yes, it is The Rainbow Connection with the wonderful Kermit the Frog.
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1: We acknowledge the traditional owners of the land, the Boonwurrung people of the Kulin Nation. 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
2: Oh, got a bit excited there. Welcome to the Gender Agenda on Joy 94.9. Happy Radiothon. 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Tonight of all nights is very important because we are live streaming all of the fun shenanigans of our show. You can also SMS in at 0427 569 949, or email us at onair@joy.org.au to join the conversation tonight, because it is Radiothon. So we have some pretty exciting stuff happening. First of all, with our incredible host Rebecca getting a tattoo. We will cut to Rebecca in just a little bit, but before that, how are you going, Joss? How's your week?
4: Oh, my week has been, has started off with a bang. I was co-hosting Joy Breakfast yesterday morning.
2: Yes.
4: And we had my co-host Wayne from Brisbane was live in the studio. Our podcaster Rach was live in the studio. Our AFL footy fiddle faddler Fee from Chicks Talking Footy was live in the studio. And we also... Excuse me. We also had Tim Lai from Gogglebox with us the whole time. Every time there was a donation, he told us a dad joke. And we had the fabulous Adam Richard, formerly from another radio station, which we shall not name because it's commercial. And he was in for the whole time, did a little stand-up routine in the middle. Like, he actually stood up in the studio. It was really funny. It was great.
2: Oh, wow. That sounds like such a hoot. What a party.
4: Yeah. So, like, I am so pumped for Radiothon. It started with a bang for me, and now we're doing all this tonight, and I can see, just looking at our camera in the tattoo studio, that Rebecca's lying down ready to go.
2: Yes. So shall we
4: so much
2: go over kind of the rules of engagement for tonight for our listeners? So Rebecca is getting a tattoo just of her own free will, but if you donate, the rest of the team will continue to get tattoos. So sorry, not donate. If you renew your Joy membership or get a new Joy membership and give us any kind of proof of that, we will continue as a team to get tattoos. So please, please, please donate so you can see all of us get tattoos. And if you want to see, join the live stream on Instagram.
4: And how do they join the live stream again?
2: So you go to the Gender Agenda on Instagram. Just the Gender Agenda, one word, and it should be streaming live right now.
4: Absolutely fabulous. Now, we've had our first entry, our first membership renewal from Brenton in South Australia. So thank you, Brenton. We really appreciate that. That is fantastic.
2: Wow. Thank you, Brenton. So does that mean that our next host is eligible for a tattoo?
4: Yes, yes. We said we needed a donation, or was it a membership?
2: Just a membership.
4: Either or.
2: We've clarified, actually, Triana, our lovely manager has said it's a membership, not a donation. So if you donate away, as you absolutely should, but if you renew your membership, that's when we will get tattoos. So
4: okay,
2: make sure to do that.
4: So since we've had a membership already at like 3 minutes past 7,
2: I guess I'm getting a tattoo.
4: You're next, baby.
2: Oh, my Lord.
4: Now, the tattooing has started. We can actually cross to Rebecca in the tattoo studio. So let's

0: open that up now. Rebecca, are you there?
1: Oh, hey guys, can you hear me?
0: Yes, we can. You sound so rested and serene.
1: I am. I'm laying comfortably. I've got the wonderful Savannah inking me up right now. And I'm trying to stay still because I'm talking on air at the same time.
0: Look, Savannah stencil, like tattoos people at parties and hens do's and all that sort of stuff. I'm sure she's used to a little bit of jiggly.
1: Well, I'm trying not to move too much, you know.
2: It's incredible.
1: I've got Jen's observant eye watching me.
0: Yeah, how's she doing, Jen?
3: Oh, she's doing all right, eh? Yeah, so far so good.
0: Oh, that's good.
2: We can hear the sound of the buzzing in the studio. It's great.
0: Yeah, we can. It is fantastic.
1: Buzz, buzz.
2: So, Rebecca, do you want to tell us what tattoo you're getting today?
1: Yeah, so I decided, I changed my mind last minute because I'm good like that, but I've decided to get like a tiara, and it's somewhat inspired from The Wizard of Oz and Wicked because I love those movies, but also my mum, before she passed away, she used to call me Princess all the time, so it's also in honour of her.
2: Oh, that's beautiful.
0: That is so sweet.
1: Yeah.
0: Aww. And we've also just had clarification that anything, so to go in the draw for the $13,000 worth of prizes from Joy Radiothon, you need to be a member. But yeah, donations can count towards our tattoo target.
2: Great. Thank you.
0: We've
2: for
0: had
2: clarifying.
0: The official word. So there we go.
2: I was spreading misinformation. Thank you for correcting me.
0: You're welcome.
2: But that actually brings us on to our prizes, which we haven't mentioned yet. We have a fabulous prize. So if you renew your membership, we have a wonderful prize. Joss, do you want to tell us a little bit about the prize that we have for people who renew their membership? It's a wonderful vinyl, yes.
0: Yeah. We have a vinyl of Lived Experience by the fabulous San Ugo, who is a Melbourne-based trans woman. It's her life's work kind of thing, and it's all about the lived experience of coming into her true self, her transness and everything like that. We will be playing a remix of one of the songs from her album a little bit later in the show. But for now,
2: we will be playing Money, Money, Money by ABBA. Very appropriate for Joy Radiothon. We'll be right back checking in with Rebecca and the rest of the team after this. 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

0: You're on the Gender Agenda, Joy 94.9. In the studio tonight, we've got Quinn, myself, Joss, and Jen. Because, let's just check in with Rebecca. If you hear that noise, Rebecca is getting a tattoo right now.
1: I am getting a tattoo right now, everyone. My arm is being inked as we speak, and we're doing this all to support our radiothon. So if you would like to donate money, renew your membership, then the rest of the team will get tattoos too, which is exciting.
2: And we're already on to, I will be getting a tattoo, so one more and Jen will, and then one more and Joss will. So keep them coming, team. How is it feeling, Rebecca? Are you in pain?
1: No, but I feel like you will be.
2: Oh, well, thanks, Del. I probably will be. I'm getting one on the back of my neck. So
1: Are you doing the back of your neck or behind your ear?
2: Behind my ear, kind of. Yeah.
0: Yeah, that's not a bone. That's gonna.
1: That's a bit sensitive, and
0: that's gonna tickle significantly.
2: Ooh.
1: And Quinn, you haven't had a professional tattoo before, have you?
2: I haven't, but I think that's why hopefully it will hurt less, because I've had some pretty gory party tattoo stories. So if I can handle a party tattoo, hopefully I can handle a very cleanly, very masterfully done one.
1: I think you'll be fine.
2: I think it'll be great. You're looking great.
0: All right. Thanks. We'll check in with you shortly. Now, Jen, you've got some news, I believe.
3: Yeah, I do. Yeah, some, well, breaking news. Well, it's been out a couple of days now, but...
0: Breaking news, just a second.
2: Yes, play our news theme.
4: Joy News. Joy News. Joy News.
0: Trans news.
3: Yeah, so there was a tribunal... A tribunal gives the green light for a class action over Queensland's ban on healthcare for trans youth.
2: Yay!
0: Oh, right. So they can sue the government directly,
3: yeah.
0: And
3: that?
0: The minister responsible, I hope.
3: Well, here's hoping. I mean, that's savage in itself. Like, that's brilliant.
0: Yeah. So brilliant. Who made that decision?
3: Well, that does say there was a tribunal set up. I haven't. Just trying to get the details now.
2: Yes. Well, we've been following this story since last year when there was this whole repeal and then enforcement and then repeal again. So it's good to hear that there's been sort of some fruition from it, of people advocating against it. Because if people, the listeners, remember, puberty blockers were banned in Queensland last year, and then that was revoked, and then they were banned again. So we're now at a very interesting place. But Jen, do you want to give us some more on that?
3: Yeah, well, I'm just getting this here from Equality Australia, so they're likely to have had a part in it. But yeah, no, that's really good. It's a big win, huge win.
0: It is fantastic. Speaking of big wins, you can win big in Joy's Radiothon. I'm sorry.
2: That was great. No, I loved
0: the
2: it.
0: The queen
2: loved
0: of segues, it. Yeah?
2: Yes.
0: Support Joy, join today, renew your membership, and you're in the running for our major prize, and it's worth over $13,000. If you want some more details, go to joy.org.au/radiothon and get yourself into that draw. And do it tonight, because every membership, every donation that comes in during our show means that another one of us has to go home with a tattoo tonight. Oh, we've got another one. Jen, it looks like you're getting tattooed.
3: Oh, wow.
2: Oh, my.
3: Okay.
2: Thank you, listeners.
0: Yes, we've had a membership renewal from Andrew in Victoria. So thank you so much, Andrew.
2: Thanks, Andrew.
0: Thanks for renewing your membership. That is fabulous to know that existing Joy supporters are continuing to support the station, and we're able to bring you fabulous trans news.
2: It is wonderful. It's absolutely fabulous. So, Jen, was there any more trans news that you wanted to give us?
3: I just want to say, give a big thank you out to Ariana Grande, of all people. Yeah. So she has set up the Brighter Days Ahead Foundation and has been supporting transgender communities and investing in a future where trans people can thrive.
0: Fabulous. How long she's been doing that a while?
3: Doing that for, what did we get here?
0: Yeah, a few years.
3: Like Ariana Grande once matched $1.5 million, I can only assume the US, or for her own money for trans youth, and her new foundation takes that fight even further. So
2: that is incredible, and we will be back with more of the Gender Agenda, more tattoos, more segments, more reactions right after this break. 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
0: This is the Gender Agenda on Joy 94.9. It's our Radiothon edition, so don't forget to join or renew right now at joy.org.au/radiothon and go into the draw to win big. And remember, if you do it on our show, Rebecca is getting tattooed as we speak. You can hear the buzzing there now.
1: Yes, I am. I'm still getting tattooed.
0: That's brilliant. And Rebecca's going to be done very, very shortly. And we've got Quinn standing by ready to go in because we got that first membership at 7:03. And we got another renewal just a few minutes ago. So we know now that Jen will be going in for a tattoo a bit later in the show. So one more and I go in. Oh, boy. That's going to be interesting. We'll get back to you. We'll leave you for now because you've got to get sorted and get off that table. So thanks so much, Rebecca.
1: All right, guys. I'll see you soon.
0: Yeah, when you're back in the studio. Thanks so much. All right, now, Jen. We were supposed to ask Quinn this before she ran off, so we'll have to ask it a bit later. But one thing we need to talk to our listeners about is why joy is so important to us. So what is it about joy that has you staying a member, being part of this show, and you know the fact that you're going to get a tattoo tonight now? And I understand that the design you picked is incorporates the Joy logo.
3: Yeah, that's correct. Yeah. Look, well, I got involved with Joy like many moons ago, many years ago, but I first knew about Joy way back in 2002 of all times. The Australian and New Zealand Lonely Planet book actually had information there about Joy 94.9 in Melbourne. And I just made it my mission to get here. So I got here 2007 and eventually then to Melbourne and all. And, but I've been a member of what since 2013 now of Joy. So it means the world to me. I mean, literally, I traveled half the globe to be here and to settle here in Melbourne so I could be myself.
0: And I'm so glad you did. Yeah. Really, you know, because then, of course, we met, not knowing that the other was involved in Joy.
3: Yeah.
0: And became friends and hung out and became more than friends. And we're now married to each other.
3: Yeah, well, that's it. Well, that day we met on the Pride March. I mean, I had no idea you were working at Joy at the time.
0: Yeah.
3: No idea.
0: No, so because just to fill you in, if you're confused about this, Jennifer and I had met in a transgender support group, an online support group during COVID. And, you know, I guess you'd call us not accomplices, what's the word? Acquaintances for during that time. We weren't, you know, friends then, but then once we met in person at Marching for Joy in the Midsummer Pride March, it sort of, yeah, all went from there. So, Joy has brought us together pretty much, hasn't it?
3: Definitely. Like, I mean, it's just widened our chosen family, I guess. Which is really important for a community to know you're in a safe place and you've got the backing of all those around you.
0: Absolutely. And, what does it mean for you as a trans woman to have Joy here and for you to be part of it?
3: Well, for me, just to be a part of the Gender Agenda, like, I'm just, it's just amazing. I really feel that I can contribute you know, some positive stories. Like generally, I would bring you the good news week in, week out, wherever I can. And yeah, I want to continue that because there's a lot of negative narrative out there. We need to combat that with a lot of good. There's a lot of good happening out there. Now, you wouldn't necessarily hear about it all the time, but there's a lot of good happening. And we need to champion that good and champion the people that's allies and as well as trans and gender diverse individuals as well. So,
0: yeah, for sure, definitely. I mean, there is so much to love about being trans and about living as your authentic self. And I think that's the thing that, you know, people that are critical of the trans, the existence of trans people, don't seem to realise that. There is power and there is joy and there is euphoria in being and living as your true self. And that's a special power that we as trans people can have. Yeah?
3: Yeah, definitely, yeah.
0: Now, Rebecca, you're back.
1: I'm back, guys. I've just had my tattoo done. Do you want to see? I don't know if you can see it on the back of my arm.
3: Oh, that's nice, yeah.
0: Oh, that is lovely.
1: It's very dainty. Very dainty and elegant, like myself.
0: Yes, so much so. And Princess Tiara, how fitting.
1: Princess Tiara, yes, very fitting. I mean, it's a bit of a vibe in there, like hanging out there, like you got the headphones on, you're dialing into the studio, you can hear like the buzzing of the tattoo at the same time. But Savannah's like a pro, like she's amazing.
0: Yeah. Yeah. I can see them getting set up ready for Quinn right now. Why is joy important to you, Rebecca?
1: Why is joy important to me? I think I have been volunteering at Joy for like many, many years since 2017. And I joined because I had just kind of started publicly being open about being trans, and it was like a really amazing platform to be able to kind of speak my truth, be comfortable in who I am, elevate the voices of other trans people, have amazing guests on. And it, I don't know, it just kind of made me come into my own by being able to be a part of Joy. And
0: that was on the first iteration of the Gender Agenda, wasn't it?
1: Yeah. So the first iteration of the Gender Agenda was myself, Miranda, who's still around, and also Rowan and Esther. So there was four of us on the show then as well. And it was really great. Like it was, there wasn't a trans radio show at that point in time. And we did it for almost 4 years, before we took a bit of a hiatus after COVID.
0: Yeah.
1: And then all of us came back. So it's actually, I feel like it's really lovely to be able to, just come in, connect with other people from the community. I mean, we see each other, once a week, but it, you know, if that could be like our only time that we're connecting with other trans people is when we see each other, which is actually really beautiful, I think.
0: Mm.
1: But then we have guests come in too, and they're educating us on other things that we're not all aware of. So I just think, yeah, it's a bit of a special place to be able to be a part of it.
0: Yeah, it is. It really is. Yeah, Joy gives you wonderful opportunities, and once you become a member, you have, you know, you get discounts on the radio courses and all sorts of things like that. I'm just going to check in back in the tattoo studio very quickly because we've got to go to a song in very shortly. Quinn, how are you doing?
7: No? We're doing good. I've been stenciled and we're about ready to go.
1: Are you excited, Quinn?
7: I am so excited. Yeah, it looks really cute.
1: It's going to be really, really cute. Well, it's very exciting. So we've had, from what I could hear from in the tattoo station, that we've had three donations so far, or two? Two memberships.
0: Yeah, we've had two membership renewals.
1: Two memberships. So we need one more. So come on, renew your membership, and we will see Joss get a tattoo alongside myself, Quinn, and Jen.
0: So go to joy.org.au/radiothon and join up or renew through there. If you want to give a donation, you can do that at the same time. That is fabulous. We appreciate any and all contributions. Right now, we're going to play Falling So Hard by St. Ergo, who is a fabulous trans musician from here in Melbourne, and one of our major prizes from the show, which will randomly go out to anybody who renews, joins, donates, or just messages in to say hello, is the vinyl of lived experience. We've also got a CD, signed CD to give away, and yeah, we've and some other fabulous things. Yes. What else, Jen?
3: We have got two tickets to the Gender Revel Gala Ball, which will be held later in the year, in November. Now, officially, the tickets do not go on sale until September, but we have secured, the Gender Agenda team have secured two tickets for that ball to give away tonight to whoever, to the transgender diverse community, to, yeah.
1: So we've got first prize, second prize, and third prize. So I'm going to say our very big first prize is going to be tickets to the Revel Ball, Revel Gala Ball. Is that what it's called, Jen?
3: Yeah, that's exactly it. Yeah.
1: Second prize will be the signed St. Ergo vinyl, and third prize will be the St. Ergo CD.
0: Yes, absolutely. Yeah.
1: And our two, is it our two people that have already renewed? Will they go into the draw, or is it other people from...
0: Just the Gender Revel Gala Prize, that can only go to somebody who's part of the trans and gender diverse community, because it is a transgender diverse community event. When you're renewing your membership or making a donation, you can put a message in. You have the option of doing that, or if you ring up 1300 JOY 949. 1300 569 949. Yeah, that's right. You can put a message in and say, I'm trans or gender diverse and I'd like tickets to the Gala Ball, please, and we'll put you into that draw as well.
1: Amazing. Well, we are going to listen to one of the tracks by St. Ergo, who is going to be part of this prize packet. This is Falling So Hard.

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3: Welcome back to the Gender Agenda here on Joy 94.9 with your hosts Rebecca, Joss, Jen and Quinn. And we are in the middle of Radiothon, and we, as a part of Radiothon, are all getting inked, getting tattoos, which is kind of cool. We currently have Quinn getting a tattoo. Quinn, we might check in with you and see how you're going. How are you doing over there, Quinn? Oh, zip, zip. How are you going, Quinn?
4: I'm good. I'm on my side because they have to fold my ear back to be able to, like, get it.
3: I think we should leave Quinn B. She's getting a tattoo on the back of her ear, so that's going to be a little bit sensitive, and we probably shouldn't be encouraging Quinn to talk while she's getting a tattoo on her head.
5: Oh, okay.
4: Look at the live stream, guys, and you'll be able to see it. Go onto the Instagram, and you'll be able to see all the gory goodness.
1: Okay. I might keep this channel open because I want to hear if there are any screams.
4: I was trying to harmonize with the needle before. It's going
3: of course you were.
4: I know that's entertaining.
1: Yeah, I can hear it now if we turn it up a bit. Love that sound.
3: Listen to that sound. Well, my arm's a little bit stingy after that. Do you know, I mean, the three of us have all had tattoos before, so you know when you get a tattoo done and, like, it's a little bit hot afterwards? My arm's a little bit hot at this point in time, but it feels good.
1: Yeah, I know, but it's a good thing because, you know, you're decorating yourself and expressing yourself in a way that other people will be able to see and go, oh, what's that about?
3: Yeah, they're going to be like, well, what is that tattoo for? Why are we doing that? Well, Joss, we're going to talk to you about, we just had a chat about why I thought Joy was so important to me, but I'm going to ask you the same question. So why is Joy so important to you?
1: Because it gives us a platform. Like those of us who want to advocate for our community and... you know, have the ability to sort of to speak out and express ourselves like this. You know, it's look, I have ADHD. I think I came out of the womb talking, most likely. You know, all my primary school reports said talks too much. You know, I've done a lot of training. Look, I trained to be a church minister and learnt how to preach and all that sort of stuff.
3: Did you?
1: Yeah, I've done acting, I've done singing,
3: preach,
1: performing. And so, having a platform where I can use those skills and that passion that I have to talk in a way that uplifts the trans community and the rest of the LGBTQIA+ community as well. Yeah, it just gives me a great sense of belonging and a sense of contributing. And without Joy, I wouldn't have that opportunity. So, you know, I think it's vitally important. And plus, when I came back, I was living in New Zealand for about 7 years. I came back in the middle of the COVID epidemic, and I wanted to reconnect with the queer community. And Joy was my... portal was my portal back in to the LGBTQIA+ community. And for many people, I think that's still the case. So, yeah, Joy is important in so many ways.
3: It really is. And like, we have a platform which we're very grateful for. And like, for us mm-hmm. on the Gender Agenda and having our show, like, to be able to share our experiences and to have the guests that we have on, but to be able to reach all of our listeners as well. So, you know, there could be people that aren't out yet that, you know, chuck some headphones on and listen to our show. And I think it can be such a supportive connection for the community that are listening to us as well.
1: Yeah, definitely. And one of the things that I feel I have a responsibility to do as an out and proud trans woman is to be, well, visible, but also through Joy, audible, so that, you know, young trans kids can see that there is a future as a trans person, that, you know, despite what the Trumps of this world are saying about us, we can actually be positive role models for the community. And so for someone who's questioning whether it's worth going all through this stuff to be trans, you know, I think that's part of why we're here. You can't be what you can't see. So, you know, we're here so that the people that can't see can now. Do you know
3: exactly
1: what I mean?
3: Yeah, so we want to be able to give back to the community, but in order to give back to the community, we need you to support us as well. So if you've just tuned in at the moment, if you join or renew today, and go, you can go into the draw to win our major radiothon prize, which is worth over $13,000. I was gonna say $300,000, that's a bit much. It was $13,000 worth of prizes, but you can go to joy.org/radiothon, and you can also join or renew now at joy.org.au/radiothon to win those prizes or to donate. But we also have prizes on our show, as we mentioned in our last segment, and you could go into the draw to win one of our three prizes. Jen, would you like to share what our prizes are?
5: We've got two tickets to the Gender Revel Gala Ball, which will take place later this year in November during Trans Awareness Month.
1: And that is fantastic. I've been to that every year since it started, and it is just such a lovely thing to be in, not just a room, but to be in an event space, a huge event space with where everybody in the room is trans or gender diverse in some way, and we all support each other. I think it's fantastic.
3: So that's our major prize. And then we also have our St. Ergo vinyl that has been personally signed by St. Ergo. So that is our second prize. And our third prize is the St. Ergo CD. So they're all up for grabs. So if you would like to win one of those prizes, you can message us in at 0427569949 or at onair@joy.org.au via email. So there are ways you can get in touch with us, and we encourage you to be donating.
1: I am very nervous, but happy to say that we have had our third membership.
5: Oh, wow.
1: This one is a renewal from Joy member 1793. So they've been with Joy for over 20 years, possibly.
3: Oh, amazing.
1: This is from Agnes in Victoria. Thank you so much, Agnes.
3: Thank you, Agnes.
5: Yay.
1: So this means I'm getting tattooed as well.
3: Yay.
1: And Agnes added a message that says, it is the voice of many voices in our community. Where some are still voiceless and isolated, Joy is the pulse that keeps beating.
3: We love that. That is so
1: nice. That's so poetic. It's beautiful.
3: Well, we're all locked in to get tattoos, but I think at this point in time, we should do a shout out to our fabulous tattoo artists, Savannah and Shannon. They're from Catching Hands Inc., and you can look them up. They're a mobile tattoo artist. They can go to your wedding, they can go to your birthday party. They're here with us in the studio. To look them up, go to catchinghands.inc on Instagram and get in touch with Savannah and Shannon, because they are doing amazing work. My tattoo looks fabulous. Quinn's got a squeeze ball because she's getting a tattoo behind her ear, and she's probably in pain.
1: Yeah. So. are you able to talk right now, Quinn? Is somebody in there wearing a set of headphones that can ask Quinn if she wants to talk to us?
3: No.
4: Hi, I can hear you now. I couldn't hear you before because of the tattoo was so loud in my ear, obviously. It was like a vacuum cleaner going off. But yeah, I'm done now. That hurt like a mother trucker. And, but we're all done now. We can send the next gal in.
3: I'm so proud of you, Quinn.
1: Yeah, we all thank you, gorgeous. Thank you so much for doing this for Radiothon.
4: Oh, it was so fun. With 10 out of 10 do again.
1: Yeah.
4: So great.
1: Well, we've got Jen on her way in
3: to be the
1: next one. So we'll let you go and we'll talk to you when you're back in studio. Thanks, Quinn.
4: All right. Thanks, girls.
3: Well, we are going to go to a track now by Amber Scaves, and it's called Kicking In. Then we're going to go to a quick ad break, and we'll be right back. 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
2: Welcome back to The Gender Agenda here on Joy 94.9 with your hosts, Rebecca, Joss, Jen and Quinn. And we've just had Quinn come back into the studio. How was your tattoo experience?
3: It was so good. Yeah, so much adrenaline still running through my veins, but so good. I just seen a couple of photos that my bestie took in the studio and I'm loving it. It looks great.
2: I saw you with the stress ball. Saw you squeezing the life out of that stress ball, girl.
3: I didn't even realize I was digging my nails into my hands. And our lovely tattoo artist was like, we've got something for this for
2: How
3: you.
2: How nice are they?
3: I know, they're lovely. They're so gorgeous.
2: Savannah and Shannon, shout out to you. Thank you so much for doing this for us. We are so appreciative and very excited. So we now have Jen lining up on the table to get her tattoo done. She's chucking her legs over the table, ready to go.
3: Luckily, people on the live stream, I think she's having her modesty kept, which is lovely.
2: She's having her modesty kept, yes. That's why we're blocking the camera at this point in time.
3: But we'll check back in with Jen in just a minute.
2: We will. But Quinn, I wanted to talk to you because we've all kind of been chatting around why Joy is so important to us. So I want to throw that question to you and ask you, why is Joy so important to you? Why did you want to be involved in doing this?
3: Well, that's a really great question. Joy is important to me for like a lot of reasons. I think it started out, so I came in through like the radio training program with our mm-hmm. wonderful Triana, who's in the office right now. That you can hear it. Hey, shout out Tree.
2: Hey Tree.
3: So I started off by doing the radio training program and I already had like a whole bunch of ideas of stuff that I wanted to do. I wanted to like work on a show. I wanted to do my own podcast. And Joy like gave me that ability after I did the radio training program. I was able to do that. And it was like at a time in my life where I wasn't really feeling like very like creatively explorative. I was feeling really blocked at that point. Mm-hmm. And yeah, Joy kind of like came in as like a place for me to like, I did my podcast last year, which was like my own solo show. And now this, where it's like getting to create something new every week.
2: Amongst all of us. And so you're a bit of a creative at heart in your spirit, your creative soul. So it's nice that, and I think it's worth like, I guess like generationally as well, like we're all a little bit older than you. I mean, I'm not that much older than you, maybe by a year or two.
3: Only a year.
2: only by a year or two. But I think like generationally, like, is it nice for you to have a voice for, I guess, younger trans and gender diverse people on this kind of platform?
3: Yeah, absolutely. Absolutely. I love it so much. It also, in like the opposite, it's also really great to speak to people who aren't like in necessarily like the same generation as me and like all of the same spaces as me. Like it's great to have those conversations because I feel like that's also like really important to me, is like not just feel like I'm, you know, this club rat drag queen who's, you know, transing it around.
2: Trans-setter. To the trans-setter, our queen.
3: Oh, yes.
2: Well, why don't we jump over to Jennifer and see how she is going. So how are you going there, Jen?
4: Yeah, not too bad, eh? I'm just gonna...
2: She's on the butcher's table, ready to go.
4: Yeah.
2: And what tattoo have you decided to get today, well, Jen?
4: I'm just going with the Joy logo, or the speech bubble with the word Joy in the middle of it.
2: That's a bit cute, isn't it?
4: Yeah, and a wee radio at the bottom of the Joy logo. So, yeah.
2: She's in it to win it. So that's, you know, well, that's dedication, Jen. Like, you're volunteering here and you're showing your support. I think it's great. I think it's great for you to be able to support the station in this way. I think it's really cool.
4: Well, I truly believe in Joy, or I wouldn't be getting this tattooed on my arm. So, like, that's how committed I am to the organization.
3: And if you believe in Joy, you can donate or renew your membership right now. So head to the Joy website, get those donations going. We love this community. This community loves you, and we want to see it thrive.
2: We do. We do. And we're so thankful for all the people that have renewed their memberships during our shows. So we've had four different people renew their memberships, and which meant that all four of us have gotten inked up and gotten tattoos. And so now it's Jen's turn to be getting her tattoo, which is, like, super exciting.
3: And how exciting is that? Thank you, everyone who has renewed their membership, because now we all, as hosts, have, like, a beautiful little bit of memorabilia of this show for the rest of our lives on our body, which is...
2: We're linked for life. We're all joined by...
3: Sisters, sisters.
2: This is a bit of, like, a wild card to be doing what we're doing, though, because Radiothon's obviously super important. Like, it keeps us on the air, so we wanted to do something a little bit unique, a little bit different, and we thought that by getting our fabulous tattoo artists, Shannon and Savannah, into the studio to do this for us was a really cool way to show our dedication and support to the radio station.
3: Absolutely. And I loved... Like, we're almost at the end of our quote-unquote season two now, but you, the listener, will know nothing about that because we'll go straight into season three.
2: We will.
3: But, yeah, it's I've loved it. I've loved this experience. So I'm, like, really happy to have something to carry along with it, you know, when you all eventually die and I have to go to your funeral.
2: Excuse me? How dare you? I'm going to live till I'm 103.
3: I actually genuinely believe that.
2: I probably will. And I'm going to look like a hybrid of like Dolly Parton and Cher. And what's that comedian's name? She's really funny. And she
3: Joan Rivers?
2: She talks like, no, what is she? She's like Stifler's mum. But that movie, oh my God, what is her name? My mind's gone blank, but we will come back to that. but we would love for you to join or renew Joy today, and for you to go into the draw to win our Radiothon prize worth over $13,000. 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We will then cross back over to Jen, who is getting a tattoo. 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
2: 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You're with your hosts, Rebecca, Quinn, Joss, and Jen. And we are here for our Radiothon special edition, where we are all getting tattoos because you're all donating money and supporting us and supporting our show and doing all these fabulous things, which we're really grateful to have. And our wonderful and fabulous ink work is being done by the team from Catching Hands Ink. So you can follow them Instagram, on Instagram, catchinghands.inc. So look them up, get some tattoos, book them in for your bachelorette and bachelor parties and weddings and birthdays and bar mitzvahs and whatever, wherever else you want to get a tattoo.
3: Funeral, DMV.
2: Queen's funeral.
3: My funeral, your yes.
2: Everyone's funeral. So, yeah, a big thank you to everyone that has been donating to us, listening in, and
3: watching the live stream.
2: The live stream. Yeah, we're live streaming on our Instagram at The Gender Agenda. So, yeah, check that out. And you can see Jen getting a tattoo. So we might just cross over one more time over to Jen just to check in and see if she hasn't passed out yet. I don't think she's got the headphones anywhere near her. But Jen, can you hear us? Or Joss. Joss, maybe she's thrown some headphones on. Who knows?
3: They're right next to Jen and I can see them, but I can also see that Jen seems to
2: Jocelyn, put the headphones on so we can talk to you.
3: Oh, she's getting it. She's getting it. She's almost got it.
2: She's got it. She's getting it. She's got it. Oh, she's caught it.
3: Hey,
2: hi, Jen.
3: Hi, Jen.
2: How are you doing there? How's your tattoo going?
4: It's going all right. I sort of believe, anyway. It's
3: not too much pain.
2: Not too much pain.
4: No, it's quite soothing.
2: It's soothing. Well, that's
4: kind of weird. I don't mind it. It's when I have to get blood drawn from my arm or something like that. I couldn't bear to look at a needle.
2: I've done both of those things today. I've got blood taken and I got a tattoo.
3: You didn't? Oh my gosh!
2: I did. Yeah. Yep. So good on you, Jen. I'm glad you're getting your tattoo done there. And we know that Joss is going to be on the table soon enough too. Joss, can you hear us or no? Have you grabbed the other headphones or not?
4: Oh, no, she's just popped out for a second.
2: She's gone to the potty. Okay, no problem. Well, Joss is going to be getting a tattoo done as well. And from what I am aware of, Joss is actually going to be getting, like, the trans symbol. So you know how they have, like, the circle with, like, the male and female, but there's actually, like, the other symbol, which is for trans. And so Joss, I believe, is getting that and possibly another tattoo. She's going in hard.
3: Yes, I think Joss is getting a matching one with you, Jen. Is that right? Are you both getting a Joy one?
4: I believe so.
3: Adorable.
4: I'm a trendsetter, you see, Quinn.
2: You are?
3: You are.
2: You are a trendsetter.
4: Yeah, I'll be number one. Yeah.
2: You're very much a trendsetter.
4: That's it.
2: Well, this has been a very interesting and fun and a bit of chaos, you know, organized chaos kind of show tonight, hasn't it?
3: Yeah, I really. I hope you've liked it, listener. I hope it's been an enjoyable experience for you.
2: Yeah, and we hope that everyone has enjoyed listening to us on The Gender Agenda here at Joy 94.9, listening to us all get ink. And just one more final time, that if you join or renew today, you'll go into the draw for our huge Radiothon prize, our grand prize worth over $13,000. We'll also, between all the members that donated and renew their memberships, we will go through those names and we will get in touch with you around the prizes that we were giving away for our show this evening. And then finally, we are going to be going over to Big Buy Questions. But shout out to listeners who want to follow us on social media. You can follow us at The Gender Agenda on Instagram or Facebook, The Gender Agenda on Joy 94.9. And please follow us on social media, listen to our podcast. You can go to the Joy website to listen to that. But we are going over to Big Buy
6: Before
2: Questions.
6: We do.
2: Yeah, you're back, Joss.
6: Yeah, I am. The stream will be going a little bit longer, possibly. Because the tattooing is going a little bit longer. So, yeah, I can't wait to see how Jen's turns out, because I'm getting one exactly like it.
2: You're going
6: to
2: be twinning.
6: We are.
2: Twinners.
6: I'm so excited about that.
3: You're a twinners. You're a twinner, baby.
2: Well, speaking of twinners to winners, we're going to go into our final song for this evening. This is I'm a Winner, Baby by RuPaul. Thank you for listening to The Gender Agenda on Joy 94.9. We will be back and we will be with you next week. Say goodnight, everyone.
3: Goodnight.

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5: It most certainly is.
0: What a crap voice that was.
5: Oh my God, who in the hell's that? 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A great big thank you to the Gender Agenda. 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Now, tonight's show is going to be one of those absolutely puntastic shows, and it's so good that Radiothon has begun right in the middle of Pride Month. Now, I have got to say a little bit of a confession here.
0: This will be good.
5: I completely misunderstood the meaning of Pride, and so if anybody has a need of 17 lions, just let me know. go on, Raina, you can groan if you like. Oh, we might have to turn Raina on.
0: Hey, baby.
5: That's
0: okay. Oh, sorry. Yeah.
5: Are you on there?
0: Keep count to 10, Raina. We'll get you. We'll get this guy. This is coming in live from Bris Vegas, everybody. So,
6: which one?
0: Raina's there. That one there, the one that says explode. That's it. Yeah. Ladies and gentlemen, we just take the short break from transmission here at Joy, but don't forget Radiothon continue. Oh, here we go.
5: Have we got Raina now?
7: Did it work?
5: Raina has now joined us from the lovely city of Brisbane. How are you, Raina?
7: So good. So good. Greetings from the banks of the Maiwild.
5: Yes.
7: Yes.
5: And we have the fabulous Stevie Mother Trucker on the panel tonight. Hello.
8: Oh, I'm the button pilot.
0: Can't you tell?
8: I haven't got enough fingers for all these buttons.
5: Oh, you have got enough fingers.
7: I've heard that before.
8: It's the toes that worry me.
5: That's how that happened just then. And we have a wonderful special guest, which has been pretty much the voice of Joy for years and years and years. Hello, John. John Deeks.
0: Well, hello. Hello. Nice to be part of the team. Thank you for inviting me in.
5: Again. Now, just the...
0: That's right. Yes, because I was on once before.
5: Yeah. So, John says that he's 70-something years old.
0: 75, yeah.
5: 70, yeah. And...
0: What are you laughing at?
8: I haven't made it yet.
5: And John's like,
0: nice for me to be the oldest in the room for once, right?
8: There you go.
5: Correct.

0: So John was saying, have I been on this show before? And then, yes, you have. Remember last year at Radiothon, you were in Paris and you took your shirt off.
1: I've stopped drinking.
0: You've stopped drinking.
1: Yep.
0: Well, that's a fantastic.
2: Is your shirt still on?
1: Yes, it is. My hair shirt.
0: Yeah. Oh, God. Do you have animals?
1: Do I have what now?
0: Do you have animals?
1: Yes, I have. I have a pussy, a little Siamese. Beautiful.
0: Nice.
1: It's called Simon. Simon the Siamese.
0: Simon the Siamese. And that explains the cuts all over your hands.
1: Oh, yeah. Well, that's right. I've got a few scars here and there, but not because Simon's vicious. It's just that I play with him a little hard sometimes and he goes, no.
0: Oh, sometimes you've got to be gentle with your pussy.
1: Absolutely.
0: Speaking of pussies, how is Raina's cat Baxter?
1: Hey, where's Baxter?
2: Where's Baxter? Baxter is banned from broadcast due to the fact that one time he jumped up on the desk and was playing around and then pressed the button that closes my web browser, which is how I can talk to you all.
1: Deary me. Okay.
2: Banned.
1: Baxter, bad producer.
0: I know.
2: Bad producer.
3: Cut off by the Baxter.
0: Yes. Now, tonight we're going to be talking about puns, lots and lots of puns, because that's, of course, a stereotype of most bisexual people, and I'm pretty sure you're pretty good at puns, aren't you, John?
1: What? Why is that for bisexual people, puns are what?
0: It's a stereotype. One, it's not necessarily true, but it's pretty good.
1: Explain. Yeah.
0: Well,
1: in the words of you-know-who, please explain.
0: Please explain. Right, that's it.
3: Sorry, even, out of the studio. Even better, I think you should do the survey.
0: Oh, well, I think you should do the survey, yes.
1: Okay.
0: But before we do that, in the process, tonight we really want you to make your donations. We want you to become a member, renew your membership by going to joy.org.au/radiothon. And tonight when you renew your membership or you make a donation, or if you just want to send us a text, send us in your favourite pun, because I'm going to make sure that we get John actually read the puns out for you.
1: Sure,
0: that's
3: absolutely.
0: Because that's always good fun. We may as well make use of a good voice while he's here.
1: Yeah, damn right. I've already done the opener and also the commercial beforehand, and I've said hello.
0: And you did the the live read.
1: And I was here early.
2: Everywhere.
0: You were. But John, we've got something for you. Remember last time you were on the show? Actually, now we need to go back. We don't remember the odd last time.
1: No.
0: We could have done that. But the last time you were on the show, you did our special Big Buy Questions stereotype research survey.
1: Okay.
0: And now we have an expert survey because we deem you as an expert.
1: Oh.
0: Yes.
1: Mm. What 12 months can do, hey?
0: I know. 12 months can make us lie.
1: Jason Cam.
2: We need some quality visual time.
0: I know. But we don't know where that all is right now. But, you know, that's okay. This is Joy. Welcome to Joy, everybody. Shall we have some music? We are going have a survey.
3: Ready, please.
0: Absolutely. John, pick up your microphone. Yes. Welcome to the Big Buy Plus Expert Survey. This is a quiz where there are no right or wrong answers. Instead, it's based on your experience or observations of Buy Plus people. Good to go?
1: Production values are fantastic, yeah. Just bring the music down a bit. That'd be fabulous.
0: Yes, we're just a little bit loud there, darling. Okay, warm-up question. What is the best way for a Buy Plus person to cross the road without crossing back over to the other side?
2: What?
1: Stay on the medium strip.
0: Oh, stay in the middle.
1: Well, no, just strip on the medium.
0: Oh, we like that. Oh, okay. You can send your money in and John will do so.
3: Well, there's no right or wrong answer.
0: That's correct. Question number one. You thought that was it. How does a Buy Plus person do the grocery shopping?
1: How? I don't know. What?
0: Get somebody else to do it, I guess.
1: I went to a fabulous supermarket today, which I can't mention, but it wasn't one of the big ones.
0: Oh, nice. Oh. Did you go down the middle aisle?
1: I went. Exactly.
0: Mm-hmm.
2: Was it that one?
0: Did you buy a tent and a washing machine?
1: That's right. No, it wasn't my JB. No, it was another one.
0: And a manual. Question number two. If a Buy Plus couple cook dinner together, how do they decide who does the dishes?
1: Ah, well, let me tell you, I'm in that relationship. So my partner is a fabulous cook, fabulous cook, and I watch and I stir And I was storing some risotto tonight, mm-hmm. and it was sensational, watching how it all comes together, the alchemy of cooking, which I find fascinating. But I love doing the washing up, because I think if I can't do the cooking, then damn, I should do the washing up.
0: Absolutely.
1: And I enjoy it. I enjoy the therapy of doing the washing up.
3: That's nice.
2: Good. That's question nice. Number my place is just over here. You should feel free
1: to... It's also part of my ADT, so, you know, I'm very sort of... I like things to be very, very neat.
0: Yeah.
1: Whereas my partner is the antithesis of that.
0: I love that. I have staff.
1: So we're in the middle. Well, I'm sure you do.
0: Yeah. Kogan and Samsung, they do. Yeah.
2: Uma, not a joy sponsor.
0: Not a joy sponsor. Question number three.
1: But available at... No.
2: Somewhere.
0: Question number three. If gay men have greyhounds and lesbians have cats, what is a stereotypical bi plus pet?
1: Siamese called Simon.
0: Simon. We love Simon.
3: Oh, fair. Oh, Simon Says.
0: Simon Says.
1: Yeah, that's right.
0: Actually, mm? Simon Says. Question
1: except
0: number
1: except when Simon
0: four.
1: Comes in at 3 o'clock in the morning playing the banjo.
0: Oh.
1: Oh, man. That cat. Banjo. Oh, you know, like it's like, hey, everybody, time to get up. And do your cat sleep on your bed? Does back to sleep with you?
2: He does.
1: Yeah. And does Baxter quite often wake up at 3 o'clock in the morning?
2: Oh, no, 100%. Yeah, he loves to get up on the bedhead and then, like, jump down right next to my head so that I wake up.
1: I will be thinking about you at 3 a.m. when Simon does exactly the same thing. Maybe exactly. They should get a little two-way going with the thing. Sorry, hang on.
2: They should.
1: Who are you?
0: No, we're just checking out the girls from in... From the gender agenda. They've got their tattoos, the joy symbols on them. Oh, my God.
1: Don't you wish this was television? Anyway, continue.
0: I know, right? Question number four. A bi couple go to an amusement park. Which ride would they enjoy the most?
1: Big Dipper.
2: Yeah, I mean...
1: Slippery Slide.
0: Tell us about your latest Slippery Slide.
1: Yeah.
0: Oh, hello. Yeah.
1: Sorry, after 9 o'clock you'll be listening to...
0: Hide and seek. Question number five. How do bi plus people choose between the beef or the fish at the wedding?
1: Well, do what I do normally, and this is true. I'm not just, you know, making this up to make it. We usually share our food. So I'll say, oh, you know, want a bit of that, want a bit of that. Because, you know, meat or fish. And so I'll have a bit of mine and hand it over, and it'll be handed over to me. So we share the food.
3: Bye-bites.
0: Bye-bites.
1: You know, you don't say much, but when you do, my gosh, you really do contribute.
3: Oh, I try.
1: No, I mean it.
0: She's really telling me to hurry the heck up. Question number six. What plants, flowers, edibles, herbs would you find in a bi-plus garden considering there are bees?
1: Considering there are what?
0: There are bees.
1: There are bees.
3: Yeah, bee for bi.
1: Just give me that question again.
0: Yeah, no, sorry. I giggled halfway through because we were talking about what plants, flowers, edibles, herbs would you find in a bi-plus garden?
1: Oh, good question. Mm. Oh, gee willikers. Oh, God, this is a crap survey. Let me think. Probably marijuana.
0: Nice. Don't forget, midway through the growth, you need to fold them down so that people can't see them over the fence. Question number seven. Complete the following sentence.
1: Are you sure this is not after 9 o'clock? Anyway.
0: I know. Complete the following sentence. A gay, a lesbian, and a bi plus person walk into a bar.
1: Yes.
0: Complete the sentence.
1: They listen to a gentleman in leather in Sausalito doing at Christmas time Frosty the Snowman.
2: Why not?
0: I want one you're having.
1: A true story.
0: Question. We can't come back to that one.
1: It was my ex-girlfriend, and she was strict. Desert Eye and Dare I Am, and we thought it was just a bar, but no, it was a leather bar.
0: Oh.
1: I had a great time. Anyway, continue.
0: Fantastic. Question
1: Frosty the Snowman.
0: Question number eight. How many bisexuals does it take to change a light globe?
1: That's interesting. I don't know. How many bisexuals does it take? I'd say probably two of them.
0: One to hold the building?
2: Oh, dear.
0: One to swivel? I don't know. Question number nine. If a bi plus...
1: Can I just ask one question?
0: Yes.
1: How many questions are there?
0: Way too many.
1: Yeah.
0: We've only got two to go.
3: Well, maybe we should go to a song.
0: No, we've got two more questions. We're all good.
1: Yeah, now I'm good.
0: Question number nine. If a bi plus person has multiple beverages and multiple partners, which is the greater number between beverages or partners?
1: Oh, beverages.
0: Fantastic. Now,
1: mind you, being bi means you increase your chances 50%.
0: Of getting drunk.
1: I wasn't thinking of alcohol. There's, you're never alone when you buy.
0: That's correct. You're never by yourself.
1: And which is why people say to me, yeah, but, you know, I say, look, if I was stuck on a desert island, mm-hmm. I don't care what the what's happening below the belt. What concerns me is what's above the neck and in the heart.
0: Fair enough.
1: I know that sounds, you know, very wanky, but I mean it. You know what I'm saying?
0: No, that's perfectly perfect. Right, and last question.
1: Thank you for coming, everyone. Good
0: Thank
1: night.
0: Thank you. We've been here. You'll be here all week. Try the veal. Question number 10, the final one. Repeat the following passage as quickly as possible. If a buy can fly high in the sky, how high has the buy in the fly sky flown?
1: Where's that?
0: Somewhere down the bottom.
1: If a buy can fly high in the sky, how high has the buy flown in the sky?
0: Brilliant. You
2: that
0: are perfect.
2: That is a professional. Yeah, professional,
1: you know,
2: right there.
1: But, you know, Johnny does read things very quickly.
0: He did.
1: With You've Done It Again.
0: Well, thank you so much for doing that survey. Now, we are going to go to a quick song, and then we'll be right back. Once again, you can text in your puns, but Rainey, you have chosen our first song. Tell us about
2: it. I have. It is Money. 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We would love to hear from you.
1: Oh, the synergy is sensational.
0: Brilliant. Should we go to the song?
3: Let's do it.
0: Brilliant.

0: And we'd like to carry on with a number by an American group called The Miracles. It's called You've Really Got a Hold on Me.
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7: That's really a terrible voice. I don't know who that is. No, hi,
9: someone.
7: Everybody. It's me, John Deeks, and I'm a special guest in today. And I just want to thank the very kind people who have sent in messages to gay men walk into a bar. Ouch. I'm not sure what that means. Tam and Ava, thank you very much. Big love puns, because I love a great deflection to non-believers that being bi is just a phase. Yeah, right, okay. That phase has been going on a long, long time for this boy. And where's the truckie? We had a lovely membership message come in from. Anyway, look, happy Pride and happy Radiothon from CJ. Hi, BBQ gang. So excited for tonight's Radiothon show. Not a pun, but I'll be graced to you all with a limerick because I'm allergic to rules. I haven't pre-read this, so it sings a bit odd. There was a young lady from Khyber Pass who stood in the water up to her ankles. This doesn't rhyme, but it certainly cleans it up for this time of the night. Lots of love and happy Pride. Happy Joy Radiothon from CJ.
9: Ah, CJ. Look, yay! We're trying to figure out where Raina's disappeared to.
7: Raina!
9: Trying to find Raina. I don't know what's going on or why we can't get Raina on.
7: Because when that screen went off, she went off.
9: Oh, okay. So we're going to have to somehow bring Raina back.
7: Bring Raina back. There should be a campaign. So. Bring Raina back.
9: Bring Raina back. We are trying very hard. We will.
7: Raina's online from Brisbane, so that's why there's a problem. Yes.
9: Now, did you ever, is it Ethel Merman that used to sing the song called You've Got to Have Boobs?
7: She had some big ones. I don't recall You've Got to Have Boobs, no.
9: Oh, there was a song and it was like we need two in the front and one in the back for dancing. Yes.
7: I like it. There's a pun.
9: I know, right? Right. You can send us text messages in 0427569949 or email onair@joy.org.au. If you go to joy.org.au, you can also renew your memberships. You can make donations because one of the greatest things about Joy, that I've figured out, John, is that for a long time, bisexual people didn't have a voice. And so now we are providing a voice for people.
7: I was interviewed by Sam Newman about 6 months ago.
9: Mm.
7: And it was all going swimmingly, you know. His views are 180 degrees from mine on just about everything. However, I went on particularly so I could express my views on things. But at the very end, he said, now, on your profile, it says you're bisexual.
9: Mm.
7: I go on, yeah. He said, why do you feel the need to tell people that? And the reason you just gave about how important it is now for people, for organisations like Joy,
9: yep,
7: to allow programs like this on the air, and for people who are like us, you know, just love is love, baby, as we always say in the community. But it just is bizarre. But it's just showing the different diversities. Why it's the same as First Nations people, you know, yep, they have their identity. Why do you tell people you're Indigenous? Well, because that's my identity.
9: Exactly.
7: Yeah. Why do you tell people you're gay? Well, you know, whatever.
9: Why do you tell people you're trans? Why do you tell people you're non-binary? Because if you don't tell them, people will assume something different.
7: Yeah. The only hang-up I have, and my partner tries their best to explain this to me, there are so many, if you will, labels that I do get a bit tangled up as to what is what.
9: Yep.
7: And what is the correct terminology for someone who wishes to live a certain lifestyle? Mm. And I'm not judging at all. I'm just saying that non-binary, so it's quite interesting. But there are, and I'm speaking from someone who is 75, yep, trying to come to grips with it at all.
9: Yeah, so I'm...
7: And at my age, it's very nice to come to grips with it at any time.
9: And when you can, you work... Possibly can.
7: It's a pun, you idiot.
9: I did, but the pun bell's over there.
7: Oh, sorry.
9: Oh, goodness me.
7: Where's the pun bell? Hit the pun bell. Hit the pun bell. Doesn't.
9: There we go. It's a pun. I knew that.
3: That's it. Well, I think we should go to a song.
7: And try
3: I
7: and
3: should.
7: Get Raina back,
3: yes,
7: poor
3: let's
7: love.
3: Go to yeah, a song. I think so. Let's do that and get Raina back.
9: Yeah.
3: And
7: get her on the phone for a start and apologise, will you?
9: Absolutely. So years ago, a great group called The Neighbourhood, I sang a great song called Sweater Weather. Now, I have a brand new version of this. It's by Jamarian, and it is Sweater Weather. 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
3: We are getting curious. We're queer.
4: Did I get paid for all these announcements?
3: I don't know where
5: same,
3: money
5: Same came. As me.
4: Oh, darling, you're back.
3: You're back. Ray.
4: Where did you go? You went into the technology ether.
3: Into the
5: you
3: abyss.
5: Thought you'd wipe us off the map here in Brisbane, but no.
4: Oh, there
3: goodness
4: you go.
3: Me.
4: Welcome back. The floor is yours, Councillor. Please, because you weren't able to contribute in the last little piece because you were off.
5: No, and also I couldn't hear what you were actually saying.
4: We were so good.
3: It's probably God, worth it.
5: We have received some incredible puns on the text line, haven't we?
3: Yeah, absolutely. Have you got them there?
5: I certainly do. I certainly cool. do. We have something from a number ending in 674. As a bisexual who works in a supermarket, stop me if you've heard this, I tend to gravitate towards the health and beauty aisle to get around, and I do lean more towards girls. Middle aisle, love it. Heart, heart.
3: Woohoo. Thank oh, yes, that's
5: you,
3: a bit of an...
5: 674. That's not really a huge pun, but I thought it was really lovely. We've also got, I'm not greedy, I'm just bi-efficient, twice the data, same processing power.
4: That's true.
5: I do appreciate that one. As a bit of a geek myself, I think a geek might have sent us that. Call me bi-monthly because I show up whenever I want.
4: Hear. Oh, so say all of us.
3: Here.
5: Yeah. So say all of us. Remember, if you do send us a donation, we will force John Deeks to read it out on air in his most game showy voice.
4: Absolutely.
3: Yeah.
4: Which won't be a stretch.
5: Won't yes. be a stretch at all. Really twisting your arm there, John.
4: Yeah.
3: So those ones that you've been coming in with, like call me because I show up when I want, that's from Chrissy. That's one of your friends, Stevie.
6: She is, yes, and it's yes. her birthday tomorrow, so happy birthday.
5: Oh, John, happy ready for birthday.
3: It. Can you sing?
4: Yes.
3: All right, here it is. This, Chrissy, this is just for you, a happy birthday message from John.
7: Happy birthday, Mr. President. Happy birthday, Mr. President. Happy birthday, dear Chrissy D. Happy birthday to you.
3: Woo-hoo! And happy birthday.
5: Great, James.
3: And we also have a message in from Rachel as well saying, I guess this is the ultimate pun. I'm listening to a bi-focused program and I'm ace and trans. Trust me to be difficult.
4: Really?
3: Yes.
4: My Rachel. Gosh. Good on you, Rach.
3: Love that. I love it when we get great messages from our beautiful community.
4: Ace.
3: They are pretty ace as well. Now, look, tonight we've been talking about puns. Now, Raina, what's your favourite pun? I knew you were about to take a drink, so I thought I'd just ask
5: yes,
3: you now.
5: That's put exactly down that the time
4: put that down
5: to.
4: That bottle.
5: Oh no, here's one for you from this is from my good friend Joe, who is the chair of Wellington Pride in New Zealand. Thank you very much. Mm. And this does require your participation. What is a pirate's favourite letter?
4: R.
5: Yeah. See, you'd think it would be R, but he's actually married to the sea.
3: Woo-hoo. Oh, dear God.
6: Yes.
3: Mm.
4: I feel so stupid.
3: You feel like a bit of a straw right now. We were a bit of a sucker.
4: This is like dad's joke hell.
3: I know.
5: Isn't it?
3: I think it's because I didn't have a nap this afternoon.
4: Oh, you said didn't have a dad.
3: No. Oh, I don't have a dad. I don't know where he is. He's probably 6 foot down and dead in a grave. No, I didn't have a nap this afternoon.
4: Oh,
3: so,
4: no, there's a long story
3: so I've
4: there.
3: Been,
6: I think so.
3: I've been arresting arrest. I've been resisting arrest.
4: Okay.
3: I needed a rest.
4: Oh, love. One. Yeah, put your head down.
5: Actually, I was trying to drop this gag before. Here's one. You were talking about how you had 17 lines to give away because it was Pride Month. Ha ha, get it?
3: Yeah.
6: Yeah.
5: I was saying, that's Jason, the heart of a lion and a lifetime ban from Melbourne Zoo.
3: Werribee Zoo. They said don't take the cubs home, but, you know.
4: These are going to be so funny to me on the way home. I'm very slow, Raina. I'm sorry. No,
3: Stevie's slow at this evening, not too, because she really should be on that. She really should be on that pun bell, like sitting on there.
5: Stevie.
6: All right.
3: Yeah. There we go. Yeah.
5: Please, Stevie is allowed to spend some time pressing those buttons and controlling all those controls. I don't know if this is as difficult as a multi-combination vehicle or whatever kind of vehicle it is you're in, Stevie.
3: Driving a stick.
6: Oh, it is. There's more buttons than I've got.
4: Oh, Steve. and you've had a more push in the past.
6: Hey, oh, absolutely. I've got a stick. That's all I need.
3: Hey, can you press the applause button for just a second? I want to read this one out. We have a donation of $50 from a gorgeous person called Kira from Denny.
6: In Denny!
3: Thank you. We love you too, Kira. Now, we need you to send in a text message again and let us know what your favourite pun is.
4: Kira, that is very, very kind. And Denny's a great spot. The Denny Muster Ute's fantastic.
3: Ute Muster. Mm-hmm. Yeah.
4: Ute Muster.
5: Oh, really?
3: The best thing about Denny is that Kira lives there.
4: You better believe it. And yes. Thank you.
6: Kira has her own ute.
3: She does. Yes.
4: And folks, don't forget, for those of you who are financially quizzed or aware, end of the year coming up, financial year. So therefore, don't forget, all donations over
3: $2
4: is tax deductible. So, yes. You know, there you go. There's another
5: speak
4: way to
5: the ATO.
4: Yes. Yeah, exactly. Thank you. Thank you.
3: And there is $13,000 of prizes up for grabs if you become a member. Membership.
6: Yes.
3: And you can do that by going to joy.org.au. You renewed your membership, didn't you?
5: I certainly did, because not many people realise this, but if you signed up initially and it was not June, you don't have to wait until that comes up in order to renew your membership. You can just renew now if you want, and it just adds on the time.
3: Yeah. Oh, okay. I think I'm like 16 years in advance now.
4: Yeah.
3: You know, we're good. I'm here for life.
4: Fair enough. We hope so.
3: That's right. And I'm a bit like a Russian doll. There's just so many of me inside.
4: So many layers.
3: So many layers.
4: Well, there again.
5: Yeah. Littler and littler Jaces, the further you go down.
4: We talk about ourselves a lot on the show, don't we?
3: We do. Oh, my God. This is brilliant. We have had a messy, a donation of $100 from Christine from Maribyrnong. Thank you, Christine.
4: Oh, Christine. And we would love you.
6: That's because you're saying happy birthday, John.
3: Is that the same person?
5: And we've got a lovely message.
3: It says,
5: from Christine. Amazing team, thank you. Doing great. Thank you to support our community.
3: Absolutely.
4: Christine, only because people, and I'm serious now, and with all the sincerity a game show host can do, I really do thank you for that donation and listening, because that's what it's about.
3: Absolutely.
4: Good on you, Christine.
3: This show has definitely been a real play on words tonight.
4: My sister's Christine. She's lovely too.
3: Oh.
4: Anyway, moving right along.
6: Should we go to a song?
3: We should, but before we do that, a polar bear walks into a bar and says to the barman, I'd like a rum and a Coke. And I'm apologising for the big pause. I was born with them. We've got a great song coming up for us now. What is it, Stevie?
6: Oh, it's definitely...
3: Don't look at me like that. John.
4: I get it. I just got it. Go on.
6: It wasn't the Bundy Bear either.
4: Yeah. So, horse goes into a bar. The barman says,
6: why the long face?
4: Song is?
6: It is. This is me.
3: No, don't press this up until you tell us why this song is so important.
6: Because I was a role model for This Is Me, and on our final performance, we walked out along the catwalk to This Is Me.
3: Stevie looked freaking amazing in this leather. Was it leather?
5: It's true. I've seen the pictures.
6: It was leather. Oh, yeah. It was Ida Hobbit Day, and I had the trans flag. So
3: absolutely, you looked amazing. This song I've put in here is especially for you, Stevie.
6: Oh, thank you.
3: We love you, Stevie.
6: Love you all too.
4: Yeah, just get on with it.
6: We're on Joy 94.9.

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5: 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It's Big Buy Questions here on Joy 94.9. It is 16 minutes to 9. Gosh, we are having a good time.
6: It's flown.
5: It's flown.
6: It's a bit like Peter Pan and Neverlands.
5: Arr. Oh, ding, ding.
6: Ding, ding for me.
7: Have you been doing a lot of research on this?
6: Have you seen my papers?
7: Do you know what? I think you're overthinking it.
8: Never.
5: I've never known Jason to overthink, put it that way.
6: Oh, that's
5: so mean.
6: I love you.
5: A lovely person named Stevie from Victoria has just renewed membership.
6: Welcome to the
7: Stevie.
5: Good. And included you, a lovely donation. Thank you, Stevie. I wonder if we know which Stevie from Victoria that is.
7: The very special one.
6: She's a mother trucker. Speaking of mother truckers and their child, we have a message in from the lovely Kira.
7: Oh, Kira. Hi there, Kira. And Kira says, I love to buy another ute. Get a B-I, another ute.
6: Ding, ding, ding.
7: But, yeah. Thank you. Get ready. But mine has all the vibrations I need. Vroom, vroom.
5: Oh, we might need another vroom, vroom on that.
7: Yeah, anyway, that's...
6: Va-va-voom.
8: There you go.
6: Kira. I know what you're thinking, old little naughty.
8: Love you, Kira.
7: Hang on. Not 9 o'clock yet. Settle down.
6: No, I know. I think I'll send Kira a message later. Hey, I've got something that would really appeal to Tamsin now. Hello, Tamsin and gorgeous puppy Ava, who is at home listening. How many ears does Captain Kirk have?
7: How many?
6: And have we got any? Come on, Raina, you should be able to get this.
5: No, I only know another pirate joke about ears and their buccaneers.
6: I only know because I read it. I haven't got any buccaneers.
7: Has any? No, right, they're right.
8: He's got a left ear and a right ear.
6: He does. But he's got also the final front ear. So he's got three ears.
5: Oh, far out.
6: Well, I'm glad you stopped with it.
7: That'll do for this time of night. This side of 9 o'clock. Yeah, you're right.
6: Yes.
8: Final front what?
6: Final frontiers.
5: Mm. Oh, my.
6: Definitely. How do you hold that one?
8: Very carefully.
5: Yes.
7: 13 minutes to go. Sorry, did I say that out loud? I'm sorry, everyone.
6: I just saw...
5: Donate or we will punish you again.
8: Yeah, that's it.
6: I just saw the looks on three people's faces there, but I said, how do you hold that one? I'd ask if Stevie could pass over that pencil over there so I could cross that one out. But the pencil's broken, so it's pretty pointless.
5: Oh. Get out of here.
7: You're terrible, Muriel.
8: Bell's wearing it.
6: I know, and I'm probably wearing your patience very thin. But you know what? I've always been a little patient at hospitals.
7: Have you? Yeah. You've got to be.
6: I'm sure.
7: You're terrible.
6: Yes.
7: Tell you what, Stephen, the dings have come in right at the right time.
8: Oh, there you go.
6: That's right, because we have had a message in from Peter, who has become a member.
7: Thank you, Peter.
6: Hi, Peter. Thank you for supporting our Love Joys programs and supporting LGBTIQA+ programs.
8: Oh, thank you.
6: And a $20 donation. Thank you so much,
7: Peter. Thanks, Peter. You on your pointer?
6: Poida.
7: Poida.
6: Poida. Poida. What is that from?
7: That's from, well, that was Eric Banner who did the Poida, and it was part of Full Frontal.
6: Tell me.
7: Yes.
6: You know, I used to have a big crush on him, and that's one of the questions that we used to have on our Big Bike Plus survey.
7: He's a nice guy.
6: Yeah, so we used to have a whole heap of things, and one of the things was, have you fallen in love with the entire cast of a movie or a TV series? But one of mine was Full Frontal, because I do love all of those. Did you tell us what you'd have fallen in love with anybody?
7: Like, Mary Custos, funnily enough, because when I worked on Acropolis Now.
6: Yes.
7: And she was gorgeous, really, really lovely to work with. And Ian Turpie was a great friend of mine, the first time I ever worked, so he was wonderful as well. Mm. And we were like brothers. And then Andrew O'Keefe, I worked with for 11 years, and I had the best 11 years working with Andrew, who was just so, so sensational to work with and so consistent. Mm. But unfortunately, demons got in the way, and since his time of leaving the public eye, it hasn't been good. And all I can do is wish him well, because there's a very good soul underneath a lot of demons.
6: Yeah, absolutely.
5: Yeah, he was great. I really miss his
7: voice. And so, you know, I've been very fortunate to work with a lot of people who have really had a man crush or a woman crush on. Mm. And this is, again, the joy. But this is a wonderful part of being bi, I think, and it's that love is love is love, as I said earlier on. And it's what's up there, not what's below the belt for me.
6: So my mum, I think I've told you this once before, my mum had an absolute crush up, not just on you, but on Ian Turpie, and she had a photo of both you and Ian Turpie on her bedroom wall.
7: Oh, no way. Where's mum now?
6: Oh, down in Colac.
7: Oh,
5: does she have it on the wall?
6: Oh, God, I hope not.
7: Can I ring her up one day?
6: Oh, that would be funny.
7: I'd love to give her a call. Is she a Joy member?
6: She is a Joy member.
7: We should get her on the phone
8: there
7: now.
8: You go.
6: Oh, no, probably with her boyfriend or whatever he might be right now.
7: Hello.
6: Oh, God, that is, she's probably at Senior Citizens for all I know now. She's older than you now.
7: Is she? Someone's older than me. Fantastic.
6: Yeah, I know, right?
7: I'll get her number later on and give her a call and tell her what's what.
6: Say, hey, yeah, tell her what's what. I didn't hear that properly.
7: Yeah. What's going on? Bit of dead air.
5: I've always
7: been
5: a bit partial, not in the crush sense, but to Ian Turpie ever since he was on Club Buggery on the ABC.
7: Yeah, do you know, it's funny you should say that, because that showed a side of Ian, as did his participation in Swift and Shift and a few terrific sitcoms like that. It showed the side of Ian that he was really multifaceted, not just a game show host. He was, you know, singer, actor. He was on the first episode of Cop Shop, going back way, way, way back in the early days of television. Multifaceted entertainer and godfather to my oldest. He drove me to my wedding, and he was a good pal, and I'm still good friends with his wife, Jan.
6: Fantastic. I love that. Out. And we're going to come back to, we're going to have a quick song now, and then we're going to come back and say our ta-das.
7: Only 8 minutes to go.
6: I know, that's okay.
8: We'll have some messages first.
6: We will have some more messages. Oh, pretty certain we will, but we haven't got any there. So, yeah, we're going to have song, and we're going to have some messages, and then we're going to come back and say our ta-da, so you can go to bed.
2: Thank goodness.
6: No, I know. Right, one of our favourite songs, one of our favourite artists from a Joy family member is Penelope, and we have got our greatest song, Biconic, on Joy 94.9.
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6: And guess what? We told you we were going to play a song, but we're going to come back just very quickly because John Cock has wandered on into the room. Hello,
14: John. Oh, my God. Hi.
5: John.
14: Other
5: John.
6: I just want to break out into a song of gonorrhea. Here we go again.
5: Oh, my goodness.
14: My.
6: How could I resist that?
5: How could I forget that?
6: John, you've got Hide and Seek coming up after this
14: show.
6: I
14: know. We'll be coming soon. Mm-hmm. But we'll also be on air. And we actually have someone who is going to be on air. I'm not going to name them yet because it's a surprise. But just a couple of years ago, they did come out as bi. And we'll tell you all about that on the show.
6: That was a bi, yes. By gasp.
14: I know.
6: That is so good.
7: Truth.
6: Scratch that.
7: Just want to balance it up.
14: It's like, I can't take you seriously when you say things like that, John.
6: And then grab me a crutch.
14: Oh, my God. He's so butch.
7: Truth.
6: Yes, Dom, I agree. The last song should be Bye Bye Bye by NSYNC, but it's not going to be.
7: Bye Bye Birdie?
6: No.
7: No.
5: Oh, there you go. That's an old one.
14: You know what I want to hear? I want to hear.
7: I've heard that from so many women.
6: I want it that way and that way and that way. I want it always.
8: Fair enough.
7: Ah, now, of course, there is that song. What was it?
14: I want it that way.
7: No.
6: Which Backstreet Boy is gay?
7: Okay, 4 minutes.
14: half of them.
6: Well, actually, it's half a minute because it is time for us to go. John, yes. Thank you so much for being on the show with us this evening.
7: A highlight.
6: Absolutely, and hopefully you will remember this one so you can come back next year.
7: And thank you for not asking me to take my shirt off like I did last time. But
6: you did that voluntarily. It was not up to us.
7: Giving up drinking.
5: No one forced
14: life Rainer, choices.
7: Thank you.
14: Life choices. We weren't going to ask. We were going to tell you.
6: That's right. Rainer, thank you so much for joining us from Brisbane. And Stevie, thank you so much for panelling.
8: Oh, you're welcome.
6: We will be back again next
14: thank
6: week
14: you, everyone.
6: On Big Bike Questions.
5: And we'll be keeping our shirts on.
6: Yes, we'll be keeping our shirts on. And if anything that we've done tonight has frightened you, you can go to joy.org.au/support. 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And you can catch more of on our socials on Big Bike Plus, fun on Instagram, or Bike Plus Questions on joy.org.au. It is time
5: and
6: for
5: don't
6: us
5: forget to donate.
6: And don't forget to donate. 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
14: Join, yes. 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
6: Oh, I see a bi person about to go into the other studio, so we got to go. And now, remember, okay, it is time for us to get on out of here. Now, remember, it is the last question of the time, which is most important. If you go to the vegetarian restaurant and you see a familiar waitress, does it mean you met her or her before?
5: Oh.
6: Bisexual.
14: Bisexual.

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5: Hello, I'm Peter Hislop. The Prime Minister says the federal government is still monitoring the situation in the Strait of Hormuz as he weighs up whether to extend the cut on the fuel excise. Anthony Albanese says while the US and Iran have struck a deal to be made formal on Friday, it may still be weeks before supplies return to normal.
6: We need to remove the sea mines.

0: Elon Musk as a supplier of critical minerals for AI infrastructure. A community meeting is being held tonight at Sydney's Coogee Surf Club to support those impacted by a shark attack over the weekend. Scarlett Coppola has the details.
1: A woman remains in hospital following Saturday's shark attack at Coogee Beach, which has reignited public debate about shark control and management on Sydney's beaches. Mental health officers will be on site at the community gathering this evening to provide support for those who witnessed or feel affected by the incident, as many locals were involved in the rescue. Coogee Surf Life Saving Club and Randwick City Council are hosting the meeting, recognising the impacts on communities during emergency events.
0: Liberal MP Andrew Hastie says his colleagues should be focusing on the Coalition's policy rather than One Nation. Recent polling has put Pauline Hanson ahead of Anthony Albanese as preferred Prime Minister with 33% of the vote and well ahead of Angus Taylor with 16%. Andrew Hastie has told the ABC he's focused on internal reform and policy.
2: The objective is to defeat the Albanese government and form centre-right government. That's what I'm focused on. People are going to talk about One Nation, that's fine, but the other thing you should do in politics is focus on what you can control. The only thing we can control is our performance, and that means getting on top of our policy as well.
0: Overseas, and an Israeli minister has resisted the US and Iran's ceasefire deal. The official signing ceremony is expected to be held in Switzerland. Israel's far-right National Security Minister Itamar Ben-Gvir says the US president's agreement does not bind Israel and the country is not party to the agreement. British Prime Minister Keir Starmer has announced a social media ban for teenagers under 16.
3: Because today is a big moment for our country. This is a big step. Real change for our children and our future.
0: And a historic monastery in the Ukrainian capital has been seriously damaged in a Russian air attack today. The monastery in central Kyiv was founded in 1051. It's a UNESCO World Heritage Site. And in the FIFA World Cup, Sweden has defeated Tunisia 5-1 in Mexico this afternoon. Earlier today, the Ivory Coast secured a 1-0 win over Ecuador. The Netherlands and Japan played out a 2-2 draw, and Germany beat Curaçao 7-1. And New South Wales Blues 5-8 Mitchell Moses says he's ready to take the field on Wednesday night in Melbourne for Game 2 of the State of Origin series.
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6: Oh, it is a big week of the show this week.
7: The biggest.
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7: 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How exciting, Triana.
6: Can you believe we're here? We made it. Hey, we've got a headliner to do. We should do the show that we do. You know that
7: Let's
6: do this.
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6: Got to fade the thing up.
5: This is the sound of now.
6: Remember this bit?
5: With Triana Butler and Alana Rosso.
7: Hey, that's us.
6: It's so good to be with you for this Joy Radiothon special of the sound of now. What's up? My name is Triana Butler.
7: I'm Alana Rosso, and our headliner tonight, Triana, we could speak for years on this artist. My gosh.
6: Yes, but I think the thing I want to say most about this artist is it's kind of what makes this particular show and this particular station
7: say
6: special
7: that.
6: Is because the station that we are, being for the LGBTQIA plus communities, being from Australia, that's who we love to support. And there are not a lot of other stations out there who will do that. So when an artist comes along who is world class like Robert Baxter and who puts out banger after banger after banger, they don't miss.
7: They don't miss.
6: Of course we're going to play it. And of course we're going to play it and encourage you to donate or renew your membership at joy.org.au/radiothon. Let's get this on. Brand new music from Robert Baxter. It is your headliner this week. Go on, Alana. Tell them what it is.
7: This is Kitty Cat. Robert Baxter, you're on the sound of now.

0: absolute fire from Robert Baxter. It's called Kitty Cat. It is our headliner this week on your Radiothon special.
1: Yes.
0: Of The Sound of Now. Triana Butler and Alana Rosso with you. That is the kind of energy I think we should start the week with. I think that's exactly where we want to be.
1: I agree. This is exactly, and you are not wrong, right? This is the artist. Robert Baxter is the kind of artist we love to find because they mean everything to us because they obviously meet kind of what our values are. We align, but also don't let anyone tell you that there is no good Australian music out here. If anyone's telling you that, send them our way.
0: Into the bin. Chuck them in the bin.
1: Straight in the bin.
0: Now, we got a whole bunch of incredible music on the show tonight. Some out and proud artists. We've had some artists record some special messages for us to remind you to renew your membership, including one artist that Alana doesn't know about. And Alana is learning about this like 3 seconds ago.
1: No way.
0: As I said that into the microphone. Oh, yeah. There are surprises ahead even for you, Alana.
1: Oh, I love
0: it. There is a surprise video that will be released if we hit a certain amount.
1: Oh, I knew about that one. That's exciting. Listen, we have a footage of one of our colleagues here that has been consensually shared. This is going to sound like way more than what it is.
0: We're going to release the tapes. Hopefully, when we hit this target, and we're going to tell you more about it in maybe like 5 minutes' time. Right now, let's get on new Greta Ray. Swimming, crying. 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Do it now.
1: Now.
0: This is incredible from Greta Ray, by the way. Good to have it back with brand new music. Swimming, crying. Sound it now. Joy.

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3: Yes, we do. We love to say thank you.
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3: Yeah, I'm so good with manners.
6: So,
3: this has also turned me into the biggest woo girl. Have you noticed that?
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3: Woo! 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
6: Now, here's the thing. 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
3: No, that's another.
6: Copyright.
3: That's another network. That's a different person.
6: Whether you do it now, whether you do it later, whether you do it before Friday, before 7:30, before the eligibility for the contest to win that incredible prize happens, maybe you renew your membership in August or September. It asks you one question when you do it. What's your favourite show on Joy? And when you say The Sound of Now, we get a little ping, we get a little notification, we hear about it, and we read out your name in this very segment.
3: Yes, we get a pat on the back, but so do you.
6: I mean,
3: you get an audio pat on the back, which is getting to listen to this show, getting your name shouted out, just like Paul from Newport, who was one of our most recent membership renewals.
6: Leah from Pyalong, William from West Heidelberg is in the list, Kirsten from Pakenham is in there, Jake from Paran, Ashley from Preston, Maxie from Preston.
3: We know we poll well with the northern suburbs of Nam, don't we? Sarah from Thornbury.
6: M from Glen Iris is in there as well. A lot of incredible people who all choose to support Joy through, and who say, my favourite show is The Sound of Now. If you want to be that person, joy.org.au/radiothon. If you're a new membership and you say your favourite show is The Sound of Now, we will shout someone from the group of people who do that out every single week.
3: Every single week. We don't miss. We're not in the business of missing.
6: It's not possible for... I checked. It is actually physically impossible.
0: What's happening in music right now? This is the news.
6: I mean, the big news this week is that Joy Radiothon is upon us.
3: It's the biggest news. Like, you guys, like, everybody listening, folks, you have no idea the energy in the studio this week.
6: Not just in, like, this room that we're in at the moment,
3: no.
6: But just across the hall. Like, everybody's coming in with different ideas. Everyone's playing fun games.
3: Yeah.
6: Or they're doing cool things. And really, I think that stems from this knowledge that what Joy does is incredibly powerful.
3: It is.
6: Joy, I mean, there are several stations like it in the world, maybe three in the world, that do things similarly to what we do as a full-time LGBTQIA+ focused radio station. Mm. Yeah, I get that, of course. But that do it like us? buy-in from the community that encourage people to get involved, that run radio training courses that you can come along and learn how to make radio and then get yourself on air, that support Australian artists and LGBTQIA+ artists, that allow for messages to get out there that support our community and inform our community, not relying on algorithms of social media platforms that silence queer voices. I mean, there is a very concerted effort right now among those on the far right and technocracy and the alt techno oligarchy to paint anything that is LGBTQIA+ as indecent and naughty and bad, and that shouldn't be allowed, and silence it. And of course, we're able to get really important information out into the community because we exist outside of that algorithm and outside of what they're trying to do to shut us down, which is why your membership, your donations is so, so critical, so important to what we do.
3: There's never been a more important time, right? I think there's a lot of conversation happening around us and there's a lot of negative media happening in the world at the moment. It is hard to ignore and it can be really, evokes this sense of helplessness. Like, what can I do? And while it's something that, you know, it is within reach, I think the most important thing to do right now is back your local community radio stations, back stations like us, like here at Joy. You know, donate, renew your membership, get involved with the station, just like I did. Gosh, I mean, Joy was such a great, you know, a great doorway for me to get into doing something I've always wanted to do my whole life.
6: Tell your story. Tell how you got involved.
3: Speak on it. Ally. Yes.
6: We got that sound effect, you know.
2: Ally. Talk, Valentina. Ally.
3: Talk, Valentina. I'll play the role of Valentina.
6: Ally. Wow, you sound just like the meme.
3: I sound just like the meme.
6: Sorry, I'm
3: I stepped into the studios and Triana, I'm not joking, it is almost a date, the year to the date.
6: Really?
3: I stepped into these studios because I remember starting a day after Radiothon party had finished. Everyone was a bit dusty. Everyone was a little bit like, oh gosh, what do we do now? I've got to keep going. And the energy and the welcome I felt the day I stepped into this studio was unparalleled. Never ever in my life have I felt so welcomed and so part of a community in the moment that I stepped in this door.
6: Really?
3: Absolutely. And not only that, did I find a whole new community to be able to get involved with. I also got to, I guess, develop a skill that I'd always wanted to develop ever since I was a kid. You know, Triana, you and I first started talking about, you know, the shows we grew up listening to and all of that, and we could get along on so many levels there because we both kind of had this, I guess, obsession with how, you know, Australian culture, Australian radio has been represented, and I always want to be part of that. And Joy gave me, I guess, my wings to be able to do that. So I'm forever grateful. And again, keeping stations like this on the air is just so integral for people like myself that are looking for a creative outlet, need a platform to, I guess, propel your voices, especially voices like mine that don't often get, I guess, represented in the media. I think that's really important. I don't know. Triana, how's, like, tell me your story.
6: Yeah, I mean, I was just going to jump in and say your voice is critical and I, you know, back that 10,000%. I found this station in 2015. I was kind of just coming out as trans, as non-binary at the time, and now as a trans woman. And really, the previous places that I had been were a good opportunity to practice starting to be the version of myself that I wanted to be. Wow. But here, like back there at other stations, you know, it's a novelty and it's a point of difference. And at a station like this one, everyone is queer and everyone's like, yeah, that's just your thing and that's cool and here's my thing and now let's go talk about something else. Do you know what I mean?
3: Right.
6: It didn't need to be the core focus of attention. And it's meant that I could, be the version of myself that is the most authentic and the most true to life. And yeah, it's been really special.
3: Oh, it's just so nice. And honestly, it's brought us together. So I'll forever be grateful for that. Let's be real. That's the real win out of this.
6: Huge thank you to Michael for renewing your membership as well.
3: Michael.
6: Appreciate
3: that's fresh
6: you.
3: Off the press. Thank you so much.
6: That's hot off the press. Why don't we do this? Why don't we, we've got a message that's come to us from our good friends at Cry Club.
3: Yes, we interviewed Cry Club a bit earlier in the year.
6: Yes, Heather and Jono, a local queer band. They're on their fourth album now.
3: Gosh,
6: High
3: fourth.
6: Voltage Anxiety. And they were in earlier in the year and they recorded a very special live version of their song Despite Everything. So I thought, why don't we play this message from Heather and Jono about how important Joy is, and then we'll play the live version of Despite Everything that you cannot buy anywhere.
3: Money can't buy.
6: Money can't buy it. This one's for you, Michael. Here's Heather and Jono talking about just the importance of joy in what we do here.
7: Hi, this is Heather.
8: And Jono.
7: From Cry Club.
8: And we're here with Joy. We're very, very big fans of Joy. 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Mm-hmm. It is always on. We are very big fans of Joy. They have supported us a lot over the years. We're very, very grateful for all of the support they've given us over the years and could not be prouder of the station. And we think you should support them with all the money you got.
7: All of the money. If you are a queer or trans artist or just feel a little bit different, Joy will always have your back, which is so lovely to know as artists. 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
7: At joy.org.au/radiothon.
6: Aw, legends.
3: Yay.
6: Yeah,
3: that makes me feel so warm on the insides. It's just nice because they're right? We're here, we've got your back, and I honestly love discovering artists exactly like Heather and Jono from Cry Club.
6: I also love the give us all your money.
3: Give us all your money. We did not pay Jono to say that.
6: Say please, Jono. God. He's Cry Club now, despite everything, live in the Joy Studios. You understand it now. You.

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0: The sound of now, that was Kim Petras with Pop Sound. Good. Look at this. Good. Happy Radiothon. I was going to say good Radiothon to you as if it was like an old tide.
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0: I wish all of you good Radiothon.
1: Pay that.
2: Now, we have got you in the studio, Demetra, because you are kind of the centerpiece of what we're doing on this particular show, The Sound of Now tonight. So here's the deal. Throughout the show, as people donate and renew their membership, we're playing some very difficult to find songs that are not commercially available anymore, songs that were previously available and now you can't get anywhere. You've got to kind of know someone or you have to have been there. We've got a few little, like that song you just heard there, you can't buy. It was a secret. You had to find it on the Kim Petras website. We do have one video that is actually yet to be released. Yes. And Demetra, you are the star of that video. Do you want to talk us through your involvement in this video?
3: Well, Kim has her special tapes.
2: Mm-hmm. Yes.
3: Right.
2: She's talked about them.
3: Paris Absolutely. Hilton has her special tapes.
2: Yes.
3: And the ultimate, Pamela Anderson, who yes. started it all, oh, has yep. her special tapes.
2: Fletcher had hers.
3: Mm. Right.
2: We interviewed her because she'd had the X tapes.
0: Yes.
2: It was about her but it had an S in front of it. And so it was like, there's the sex tapes.
0: But it was the X tapes, yeah.
2: She did an interview with me on this station. This is not a joke. Did an interview with me on this station and was like quite emotional during it because it was about a breakup,
0: of
2: right?
0: Of course,
2: right.
0: yeah.
2: And then I went to bed being like, yeah, I think that interview went really well. I woke up the next morning and she's like, that's it. I'm leaking my sex tapes and put the EP online for people to listen to. And I'm like, is this because of my interview?
3: What did you do, Triana? What did you do?
0: More reason to renew now at joy.org.au/radiothon. We want that content.
2: Yes, but you have a very different tape.
3: Do I?
2: Well, we have a tape of you.
3: I think as people start listening to more of it, I'm a little bit concerned. Because there is a tape of me watching some, how do we describe it? It's you just foisted it. I just it is, finished Joy Weekend
2: some
3: Breakfast.
2: Fairly filthy material.
3: And you filmed me. I didn't know at the time.
0: Mm.
3: And so you're getting the raw, unadulterated response,
0: to
3: which
0: the
3: I
0: content.
3: Think needs to be played after, you know, school hours.
0: For dark.
3: Of me watching squishing into gel.
2: Is that what you're calling it? Squishing into gel? ASMR.
0: Oh, ASMR experience. Yes. We introduced Demetra on a very fine Saturday a few weeks ago to the majesty that is ASMR. Now, I mean, when I say ASMR to most people, they think of the people that go, you know, make the mouth sounds, do little, you know, that kind of thing. But
2: people
0: we've
2: who,
0: gone
2: like, rub against the microphone.
0: Yes,
2: and they
0: do that. Yeah, oh, and I won't do it because again, we've
3: I could
0: got
3: go to sleep.
0: Well, yeah, we might send Demetra to sleep. B, there is a big, there's something big up the stakes, which is releasing these tapes. Now, this is Demetra's live reaction that we're going to be releasing to ASMR.
3: Be afraid.
2: Now. What's your price? Let me just tap you in here. Yeah. Sharks, have a deal. We have this video. Right now, the total for Joy Radiothon is at $59,525.10. Now, I think if we say $60,000, that's probably a little too close. Oh. It's going to happen too soon, right?
3: I would agree.
2: How can I place a bid as to what would be an appropriate
3: Please.
2: Amount? Would you release it for us hitting $70,000?
3: I think so. Mm. I think we get to $70,000.
2: Well, that was easy. Come on, I was willing to go higher, but if you said agree to $70,000, that's easy.
3: Well, I'm guided by you. You know the value of it because I don't remember how explicit it is.
0: Oh,
2: Demetra, this video goes for 4 minutes, and there
0: to
2: is
0: completion.
2: A
3: to completion.
0: 75, I think, is very generous.
3: 75. Can you bid for me?
0: I can bid for you.
3: Yeah.
2: Don't bid it up.
0: Oh, right. My bad. Sorry. As in, someone by the name of AR will not be bidding on.
2: Okay.
0: A pseudonym.
2: 75,000 is okay. If we can get to, and when we get to, $75,000 donated across the Joy Radiothon campaign.
0: Yes. Not just...
3: I thought you meant tonight.
0: Oh, it'd be great if we reached that. I mean, we're getting a few donations coming in tonight, so we'd love to see it and keep them coming in. But I think over the campaign, let's aim for $75,000. Right. And when we get there, we will leak the tapes.
2: I love that. Now, what that means is that across this show, The Sound of Now, you can continue to donate and get us closer to releasing the Demetra tapes.
3: Oh, jeez.
2: However, as you do your show tonight for the great geek quiz of 2026.
3: Mm. Yes, and combined with outtakes.
2: Correct. Mm. Outtakes and geeks out, there will be you inching closer to the release of the video with every donation and with every membership. And when you listen to breakfast tomorrow morning, they will be inching closer and closer and closer.
3: Do I need to go into hiding when the tapes are released?
2: No, but there's a few. Here's the great moment. I'll give you the overview, right?
3: Can you pixelate my face out?
2: Here's my top three.
3: That's the whole point of it.
2: Here's my top three sentences from it. Number three. Oh, just like Yaya made. Number two is you going, looks like a good Friday night to me.
0: That's my favourite.
2: And number one is, well, it turns me on. They're my favourite statements across That's the right. 4 minutes of you reacting almost in terror to this.
3: I'm so worried now. All of a sudden, I'm really worried. I don't know if 75 is actually enough.
2: Well, we have a great message that's come through that says if Demetra's video is saucy, it really should be at 69,000.
0: Not wrong. Not wrong.
2: And we've said 75. We should have gone 69. It would have been nice.
0: Should have locked in at
3: $75,699.
0: Perfect.
2: Yeah. I was going to say, would you go down to 69,000? But 75,000.
3: Go down to 69? What time is it?
2: 669. Okay. When we get to 75,669. Release leaked.
3: Okay. Well, yeah, let's do it.
2: Okay. Brilliant.
0: I'm here for it.
3: I'm looking at you, Alana. Is that a good deal?
0: That's a good deal.
3: Okay.
0: Am I your broker in this scenario?
3: Yes, please.
0: Oh, dear. Sharks, we also need 10% and licensing rights.
3: Because you know how in absolute terror your frontal cortex sort of switches off?
0: Oh, this goes
3: to freezes your amygdala,
0: up.
3: You know, fight or flight. That's where I am now.
0: Yeah. Oh, don't be in fight or flight. We are with you. And you've also, mind you, you have consented for these tapes to go. You've seen the footage. It's not like it's going to be a first time watch when it gets released. So.
2: Now.
3: Well, I don't know.
2: As we move on, and please make sure those donations and memberships keep coming, please. joy.org.au/radiothon. We have a very special message that Alana's just looking at the screen and realizing what is
0: that.
2: There.
0: Oh my gosh.
2: From someone who I think we can now call a friend of the show.
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2: Maisie Peters herself. Oh,
3: wow, that's so special.
0: That's so special.
2: With the number one album on the ARIA charts, Fluorescence.
3: But she doesn't have a saucy tape. So, really.
2: Not as saucy as the one that features you.
3: No, exactly right.
2: Apparently.
3: I just can't believe I'm in that echelon.
0: You are.
2: With that in mind, I thought we would play this track from Maisie Peters, which is, you cannot buy this. It was available online for a week and it's no longer available for purchase. It's her performing live in Sydney. The song is called The Drought. This is new-ish and now unavailable from Maisie Peters. Amazing. It's The Sound of Now.
4: 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This is called The Drought.

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7: All right. Well, we've got a very short amount of time left, so we've got enough time to say we have a piece of audio that we've been working on. you may be familiar with the song Pinky Up by Cat's Eye. Mm. And just before they start the first verse, there's a bit that Sarah from Sydney texted us and said, don't you reckon it sounds like they're saying stinky up instead of pinky up? So what I did was I went and got the stem files of the production files of the songs and how they put them together and cut it together so that instead of saying pinky up, they are saying stinky up for the whole song. And if we can get a donation before the end of this show, we will go out on pinky up brackets stinky up version by Cat's Eye.
4: If anyone's ever texting Triana with the WYD, you know it's this. 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
7: So, joy.org.au/radiothon. I look forward to your donations. I look forward to your memberships. Right now, though, a huge thank you to James, who has renewed a membership, as well as
4: Martin.
7: Yes, thank you so much. 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Who says, a joy gives a voice to LGBTI+ people. 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
4: Thank you, Martin.
7: So for that, and because there were two memberships that came through, I want to play this by a duo from Phoebe Bridgers and Maggie Rogers. Oh. This song was available online for 24 hours and then disappeared forever, and you had to be there. Guess who was there?
4: Oh, me. Always I you. I can trust that's you.
7: Phoebe and Maggie with their cover of the Goo Goo Dolls' Iris. This is something real special.
4: Oh, so great.
7: You're on Joy 94.9. It's The Sound of Now. It's our Radiothon special, our Joy Radiothon special for 2026.

0: Phoebe Bridgers and Maggie Rogers together on one song only. It is that one, their cover of the Goo Goo Dolls' Iris. It is The Sound of Now. Hello. My name's Triana Butler.
1: I'm Alana Ross. I'm having a moment is what I'm having. That's gorgeous. I love that song.
0: That is the end of the show for this week. Thank you so much for being here. It's been real. You can grab us on Instagram at thesoundof.now. A huge thank you to all the team behind the scenes here at Joy who are continuing to make sure this week is a success, including our content manager, Elliot Attard, production manager, Liz Bush, tech manager, Michael Strauss, our music director, Michael Pohl, and a huge thank you to our audio design by Chris Kubacki. Our voiceover artist is Jeans. Also, the team at the CBAA, who are incredibly hot and sexy, who we love, and smart and talented, and everything always works out for them. We love. Now, we said before the Geeks Out and Outtakes big geek quiz of 2026 was going to come in, if we could get one more donation, one more membership, we would play a very special, never-before-heard version of Cat's Eyes, Pinky Up, where all of the Pinky Ups were replaced with Stinky Up.
1: It's called Stinky Up.
0: It's called Pinky Up, bracket Stinky Up version.
1: And guess what happened, Triana? Well, that song was just playing. Guess what came in?
0: What happened?
1: A donation from Jennifer from Springvale. Oh!
0: We love...
1: Thank you, Jennifer from Springvale. Has some taste.
0: $100 donation.
1: Oh, my gosh. Thank you so much. That is a good price to pay for this song. Because I tell you what, you're never going to hear this again. This is a one-time only deal, okay?
0: Is it too much if I play the first play sting before this?
1: Go on, indulge us. Let's go. Let's do this.
0: We're out of here. Thanks for listening. Geeks Out Outtakes crossover special is next.
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3: 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The

0: on Friday. The Swiss government says the proposed Memorandum of Understanding is scheduled to be signed at Birkenstock Resort in central Switzerland following talks involving the US, Iran, Pakistan and Qatar. Swiss officials say the venue was jointly proposed by the mediating nations and both parties to the conflict. If signed, the framework agreement would mark a significant step towards ending hostilities and reopening diplomatic channels between Washington and Tehran. Ukrainian President Volodymyr Zelensky has joined world leaders at the G7 summit in France for talks on ending the war with Russia. He met with French President Emmanuel Macron ahead of discussions focused on the conflict, which began with Russia's full-scale invasion in 2022. The talks come after US President Donald Trump announced an agreement to end the recent US-Iran conflict. Trump said he had spoken with both Zelensky and Russian President Vladimir Putin and indicated the US would now turn its focus back to Ukraine. Macron says he will urge Trump to maintain support for Ukraine and increase pressure on Russia to help secure a peace deal. The Bureau of Meteorology has officially declared an El Nino event is now active, with modelling suggesting it could become one of the strongest on record. El Nino occurs when sea surface temperatures in the central tropical Pacific are warmer than average and can significantly disrupt global weather patterns. Despite the declaration, much of Australia is currently experiencing above average rainfall. The Bureau still expects a shift later in the year, with below average rainfall likely across much of southern and eastern Australia as the event strengthens. El Nino is also linked to higher temperatures, increased bushfire risks, shorter snow seasons, and fewer tropical cyclones. A pride window displayed by cosmetic chain Lush in the UK has sparked criticism after featuring a tiger in transgender flag colours with the slogan, "Proud of My Stripes," created by artist Bucky Ringsell to reference trans people who have undergone top surgery. Ringsell said on Instagram the work was intended to support trans people, including themselves, and to represent pride in surgical scars as part of personal journeys, adding that trans bodies are beautiful. The tiger's markings resemble chest scars associated with top surgery, which critics urge could be interpreted as encouraging teenage girls to cut off their healthy breasts. The artwork, part of Pride celebration ahead of Essex Pride on the 21st of June, was later removed from a council social media post showcasing local pride displays. Lush has not publicly responded to the backlash. North Melbourne forward Paul Curtis has failed in his bid to overturn a 3-match suspension at the AFL Tribunal in Melbourne. Curtis was suspended after a tackle on East Coast Hamish Davis left him with concussion in the last Saturday's match. The incident was graded as careless conduct with severe impact and high contact. Curtis did not give evidence, but his counsel urged the contact should be downgraded to low impact and said Davis's momentum contributed significantly to the concussion. The tribunal ultimately upheld the original rough conduct charge and suspension.
1: Joy weather.
0: And taking a look at the weather around the country today, in Wurrung, Sydney, partly cloudy with a top of 22. Nepaluna, Hobart, 16 and showers. Partly cloudy and 23 degrees in Meanjin, Brisbane. Nambri, Ngunnawal, Canberra, 18 and cloudy. 18 and partly cloudy in Boorloo, Perth. In Tadunya, Adelaide, rain with a top of 20. Garamilla, Darwin, 32 and sunny. And in Nam, Melbourne, 20 degrees and partly cloudy. You're on Joy Brekkie with Brett and Tim.
2: We acknowledge the traditional owners of the land, the Boonwurrung people of the Kulin Nation. We pay our respects to their elders past, present and emerging, and Aboriginal people who are listening. 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
1: 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It's Michelle Buteau. 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
3: Good morning, everyone. Happy Hump Day. Welcome to Radiothon 2026.
4: Radiothon 2026. Woo-hoo. You are with Brett and Tim, and we are super excited for this week. It's the week that all of us Joysters look forward to every single year.
3: Indeed. So much stuff to give away to people who become members too.
4: Yeah, we have got a prize pack this year that's worth over $13,000, can you believe?
3: Are you joking?
4: I know.
3: What is in that?
4: Oh.
3: Lots and lots of stuff.
4: So many things. There are experiences. There are luxury stays. There are food and wine. There's so much more.
3: Great.
4: But you can only get it if you become a Joy member or renew your membership.
3: Yes. And we have lots in store on today's show as well.
4: We do. We're going to be... our theme today is Laugh with Joy.
3: It is.
4: Every single show has had a blank with Joy. Fill it in your blank.
3: Yes.
4: And I think one of the themes on our show is that we are always laughing together.
3: We are indeed. Or at each other.
4: One thing I think... when I come here every single week is that sometimes, you know, you're like, oh, it's 5 a.m. I don't want to get up. I don't want to do this. But always by the end of our 2 hours, we have laughed. My stomach is hurting. I'm generally crying. So it is a place that I come to laugh. And I hope that you're all have been laughing with us over the last year.
3: Yes. And hopefully I make you laugh today.
4: Well... maybe your lack of making me laugh will make me laugh.
3: Excuse me, tough audience. Just in case you don't know what we've been talking about, I have started a journey, let's say. It's quite a long journey.
4: You've
3: into
4: made,
3: stand-up comedy.
4: You've made a decision. You've made a choice.
3: On a whim, because we interviewed a comedian and he's like, yeah, get right in there, Tim.
4: You can do that.
3: I can do that. I can do anything, Brett.
4: Well.
3: That I put my mind to.
4: What is that thing that they say that, you know, gays, we have the audacity to think that we can achieve any and all things.
3: I love that. That is my mantra.
4: It sure is.
3: So I have been mixing with all the comedians. I even caught up with Chris Knight in Sydney. At a memorial of all things. And
4: oh,
3: we met.
4: Hilarious. Hilarious.
3: It was actually a funny memorial. There were lots of stand-up comedians, but yeah, also lots of tears as well. But we thought it was a great place to chat about my new career in stand-up comedy.
4: Yeah.
3: So he actually invited me onto the stage.
4: Wait.
3: He probably shouldn't have, but... He did, nonetheless.
4: We need to break this down. We need a whole segment for you getting on stage. Yes.
3: So when I move to Sydney, I may have a gig, Brett.
4: Oh, no. I mean, yes. I believe in you, Tim.
3: This is my training ground.
4: I believe in you. And you know what? Yes, get on stage and do it, because we are trying to raise money here for Radiothon. And the more you donate, the more members we get.
3: Yes.
4: Tim will do
3: the
4: a stand-up
3: longer
4: set.
3: My set will be.
4: Yeah.
3: So it could be like 20 minutes. Can you imagine 20 minutes of my comedy, Brett?
4: Yeah. Now, we may give a... Are we going to do it on air? Or we were thinking that you would go to an open mic night.
3: Well, we are. We are absolutely doing that. But I'm just going to give you a little taste.
4: Yeah, give us a little taster on. Of Tim's comedy flair.
3: And I've also roped Chris Knight into giving me some tips at 8 o'clock.
4: Oh, wonderful. Well, we can't wait to chat with Chris.
3: Indeed. But first...
5: Precious sounds direct to your ears. Joy Brekkie playlist number one.
3: We do love to do this. Now, I checked out an awesome party in Sydney called Flash, and these kind of parties are springing up everywhere where gays are sick of the same boring pop songs, Brett.
4: Well, I would argue that those are the exact pop songs that I love.
3: There is a growing trend in hard house music, 90s nostalgia with techno mixed in together.
4: Oh, yeah.
3: And faster beats. Oh. So, naturally, I found one from DJ Heartstring that are touring Australia very, very soon and certainly celebrated at nights like this.
4: Ooh, we're in.
3: Are you ready? Straight into it. This is DJ Heartstrings, DMAs and Seda. It's called 1,000 Lies, the Brekkie banger for you this morning.

0: You're enjoying Brekkie with Brett and Tim this morning. Happy Hump Day. That is the brand new one for DJ Heartstrings, DMAs and Seda. It's called A Thousand Lies. And I was saying before, Brett, that there has been this surge in queer people wanting to experiment with their music styles and not be so pop-oriented. But you might be happy to know that these guys actually remixed Charlie XCX, Ciara, Romy and Empire of the Sun.
1: Okay.
0: So there's some pop for you.
1: All right. Well, I can get on board with that. But I also would like to advocate for us pop girlies who are not sick of it and who want to keep pop alive. So
0: look, pop's not dying.
1: Diversity is important. Places.
0: Diversity is important. That's what I'm saying.
1: Exactly. And diversity is important. And yes, different voices are important.
0: Indeed. Which, that is a very good segue.
1: Right. Which is why it's so important that we keep Joy on air.
0: Indeed.
1: Keep us out loud and proud. It is Joy Radiothon, and we are asking, this is the one time in the year that we unashamedly put our hands out and say,
0: give us money.
1: Give us money, honey.
0: Show us the dollars.
1: We really do need it. We don't like to be desperate saying, we need it, we need it. But I'm going to break the rules and say, of all years,
0: yes,
1: this is such an essential year.
0: Indeed.
1: I work in the queer non-profit space, and all queer non-profits are hurting at the moment.
0: Yeah, right.
1: Especially
0: cost of living, cost of fuel,
1: cost of living, cost of fuel, not to mention changing sentiments kind of coming through from everything that's going on in the US and filtering down through the UK,
0: yes,
1: and Australia and everywhere else.
0: And certain parties getting into popularity.
1: Well, yeah.
0: Nation.
1: So, yeah, national parties.
0: Yes,
1: which
0: indeed.
1: Which we'll remain nameless on this
0: radio station.
1: This radio station. But it is really, really important. So what we're asking you to do, we do have, if you're unaware, if you may be new to Joy, you can become a Joy member. It's just an annual membership payment that you make. You get a whole bunch of benefits, being that you get invited to our annual general meetings. You get to have a say in who is on the board and what programs you would like to see. You'll have more of a voice, you're able to enter a lot more of our competitions.
0: Correct.
1: And really just have the feeling that you are supporting queer media, independent queer media, of which so much is just 100%. Shrinking right now.
0: And the other thing too is there is so much pressure for media organizations to do more and more and more these days.
1: Yeah.
0: So media organizations like Joy aren't just radio anymore. They're visual mediums.
1: Yeah.
0: There's social media. All of these things cost money.
1: And equipment.
0: Yes.
1: Upgrades. Things like that. We've had an not functional studio for a year.
0: We have.
1: No one else is probably going to say that on air, but it's just
0: the lights are off over there.
1: And it's time, it's resources, it's equipment.
0: Indeed.
1: To be able to get all of these things done. We want to be operating and giving all of our listeners, you know, the best experience, the highest quality content. We have, you know, a whole bunch of volunteers, ourselves included, which come and give our times freely. And if
0: correct
1: tech's not working or there's things that we can't do, we also want to make video content. We also want to invest more in our social media presences.
0: Yes.
1: And we need equipment to be able to do that. So that's why we're asking.
0: And you get to hear more of our lovely voices in the morning.
1: Our voices and a whole range of other voices, which really do address the LGBTIQA and pluses of our
0: 100%.
1: Community.
0: 100%. Yeah. So how do people become members, Brett?
1: Well, if you just head to joy.org.au/radiothon, you have got all of the links there. There's three really easy to follow buttons. I'm looking at it right now. There is donate.
0: Push the button.
1: There is become a member. And there is silent auction, which we'll talk a little bit more about
0: later. I want to hear more about that one.
1: But if you become a member, you will go in the draw for our big $13,000 prize pack, which will be drawn this Friday at the Radiothon party.
0: Wow!
1: Also, if you become a member, I believe we're giving tickets away to the Radiothon party.
0: I think so.
1: And if we're not, I've made the decision that we're giving away a double pass to the Radiothon party here at the Victorian Pride Centre this Friday.
0: Done.
1: All new members will go in that draw.
0: And very importantly, I will do more stand-up comedy for you.
1: Well, yeah.
0: Yes.
1: Yeah. It could be a good thing.
0: Exactly right.
1: Yeah. You do make me laugh in the cutest way.
0: Oh, thank you very much, Brent.
1: So we're going to keep harping on about this all show, but we've got a lot of other fun things coming up as well. But joy.org.au/radiothon. Donate, become a member, or start bidding on some fabulous silent auction items.
0: Do it now!
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0: You're on Joy Brekkie with Brett and Tim this morning, and Brad has joined us in the studio, and we're going to talk next about how we got into Joy.
1: And, yeah, I mean, and all of the different, I guess, durations we've been here. You've been here quite a long time.
0: Goodness.
1: This is my third radiothon.
0: Really? You're a baby.
1: A baby.
0: Cute. And this is my... Oh, sorry, Brad, we can't hear you. Where are you?
2: This is my first official being at Joy Radiothon.
0: First? Wow.
1: Yeah. Well, we're breaking your cherry.
0: We're going to talk about that next.
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1: Love Joy? 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
3: You're waking up for Joy Breakfast.
0: Yes, you certainly are. You're on Joy Brekkie with Brett and Tim, and Brad has joined us for this one. It is 7:30. We have actually had someone join up as a member.
1: Oh, yeah.
0: Yay. Thank you so much to Bigsy for becoming a member of Joy. Love that one. There's also a lovely message there.
1: Oh, I love this. So when you do become a member, there is an option to put a note. So please do it so we can read it out. And I'm going to read this out. Supporting Joy is important for people like myself. As a bi man moving in a heterosexual circle, I get to immerse myself in a queer family on a daily basis. So important. That's exactly what we aim to do here.
0: Love that. We are one big queer family here.
1: It has largely helped me in discovering myself and taught me a lot about the queer community, realizing that I'm not alone. As a truck driver...
0: Another truck driver.
1: We are big with the truck drivers.
0: We are. Hello, truck drivers out there.
1: Stevie, Dom, we see you. We love you. I have the privilege to listen all day, every day. Lots of love. Bigsy.
0: Love that.
2: Thanks, Bigsy.
1: Thanks, Bigsy. And if you want to become a member, joy.org.au/radiothon. It's so easy to do.
0: Super easy.
1: And a single membership's, what's it sitting at now? About $88.
0: Yep.
1: The year.
0: Fantastic.
1: So, if everyone bands together and just pops in a little, then we can do a lot.
0: Yes. Love that. So, boys, how did we get involved in Joy?
1: I'd like to start with Brad's because...
4: Me, the freshie, the newie.
0: The freshie.
1: Because I remember last year I was... still on the staff at Joy, so I was a lot more hands-on in Radiothon last year across the entire week. But that was when we first met during Radiothon week.
2: Yeah, so I came in for an induction to volunteer at the Pride Centre, and then we went up to Joy during the induction. They were like, this is Joy, and Tamsin was like, if anyone would like to come back and do a tour... feel free to. And I was the only one that did. And I walked into the studio and it was Radiothon. So
0: right.
2: there were so many people in the station. And I was like, whoa, this is full on. Like,
1: it was just, it was a flurry of activity. And there's people on the phones and there's programs going on. So you really got to see Joy in such a highly activated state, which is awesome.
2: Oh, yeah, it was so good. And I remember just walking in and LJ's just eating hot chips.
0: Oh.
2: And...
0: Standard.
2: And I was like, does it have chicken salt? And she's like, what's that? What do you mean chicken salt? I'm like, how do you not? What?
0: Deported.
2: Like, it's deported. Chicken salt.
0: Sorry,
2: like,
0: LJ.
2: Anyway, so yeah. And then LJ was like, you should sign up. Like, you should do radio. And
1: LJ was barely in the door herself.
0: I know, right?
2: And then, but actually, it was Wayne. Wayne that was like, I'm going to sign you up as a member. So, literally sat me at the computer, signed me up as a member to Joy. And then he's like, you should do radio. like, you really should do radio.
1: Yeah.
2: And then, so that's when I did the radio course here at Joy. And, yeah, now I'm a newsreader.
0: Cute!
1: Cute.
0: Love that story.
1: Yeah. And it's so funny that, like, just that's how I, you know, first got involved. I listened to Joy for a long time. I became a member during a radiothon in previous years. But then one day I was like, well, let's maybe try and get a bit more involved. Let's do the radio course. And it just kind of snowballs from there. And if you enjoy it, if you kind of meet your people, it can be a really, really great way to connect, make friends.
0: Yes.
1: And if you do want to maybe do the radio training course, in our silent auction, there are two radio training placements available.
0: Oh, because they're so worth quite a bit of money.
1: So normally it's about $500 or $600
0: correct,
1: to do the course, which is a pretty decent price. It is like indeed, a six
2: to literally do a radio course.
1: Yeah,
0: like, it is worth it.
1: You have a produced show at the end of it that you've got the recording of. You learn so much, not just about talking, but about, you know, community guidelines and standards and things you're allowed to say and
0: journalism
1: and interview techniques. Like, it's really quite comprehensive. Normally $500 or $600. I think the last time, because I have been bidding on a few items this week, I think the radio training course, it was only sitting at about $100 or $200.
2: No
1: so,
2: way. Wow.
1: You can get, if you're the winning bidder, the bids stop on Friday. So bid for that.
2: Yeah. Get into it. I highly recommend, highly suggest doing the radio course. And, you know, you meet so many people within the community, because I think we tend to stay in our own little bubble.
1: Yeah.
0: Yes.
2: Whereas in Joy has so many of the Alphabet family.
1: Yeah. I don't think I had any, like, good lesbian friends before I started getting involved with Joy.
0: Mm. Right.
1: And now I've got so many.
2: And what about you, Tim?
0: Lesbians coming out of everything. Now, okay, get the Kleenex ready, because I'm going to take you back, everyone.
1: Oh, God.
0: So, when I was younger, I used to listen to the radio a lot, and particularly listen to aspirant radio stations. So, radio stations that were only on for a month at a time. And back in high school, I was bullied quite a lot, and this was my escape. So, I used to listen to the radio and think, wow, these people, they're really sure of themselves. They're really confident. They're really happy. I would love to be like that one day. And there was a queer radio station in Sydney called Free FM, and there was another one called Wild FM, which was a youth station. And I ended up getting involved in both as a volunteer. And from then on, that kind of started my love of working in radio. And I found out about Joy when I was in Sydney. I hadn't actually moved here yet. And I was listening to the Asian Pop Experiment, which was K-pop and J-pop and all of that kind of stuff. And the show Hide and Seek.
1: Okay.
0: Right? Which is about sex, sexuality and self. And I ended up moving to Melbourne and producing Hide and Seek very shortly after, because a lot of the guys left. And that was kind of my entry point into Joy. And I thought, wow, not only am I on air and I am providing entertainment for people and making people feel seen, but these kids that are bullied, these people that don't feel seen for being queer, they now have someone like us on the radio telling them it's okay.
2: Yeah.
0: And I just think that's an amazing thing. And there are three full-time queer stations in the entire world, and Joy is one of them. And that is why it is super important to support Joy, because what we provide to our community is like no other.
2: Yeah, absolutely. Yep.
0: So, yeah, that's my story.
1: It is.
0: There wonderful. You go. We have had a membership come in.
1: Another membership. Thank you, Andrew from
0: St. Kilda.
1: Just around the corner. Also gave us a little message. You are so important for the community and living in St. Kilda. I love you are just around the corner. Well, we love that you're just around the corner, Andrew.
0: Yes.
1: And thank you so much for your membership. You are in the draw to get a ticket to our Radiothon party this Friday, where we will be drawing the main winner of a $13,000 prize pack.
0: So head along to joy.org.au/radiothon and become a member now, or renew your membership and you can go into that draw as well.
1: I need to renew my membership during our show as well.
0: Do it.
1: Because
0: get out there.
1: I've lapsed.
2: Yeah.
1: And I need to change from a family to an individual.
0: Oh, some changes in the pipeline.
1: Divorced.
0: We're going to have a divorce party for you, can I just say?
1: Yay.
0: In the meantime, turn this one up. We do love a bit of golden. Speaking of K-pop.
1: Yeah.
0: Huntrix, you're on Joy Breaky with Brett and Tim and Brad this morning. Get membering, everyone.

0: You're enjoying Brekkie with Brett and Tim this morning. And Brad, our news reader, we love a bit of a dare here on the show.
1: Yeah.
2: And we've decided to dare you to do something.
0: Yes.
2: I think.
0: But there's a catch to this, right?
1: There is.
0: There's a caveat.
1: There is. I was previously reading that previously they have done nude news for Radiothon.
0: Well, right. Are you going to do nude news for us?
2: Are you going to get it out?
1: No. Well, instead, I'm not going to go nude, but I will go shirtless.
0: Right.
1: If we have a donation that is $100.
0: $100 or more. It doesn't have to be bang on $100. It could be $200. It could be $500.
2: So we've got 15 minutes. We, for the 8 o'clock news, we are going to do Brad's shirtless news. We're going to live stream it
0: on
2: the Joy Breakfast Instagram.
0: How amazing.
2: Only if we get a $100 donation in.
0: Yes.
2: Now, for those of you who are not familiar with Brad's physique, he does get quite a lot of compliments around the centre.
0: He gets a lot of attention at the bar, doesn't he?
2: He is, we'd say muscular, wouldn't
0: muscular.
2: We?
0: Muscular.
2: He's
0: sporty type. Gym
2: sporty
0: body.
2: Covered,
0: gym fit.
2: Covered in tattoos.
0: Yeah.
2: Yeah, someone you definitely want to take
0: home. He's a bit of a model. Look, got a modelling agency.
1: I just, I hope my agent doesn't see this, but...
2: Oh, are you under an exclusivity contract? Is this, are you going to be breaching?
1: It's fine.
0: I think he's going to be breaching.
2: Fine. I think some things will be breaching if you do these shows.
1: It's all for community.
0: So, just so you know, everyone, Brad has been doing push-ups in the studio. In the event that this happens... He wants to be pumped for it. And I can totally relate to this from my photo shoot the other week where I was doing push-ups everywhere. But this is about Brad and his news reading. He's going to take his shirt off and we're going to stream it live. So how do people make this happen, Brett?
2: All right. You just head to joy.org.au/radiothon. There's three buttons, donate, renew or silent auction. You want to hit that donate button. We need to get some donations in and... It's end of financial year as well, so all donations are completely tax deductible. So
0: brilliant!
2: You get a tax deduction. You get to go on our Instagram and have a little perv on shirtless Brad.
0: You get to thirst over Brad. That is worth it.
2: Do you reckon like you'll be able to read shirtless? Will it affect your news reading talents and abilities?
1: I don't know. I've never tried it before.
2: Will you be side-eyeing like all of the comments that are coming in like, no. Oh, yes.
1: I mean, I am very focused while I'm reading the news.
2: Yeah.
1: So
0: do we have to take our shirts off to encourage you so you feel more comfortable?
2: Oh, they'll pay to keep mine on, I'm sure.
1: I literally always wear jumpers into the studio and like cover up and, you know.
0: There you go. So it will be very exclusive, everybody.
1: It will be. I don't even do that on, I mean, like, yeah.
0: We need to turn the heating up in here.
2: No, you need to get those pointy nips.
0: So head along to joy.org.au/radiothon, hit the donate button, and it has to be over $100, people.
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0: You're enjoying Brekkie with Brett and Tim this morning, and Brad, our newsreader. It is, of course, Radiothon 2026, and we just threw a challenge out to Brad, and we said anyone who subscribes, becomes a member, whatever you want to call it, and donates over $100, Brad will read the news with his shirt off.
1: And we will stream it live on the Joy Breakfast Instagram.
0: Yes. So, Brett has got everything set up.
1: The tech's all set up and ready to go.
0: It is ready to go. We want to give this a little bit more time, though. What do you reckon?
1: Yeah. I think so.
0: We still have 6 minutes until that 8 o'clock news break.
1: So, we're looking for donations over $100. We have had a membership come in the meantime. Wayne from New South Wales.
0: Thank you, Wayne.
1: Thank you so much. Was there a...
0: Hello to all our listeners all over Australia as well at iHeartRadio and on the Joy website too.
1: Yeah.
0: Yes. Yeah. So we're going to give this a little bit more time. How do people donate?
1: Head to joy.org.au/radiothon and hit that donate button. 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
0: And we will give you some juicy Brad.
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0: You're enjoying Brekkie with Brett and Tim this morning. It is 2 minutes to eight. That, of course, is Praise You, Rita Ora and Fatboy Slim. And we do thank Daniel from Pran.
1: Now, Daniel has renewed his membership, but he has also added a $100 donation.
0: Fantastic, Daniel.
1: He's also texted and said, $100 donation made. Show me the pecs.
0: So what we said before, everyone, was if we got a donation for $100 or more, Brad, our newsreader extraordinaire, would read the news with his shirt off and we will live stream to Joy Brekkie. So we are ready to go. We have 30 seconds until the 8 o'clock news. Brad has been doing push-ups. How are you feeling, Brad?
2: I'm feeling pumped.
0: You're pumped? You're looking pumped?
2: Thanks. All for you, Joyston.
0: All swole for everyone. Okay, everyone, get ready for the 8 o'clock news, live and in the flesh.
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5: Good morning, Brad Cresswell with you for Joy News at 8. The Reserve Bank says that Australia's economy needs to slow in order to bring inflation back under control. Governor Michelle Bullock says that while the economy is not expected to contract, growth must ease because demand is still outpacing the economy's ability to supply goods and services. The Reserve Bank kept interest rates on hold at the latest meeting and warned inflation remains too high and economic growth will need to remain subdued for a period to help reduce price pressures. An interim agreement aimed at ending the war between the United States and Iran could be signed in Switzerland on Friday. The Swiss government says the proposed memorandum of understanding is scheduled to be signed at the Bergenstock Resort in central Switzerland following talks involving the US, Iran and Pakistan. Swiss officials say the venue was jointly proposed by the mediating nations and both parties to the conflict. If signed, the framework agreement would mark a significant step towards ending hostilities and reopening diplomatic channels between Washington and Tehran. Ukrainian President Volodymyr Zelensky has joined world leaders at the G7 summit in France for talks on ending the war with Russia. He met with French President Emmanuel Macron ahead of discussions focused on the conflict, which began with Russia's full-scale invasion in 2022. The talks come after US President Donald Trump announced an agreement to end the recent US-Iran conflict. Trump said he has spoken with both Zelensky and Russian President Vladimir Putin and indicated the US would now turn its focus back to Ukraine. Macron says he will urge Trump to maintain support for Ukraine and increase pressure on Russia to help secure a peace deal. The Bureau of Meteorology has officially declared an El Niño event is now active, with modelling suggesting it could become one of the strongest on records. El Niño occurs when sea surface temperatures in the central tropic Pacific are warmer than average and can significantly disrupt global weather patterns. Despite the declaration, much of Australia is currently experiencing above average rainfall. The Bureau still expects a shift later in the year, with below average rainfall likely to

0: bodies are beautiful. The tiger's markings resemble chest scars associated with top surgery, which critics urged could be interpreted as encouraging teenage girls to cut off their healthy breasts. The artwork, part of Pride celebrations ahead of Essex Pride, was later removed from a council social media post showcasing local Pride displays. Lush has not yet publicly responded to the backlash. North Melbourne forward Paul Curtis has failed in his bid to overturn a 3-match suspension at the AFL Tribunal in Melbourne. Curtis was suspended after a tackle on West Coast Hamish Davis left him with concussion in last Saturday's match. The incident was graded as careless conduct with severe impact and high contact. Curtis did not give evidence, but his counsel urged the contact should be downgraded to low impact and said that Davis's momentum contributed significantly to the concussion. The tribunal ultimately upheld the original rough conduct charge and suspension.
1: Joy weather.
0: And taking a look at the weather around the country today, in Morung, Sydney, partly cloudy with a top of 22, Nepaluna, Hobart, 16 in showers, partly cloudy and 23 degrees in Meanjin, Brisbane, Nambri, Ngunnawal, Canberra, 18 and cloudy, 18 and partly cloudy in Boraloo, Perth, into Dunya, Adelaide, rain with a top of 20, Gurrumillet, Darwin, 32 and sunny, and in Nam, Melbourne, 20 degrees and partly cloudy. That's your latest with Joy News.
2: Yes, well done, Brad.
0: I mean, I'll put my shirt back on now. After all those push-ups, I was huffing and puffing so much. How's the socials, Brett?
2: Yes, we did have a message coming from Dan saying, no live stream is coming up on the Joy Insta. Dan, you are on the wrong Insta. Go to Joy Breakfast and you would have seen that there. But hopefully we have some videos that we can post on there as well. Well done, Brad.
0: Thank you.
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15: 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It's Michelle Buteau. 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
2: Good morning, everyone who's just joined, and to those who missed Brad's shirtless news, sucks to be you. That was awesome. Well done, Brad.
17: I'm putting it up on the Joy Breakfast Insta. So
2: there you go.
17: Head over there at Joy Breakfast.
2: Yes, we're going to have lots of people flooding in there as well. But at this hour, Brett, we have a chat with Sydney comedian Chris Knight. I met him the other night and I told him about my stand-up ambitions and he was very supportive.
17: Okay. Well, did you perform the other night?
2: No, it was a memorial, Brett.
17: Oh, but I thought you got invited onto the stage. He said, I've got a spot for you. You can come up on the stage.
2: He does a night. He does a comedy night. Ah. And he said, when I move to Sydney, he wants me to be a part of it.
17: So he hasn't heard your comedy.
2: No.
17: You've just been maybe talking yourself online. Up.
2: Yeah, right. Basically. I mean, you have to do that, right?
17: Yeah. Well, I think you should have a joke ready and we can try it out on him.
2: Yeah, I have a whole skit ready. And we are saying to Joysters, the more money you donate to us, the longer my stand-up comedy is going to be.
17: Ooh, look at the donations flooding in.
2: Do you think I'm going to be as popular as Brad?
17: I don't think so. Maybe we'll just spruik another shirtless news.
2: Yes. So
17: Don the truck driver's arrived. Maybe we can pull him in here and he can do some shirtless news.
2: Head to joy.org.au/radiothon and hit the donate button now.

0: You're enjoying Brekkie with Brett and Tim this morning. We are going to be joined at the other side of this from Sydney comedian Chris Knight. He's going to give me some tips on how I can do stand-up comedy better.
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0: Good morning, everyone who's just joined. It is 16 minutes past 8 here on Joy Brekkie with Brett and Tim this morning. And we are in the midst of Radiothon 2026. We had Brad just take his shirt off for money. Now, I am selling myself too.
2: I know. Although we're keeping the clothes on, which I know is unusual for you, Tim.
0: I know. I'm not used to wearing this many layers.
2: But you have been on the journey of wanting to explore stand-up comedy.
0: I have indeed. So, I went to a comedy writing workshop with Bad Dog Theatre.
2: Yes, with Ivy and Max.
0: With Ivy and Max. It was fantastic. Learned lots there. I have spoken to so many comedians. So, James Barr planted the idea in my head, just so you know.
2: Oh, okay. So, he's the one to blame.
0: He's the one to blame. And I met this man in a very unusual setting last week in Sydney. We were at a memorial for a fellow comedian who passed away, and Chris and I had been chatting online a little bit, and I asked him for some tips and tricks, and he came up to me at the bar, didn't you, Chris?
6: I did. It was a very surreal event, wasn't it?
0: Oh, it sure was. It was kind of, you didn't know whether to laugh or cry, and there was plenty of both, wasn't there?
6: And we certainly did do both, yes.
0: Did do both. Now, for those joysters who may not be familiar with your stuff, how would you describe your comedy?
6: My comedy is probably just wildly inappropriate, sometimes very heartfelt.
0: Love that.
6: But always making fun of myself, mostly.
2: And Chris, what was your journey to comedy like? Like, how long have you been doing it and how did you get started?
6: Oh, God, I think I'm about 5 or so years into it. And I, like a lot of people, just thought I was a funny guy.
0: Yes!
6: Oh, we're at the pub, what a funny dude.
0: Yeah.
6: And a really beautiful friend of mine asked me and our other funny friend to MC his wedding. And we had a go and we were so terrible.
0: That's what a friend said to me. He said, you've got to be prepared to bomb.
6: Oh, yeah. Oh, yeah. We bombed hard. And to our closest friends and family as well. It was horrific. But after bombing that, it made me really want to figure out how to do this and how to be funny and how to be funny on stage. And
0: how did you figure it out? How did you figure it out? What are some tips and tricks you can tell a budding comedian like myself?
6: Yes. So you wanna start writing. You wanna get working on it. Have you heard the term a tight five?
0: No.
7: A tight five?
6: A tight five. So that's not an ugly guy who does kegels. That's 5 minutes of good comedy.
0: Yes. So keep it to 5 minutes.
6: Keep it to 5 minutes. You do a nice little, you do all the open mic spots you can with all the comedians you can, and you just keep practicing and keep practicing and keep practicing.
0: See, I am on the right track, Brett. You're going to make me go to an open mic night, aren't you, as part of this?
7: We are.
0: I have to perform this in front of people.
7: Yeah.
0: And you're going to heckle me or something.
7: And I think that's a key takeaway, a tight five, because you were telling me, all right, I've written something, it goes for about 10 minutes and it's
0: six.
7: But I think that's a good goal then. We're aiming for a tight five.
0: Tight five. Okay.
7: Yeah.
0: And does it have to have punchlines? Brett.
6: Yes, it does.
7: Kind of one of the prerequisites.
6: It needs to be funny, yes.
7: Do people need to laugh?
0: They can just laugh at my crazy life, Brett.
7: Is it still funny if they just nod along?
0: Especially like Brett does on the radio. I'm like, Brett, this is an oral medium.
6: Exactly. Exactly. You want laughs. You want laughter. You want to bring all that joy and happiness that you have. You want to condense that and bring that to the stage and make everyone in the room feel warm and happy.
0: Lovely.
7: And Chris, how do you craft a joke? Like, how do you know? Oh, I've got a good one.
6: If it can make the friends in my life laugh.
7: Okay.
0: So you tested all of them.
6: Yes, especially my non-comedy friends, my friends who aren't comedians, I'll say, hey, I think I've got a funny little joke here. Can I try it on you? And to be honest, they're very sick of them all now. So if it still makes them laugh, it's a good one.
7: We are going to get the most random voice notes from you, aren't we, Tim, in the group chat?
0: Oh, yes. How great is technology? Now, Chris did invite me to his night in Sydney at Palms. Chris, can you tell us about this night and what I might be in for if I do jump up on the stage there?
6: Oh, God, yes. You are in for a world of chaos. We have I like to say it's the gayest comedy night running in Sydney anyway, where we've had all kinds of performers, also ending up shirtless, just like your news agents before.
0: I can do that.
6: Well, there you go. Maybe would you think that people will laugh at that, though?
0: Oh, maybe my droopy nipples.
7: There's a joke.
0: There you go. I'm funny. Okay, so
6: we have lots of fun, lots of comedians, all queer, and usually we throw on a straight every now and then, just to sort of point and laugh at, but
0: love that.
6: We have a lot of fun, and have a nice little community of comedians all loving and laughing together.
0: I'm very excited, and Chris, leave me with a pep talk. I need a pep talk from you. I need to get some encouragement.
6: Okay, all right, let's think. The classic advice, you want to picture the audience naked, right? You want to go out there, you want to picture everyone naked, you want your best joke, so you want to come out, have your very best joke at the start, so you've got a naked audience and you want a strong opening.
0: A strong opening. Yes. I can do that.
6: So you take from that what you will.
0: Yeah. Chris Knight, thank you so much for joining us on Joy Brekkie this morning. I know it's very early for you.
6: Thank you for having us. Have a great time.
0: Thanks,
6: good
0: Chris.
6: Luck with the rest of it.
0: Thank you so
6: much. Bye.
0: Bye. Now, Brett, we are saying to Joysters, I will do a set.
7: A tight five, as we've now called it.
0: A tight five. And the more money that you donate to Joy, the longer my set will be.
7: Yes. So go to joy.org.au/radiothon.
0: Do it.
7: We've had no donations come in since you've said that.
0: Excuse but me. We come have, on, everyone, prove him wrong.
7: Right after Brad, we actually had Alan renew their membership. Alan's also sent a message saying that Joy plays a unique role in bringing the queer community together. Big hugs from Alan on the Victorian Pride Centre concierge desk, who we usually, after we finish our show, go down and have a nice little chat with
0: when we're
7: having
0: that.
7: Our coffee. So thank you so much, Alan. Alan also added a little donation there as well.
0: Beautiful.
7: And
0: some other bloke called Brett from Victoria.
7: Brett from Victoria has renewed his membership.
0: Thank you so
7: I know
0: much.
7: That Joy was on his case because it was overdue for about a month. I was like, no, I'm waiting for Radiothon.
0: That's the other thing too, people. You can renew your memberships.
7: Yes.
0: It is the prime time to do that.
7: Yes. But donate, memberships, and this silent auction, there are some really, really good things there.
0: How exciting. And I'm going to do a little taste of my stand-up a little bit later in the show. Are you excited, Brett?
7: I don't know how I feel about it.
0: You're on Joy Breaky with Brett and Tim this morning, and we are so funny.

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0: You're enjoying Brekkie with Brett and Tim this morning. That was Keita Alexander with Blu-ray. And we have been doing so much this morning for Radiothon 2026. Brad has taken his shirt off. I have undergone a challenge to do stand-up comedy, which is coming up soon. I'll give you a bit of a taste of that.
1: We had Chris Knight on.
0: Wonderful
1: gay comedian who was giving Tim some tips.
0: Yes.
1: On how to put together a nice tight 5-minute set.
0: Tight five. It's six. Maybe I need to like ChatGPT it or something.
1: No.
0: I'm not allowed, apparently.
1: Cut the fat.
0: Just talk faster.
1: Reese Nicholson it. Just like read it fast. Like bang, bang, bang, bang, bang.
0: That's right. So that is coming up. I'll give you a taste, but also you're going to force me onto the stage, aren't you?
1: Absolutely going to force you onto
0: and
1: the stage.
0: And heckle me, yes. No doubt.
1: So we do need a couple more memberships to come in for Tim to like break that fear and get up and do his set. So keep them coming in, joy.org.au/radiothon. You'll find all the links. You can bid on our silent auction items, of which there are just so many. And there are a bunch of them where there are like still no bids.
0: Really?
1: Yeah, not many, because most of them are like going for their value.
0: Right.
1: But there, you can pick up some bargains. You can get flowers delivered. One of the big bargains here, there are therapy sessions.
0: Oh, we all need that.
1: There's five therapy sessions. At the moment, I can see like they're at like $14.
0: Really?
1: Worth like...
0: That's a bargain.
1: I know. So
0: I pay $140 for my therapist.
1: Do we have anyone with mental health problems out there? Go and bid, because you can get some help at a very reasonable price helping a wonderful queer nonprofit.
0: That is fantastic. Love that.
1: There is yoga. There is wellness memberships. There is makeup.
0: Ooh.
1: I'm not supposed to mention businesses, but go ahead, because Rach Morrison makeup... glam package is on there, and it's going for a very, very affordable rate, and she is super talented.
0: She is indeed. She is also part of the Joy family.
1: She is.
0: Now, what have we been up to? Because I've been off the show for a couple of weeks.
1: Yeah, well...
0: What have you been up to first, Brett?
1: Well, it's Pride Month, mm-hmm. and... My day job is here at the Victorian Pride Centre, so I have been living, loving, laughing Pride Month. and we've been doing a whole bunch of events from our launch, but one of the highlights that I was looking forward to just happened over the weekend.
0: Yes.
1: It was our over 50s disco.
0: Oh.
1: Yeah.
0: Was it out of control?
1: You would think, oh, yeah, this is going to be just like a quiet little night. No. We were thinking this was going to be a quiet little like gathering of 50 people in a theaterette. We'll play some music. We'll get someone on the piano and we'll do a little sing-along.
0: What kind of music do they play?
1: Well, we got the original. So, it was actually a tribute to a night called Pokies.
0: Right.
1: Many of our listeners will be very well familiar of Pokies, which used to happen at the Prince Hotel every Sunday night.
0: Yeah.
1: Was probably one of the biggest nights, and it kind of put kind of gay nightlife on the map. Started
0: right.
1: in 1977 and ran until 1992, and throughout its run, it ended up having some of the biggest drag shows, like giant productions, like Lay Girl type productions.
0: Fantastic.
1: Kind of run by Doug Lucas and Jan Hillier. So we did a tribute to Pokies.
0: Yeah.
1: We had a drag show which had the event ended up growing from 50 people. I think we had over 200 there on the night.
0: Are you joking?
1: It was supposed to be in the theaterette. It ended up being like out in the main forum. We had Kevin Atwood, so DJ Kev, who was the original DJ at Pokies, come and play all the music.
0: Awesome.
1: And we had a drag show which was just amazing, which was
0: love that.
1: Like the OGs, like Michelle Tozer, Connie Lingus, Shireen Sequin, and Sharon Starr, all performing. We had, you know, at the Pride Centre how we have our big dramatic staircase?
0: Mm-hmm.
1: So Sharon descended this whole staircase in a giant ball gown and did Don't Cry For Me, Argentina.
0: Oh, beautiful.
1: It was just so camp and iconic, but the crowd got rowdy.
0: Oh, I can imagine.
1: They were out to party. And I just love that we create events that just really serve all different parts of the community.
0: That is incredible.
1: Jillian from Friday and also Pete Holmes, who host Still Here, Still Queer, did a live broadcast on Sunday night there as well.
0: Yeah.
1: So Joy was involved. And that's, I think, why, you know, it's so important to have something like Joy, so that on a night like that, you know, with people in the community celebrating something from their history, a whole bunch of listeners who weren't able to make it on the night were still able to kind of be there in spirit and enjoy it with us.
0: Oh, that's great.
1: It was so good. It was one of the most fulfilling things I think I've done here in the centre.
0: Now, speaking of Pride centres, I was in Sydney because I've been trying out life up there because I'm going to be moving there.
1: Yeah.
0: And I went to Qtopia.
1: Okay.
0: Qtopia. Seriously, everyone needs to visit this place. It holds a lot of sentimentality for a lot of people. And I walked in there and saw this exhibit and I had tears going down my face. So, they had servicemen, they had people in high positions with their male partners posing for photographers, and it was like from the 1800s.
1: Mm.
0: So, it just made me think how far we've come. There's also a section there to commemorate people who've died of AIDS and the AIDS epidemic, and that was really, really kind of hard to sit with. And the other thing too is where Qtopia actually is, it was a jail that used to house gay men who had been lured by police in beats.
1: Wow.
0: And entrapped. So, the whole place has massive significance and they really capture that in there as well. And I came out of there just completely filled with emotion.
1: I have to go and see it because I've heard about Qtopia and I think my next Sydney trip, it's definitely going to be something that's on the list. That exhibition that you're talking about.
0: Yes.
1: I think it's called Men Loving. It featured in Midsummer.
0: Yes.
1: It's also a coffee table book and we also have a lot of these photos on display in the Pride Centre at the moment. So yeah, definitely have a look at that one because it's so funny because they always change the art installations here. At the moment, we've got a really gorgeous collection from Gerard O'Connor.
0: Wow.
1: But they've also put up this Men Loving on a couple of the other floors. And the day they put it up, I just walked past it and I was like, oh, there's something new. And I looked at it and I ended up standing there for about 15 minutes looking at all these different photos and these stories. And it brought a tear to my eye because a lot of these photos, especially like people showing, you know, homosexual relationships as early as the 1850s or 1900s, these are photos that people would have kept under their bed or hidden away. That's like, this is my secret photo that no one is ever allowed to see. And to have that collection and to see them all, it's brilliant.
0: And this is why Joy is so important because we can share these stories with you and say, go to Qtopia or go to the Victorian Pride Centre. There is this exhibition happening.
1: Yep.
0: We can let you know what queer things are happening all over the country and it is here for you. So, please become a member today. Head to joy.org.au/radiothon and also you get to listen to my comedy. Oh. And Shane from Victoria, thank you so much for donating. He has also sent in a message, Brett, and I would like you to read that message.
1: So, Shane, the reason for becoming a Joy member, because I get to listen to Tim and his not-so-tight five. Good luck, Tim.
0: Thank you. Words of encouragement. That's what we like.
1: I love. We've also had a donation come through from Elise Courtney.
0: Wow. Thank you, Elise Courtney from Doreen.
1: Elise Courtney from Doreen, wonderful queer singer. If you do want to go and check her out, I love her stuff.
0: Fabulous. We've also had another one come in from Vipu in Victoria as well. Oh,
1: thanks, Vipu.
0: Wow, they are coming thick and fast. Head to joy.org.au/radiothon and you can even go in the silent auction too if you like. It's going to be awesome. Now, I heard about this group in Sydney. Apparently, I'm behind the times. Blackpink.

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0: Joy Breakfast, the nation's favourite rainbow breakfast.

0: You're Andre Brecky with Brett and Tim this morning. That was Drax Project with 24/7. It is 10 minutes to 9. And we have been talking this up all show. We had comedian Chris Knight in just after 8 o'clock to tell me how to do comedy. I have been practicing in secret.
1: You've been working on your little set.
0: Yes, by type 5, although it's 6.
1: All right. Well, we have had so many memberships come through in these 2 hours and donations as well. So
0: thank you, everybody.
1: Thank you to everyone who has supported. 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Get involved. We need your support. But the payoff for this show has finally arrived.
0: Are you ready?
1: Now, you've got an audience of one in here, but you've got all the listeners out there.
0: Yes. I'm just imagining you all naked. That's what Chris said to do.
1: All right. Okay. Much like our newsreader Brad was earlier in the broadcast.
0: Indeed. So, would you like to introduce me and I'll give myself an applause by hitting this button?
1: Sure. I'm not going to start that way. Folks.
0: No.
1: We are here to... welcome a new comedian onto the stage. He is brand new to comedy. Please make him feel welcome. He's coming up to the stage right now. It is Tim Little.
0: Thank you, everyone. Thank you, Brett. Thank you, Joysters. Now, hands up here, who's an uncle? Brett, I know you're an uncle. Little Jace, also an uncle. Or maybe an aunt or a non-binary, fun, non-denominational person. But, you know, aunts are typically not very fun, right? They're kind of a bit serious. Karen isn't a fun aunt, right? There's a reason we're called a funcle or a gunkle. And, you know, Fanti doesn't really have the best ring to it, does it?
1: The Fanti. I like it.
0: Now, I have 2 nephews, Bodie, which kind of sounds like Brody, but with a bit of a speech impediment. B-O-D-H-I. Bodie. What the devil was my sister smoking? Like, seriously. Apparently, though, Bodie is one of the most popular names between 2010 and 2020, and it means enlightenment. Uh-huh. My other nephew is Kai, non-binary person in training. Very forward-thinking, my sister. Now, Kai and Bodie, I swear she did this to trip me up, because those names together are just really, really hard. Anyway, I've been designated Fun Uncle Tim. It's a lot to live up to. You actually have to be really fun all the time. And I think I'm pretty bloody fun. As an example, for my actual birthday, I literally spent the entire day at the zoo giving Bodie piggyback rides. On my birthday. Just you wait, son. I'll be cashing in on this when I'm old and grey and you'll be giving me piggyback rides in my old age. Now, I am such a cool uncle that both my nephews have given me a nickname. And you have to be pretty bloody cool to get a nickname. I bet Aunt Karen doesn't have a nickname. No peak fun uncles like me only get nicknames. And I think this nickname is really, really thoughtful. Wait for it. Catman. Meow. My nephews are so obsessed with my cats that I have been given the illustrious name of Catman. And the youngest keeps asking when I'm going to bring them up to play. Now, excuse me, Bodie, but Uncle Tim is here to play right now. And Bodie's like, can you show me photos of your cat, Bob? Excuse me, I'm the fun one. Another thing about being a funcle is you have to be prepared to play any game they want. And you have to pretend like you aren't tired or bored. So the other day, I'd been to the gym, I'd been walking out and about, and they wanted to play hide and seek. Not my other show on Joy. That would be quite awkward. Could you imagine? This is what Uncle Tim does in his spare time. No. They're not 18 yet. No, the actual game of hide and seek. And Bodie had this great idea, of course, that I had to go along with, because I'm the fun uncle, right? He said, come with me, Catman. And he opened the back shed and he told me to go inside and hide. And then he locked me inside the shed. Now, I know what you're thinking. He's a little psychopath in training. And he comes back and he hands me a bowl of popcorn. Also possibly a psychopath in training who feeds their victims before killing them. But I just thought it was really cute that he actually brought me popcorn. Now, here I am in this shed. I've got my popcorn snacks and I'm trying to find somewhere to hide. But also, I'm ready to rush the door in case he is actually a psychopath in training. So, I found a wrench and I was ready to kneecap him. Also, I managed to find a container of Valvoline to hide behind because that was the only place I could hide behind. Now, I don't know if you know what a can of Valvoline looks like, but it is like a few meters wide. So, here I am trying to hold the can of Valvoline and my popcorn, of course, because I needed snacks. And finally, Kai opened the door and Kai, his brother, who was looking for us, so not Bodhi, forgetting we were actually playing a game of hide and seek, you know, I said to Kai, don't ever let me stay alone with him again. But I know you're thinking he's a psychopath at this point. We found Bodhi hiding in a TV cabinet. Now, he almost got stuck inside and we needed to pry him out with olive oil because he was stuck inside. So, you know what? He's not smart enough to be a psychopath, eh? And I was very relieved about that. End scene.
1: Woo! I counted. There were probably two punchlines in there. So, we had some chuckles.
0: We had some chuckles.
1: I liked Fanti. Fanti. I think keep Fanti.
0: Yes.
1: Because it's a funny word to say. I found it interesting.
0: Go sideways.
1: You just... How old are your nephews?
0: 8 and 12.
1: And you just decided to drag them for 6 minutes, calling them a psychopath, saying that you wanted to kneecap them. I think there's a missed opportunity of a joke. It's like, this is the first time I've used olive oil to get out of a sticky situation.
0: Love
1: with
0: that.
1: A minor or something like that.
0: Oh, dear. But we are on breakfast radio. I also wanted to not get cancelled.
1: Yeah.
0: Yeah.
1: Yeah.
0: On the stage, I can say all of that.
1: Yeah. But it's a good start.
0: Thank you. Do you think it was better than the other one about red flags?
1: Yes. Because I actually chuckled...
0: A little bit from the corner of your mouth.
1: 1.5 times.
0: 1.5 times.
1: I'll give you 1.5 chuckles.
0: That's good.
1: Yeah, compared to... It was pity chuck. Like, pity. There were some pity laughs in the last one. But you know what?
0: That's okay.
1: Onwards and upwards.
0: Onwards and upwards. I need more practice, clearly.
1: Now...
0: I'm actually going to get on a stage and do some comedy.
1: The main thing we need to know now...
0: Mm-hmm.
1: That... Delicious comedy set.
0: Yes.
1: I'm guessing at least 10 memberships would have come through.
0: I know. Let's have a look. Oh, member services. Thank you, Simon.
1: So, Simon is a fan of the comedy.
0: Simon is a fan of the comedy.
1: With a $50 donation added.
0: Who's this?
1: That is Andy.
0: Rude.
1: I know by the emojis. Randy, Andy. Morning, boys. Is Tim's 5 minutes up yet? Yes, it is.
0: It's definitely up.
1: Not only is Tim's 5 minutes up, but our time's up as well.
0: Our time is up. It's been a great show.
1: It has. Thank you so much for joining us for our Radiothon show. Thanks to Chris Knight for joining us as well, as well as Brad, who's taken off, but was here doing the 7 and 8 a.m. news. And the 8 a.m. news, he managed to do shirtless. Head to Joy Breakfast Instagram to see how that played out.
0: Yes, get on up there. And little Jace is in the studio. They have books. I'm not sure what's going on, but they're picture books and they're probably inappropriate. So,
1: knowing Jace, more than likely.
0: Yes. And don't forget, everyone goes into the draw, don't they, Brett?
1: They do. Mm-hmm. Yes. So, everyone who became a member during our show, we're going to be going through and we're going to be getting in contact with someone who will be joining us at the Radiothon party this Friday.
0: How exciting. Well, we're going to get out of here. Little Jace is chomping at the bit for Joy Daytimes. Have a great hump day, everyone. Bye.
1: Bye.
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8: Good morning, I'm Laura Devoy. Firearms will be restricted to Australian citizens, New Zealand citizens who are permanent residents, and non-citizens who need one for work in Victoria. The state government has announced changes to gun laws. Background checks will be strengthened and harsher penalties will be in place for those caught trafficking firearms. The government says the laws will also expand the Chief Commissioner of Police's power to temporarily reclassify firearms. The Australian Medical Association is calling for urgent action to address doctor shortages. Shannon Kirkwood has more.
9: The AMA says the Whole of Medical Workforce Compendium report details the projected shortfall of specialists and registrars. An undersupply of full-time equivalent specialists is forecast to reach close to 7,000 by 2033. For registrars, it's 2,398. AMA President Dr. Danielle McMullen says the report also brings attention to the reliance on international medical graduates. She says Australia must build a more sustainable and effective domestic training pipeline. The AMA is asking state and territory governments to do more to boost training places, for the federal government to expand its specialist training program, and a commitment from all governments to meet requirements of a national agreement crucial to high quality patient care and retention.
8: The federal government has changed travel advice for several Middle Eastern countries. Bahrain, Israel, Kuwait, Qatar and the United Arab Emirates are no longer listed as do not travel, but as reconsider your need to travel. However, there are some parts of Israel which remain do not travel. The Department of Foreign Affairs and Trade says advice levels can go back up if conditions deteriorate. Australians should check the government's Smart Traveller website for advice before travelling. Abortion is back on the agenda in South Australia as lawmakers debate a proposed ban for the third time in 2 years. A bill introduced by MLC Sarah Game proposes banning abortions after 25 weeks gestation unless necessary to save the mother's life. MLC Robert Sims told the ABC he wants to see the bill defeated.
10: Late-term abortion is a decision that should be made by a woman in consultation with her doctor. And we've had these debates in the past.

0: Turning to sport, in athletics, Gout Gout has finished third in the 150 metres at the Ostrava Golden Spike in Czechia. Olympic gold medalist Noah Lyles won the race and broke the world record with a time of 14.67 seconds. Gout's time of 14.96 is an Australian record. And in tennis, Serena Williams' return to Wimbledon has been confirmed. The All England Tennis Club has granted a wild card to Serena and sister Venus for the women's doubles draw. The sisters have won six doubles titles together at Wimbledon.
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3: And taking a look at the weather around Australia this morning in Garamilla, Darwin, it's currently 25 degrees, looking for a maximum of 32 degrees, and sunny in Nambri, Noongar, Canberra. It's currently a chilly 9 degrees, looking for a maximum of 18 degrees today, and 18 in Nupaluna Harbour, Hobart. It is currently 11 degrees, looking for a maximum of 16 degrees, and a little bit of light rain in Tandanya, Adelaide. It's currently 19 degrees, looking for a maximum 20, with definitely rain over there today in Boorloo, Perth. Currently 3.6. It's partly cloudy and looking for a maximum of 18. In Meanjin, Brisbane, it's currently 17 degrees, looking for a maximum 23 degrees. In Warang, Sydney, it's 15 degrees, looking for maximum 22, partly cloudy. And in here in Nam, Melbourne, it's currently 16 degrees, looking for a maximum of 20 degrees and partly cloudy.
4: 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This is Joy Daytimes, Australia's most uplifting music mix. Little
3: Jace. You are. Good morning, Mel. Welcome to Joy Daytime's Radiothon edition. I'm Little Jace. I'm your chaos coordinator for this morning. And I have the wonderful, the illustrious, in his birthday suit, the wonderful Stevie B. Hello.
5: Hello, Jace. I'm your chaos understudy today, I think.
3: You are. We can create all kinds of chaos.
5: Oh, we could.
3: It's kind of weird me being on this side of the screen with when I was raining you button over here and me sitting there, you know, and here I am. I love cookies. I haven't had any cookies this morning, but you've had 4, I believe.
5: 17.
3: Yes. 17. Count them. 1, 2. 17. This morning we are talking about your story with Joy. So all the shows this week have been blank with Joy. And so this morning I decided that we were going to be your story with Joy. 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
5: I'm fairly new to the equation, shall we say.
3: I know, we're going to find out more about that later on during the day. But you know what, we've got 30 minutes, go to joy.org.au/radiothon. It only takes 2 minutes to renew your membership online. I did that the other day.
5: Did you time it, Jace?
3: No, I didn't time it, but I knew it was about a song.
5: Yeah. And so, I think you're very familiar of how long 2 minutes is.
3: Oh, it begins. Guys, gals, and gender non-binary powers. Steve has thrown down the gauntlet. It's a minute and a half, and don't you ever.
5: We're just referring to your favourite songs, that's all.
3: That's right. I just want to love. Hey, look, we've got 30 minutes of back-to-back tracks. That means 15 people can become members in how's my mathematics? I'm bisexual and can do a little bit of mathematics at the same time. Let's get on with it. We've got 30 minutes of back-to-back tracks. We've got Low-Rise Jeans, because that's what we all need. We got Tears Dry Tonight with Cyril. We got Stranger by the Shore. We've got Ed Sheeran. We've got Darling Peter with It's Raining Them, Men, Them. We've got Wanna Be Her. But, Steve, look, I'm just going to do this for you. I put this in especially for you.
5: You know I love this song.
3: Yeah, I do. What is it?
5: Mr. Monzemolo from Eurovision. The Eurovision winner here from 2015 with Heroes.
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4: It is. I am Little Jace, bringing you the non-binary bisexual chaos to your ears this morning. Hey, I think we've had a message. We've had a donation and a membership from Celeste. Thank you, Celeste. You know what? I reckon we should do this whenever we get a message or a... You know what I'm going to do, don't you?
6: I do.
4: Oh! From Celeste. Thank you so much, Celeste.
6: I think you probably just got everyone
4: checking their phones first thing in the morning. Really quickly. It's like, oh, it is a little bit early. I thought I'd turn that off. It's 29 minutes to 10. Now, if you send a good donation, how much? We've got stories to read this morning as well as people to come in and chat to us. Mm. But. How much to get a really nice story? $25 donation.
6: $25 and above.
4: Yeah. And above, and we'll get somebody will read you a story.
6: That's right.
4: And I've brought in a stack of fun stories to read this morning.
6: These are some great books, I've got to say.
4: No.
6: Like, we're talking classics turned into even better classics.
4: Absolutely. And I happen to know that the gorgeous Russell Tovey is streaming up Hoddle Street right now with no brakes on to get here as quickly as they possibly can. So send us a text message, send us your donations, renew your membership. I was going to say rotate your membership.
6: We could do that too.
4: I think I was still stuck on the word that over here where I said router instead of something else. Your memberships are individuals are $84, concessions are $42, family is $124. You can have your pets on that one as well. Your passionate memberships are $250. And if you are under 18, it's just $22. So everything is great. It's
6: brilliant. Great value. And you keep the community together.
4: Yeah.
6: Keep our community stronger by allowing the voice of community to be spread across the airwaves, wherever you are, wherever you roam.
4: You know, that's it. That's it. I think that's exactly perfect. I couldn't have said it better myself.
6: Thank you, Little Jace.
4: Yeah. Hey, let's kick on with some music.
6: Let's.
4: We've got... no, we don't have Demi Lovato. We've got Bachelor Girl and Darren Hayes with great, fantastic Blind. We've got Robin with Talk To Me. But you know what? I can't say this lady's name. Can you say her name?
6: Not Robin.
4: No, it's Christine Aguilera.
6: Xtina.
4: Xtina. Yes. My little gump. And Pink with Lady Marmalade on Joy 94.9.
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0: no other, yeah. Bachelor Girls and Darren Hayes on Joy 94.9 at 16 minutes to 10. I'm Little Jace, bringing non-binary chaos to your ears, and the fabulous Steve bringing you everything
1: yes,
0: to the table.
1: I bring what you can't bring, I guess.
0: Well, I guess you have all of that.
1: Yeah.
0: And I don't have any of it. So you,
1: we complement each other so well,
0: we
1: Jace.
0: We do. We're like ebony and ivory.
1: Oh, actually, yes.
0: We have had a messy membership from Anthony. Thank you, Anthony, a family membership. Thank you for that. Anthony is a, and his message says, love the bisexual programs. Joy has been a great space for me. Anthony was one of our guests on Big Bi Questions.
1: Ah.
0: Anthony's just wonderful. And yeah, so, and if you are interested in anything bisexual, you can go to joy.org.au/bigbiquestions. You can listen to those podcasts as well, which is good. We had the best night last night.
1: That's a show that you host, isn't it,
0: Yeah, one of I'm one
1: for
0: of the hosts.
1: Don't know. Yes.
0: Yes.
1: Just, and, you know, and what time is it usually on?
0: 8 o'clock.
1: On a Tuesday.
0: Yes.
1: Lovely, a Tuesday night. In the car or at home, wherever you are.
0: I do it in the studio, but, you know. Yeah.
1: I'm talking about the listeners.
0: Oh, yeah. Actually, it's funny that you say that, because I get a little messages from my neighbours every now and then when they're driving home from work. They're like, we're listening to you in our ears in the car. It's great fun, and I love that. It is fun. Speaking of messages, you can send a text message 0427 569 949, or email onair@joy.org.au. Steve, how can people get a story read to them?
1: They can make a donation or renew their membership or make a new membership.
0: Or a bit of both.
1: A bit of both. Everyone likes a bit of both. And they, if it's above $25, we will read a story for them. And you know what? Let's just give them a teaser.
0: Mm.
1: I've got one here called The Very Ordinary Caterpillar.
0: I'll do it.
1: Mm.
0: Do you want to read? Do you want to read it?
1: No, we'll wait for a donation.
0: All right, we'll wait for a donation. That,
1: yes.
0: We're going to read that one when we get a $25 or more
1: yes.
0: donation.
1: That's it. That's it. And remember, donate keeps the community together, keeps us stronger. Our voices can be heard and spread and shared and loved.
0: Absolutely. And with all of the negative crap that's coming at us lately, having our positive chats and our giggles and our sometimes inappropriate chats is often really great to have. We're going to keep kicking off with some more music for you now. We've got... oh, we're getting near the end of the hour.
1: That's
0: scary, isn't it?
1: Wow.
0: We've got... Taylor Swift's Tay-tay. Willow.
1: Tay-tay.
0: What's this Dancing Witch version? I've never heard of this one.
1: We've got, yeah, no, neither have I.
0: But let's kick it off right now with the fabulous, the wonderful Kylie Minogue on Joy 94.9.
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6: I'm so good. I had to do that because, I mean, oh, another one. We've got them coming in and coming in. Oh, we have got two. We got three member donations. Firstly, we've got Nathan. Thank you so much for renewing your membership.
4: Nathan said thank you for everything they do for the community.
6: Absolutely.
4: Thank you, Jason.
6: Now, the wonderful Fred.
4: Nathan, sorry. Thank you, Nathan.
6: Yes, thank you, Nathan. The wonderful Fred has been a member for a long time, having been South Melbourne Studios and Bourke Street as well. Joy is great in supporting the community. Little Jay should pat themselves on both shoulders. Yes. I can. Look, I'm doing it now, like here and here. Hey, Cam, come on in if you need to. Now, we had a $50 donation. So that is from Fred. Thank you so much. And Michelle, a wonderful. Let's just do this one again because this is really good. And it says, belonging, voice and fun. And Michelle has donated $100. And so that means we are going to get two stories read. One of them is going to be by Steve. Yes. And then the other is going to be by this wonderful man that has just walked in the room. Steve, over to you.
4: I'm going to read The Very Ordinary Caterpillar. Is that right, James?
6: Absolutely.
4: So The Very Ordinary Caterpillar. A very ordinary caterpillar. He looked up one day and saw that the sky was endlessly blue and all around him flowers bloomed in so many colours he could not count them. Oh, this page is hard to turn.
6: Lick your finger.
4: Oh, geez, yeah. two beautifully coloured rainbow lorikeets flew over and landed beside him. Why do you have so many beautiful colours and I do not? Asked the very ordinary caterpillar. Because we are rainbow lorikeets, they laughed. And you are just a very ordinary caterpillar. Below on the forest floor, a bird with feathers that shimmered like satin was strutting about. Why do you have feathers that shine like satin and I do not? Asked the very ordinary caterpillar. Because I'm a satin bowerbird, he said, bowing proudly. And you are just a very ordinary caterpillar. Well, a magnificent orange frill round his neck, a lizard was sunning himself nearby. Why do you have a magnificent orange frill and I do not? Asked the very ordinary caterpillar. Because I am a frilled lizard, he hissed, flaring his frill. And you are just a very ordinary caterpillar. Just then, a big green frog with bright red eyes came hopping past the very ordinary caterpillar. Why do you have bright red eyes and I do not? Asked the very ordinary caterpillar. Because I am a red-eyed frog, he croaked, and you are just a very ordinary caterpillar. Creeping out from between the leaves came an orange creature with big white spots. Why do you have so many big white spots and I do not? Asked the very ordinary caterpillar. Because I am a spotted couscous. What is that?
6: Who knows?
4: He said so slowly. And you are just a very ordinary caterpillar. I don't have shiny feathers or a magnificent orange frill. I don't have red eyes, spots or rainbow colours. I really am a very ordinary caterpillar, said the very ordinary caterpillar. And with that, he spun himself a cocoon to hide. And that's where he stayed till one day the cocoon began to open and he soon realised that he wasn't a very ordinary caterpillar anymore. His wings shimmered like satin with more colours than a rainbow. They were edged in orange frill and covered in white spots, and right in the middle of both wings were two bright circles that looked just like eyes. The very ordinary caterpillar was now a very extraordinary butterfly.
6: Oh, hooray! Aww. I was going to give you a cheer. Oh, there that it is, was, there.
4: Oh, thank you.
6: Hooray! Jess. That thank is you. So good. Now, this one here is for Michelle. Now, Cam has gracefully walked on into the room, and I've just...
7: I have, yes.
6: You
7: good
6: have.
7: Morning, all.
6: And it's your turn. You're going to read us a story now. This is for Michelle. You better read the title because I forgot to which one I gave you.
7: Well, it's actually, I think this book was made for Stephen, actually.
4: Oh, really?
7: Yeah, Walter, the farting dog.
6: It's on. I'm sure there's a story. All right.
7: He knows.
6: Over to you, right. Cam.
7: Betty and Billy brought Walter home from the dog pound. Nobody wanted him, said Billy. No, but we love him, said Betty. Well, he smells awful, said his mother. I think you better give him a bath. Mother walked in and said, he still smells awful. And that's when they got their first clue, the telltale bubbles in the water.
6: It kind of sounds like this.
7: Yeah. This is too close to home. He's probably just a little nervous, said his mother. Hopefully his stomach must be upset. But Walter's stomach wasn't upset. Walter's stomach was fine. He felt perfectly normal, but he farted a lot. He did it when he bathed. He did it when he played with Betty and Billy. He did it when he walked around the house. He did it in the dining room. He did it in the kitchen. Fart. And he did it in his sleep. That dog farts morning, noon and night, said Father. He can't help it, Daddy, Betty said. And Billy, they didn't mind Walter's farts. So what if he farts, Billy said to Betty when they were alone in the room with Walter. Betty agreed. Walter agreed too. He sat there looking innocent around and farting. Take him to the vet, said Father. Farting, said the vet, or rectal...
6: Examinations?
7: Yes. As we say to the medical professional, and prescribed a change in diet. They gave Walter every kind of dog food. He farted. They tried... Are you sure this is not about you, Stephen? They tried him on cat food. They gave him hot dogs, hamburgers, and lettuce and tomato sandwiches. Mm. They gave him fried chicken. Yum. They gave him rabbit food. They made him a vegetarian. No matter what that dog ate, he turned into farts.
4: Walter does sound like me, yeah.
7: Walter got the blame for everything. Everybody else's farts too. If Uncle Iron let one slip, he just went and stood near Walter. Then all he had to say was, Walter, and everyone would look at poor Walter.
4: Oh, poor Walter.
6: No.
7: Poor Walter. So Walter knew how serious the situation was. He'd never seen Betty and Billy again. He resolved to... I think I missed a page.
6: Never mind. That's cool. Keep going.
7: Okay, cool. I missed that one. It's quite long, this book.
6: I know. Read faster.
7: I'm not a fast reader. Okay. Then we'll keep going. And so the family learned to live with Walter and the hero dog that farts all the time.
6: You cheated. You missed out on 3 pages, Daddy.
7: I actually missed out on 7, to be honest.
6: That's perfectly fine. Thank you. That was for you, Michelle.
7: Yeah, thank you, Michelle. 3, 2.
8: Is Joy Daytimes, Australia's most uplifting music mix. You're with Lil Jace.
6: You are. It is 10:03. Thank you so much to Steve and to Cam for reading those wonderful stories. That was for Fred and for Michelle. And we've had another message come in. This is from, it's a membership from,
4: with a donation.
6: With a donation. It is from Rolling. It's Robert from Victoria. Hello, Robert. And we have a donation of $58. Of course, that's rolling that up. That sounds great. We're going to give you a story later too. So keep those donations.